0: Poon 24, Gladstone 25 and Billawilla 23. And the next few days are looking like fine and sunny days with tops around the mid-20s. They say you're never too
1: tired for the weekend. It's the weekend. Whether you're taking care of the shopping or taking the kids to sport, we're here with you on 994RO and on iHeartRadio.

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Just on the weekend, we play a bit more from the music library. 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

0: Breakfast Clash of the Chords. Thanks to Antonio's Express. It's for people who want a slice of the action, for those who work for a crust. It's a competition for listeners who need the challenge. And it's not about the dough. No, it's about the Antonio's Pizza Prize each week. Just vote for the song that's topping the other. So if you want a pizza the excitement, join 4RO's Clash of the Chords. Thanks to Antonio's Express. 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

0: It's the best time of the year in CQ. The sun is shining, the temp is perfect. But as we know, there's always something happening with the weather. And no one knows that better than Central Queensland's favourite weatherman, Mike Griffin. Don't miss the updates on Friday morning thanks to Thinkwater as we check the weather that's affecting us and find out what's happening on the water. 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
7: Hi there, Alana McIntyre here with the latest. A man has died in what is now the third fatal shark attack in Australia in the past month. The 35-year-old had been spearfishing when he was attacked by a 4.5-metre shark off Albany in WA. One man was killed off Rottnest Island last month. Another died in Cairns after being attacked. NRL star Jai Arrow has launched a GoFundMe to help support his young family after being diagnosed with motor neuron disease. The 30-year-old has thanked everyone for getting behind him.
8: Thank you guys for your love and support. It truly means a lot to me and my family.
7: The former Rabbitohs star is going to toss the coin at tomorrow's AFL's King Birthday Clash as part of the Big Freeze campaign at the MCG, which was founded by the late Neil Danaher. A group of youths who were allegedly carrying machetes last night have been arrested in Melbourne after a fight broke out at Flinders Street Station. A 17-year-old had to be taken to hospital with a bleeding arm. Sydney's ready to make some noise again. Limitations on sound levels for major events at the Opera House are being lifted, despite calls to keep it down by nearby multimillionaires living on the harbour. The PM has dismissed the Queensland government's concerns about a move that could cut millions in funding to states when it comes to natural disasters and strange scenes in San Francisco, where eerie video has emerged of people frozen still out in public on a new drug called ISO. Some are lying on the ground corpse-like, others hunched over, motionless. The drug is supposed to be 20 times more potent than fentanyl.
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7: In NRL, Michael Maguire has defended his Broncos after their fifth consecutive defeat. They were beaten by the Titans at Suncorp last night, 28-23. And Kimi Antonelli will start from pole position for Mercedes at the Monaco Formula One Grand Prix.
10: The rush of adrenaline. Oh my gosh, I was still shaking after 1 hour.
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11: Fine and sunny across Capricornia today with a top 25 in Rockhampton, Yeppoon 24, Gladstone 25 and Billawilla 23. And the next few days are looking like fine and sunny days with tops around the mid-20s.
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0: there's nothing like living in CQ. 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And we'll spread the word. 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
7: Hi there, Alana McIntyre here with the latest. The opposition says Labor should abandon its plans to change taxes like the capital gains discount. Shadow Treasurer Tim Wilson has told Sky Anthony Albanese has broken trust and it's going to be harder for Australians to get ahead.
8: And he doesn't want to be held accountable for it. Now he's trying to ram his legislation through the parliament. And increase taxes like a wrecking ball, as Christopher Luxon says, on the Australian community.
7: Christopher Luxon has returned to New Zealand from Queensland after meeting with Anthony Albanese with a group of New Zealand businesses. The New Zealand leader has been making the pitch for New Zealand to be involved in building infrastructure for the 2032 Brisbane Olympics. David Shoebridge has issued a warning about pursuing AUKUS only, saying Australia's too small to be able to defend global sea trade lanes. The Green senator says we should be considering a balanced approach to China. A 33-year-old's been taken to hospital following reports of an assault at Bondi. Police were called to a unit in Bondi just before 7 a.m. and they found a man with a wound to his torso. Six people have been arrested in Melbourne following a brawl at Flinders Street Station last night. Witnesses say a group boarded a train armed with machetes around 10 p.m. A unit has gone up in flames in Adelaide South. Residents in Perth have been dealing with thick fog this morning. And more people are taking out personal loans, according to the ABS.
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9: Fine and sunny across Capricornia today with a top of 25 in Rockhampton, Yeppoon 24, Gladstone 25 and Billawilla 23. And the next few days are looking like fine and sunny days with tops around the mid-20s.
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0: Ann and Reedy, Bob and Rand, Bob, Bob, Bob, Bob and Rand. 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
1: We haven't heard about that knock-on effect yet. 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Why is this the case? 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
10: I'm John Fabris. At least 12 people have been injured in a mass shooting in Toledo, Ohio. Fire Chief Allison Armstrong was on the scene where victims were initially treated.
11: 4 to 5 were considered critical, and all the patients were off the scene within an hour, which is pretty impressive given the scope of things and the challenges that the crews face.
10: U.S. Defense Secretary Pete Hegseth has drawn a furious online reaction for using a World War II D-Day anniversary speech in France to disparage NATO allies and Europe's immigration.
12: The men who fought and died here restored freedom to Europe. That freedom must be maintained by this generation of leaders and warfighters, or what they fought for was merely temporary.
10: And thousands turned out in Mexico City having a crack at the world record for the most people doing the Mexican wave outside of a stadium. It's 40 years since the wave was named from the 86 Soccer World Cup. Mexico again about to host for a third time.
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13: Penrith's Origin trio, Nathan Cleary, Isaiah Yeo and Brian Toto to return for this afternoon's NRL encounter against the West Tigers at Convang. Coach Ivan Cleary reckons they're a ferocious outfit.
14: They're a high-energy team. They look pretty connected when they got it going. They're real handfuls.
13: While the Broncos' rut continues in a 28-23 loss to the Titans last night at Suncorp, the reigning premier is now on a 5-game losing streak.
15: And you make your own joy in our game. And
13: it continues in a 28-23 loss to the Titans last night at Suncorp, the reigning premier is now on a 5-game losing streak.
15: And you make your own joy in our game, and we've just got to look at parts of our game that we just need to get better at.
13: Coach Michael Maguire there, switching codes where the Lions have defeated the Suns 106-75 in Q Clash 31. The Socceroos have held Switzerland to a 1-1 draw in San Diego in their final warm-up ahead of the World Cup. The Swiss opening the scoring in the 14th minute. Aussie debutant Tete Yenge finding the equaliser in the second half.
16: Fantastic ball, Connor Metcalf. Square ball for Yenge. Goal on debut for the Socceroos.
13: Action thanks to Paramount Plus. While the Matildas have suffered a 1-0 loss to Mexico in their opening friendly in Newcastle. That's sport. I'm Harrison Preeve.
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7: Sunny this afternoon, 25 for Rockhampton, Yeppoon 24, Gladstone 25, and Billawilla atop 23 degrees.
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15: Now Storm on the counter-attack. Leo goes to Munster, goes to Hughes. He puts an early kick on our first tackle. Warbrick's there for the Melbourne Storm. They've gone the length of the field. It starts with Suafalongo, and Amy Park has gone into raptures. What a try for the home side.
0: With Gavin Pitchford, Daryl Broman, Cooper Johns and Neil Breen.
16: Now, guys, in regards to capitals of countries, yeah. Chris O'Keefe, who used to work with us here at 2GB, he used to do a quiz. Let's have a quick listen to that.
17: Question number 5. What is the capital of beautiful Sweden?
18: Canada. Oh, Michelle. Canada.
19: The worst part was when she said Canada, I had to wait to see if she got it right.
0: Live sport and laughter right across your weekend.
20: Roger says the way you read deep heat was more like cold heat. Give it some oomph. Do we have him reading a deep heat ad? Let's see how it goes here.
21: Deep heat.
20: What's wrong with
21: Mate,
20: that?
21: It's not deep heat like loud. Deep heat.
20: Like that. That's mate, how you do
21: deep heat.
19: Oh, mate, that is disrespectful to the brand.
21: Oh. Deep heat.
20: Like that. And you say, oh, deep heat.
21: Oh, it didn't sound like that, you fool. Like, deep heat.
20: Let me hear the feel at work, though. Go.
21: Deep heat.
20: Feel at work.
21: Yeah, that's oh,
0: The Continuous Call Team. Thanks to McDonald's, Harvey Norman, Aria Homes, Forex, Brighton's Lawyers, Honda, Drug Alert, Sonali, Arrow Transport, Solo by MYOB, Jack Daniels, Ducks Hot Water, Ram Trucks and Lowe's.
20: Let's go to line one. Gina.
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1: Couldn't have been.
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1: any,
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2: What's the capital of Scotland, Gina?
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1: Yes, hello and welcome to the Continuous Call Team on this beautiful Sunday afternoon. We are live from Ocean Protect Stadium, and thanks to Maccas, we've got a huge afternoon ahead of us. We'll call the game between the Sharks and the Dragons kicking off at 4:05 with Matt Thompson, Daryl Broman and Cooper Johns. We'll also have score updates from the game kicking off at 2 between the Tigers and the Panthers at CommBank. But yesterday, the Dolphins smashed the Eels 40 points to 14 in Townsville. It's the first time the Dolphins have won 5 in a row in their history, and the Titans got their second win of the year, beating the Broncos 28-23 at Suncorp Stadium. As always, we'd love to hear from you throughout the afternoon, and we've got plenty of prizes to give away, so give us a call on 131 873. 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Or you can shoot us through a text on 0460 873 873. We've just had Gal walk in here, and I'm trying to give him a fist
2: bump. Why is he so angry, Gal?
1: He loved it. Daryl, the big man, Broman, you've put the weather on for us in the Shire, yes. Mate. How good is this? Good afternoon to you.
2: It's nice here after all the talk this week about the ground, well, not being used anymore. I mean, we'll have to wait and see what happens there, but... it's a beautiful day out here at the Shire. The ground itself, the field looks fantastic. And they should get a good crowd here. It's a big day here for the Sharks. I mean, it's a local derby, isn't it? The Dragons, of course, posting their only win of the season last year against the Broncos. But I don't know if that's a bit of a hollow win because the Broncos are going like bastards. They've lost in the last 2 weeks to the two bottom sides. So I don't know what to think here, but I do think the Dragons have turned the corner and they're going to be competitive here today. This will be a good game of football. What a competition we've got one on. Sorry, I forgot to welcome our other buddies, Brini and Cooper here. Hello,
12: hey,
2: boys.
12: Right.
2: No, good to
12: right.
2: see you. But, you know, it's a wonderful competition. You've still got no idea who's going to win it. I mean, Brisbane, I don't know what to think of Brisbane. I just don't know. To me, they're just completely out of form and I don't think they can... recover. I don't. Not enough to win the comp. I don't think. I mean, they said before this round they're in the same position this year as last year, but they're not playing anywhere near as well now. And I thought last night they were disappointing. They led 12-0, still found a way to lose against the Titans, who, you know, have struggled in most games they played this year. So, but it's a topsy-turvy competition, and anything can happen here. So again, today I've got no idea. I've tipped the Sharks, but I'm not in great tipping form. It takes a big man to admit that.
1: Yeah, no, I've noticed.
2: I'm not in great tipping. Of course you have. I mean, you live or die by the tips. Yeah. It's a disgrace, one eye. Anyway, it's great to be here. Looking forward to it.
1: Hey, big man, your team as well, the Dolphins. You've been talking them up for a long time now as well. They got it done as well. 5 in a row. First time in their history.
2: I love watching them play. I've said it for a number of weeks now. I just love the style of football they play. They have a fantastic back line full of blokes who can set up tries, score tries, and, mate, to win 5 in a row in this competition is no easy feat. Congratulations to them. I think they're in 5th spot now on the ladder. And, you know, they continue playing like they're playing. They're going to beat more sides than they're going to lose to. And they are going to make the semis. And they, I'll tell you what, in the semis, you wouldn't want to face them. If they're injury-free... You know, and the same applies to any side during the semi-final period. If they're injury-free, they're going to cause some problems because they can score points. And I just love watching them play. I love their back line. It's phenomenal, their backs.
1: Neil Bruni Breen, big day for you guys at the Breen household. Your son, just before I get there as well, I think I said that the Dolphins smashed the Eels. It was the Dolphins smashed the Cowboys. My apology there.
14: Well, we can always count on you.
1: You pick up on it.
14: I did. I actually did. I just didn't want to stop you midway.
24: I didn't want to sort of rock your confidence early.
1: No, that's all right.
24: I'm in your corner.
2: Like his live reads, he should record it again.
24: Yeah. You know, maybe. Maybe he should.
1: Hey, I've done a good DP this week as well, guys.
24: oh,
3: I've done a good kick.
1: You're going to be happy with the deep heat read.
3: You won't be the judge of whether it's good or not.
1: Well,
3: we will.
1: Okay.
3: Okay.
1: Good afternoon to you, Mr. Breen.
3: Good afternoon to you, One Iron Cooper, Big Man. Yeah, Big H's birthday today. Harry, yeah, he's come with
1: birthday.
3: Us. He's brought the birthday cake.
2: He has.
1: And what a kid.
3: We'll get into that a little bit later on. It is a magnificent afternoon here. We've got to call it Ocean Protect Stadium,
2: yeah,
3: don't we?
2: I forgot.
3: Here at Ocean Protect / Shark Park Stadium. The field is in magnificent order. The rugby league this weekend, look, it's always amazing. Every Sunday we come in and go, hasn't the league been good? Last night's Titans-Broncos game was just unbelievable.
2: Mm, yeah.
3: You got the Broncos looking down the barrel of losing to the bottom two sides 2 weeks in a row, season's on the line. Looks like they got home. Adam Reynolds did it again, the field goal. And then Keanu Keeney.
1: What a try.
3: That, well, it was just, look, it's a 1 in 100 that the ball's going to bounce and stick in his hand and leg where it did. But that's what happens when you have a go. And you fast, and you attack, you put a kick through. Absolutely fabulous rugby league. I had a look at the ladder just now. Last year's top four. You ready for it?
2: Yep.
3: Melbourne are running 11th.
2: 11th.
3: The Broncos are 12th.
2: 12th.
3: The Raiders are 13th.
2: 13th.
3: And the Bulldogs are?
2: 15th.
3: 15th.
2: Who's 14th?
3: What, top four.
2: What mongrel's 14th?
3: The Titans got in there ahead of them into 14th because they had the
2: Bulldogs, if they win on Monday, would they go to 14th?
3: Absolutely unbelievable. For Ducks hot water, that ladder
2: Ducks,
3: is. 11th, 12th, 13th
2: water.
3: To 15th. And that just goes to show what sort of a competition we're dealing with. We've had extraordinary things happen this week in rugby league. You know, the chairman of the Bulldogs, Adam Druisi, had to put out a statement about why the team's going bad and we didn't adapt to the rules and people have been having a go at us on social media. Then you had the Dragons putting out a statement to their members about what they're going to do and from now on the coach won't have control of recruitment. Just goes to show the enormous pressure in rugby league when your team's going bad. But I reckon the team that's going worse than any team in the comp are the Broncos. And last year, Big Man, you said, I don't know how to explain it. Last year I wrote a column about the Broncos and I'll stand by these words. It's a strange club. It's hard to explain why it's a strange club, why the team basically won the premiership in 23 but got done over by Nathan Cleary in a 15-minute patch of golden play. Then in 24 they don't make the eight. Then last year they're running nowhere. Then they win the comp. This year they're running nowhere. They're just not consistent. There's always an issue in and around the club. I find it, same as Daryl, it's unable to be explained other than to say that it is just a strange club.
1: Mm.
3: Can't put your finger on it.
1: Well, let's have a listen to their coach, Michael Maguire, after the match. He had this to say.
4: They're bloody trying. I know that. That's one thing I have. I've got a group that's trying hard. It's just things aren't quite, you know, clicking for us at times. You know, we had two sort of tries in the first half that, you know, bounced away and, you know, I can't fault the effort that the players are putting in. Last week, we weren't where we needed to be, but this week they turned up to training and they had a red hot cracker making sure we were prepared, ready to go. And you make your own joy in our game and we've just got to look at parts of our game that we just need to get better at. Losing is always a concern. We obviously want to turn up and win, mate, so that's why we're here. And we've got a club that's got an expectation around that. At the moment, we're just not being able to dig those out.
1: Yep. Well, there you go, Bernie.
3: I don't know that he can explain it either, what happens there. But they got champion players like Ezra Mann was a Clive Churchill medalist for 60 minutes of a grand final.
1: Mm.
3: And he's been dropped from the side. He got a reprieve last night. He got on for like 20, 30 minutes. He bombed a try at the end.
1: Ooh, yeah.
3: Reece Walsh looks like he's trying.
1: Reece Walsh is getting frustrated with his own players,
2: mate,
1: which is always
2: injured.
1: A pretty bad sign.
2: Yeah, he's injured, mate. He's injured. He's
1: I think he picked
2: around.
1: Up another cork last night as well. So, yeah, he's nowhere near his form, is he? Nowhere near.
3: No, but I wonder if he'll get picked. Like tomorrow, obviously, we've got Origin teams coming. I've got a little bit of Origin news, but I'll save that up for Breeny's breaking news after 2 o'clock. But it'll be interesting to see whether Billy Slater goes for him. Look, Billy Slater, when he picked him in 23, he was his greatest fan.
1: Mm.
3: And then he didn't even pick him as the second string fullback.
5: I don't think Walsh's done enough since game one to really put himself up.
3: No.
5: You know, Caelan Ponga,
2: Ponga,
5: that's his spot.
3: Oh, well, he's not going to.
5: He was the best player on the field.
3: He won't unseat Ponga, but how do you pick Ezra Mann if he's been dropped from his club side?
1: Mm.
3: But maybe he will.
2: I'd have Walsh on the bench. I'd definitely have him in the whatever number
3: in the 19
2: days. 19. I mean, surely he's in their 19 best players. Even though, look, he wasn't great last night. But mate, what he did last year in the semi-final series is
6: yeah, you can't forget
2: outstanding. That. And you're just the big games suit him.
5: You have to pay credit to that. But like, I don't think you ask Walsh at the moment. I don't think he even says I'm not playing good enough to be picked in that 19. Like it's we can say last year all we want, but like this year he's nowhere near his best form at the minute.
3: He wasn't last year at this time either. But then he just
5: exploded. That's the dangerous thing about the Broncos. Like, even though they've been going so poorly and they haven't been playing consistent, they could hit fire next week. And it doesn't. The last 12 weeks of the competition doesn't matter.
3: What are they? They're 5-8.
2: Yeah. How long's Carrigan out?
5: I think another 4 weeks. I think he's out for Origin.
2: Done and dusted.
3: He had surgery on that syndesmosis. He'll be out for 6 after surgery.
6: Good afternoon to you, Cooper Johns.
5: One Iron, thanks for having me.
6: You're welcome.
5: Neil Pleasure. Breen, Neil the Breen Man Breen. happy birthday to Big H as well. What a milestone for him, but what you've done as a father, one can only admire. I wish I had a father like you growing up. Maybe, my life would be a lot different. Daryl the Big Man Broman.
3: You're throwing your Maddie under the bus.
6: Where are you still living at the moment?
5: At home.
6: Yeah, you are. Okay. I don't think you're doing it too bad.
5: Putting a little bit of poison in his coffee every morning. Just a slow and painful death. But the weekend of rugby league was amazing. That Titans Broncos game, like we said, I've got a big call. Who's the sponsor that does big calls? One Iron?
6: Do we have
5: a bold prediction?
6: A bold prediction.
5: Arrow Transport. What about this for a bold prediction? All right, the Dragons win today, and then it ends up being a Titans and Dragons grand final.
6: Oh, that's a.
2: I think that's a chance.
5: I think it's bold. Thanks to Arrow Transport. Pretty sure it's bold.
2: It's also a basilic.
6: Yeah, but Big Man's already looked at the odds, though.
5: isn't rugby the drama of rugby league? That's why I think it's literally the greatest sport known to mankind, because it's there in an 80-minute game of football. There is always so much drama. You talk about Caelan Ponga getting sent off in State of Origin last night. That Broncos Titans game was dramatic as rugby league ever gets, because you think Adam Reynolds kicks that field goal straight away from in front. No one's really expecting it. 7 minutes to go, and then you think, okay, the Titans can't win it from here. They're not coming back. And then Keanu Kinney with a little bit of individual brilliance on a very low percentage play, but something that just the ball bounces a half an inch any other direction, or he's not there. It was just the perfect scenario at the perfect time for Kinney to get away with that, because it could have almost been ruled on a little knock on potentially too if it bounced into Reece Walsh. But it was just an excellent game of rugby league, and the same with the Cowboys Dolphins game, like two attacking branded styles of football. I mean, I know everyone's talking about the six agains and stuff, but I think the rugby league product that we have at the moment, it's as good as it has ever been in the game's history.
3: It's just endlessly entertaining.
5: It is. But it is literally, we always talk about the soap opera of rugby league off field, like with scandals and different stuff like that. Like on the field, it's literally scripted. Mm. Like you could not write games of rugby league that are better than this, at the moment. It's a true fairy tale story, and I am just right here for it, boys. Mm. I'm Cooper Johns.
6: Well, you've been
2: a fairy tale too.
6: He's onto you now, haven't you? Yeah, you have been. New love interest as well. So you got a little bit of a pep in your step.
2: That's not it. Mate, that's not for publication. How do you think he's going to go when he goes to discos and stuff now, if people know that he's got a love interest?
5: Oh, I know. Okay. Right?
6: That's what you're thinking about, is it, Daryl?
2: I don't go anymore.
6: You got to hide it.
2: What the Kit Kat strike rate wasn't too bad.
5: That wedding ring slides on and off very easily.
2: How embarrassing when you lose it. Oh, damn it.
5: But a little bit of pep in me step, guys. There's obviously more news to come, early days. But yeah, some news in Brini's breaking news.
6: It could be.
5: Young love.
6: I am very much looking forward to that cake that you brought in as well. That's a honeycomb chocolate cake, I think it is.
3: Yeah, fantastic.
2: When are we cracking that?
6: We should have cracked it about an hour ago.
3: No, after we have a little bit of lunch, we'll have it for afternoon tea.
2: Okay, good.
3: There's plenty there.
6: Hey, guys, sorry, what were you going to say, Daryl?
2: I can't remember.
6: Oh, you can't remember. After the break, guys, we talked to new co-captain as well, Mo Fodawaker, from the Titans after their win last night. We'll take a break and be back with plenty more. You are listening to the Continuous Call Team.
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6: 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Now, the Titans snapped a five-game losing streak with an upset win over Big Brother Brisbane by 5 points in front of over 41,000 fans at Suncorp Stadium. Now, newly appointed Gold Coast Titans co-captain Mo Fotowaker, he joins us on the line right now. G'day, Mo.
25: Hey, lads. Thanks for having me on board.
6: Absolute pleasure, mate. Got to be happy with that win last night.
25: Yeah, for sure. Great win for us. And, didn't make it easier for ourselves when, we got two tries ahead and then we just invited a quality, Broncos side back into it and then, had to fight right to the end there to come away with the win.
3: Mo, we've got to talk about Keanu Keeney and that last try. Did you watch it on the big screen, how it happened after it happened? What did you say to him? What did the boys in the sheds think of it?
25: Well, when it first initially happened, I thought it was a try straight away. But then when they reviewed it back on the big screen, there was no, action for them to disallow it because, as soon as the ball touched Keanu's hands, he didn't bobble it or anything. It, didn't come away from his hands into Reese's, so I was quite confident, when they were reviewing it, but then you never know when they take so long, the bunkers, they try to find every little bit to get away with it, but I'm glad they confirmed the try in the end.
3: But could you believe that he did it, though? Look, it was an incredible chip and chase. It was like a top 10 moment in rugby league this decade.
25: Yeah, for sure. I didn't think he was going to chip and chase for himself because there was still a bit of time. And then, as soon as he, Keanu, he's a player that backs himself. And then, as soon as he chipped and chased it, and then I thought maybe Reese, it was a 50-50 chance that it was going to go into Reese's hands. But then, just the way the ball fell into Keanu's hands, I was, shocked. But then I'm not shocked either because Keanu's a skillful player. So, it was a great way to get the win.
2: Mate, you deserve to be congratulated because you're the most capped Titan of all time, which I must admit I wasn't aware of. I've only just read that here. It's saying here you've played 107, I don't know how many games you've played for the Titans. Do you know how many you've played for the Titans?
25: think it's, I wouldn't even know either, but I think it's around that 176 now after last night.
2: Yeah. Mate, that's a wonderful honour for you. Have you lived on the Gold Coast most of your life or not? I know you've not only represented Queensland, but you've represented Tonga. I mean, but have you lived on the Gold Coast for nearly all your life?
25: Oh, I grew up in Brisbane pretty much my whole life, and then the start of my career at the Titans, I still stayed up in Logan, and it's only been the last 5 years I've moved down to the Gold Coast just because the travelling got too much for me, and now I've got a family, and time away, does cost me, like when I do have a family, so I do need to be nice and close to training to spend that quality time with my family when training's not on.
2: Is it hard for you to live on the Gold Coast and play rugby league? Because, I mean, this has been ever since the Gold Coast have been in the competition, people say, oh, you can't sort of live on the Gold Coast, you know, the glitter strip or whatever they call it. What do they call it? The glitter strip? I don't even know what they call it.
25: Yeah, I think
2: that's something like that. but I mean, is that difficult for you or not?
25: Oh, for me, I'm quite disciplined. Like in my own life, I like to, like on my days off, I like to do my own recovery and make sure that my mind and body is ready for the weekend. But I think it's an advantage to us because footy's, you know, quite toll taxing on your mind and your body. And like we've got the beach, we've got, you know, the sun up here is great during summer and winter. So it's an advantage to us. We get to, you know, on our days off, we get to relax our mind and body, go into the beaches or just enjoy, you know, the Gold Coast life. And obviously it's going to be a disadvantage when you're not using it the right way. But the group that we have is quite tamed and they're quite, they look after themselves off the field. So I think it's an advantage to us.
11: Hey, Mo, it's Cooper here. I wanted to ask you about, because you were announced the co-captain for the Titans this week, which I imagine you're very proud of. But between you and Tino, because Tino is still quite young, people probably forget just how young, particularly in his mind, he actually is. What's sort of the dynamic between you two? Is one, you know, do most of the talking, and the other leads with his actions? Like, what sort of co-captain duo have you guys got there?
25: Well, I think I spoke to Tino about it last night. I told him like for him to speak to the boys before we run out, but then we have like our individual unit meetings, like forwards and backs. And I told him that I'll talk in that because I still feel like, Tino has a massive influence on the group. So I just thought it'd be best for him to talk to the whole team before we run out. But Tino loves to joke around, but as soon as it's time to lock in, he does switch on pretty good.
6: Well, Big Tino was asked what it meant to lead the side along you, Mo. This is what he had to say last night.
13: Great start.
15: Yeah, I said that was one for one. So
13: great start for the co-captain.
15: Good on you, Josh.
13: Tell us about it.
15: Yeah. No, it's an honour to be able to lead with Mo. We've always led together, and to be able to officially do it together, it's what the club needs. And he's one of the greatest Titans ever. And the passion he has for every single one of us in the club, it's second to none. And to have him by my side and do it together and build something here at the Titans, it's an honour. And I love that guy, and I'm glad that I get to do it next to him.
6: That's got to make you feel pretty proud, mate.
25: Nah, for sure. And it makes me emotional too, because me and Tino, we've played a lot of footy alongside each other at the Titans, but also at Origin level too. And we've always spoken about how we can get this club in a better position, and no better way to do that with me and him being able to lead the side every weekend. And hopefully last night is a starting point for us to improve the season as we go.
6: Oh, beautiful, Mo. 28-23, you got the job done against the Broncos. Next week, you got the Tigers at Leichhardt on Sunday afternoon. It's been a real pleasure to talk to you, mate. Hope you enjoy the rest of your afternoon.
25: Cheers, lads. Thanks for having me on board.
2: Good on you, mate.
11: Good on you, mate.
2: Doesn't he sound like a good bloke?
11: Yeah. Oh, yeah.
2: Do you know him, Coop?
11: I've met him in and around the traps at Titan stuff and played against him a bit here and there, but I probably didn't realise how much of a good speaker he is, you know, because, you know, like you said, him and Tino by nature are probably
16: more leaders that lead with their actions.
2: Yeah, and you know what I like about he sounds emotional too. It sounds like he's doing it for the right reasons. You know, he wants them to be a success, and we all know the Titans have struggled really forever.
16: Yeah,
2: you know they've made the eight on a few occasions, but not many. And I think. Without knowing him, he just sounds to me as though he's the right player. Him and Tino together sound good.
16: Mate, they've been there through some of their... Like, they haven't had a whole heap of success. I know Tino and Mo have played State of Origin and represented their respective countries, but they've been there through some tough times. I know people say, oh, you know, they're there on big money and stuff like that. That chat gets thrown around a lot when teams are struggling. It's like, well, mate, you know, what do you got to drop the bottom lip about?

0: has got the all clear, sending him big hugs. Our dear brother-in-law is going through the same illness at the moment. Cheers, Dawn.
1: Yes, we might talk positive,
0: about
1: Dawn.
0: We will. We'll talk about that after the break, mate, because you did have some really good news, which we're all thrilled about here, Daryl. But we'll take that break and come back with plenty more. You're listening to the Continuous Call team.
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0: 131-873 is the open line number, 2GB.com. Click onto the feedback icon if you would like to join us, 0460-873-873, if you would like to send us a text. Now, just before the ad break, big man, I know we've all been rooting for you here, but you've had some good news. 6 months
1: I have, mate.
0: Since the diagnosis of your cancer battle. We've got a lot of emailers here, a lot of texts coming through that would love to hear it from you, mate. But how are you travelling?
1: I feel great. When I was first diagnosed, I was always told this is very treatable. It's a non-Hodgkin's lymphoma, which, as I said before, I don't really know what that is, and I don't really know how serious it was. But it's serious enough. It's a form of cancer, and you know, I'm sure a lot of people have been through it. And I must admit, I'm given the situation with Joy Arrow, I'm a little bit embarrassed to be receiving a bit of attention here, because he's got a bit of work ahead of him, as we all know, and it's going to be bloody hard for him and his family. But you know, we're all behind him. But you know, I've had good news. I did what I had to do. I had 6 lots of chemo. They were 3 weeks apart. I was pretty flat for a number of months, and you know, I used to take a number of tablets on a daily basis, and that knocked you about.
0: Mm.
1: And I was knocked about a bit, but I was lucky enough that I was able to have a job where I only worked Saturdays and Sundays. If I had a full-time job working Monday to Friday, it would have been really hard, really difficult for me. But I've had a lot of people who've looked after me and a lot of messages and stuff. And in the end, when the doctor said, mate, I think you're right, you know, I said, what do I do? He said, mate, you don't have to. Well, I've still got to go and get PET scans every 3 months just so they can monitor it. And I've got to do that for 5 years. So I've still got a few little things I've got to do. But in general, the news is good.
8: Well done, mate.
1: Yeah, thanks.
0: No, we're so happy.
1: Yeah, I'm happy with it too.
8: And I just want to say that a couple of times this year, we could tell that you were doing it tough when you came in, because, you know, you weren't your usual self. But never once it showed on air.
1: Ever.
8: And I thought it was unbelievably admirable that you never... I don't know, you felt as though you didn't want to let us down. Well, yeah. You could have called in on a few Sundays and not turned up. But
1: I probably did, but, mate, you know what, I enjoy it. If you've got a job that you enjoy, you don't really have a job, do you? I mean, there's probably an old saying that said better than that, but

0: I've always enjoyed doing this, and I liked, you know, I mean, Monday to Friday I was sitting at home sort of twiddling my thumbs doing nothing. Then I had an opportunity to come here on a Saturday and Sunday and do this, and you blokes have been great to me. I mean, everyone's been great. I'm so happy and so relieved that I'm going to be okay, and, mate, I just appreciate everyone's thoughts. It's been really nice.
1: What was your celebratory meal? What did you unload on when you knew? Chinese.
0: You know what? No, well, I do like a Chinese, but since I've been sick, my taste buds have gone a little bit. Mm, and people said, geez, you've lost some weight, you look good. And I said, well, I lost weight because I wasn't eating as much.
2: You know, isn't it, when you can't taste it?
0: It's funny, if you can't taste it, it's not that great.
3: Yeah,
1: you'll have to put anything in your
0: mouth. That's sort of what happened. Like at lunchtime, I might have a salad roll, whereas when I was completely well, I was having two salad rolls. Mm. You know, but I just didn't eat as much, and I feel better for it. But I just had a pie, haven't had chips yet.
1: Are the taste buds back?
3: He's back.
0: They're not back, but I'm ready to unload because I've got a good memory of it. Like, you won't see me eating pumpkin or anything like that.
4: Who was the first call you made, Daryl, when you got the good news?
0: I don't know if I called anybody, mate. Probably I probably did it via text more than calling people. You know, I mean, obviously my wife has been there all through it all. And, I must admit, I didn't expect that to be on I think it was on page 7 of the telly today. I sort of thought it might have been in the middle of pages. But you know what? It's out there. It's happened. I'm happy with where I'm at. My doctor's happy. But as I said, I've still got to see him probably in another month.
4: Yeah.
0: But I'm so glad the chemo's over. I mean, I went to St. George Public for my original chemos, and when I got there, there's a big room, which I probably said before, where there's probably 50 recliner rockers there or things like that, where at any one time there's 50 people getting treated
1: with chemo.
0: And you think, geez, I'm not the only one that's going through this. Yeah. Mm. And I at the time, I mean, mine was, as I said, very treatable, and they've done a great job. And I've got to say to the the doctors and the health system that we have here, even though I went through the public sector, and I honestly don't know why I went through the public sector because I pay for private, but I went through the public sector. I paid very little. It cost me hardly anything, and
2: they've looked after
0: the system itself was so good to me. The nurses, the doctors, the hospital in general, brilliant, just brilliant.
2: I just want to echo it as well, what you said there, Breeny, because there were a few days where we knew that Daryl was feeling a little bit off. And what listeners don't understand is he was still calling games of footy as well. So you weren't just here for the fun stuff, big man. You were there. And a call of a game can get quite physical as well. So
0: it's not that hard.
1: Especially when you're doing it with Gal.
3: Yeah.
0: I mean, mate, he walked in before. It was a flopping nightmare. I mean, just lock him out.
4: Yeah. Daryl, you make it look easy.
2: Yeah.
4: You
2: know? Full credit to you, Daryl, because I know how much of a hard road you've been down, mate. And you're looking fantastic, like the mo's back, the hair's back.
0: Yeah, everything's back, even.
2: Yeah, I wouldn't go that far, mate. Miracles can't happen.
4: Can you provide an insight into some of that?
1: No.
2: Let's not.
0: Well, only last time I looked at myself in the mirror. I can't see over my gut.
2: You can't. And with that good news as well, we did mention off the top of the show as well, probably our favourite man.
4: Yeah.
2: Big H.
0: Big H.
2: It's his birthday 12. Today. Happy 12th. I just think it's fantastic. He's a loyal companion, isn't he? And yeah, let's put him on. Happy birthday, H.
5: Thank you, Gav.
2: Yeah, you're welcome. Don't be too placid with me. Like, it's. What did you get today, mate? I know that you've got plenty of good. You've got your new shoes on. You've got your new kit. Dad sport you, I guess.
5: Oh yeah, I got these golf Jordans. The shirt, these pants with like. I don't even know what's inside. It was like fluff or something.
1: Yeah, there were the pants. He got shirts. He got games. He got a couple of new golf clubs.
2: Spoiled.
1: Yeah.
0: A lot of 2GB stuff that Dad's knocked off. Yeah.
4: Free stuff that your dad's stolen.
1: He got the cake. He's very loyal to the big man because every week he always says late in the week, he goes, what are we going to get big man for Sunday?
0: Yeah, you know what? Ever since you've been coming in, Big H, every weekend, every Sunday, you and your dad come up with a packet of potato chips, lollies, the whole lot, and I managed to demolish each and every one of them.
2: Taste buds seem to be working at that.
0: Yeah, they do work.
2: No, they're all right, aren't they?
1: Except the time we bought those natural snakes.
2: Oh, yeah.
1: And he blew up because they weren't Alan's.
3: Yeah, completely.
0: Well, I've just had to plant the seed in Big H.
4: Can I ask you, do you love coming in here with your dad? For what? Yeah, it's good. Because I remember, like, the most fond memories of my childhood are going in when Dad was doing sideline or stuff at the footy show and going in and doing all that media, meeting a lot of, you know, the big mum, and he was on the footy show with him. But I imagine for you it's good part of your childhood.
0: You love it? What's your, you're the Rooster. You're a Roosters man, aren't you?
5: Yeah, I'm a Rooster.
4: Oh, you snob.
0: Diabolical. Diabolical big age. Isn't it? Work around that.
1: I'm the only Queenslander in the house.
4: Really?
1: Yeah, how you're bad? Well, all the kids were born down here. My wife's from down here.
0: Mate, I'm exactly the same. My kid's barrack for New South Wales. It's just despicable.
1: It's shocking.
0: It's despicable. Harry does too, don't you? You go for New South Wales?
6: Yeah.
0: Oh, of course he does. Get him off.
2: Of course he does. No, he's all right. Stop telling him to talk. Greeny, he's there. He's like one of those.
1: He never shuts up at home.
2: He's like one of those dance mums, you know, when he's
1: there. He's talking the whole time.
4: He's the footy dad on the sideline. Like, get the ball in your hand, son.
2: Hey, happy birthday, Harry.
0: Good on you, mate.
2: Yeah, we love you.
1: Good on you, H.
2: We love you. We'll take a break and be back with plenty more. You're listening to the Continuous Call team.
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2: Oh, big man, you're a much-loved man here, Michelle. Hey, guys, from Michelle, so pleased for the big man. I remember the big man was first diagnosed. He barely had any vocal cords left. You couldn't recognise him. I'm pleased to say that he is the same big man we've always known and love. Still love him. I certainly do keep going. Big man, that was from Tiffy.
0: Thank you.
2: Congratulations on the fantastic news on your recovery. Love listening to you each week. Much love from Brad from Botany there. And we've just got so many people. The world's a brighter place with the big man on air there. So congratulations again. Big man.
0: Thanks, mate.
2: We love it. And you're a massive part of this show, mate. And yeah. As I said...
1: Well, he is the show, really.
0: I'm doing a lot of great stuff.
1: The rest of us are just hangers on.
0: But, mate, I do get... No, but I have... And I've said this all along. I've got messages from people I barely know. And I really appreciate it. And it's hard to sort of acknowledge and thank them all. I've tried to do that via text, every text I've got. But thank you very much. I'm happy. Family's happy. And we're in a good place at the moment.
2: Beautiful, big man. And... the letter update, thanks to Ducks Hot Water. We'll go through the four teams that played last night. So the Dolphins guys sit in fifth now. The Cowboys, they've moved down actually to 10th position.
0: Oh.
2: The Broncos are in 12th and the Titans are in 14th position.
4: Here they come.
2: Here they come, the Titans.
6: Unfortunately, the Dragons are still in 17th spot here, so it might not be a Titans-Dragons grand final with your big call there.
1: Isn't it funny how one win the Dragons, everyone forgot about how they'd lost 16 in a row?
6: They're now saying, yeah.
1: Oh, yeah. Upset. And everyone's got all the Dragons could win this half. Hey, well, hang on, they've won one of their last 17.
0: They can, I reckon.
4: I give them a red-hot chance here today.
0: They were good last week until the last 20.
4: It's not funny, Brenny. It is funny. It's not funny, Neil.
0: Hey? Neil. Stop being a Wally. Stop being a gallon.
6: Hey, guys, it's time for the Continuous Call Team Sunday Footy Quiz. 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It's a Who Am I quiz on Sunday this season. 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
6: 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He does appreciate it, guys.
0: Yeah, I do.
6: Very loyal and sending through some beautiful messages through on the text and email here. We've got team news for the game kicking off at 2 p.m., guys. The Tigers up against the Panthers at Combank. And for the Tigers, we have Tristan Hope comes onto the bench in jumper 20, replacing Ethan Roberts. And for Penrith, Billy Scott joins the bench in jersey 21, replacing Jack Cole. Don't risk it. No for sure. 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
0: One of your, I know you're a mad West Tigers supporter. You're actually thinking they're a big hope today.
6: I think they're a massive hope.
1: Why?
6: I don't know if I'm being talked into it because I've heard a lot of other people say that they might get a little bit of an upset. I don't know. It's just got that feel to it this round, doesn't it? A few upsets coming up. We've already seen the Titans do it.
0: I see MG's boy's got a start.
6: He has. Yeah,
0: how good's that? Because I don't know if he has. Has he started for them?
6: He hasn't started. He's come off the bench a couple of times. But
0: good
6: I
0: on
6: think,
0: him.
6: You know, they've got a few of those players as well that they got from Penrith. Yeah. So,
4: tell you what, the boys who leave Penrith, like that's the last good game we've seen the Bulldogs have. When they come back up against Penrith, they always lift.
6: Mm.
4: But they it's like they've got a little bit of a bee in their bonnet to show, you know, the club that, you know, they're still playing good football and they can play good football outside of that Penrith system.
0: Isn't it amazing how many have left, like, and they're still perform. Penrith, I mean, it's just incredible.
1: It's unbelievable.
0: I mean, the batch of players they had, so let's say in the last 10 years, let's just say the last 10.
2: Yeah.
0: And you look, you go through these sides, like you look at the Tigers, there's how many of them have they got there? Well, let's go. Well, yeah, Maverick was there. Maverick guy was there. Coruscant.
2: Yeah. Terrell May.
0: Luai.
4: Yep.
0: You know, Terrell May, Taruva. I mean, that's just the Tigers. And then you go through the Bulldogs and, mate, it's incredible the players they had. How did they get beaten in those old, like, 5 years ago?
2: Exactly.
4: I know. Well, you are talking to the bloke who he played against them and broke their famous streak at home.
2: Yeah, oh, really?
4: Yeah, they were on an 18 in a row streak at home. Thank you very much.
2: There it is.
4: It's my only claim to fame.
2: I love it.
0: Did you have an impact?
4: I did, like, in terms of stats, probably had one run and four missed tackles.
2: Love it.
0: That's all right.
2: Yeah, that's all right.
0: Not bad. Cool. By your standards, that's
4: against them.
0: Oh,
4: fuck.
2: Four tackles you attempted.
4: I was on Bill Kickout.
2: We were.
0: Oh, were you?
4: Yeah.
2: Oh, you were too.
0: What imbecile made that decision?
4: Oh, bellyache. What was he thinking?
0: My goodness.
2: Hey, guys, have a beautiful day out here, Sunday afternoon at Ocean Protect Stadium. We'll take a break and be back with plenty more. You're listening to the Continuous Call Team.
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2: 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If you would like to send us a text, and around the grounds we go. We've got a jersey flag match on the way at the moment, guys. 21 minutes gone, and it's the Sharks leading the Dragons 12 points to nil. And we also have another birthday as well, one of our staff members, boys, the lovely Chelsea Ashwood.
0: Oh, happy birthday, Chelsea. She's a good chick.
2: Andrew was too scared to ask how old she is.
0: Well, that's really a no-no. Are you aware of that?
2: Well, not when you're that young. I think you get to a certain age when you... I would say that she would be around 21.
0: Well, if it's 21, it's a big birthday for her.
4: It's huge.
0: Birthday.
2: Yeah.
0: Maybe singing happy birthday to her?
2: Maybe 22. No, I don't think we need a happy birthday because we didn't even sing happy birthday.
0: I'm outraged by something here now. Harry's just brought in knives and forks and a plate.
2: Yeah, I know. And we've already eaten.
0: Well, the plate's about 2 inches square. I mean, what are we eating?
6: It's a sample. I've got to leave it there, mate, because after the news, we've got Breenie's breaking news, and we're also going to talk to Cooper Johns's uncle, the eighth immortal, Andrew Johns. We are the Continuous Call Team. Don't forget that game at 4 o'clock. The Dragons up against the Sharks live from Ocean Protect Stadium.
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7: Good afternoon, I'm Jamel Wells. The US and Iran have exchanged fresh missile strikes, further testing a shaky ceasefire. American forces targeted Iranian drone and radar sites in response to alleged drones in the Strait of Hormuz. US President Donald Trump says Iran is desperate to make a deal, but he's told NBC the Gulf state is too proud to concede.
8: There are things they never thought they'd be doing that they're going to have to do. They've got no choice. And it takes a little while, you know. You're talking about 47 years of getting away with whatever they wanted. I mean, this should have been done long ago. This should have been done by other presidents.
7: At least 12 people have been injured too critically in a street festival shooting in the US state of Ohio. Police are searching for two people who they say were shooting at each other. Back home, the federal opposition has criticised a $250 million loan to a foreign company by the Government Export Credit Agency. Export Finance Australia granted an Indian renewables financier the $258 million loan last September. The company's chief executive says the funding will show opportunity in the region despite no Australian companies there. Nationals MP David Littleproud has told Nine it will drive the economy backwards.
9: An Indian-owned, government-owned organisation to invest in the Pacific. I mean, I thought we were meant to have a future made in Australia. That's what Anthony Albanese's been talking about. Well, let's make it here. And let's use Australian dollars to be able to build it.
7: A teenager's been charged with stabbing a homeless man in Victoria. Police say the 16-year-old was part of a group of up to six who attacked a 41-year-old in Bendigo on Thursday. The teenager was on bail at the time and has now been remanded in custody. Dozens of mourners have attended a funeral for Sydney crime boss Lorenzo Lamalu at Lakemba Mosque in Sydney's west. The funeral has been held a day after shots were fired into another venue advertised as the location for the funeral. His death has heightened gangland tensions, with police expecting reprisal attacks. Research has found a blood marker that can be used to predict lung cancer years before diagnosis. Current screening is limited to people with a smoking history, despite a quarter of Australians diagnosed having no history of cigarette use. Walter and Eliza Hall Institute's Dr. Claire Whedon says the protein could enable earlier detection.
10: Individuals with a high level of this blood signature could then go forward and have CT scanning to detect if they have any lung nodules or any potential suspicious nodules for lung cancer.
7: In finance, one Australian dollar buying around 70 US cents.
29: Denture Solutions. 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
7: The first clash of this afternoon's NRL is just underway, with the Tigers up against the Panthers. Later, the Sharks face the Dragons. It's been a mixed season for Gold Coast Titans, with last night's 28-23 win over the Broncos, their third this season. Co-captain Moiki Fiduika has told the Continuous Call Team, despite the win, they still have work to do.
11: To make it easier for ourselves when, we got two tries ahead, and then we just invited a quality, Broncos side back into it, and then, had to fight right to the end there to come away with the win.
7: In the AFL, Sydney's up against St Kilda and Essendon meets Carlton. That's news and sport.
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16: 4RO weather for Rockhampton and Central Queensland. 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
17: Sunny this afternoon, 25 for Rockhampton, Yeppoon 24, Gladstone 25 and Billawilla atop 23 degrees.
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0: thanks, Hadley.
1: August the 6th, come get there if you can.
0: What do you want?
1: His beauty is beyond compare, those flaming locks of silver hair with beetroot skin and eyes of sparkling blue.
0: Just unforgivable.
1: A bronze statue they're erecting for the voice of Lee commentating, and we want you to come see it in.
0: So you had it made in China.
1: At the roundabout in the main street, they're whacking rabs up for birds to excrete. Gotta watch.

0: Jimmy David Ginger for paying for that granite plinth.
1: Yeah.
2: Jimmy!
3: August the 6th, come get there if you can.
1: Oh, I don't know what that was about. Ta-da. Goodbye.
4: You're loving these, aren't you, Coops?
5: I think
4: we haven't even got your song ready yet. I've got to get onto the Robinson Brothers, see if you can get out there and record something.
5: Oh, we'll get it done.
4: We'll get it
5: we'll
4: done.
5: We'll get it done if it's the last thing I do on this earth.
4: Your people talking to my people.
6: Long way to travel.
5: That's fine. I got a car and I got plenty of fuel in it.
6: Beautiful.
5: Although diesel is expensive.
4: It is very expensive at the moment, isn't it? Guys, yesterday.
5: Packs right off.
4: It is. The Dolphins defeated the Cowboys 40 points to 14. That was at Country Bank Stadium. And we had the Titans defeating the Broncos 28 points to 23 at Suncorp Stadium there as well. Around the grounds we go, 7 minutes gone in that first half, and it's the West Tigers and Panthers nil all there. It's now time for...
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4: What do you got for us, Breeny?
5: Well, I got a bit of Origin news for you. I'll save it up because I'll just get through these couple of things first. The judiciary news for Bryden's lawyers with over 50 years of experience. They are the lawyers you need on your side. And from yesterday, we only had Tom Chester from the Cowboys on a high tackle careless. $3,000 fine, third and subsequent offence. And if he fights it, it'll be two matches. That was on Selwyn Cobbo. The injury report, okay. No. Why don't we make him do it, Mr. GP? Yeah. Okay.
4: I've done a great one today in the ad, so I've got confidence going in.
5: One iron. Who is the injury report for?
6: Deep.
5: That was much
4: improved. A good
6: innocent.
4: That's a good one.
5: Really good.
4: That's a goodie.
5: Can Mr. G give us the real one?
4: Yeah, go.
6: Deep heat.
5: Feel who was that?
4: No, that was my one today.
5: The injury report, thanks to Deep Heat. 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Cowboys and Dolphins unscathed. Broncos, Va'ar Semu was taken to hospital for precautionary scans after suffering a chest injury. We'll provide an update when it comes to him. We haven't got that yet. For the Titans, Chris Randall failed his HIA early in the second half after a heavy head knock. Right after the break, he's unlikely to face the Tigers next weekend. Now, this is Origin news and injury news. Firstly, I'll say this. It looks like Abbey Coruscant will come in for Blake Brayley into the New South Wales team. He's just got to get through one skate. I don't think anyone will be surprised by that. But on Mitch Moses, this is what New South Wales has decided. Mitch Moses tomorrow at Parramatta has to pass a fitness test to be named in the side. Because they don't want to name him and then go through 3 or 4 days of this, that, and the other.
4: Yeah.
5: It's a fitness test. He's in or not. His Parramatta coach, Jason Ryle, spoke about it earlier today.
9: If he gets selected, he'll be right to play. Very comfortable with him playing Origin. He deserves it. And I think every time he goes and plays, he does really well. New South Wales does well. And, yeah, like, it's part of having good players at your footy club. So if they're playing Origin, then you're a better chance of winning each weekend. So for me, having experienced it myself, I think it's really important that they do get the opportunity to do it. And Mitchell, if he does get selected, I think it's really important that he plays.
5: It's interesting, boys, isn't it? Because clubs pay these players. You need them on field to perform. It's a cutthroat competition. Just have a look at the ladder. It's all over the shop. Yet clubs have got to let these guys go and play Origin, and he got injured in an Origin camp.
6: I love his attitude, Jason Riles. I just think he's very not unique, but he's just honest, you know. But that's what it's about, as he said. I mean, if he's playing well, he'll get picked for Origin. He's playing well for his club. I mean, good on him.
10: Yeah. And it's a part of the game. It's been a part of the game for the history of it. And if a club or a coach steps in the way of what a player wants to do, that's where players become disgruntled.
4: Yep.
10: And I think Rolsey knows that. He's been a player. He's played at the highest level for his country and his state. And he also knows what it can take when a player of Mitch Moses' caliber goes in there in the biggest arena and plays well, what it can do for the club's overall confidence when he comes back into that side. Like, we've seen a lot of players go and they just go to another level. Like Ethan Strange, since he's played Origin, his club form's gone to another level as well. So I like the coaching tactic from Rolsey.
4: just around the grounds as well. Breeny, Penrith have gone in. 10 minutes gone in that first half. The Panthers are leading 6-0. It was a Paul Alamotti try. Nathan Cleary conversion.
5: Okay, so Queensland's got some selection issues too because Pat Carrigan's out for like 6 weeks, isn't he? He had surgery on that syndesmosis. Coach Billy Slater was on the Sunday footy show today. And he was asked about Tom Gilbert's performance for the Dolphins last night. Obviously, Gilbert, we know what he can do at the highest level, and he's looking for a return there. Let's have a listen to Billy Slater.
2: Yeah, no, it's good to see him back, actually. He's had a couple of tough years on the sideline with some long-term injuries. We all know how much he loves playing for Queensland and how much he loves that environment. So, yeah, it's good to see him back.
5: Would you pick him, boys, for Pat Carrigan?
6: Well, he's
5: doing a job
6: in the running. I mean, he got hurt in State of Origin, didn't he, a few years ago?
5: Yep.
6: And they put him out for, I think, 12 months almost. But I thought he was very good yesterday. Mate, you know he's going to play a role for you. But, yeah, there's still a couple of others. I can't think of who they are, but I'm sure there's others who'll be pushing for the spot.
10: They have a couple of others in depth in those positions. Corey Horsburgh, a big red, been playing some good football. But Tommy Gilbert, I know that... Billy picked him last time and now he's got a big rap on him. And Billy's quite loyal. You see with some of the selections he's had this year, like if somebody's done a job for him before and he knows he can get the best out of that player, he will select them. And I think Tom Gilbert's one of those players for Bill.
4: Coops, he's that intimidating player as well, isn't he?
10: Oh, mate.
4: He gets the crazy eyes on when there's any push and shove.
10: Mate, he's a unique individual, Tom Gilbert, that's for sure. He's a very – he used to, like, make animal noises at scrums and stuff like that.
6: Yeah, that's a good idea.
10: Like, you know, like, just like –
5: Did he really?
10: Like, yeah.
6: He didn't go up to his opponent and go – meow.
10: No, not those kind of animals.
6: Like a pussycat.
10: Think more like a bear with rabies.
6: Oh, really?
10: Very much like that, like spit coming out of his mouth. And, mate, those Queensland boys, like, I got a lot of – I'm a New South Welshman, but I got a lot of admiration for how they lift when they get in that jersey. Like, it is special to see, as much as I want to see them crash and burn. But Tom Gilbert is one of those players that he goes to the next level when he puts that jersey.
6: His teammate to be in the Finny Fuliaki of Queensland.
10: Yeah, I would have had him in the side game one. Finny
6: Fuliaki. He's going to come into contention as well, I would think. They're both good players, and whoever they pick, good luck to them.
5: I love the animal noises. Now, boys, obviously this afternoon he's out injured. Nicho Hynes won't be featuring for the Sharks. He's had a calf strain, and they're talking about something like round 18. But we saw him do some fitness work.
4: Wow.
5: It was sort of around 12:30 or so. It was nearly for an hour.
4: It just made me feel so fat and lazy.
5: He was out on the field doing those, run to the 10-metre line, run back 20-metre, 30-metre, 40-metre, 50-metre. And what was he doing? He was doing like 6 kilometres worth of running or something.
10: Yeah, it was a big load for to see how his calf pulled up. He looked good. It was moving really good.
5: He was fit.
6: It doesn't look 4 weeks away.
10: Nah, the hard thing with calves, and he's done a couple before, is they really have a slow return back for him because, as you know, like calf, it's an old man injury. Like you do them straight away, particularly if they try to rush him back. But the good thing is, like, I could imagine maybe a couple of weeks away. I know they play the Roosters on a Sunday, round 16, at Allianz Stadium, so I wouldn't be surprised if that 4 weeks is, brought back a little bit early.
6: You know, you said that's an old man injury. I went to bed last night feeling 1,000,000%. I woke up this morning, I feel as though my Achilles is on its last legs.
10: Really?
6: My left Achilles, I don't know what happened. I may have to had rolled over one of the dogs or something. I'm not sure what happened.
10: I tell you what,
5: you've done your Achilles in your sleep.
6: Yeah, me and Zane.
4: While laying down as well, no pressure on his actual Achilles. So that's a hard injury to do.
6: I haven't done it, but I think it's on its last leg.
4: What, it's feeling
6: it's
4: tight?
6: It's only a matter of time before it snaps.
5: You know what I'd do if I was you, Daryl?
6: What?
5: I just wouldn't do any exercise for a while.
6: Give me some knuckles.
10: Talking about exercise, I think, Daryl, your Achilles and calves, they're working overtime every time they're going.
4: I tell you what, he's got beautiful calves.
6: And I feel as though when I walk around, I'm now a hunchback as well. You know, it's getting old for you. Because you're worrying
4: you
6: about
4: shorter.
6: Your back. There's certain parts of me that can't get any shorter. That would be impossible.
4: Just before we go to the breaks, guys, Nathan Cleary's gone in for a try. So the Panthers lead the Tigers. So much for that upset. 14 minutes gone. 12-0. That's at Combank Stadium. We'll take a break and come in for a try. So the Panthers lead the Tigers. So much for that upset. 14 minutes gone. 12-0. That's at Combank Stadium. We'll take a break and come back with plenty more. You're listening to the Continuous Call Team. We'll be right back.
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0: the grounds we go. I'll just refresh this for us boys because Penrith have a habit of just going in. They have. So there you go. So the Panthers, Freddie Lussick's just gone over. 17 minutes gone. It's the Panthers leading.
1: Who's your team, mate?
0: 16 points to nil.
2: And you said you had a bit of Tristan Hope about you today.
0: A little bit of hope. Yeah, so 16-0 there. That's 17 minutes gone in that first half. Cooper.
2: Yeah, I've got a little bit of a topic I want to bring up with you boys. The bloke that we were just talking about, actually, Nicho Hynes. Now, this is an away game for me, being in Cronulla, so I thought I'd do the professional thing and not go out and drink last night. Mm. And to minimise my driving and travelling so that my back didn't get tight, I stayed at Nicho's last night. Now, what happened, right, what I was very surprised with Nicholas's house, his toilets are bidets. Bidets, you know, like you get in Japan where they...
1: Is that like water?
0: Yeah, so the water ones.
2: The ones that squirt. You're not supposed to use toilet paper with them. Now, I didn't know this too, that you're not actually supposed to use toilet paper because initially my routine when you go to the toilet, clean the toilet seat in case there's any residue, drop it in so that, you know, when I go about my business, there's no, you know, little splashback.
0: Splashback, yeah.
2: None of that toilet water gives me a little tickle.
0: Yeah, protecting yourself.
2: Protecting myself. And you never know
1: what you... may have used it. Overuse the toilet water, like, mate, for your own purposes?
2: I put that much... Oh, yeah, at the end, yeah, I definitely did. Just quietly, like the bidet, it is revolutionary.
1: Yeah, mate.
0: Have you ever used one, Daryl?
1: No.
2: Mate, the warmth of the water, it's not cold, it doesn't... Oh, it's not like a shock to the system. It's that beautiful and warm, and it just cleans you.
1: Do you have to place your bot in a perfect position?
2: It finds it. Have you seen Daryl?
1: What's it looking for exactly?
0: You'd need coordinates.
2: Like Donald Trump.
1: Yeah, it'd be hard to miss it.
2: Drop it. Mate, it did set.
0: Fighter hose.
2: I don't know whether it's like Face ID on your iPhone, but it manages to find it it just hits you in the perfect spot, cleans, and all you need to do, just make literally one little roll of toilet paper, just dry it. Just a small dab.
1: Really?
2: A small dab, and then it's perfect. It is one
1: Brady,
2: of the
1: you've been all around the world.
0: He loves it.
3: I
1: would never have used it.
3: I have been in hotel rooms around the world. In fact, I was in one when I was in Europe about 3 weeks ago, and there was a bidet in the bathroom. Never used one. Never will use one. Yeah, not interested.
2: Why would
3: Brainy
2: you
3: not know how to use it?
2: Brainy thought it was a water fountain.
3: I did not.
0: Yeah, he brushed his teeth in it.
3: I did not. I only made that.
1: He thought it was a drinking fountain.
3: I only made that mistake, darling.
0: He filled up his bottle.
1: Tastes beautiful.
3: The old bubbler. I only did that when I was in my 20s in Europe.
1: But the bubbler?
3: No. I'm not joking.
2: You were Todd Carney, weren't you?
3: I'm not into that. I don't know.
0: Well, how do you know you're not into it if you haven't tried it?
3: Because I just, culturally, it's just not for me.
0: Yeah. Oh, okay.
1: Plus, you're a Queenslander. Give us some skin.
3: Yeah, thanks, Daryl.
1: We don't do that stuff.
2: He doesn't clean at all.
0: No.
2: He just stands up.
3: Mate, we're used to camping on Moreton Island or places like that where there's no toilets.
1: Where did you say you were?
2: Nicho.
1: No. Oh, yeah, Nicho's house.
2: Yeah, he's got...
1: How many toilets has he got?
2: He's got two.
1: Are they all bidets?
2: Yeah, all bidets.
0: Yeah.
1: Nicho has changed since he's come.
3: He's changed.
2: That's what I... Yeah, all right. That's what I want to ask the listeners. 131873.
3: Have you used Nicho's bidet?
2: Have you...
0: There'd be a few.
2: Have you drank from a bidet like Greeny? Has Nicho Hynes lost touch with the common man? Hey, I don't know.
0: Cooper, I think it's a good question because there's all these new mod cons that people put on their houses now. Is this becoming the new norm to put bidets in your extension or your new house? You've got to tell them $100 Harvey Norman gift card as well for the best caller of the day as well.
2: Well, you just did. Well, I don't need to repeat it, do I?
0: Of course. No, you don't.
2: But there is a $100 Harvey Norman gift voucher for the caller of the day.
1: There's how many people? There's 1, 2, 3, 4, 5, 6. There's 7 of us in this room. Yeah. You're the only one who's used it.
0: No, I've used one.
1: When did you use one?
0: I've used one plenty of times when I was overseas, like travelling.
2: Where?
1: Mate, that's
0: mean?
1: Like giving strawberries to pigs
0: in Hawaii.
1: Yeah. How did you go?
0: I didn't mind it actually. Yeah, I think it was all right,
2: mate. It's good. The only problem is you don't want to get up.
1: Are they warm?
0: Yeah, they're warm. That's the thing. That's the key, Daryl. So they're not cold because I'm like you. I would have what's going to happen? But it's actually
1: shrunk.
0: It's set to a nice temperature.
2: It is, and even the toilet seat on a bidet is heated. So, mate, everything. It's just comfort from every angle.
1: Mate, you've like now turned Nico into a toff.
3: No, you know what's
1: going to
3: happen?
1: He's going to end up at the Roosters now, Nick.
3: What's going to happen is Cooper's not going to go back home. He's going to go back to Nico's tonight.
4: He will. Yeah.
2: Breeny will be there. He's filling up his water bottle. Yeah, he's
0: got it. I can't believe you haven't used one, Breeny.
3: I haven't used one.
1: Have you done around the grounds?
3: No, it's not a lie. It's not for me.
0: Hey?
1: You done around the grounds again yet?
0: Oh, no. I haven't even refreshed. Here we go. This is an absolute bloodbath. Yep. Around the grounds. Thanks for letting me know as well, by the way, guys. So that's 20 minutes gone in that first half, and the Panthers are leading the Tigers 22 points to nil.
3: Tom Jenkins.
0: Milky.
1: Milky's
0: decided
1: in.
0: To go in for
3: Milky.
1: Back. He got two last week.
0: He did. Yeah.
1: Broke the drought like the bidet.
0: Yeah. Hey, I've got a little bit of an issue as well, Darryl.
1: You sure have.
0: I want to bring it up.
1: What is it?
0: Remember last year I was talking about how we were having certain rodents and things, we were finding them around our house with no head?
3: They eat the rat sack and it blows their head off.
0: No, so no heads. That's come back. So
1: what's happened?
0: So I'm like,
1: so are you saying you've got rats with no heads
0: that are dead, but they're missing their heads?
1: I've never seen that.
0: And right. It's the only thing that they're missing, but it's just the head.
2: Is there a world where, because they say that the first sign of a serial killer in a child is when they're beheading animals?
0: No, definitely not. That's definitely not.
1: 7-year-old young bloke.
0: And can I just say, Finn and Grace were disgusted by it as well, and they're a little bit terrified to go outside now because they think that there's something going on with the
1: Wait, first of all, how animals. Many rats do you have in your house?
0: Oh, no, it was two. And then there was another possum that was a bit weird. It still had its head, but I don't know what had happened to it. So was it
1: walking around in the grass like wobbly or something?
0: No, it was dead.
1: Well, that's a bit. You said it was a bit weird. That being dead's not weird.
0: No, but it still had its head. But something had attacked it. Okay. Now,
1: so what are you thinking? What do you think's attacking him?
0: Well, I think the powerful owls are back.
2: Oh, owls.
0: The powerful owls.
1: Owls.
0: Owls.
3: So do you think that? So there's a dead rat or the rat attacks
0: it. As soon as they're missing a head, I think.
3: But why doesn't it eat the rest of them? I think they've taken rat bait and it's just like, rise up.
2: See, why do we eat the bottom of the prawn?
1: Yeah, you're not well read, mate, because the head of the rat is often the delicate part of the rat.
3: Oh, so now these owls are into delicacies, are they? Yeah. Not just like smashing the whole rat.
0: Exactly. I think it's a territorial.
2: They're intelligent.
1: What would you think would be in a rat's stomach?
2: Yeah, bad stuff. Rat sack.
1: Rats' heads are just a delicacy. They're like,
3: oh, this is ridiculous.
1: Chico rolls. You know,
2: it's like fish eggs.
0: Don't you dare say they're Chico rolls. Hey, guys, let's get to calls.
3: How good a Chico roll?
0: David's on line one. G'day, David.
5: G'day, guys, mate. Remember COVID when you couldn't buy toilet paper for life or money?
0: Yep. Yes.
5: Yeah, right. So I'm in bed with the missus and she taps me on the shoulder. And I go, oh, here we go. And she goes, I'm not playing this toilet paper game anymore. You need to put a bidet in. And needless to say, I chucked one in and, mate, you're never going back.
0: Oh yes.
5: Go digital.
1: Really? Does your missus like it as well?
5: Mate.
1: Does your missus like it?
5: There's a lot of banging on the door. Hurry up.
0: Yeah, I bet.
1: My turn, bro.
3: Where do you get a bidet from? What, you just go to Harvey Norman and get a bidet?
0: Yeah, don't have it.
5: Mate, if you've got an old style, like a normal toilet seat, you can get a retrofit one from Bunnings. I think about $400, and you just double plumb it into the, like, you know, if you're half handy, you can, it just gets a double attachment to the side hose. You know, it fills your toilet system up, and you plug it in or out point, mate. The water's heated.
0: Breeny will just...
3: The old double plumb.
0: Yeah, Breeny will just YouTube it.
3: Yeah, I'll YouTube it.
0: He can do everything with YouTube.
3: I can do stacks of stuff at home because of YouTube.
0: I think by the end of the month you'll have a bidet in your house.
3: A double plug bidet.
1: By the way,
3: I won't get rid of Cooper.
0: Thanks for your call, Dave.
3: Cooper will hear about it. He'll be hanging around home like a bad smell.
1: My good friend Harry just showed me a few things that, you know, do knock the top off rats' heads.
0: Yeah.
1: And there's cats.
0: Yeah, cats can do it.
1: There's other animals.
0: Yeah, but we've got lots of feral cats around, but I think they're the owls. The owls are taking the heads off the rats. That's what I think.
2: Okay. Really? We've got a feral rat who's just walked in the studio as well.
3: We need a missing rat head expert. Oh, he just came in, shall we, Josh?
0: Let's go to Neil on line three. G'day, Neil. Hey, Neil.
6: Yeah, mate. Yeah, I love a bidet, but it's got a dual purpose in our house. When I go fishing, if I get a few fish, when you come home, you throw your cash into the toilet. And so when you scaling it and gutting it, you used a bidet to wash it off before you put it in, in your bucket, you know?
0: Yeah. You do not.
1: So then, really? Then of course, you weed it after that, right?
0: So you're scaling and gutting your fish in your own bidet?
6: In the toilet, yeah. Then you use it like a hose to wash the scale and get all the blood out of the guts, and then away and take it, put them in the fridge, and away you go. Then you can use your toilet.
1: Mate, if Hadley was running this show, you would have got the cuckoo beep about 5 minutes ago, champion.
0: You love that. Maybe that's what Nico's doing.
1: Give him the cuckoo thing if we can do a cuckoo one there. Washing your, that's it.
0: Beautiful. Yeah, Gary's online too. G'day, Gary. Let's bring a bit of sanity to this conversation. Go.
1: Give him the cuckoo beep already.
0: Go, Gary.
4: How you going, guys?
2: Good, Gary.
0: Good, thanks, mate.
4: Yeah, mate, yeah. It's the unit here from out west, mate. Hey, my mate got one put in. His nickname is Scrubber. And he went and bought one of those bidet things, right? So he set her up. The worst thing about it is, our water's really cold, but within about 5 seconds, the boil water turns to 35 degrees and his old oysters turned into donuts. And he said, I reckon that's of a $100 voucher. He said, oh, God damn it. He said, thank God, I'm not going to turn this thing off. He doesn't know how to do it.
1: But I think he's won this bloke already.
2: Yeah.
0: I think give him the voucher there, mate.
1: He deserves a cuckoo hit too as well.
3: 35 degree boil water.
2: Good on you, Gary.
0: Good on you, Gary, mate. Stay online there, mate. You have won that voucher there. And, guys, 25 minutes gone in that first half. Around the grounds we go. It's the Panthers leading the West Tigers 24-0. We'll take a break and come back with the eighth immortal, Andrew John, straight after this. You're listening to the Continuous Call team.
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12: 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Thanks to Coco Brew. It's for me. It's for you. It's Coco Brew. 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Any adventure, anywhere.
0: Could be one of the worst calls of the year here, guys. 27 minutes gone in that first half. Isaiah Yeo's gone over in the 26th minute here. So it's
2: aren't
0: the
2: you
0: Panthers.
2: Having a good day?
0: The Panthers are leading the Tigers 30 points to nil.
1: Whose home ground is that, by the way?
0: It's our home ground, good. Combank Stadium.
1: Well done.
3: Nah, that's a joint home ground. Yeah. That's not the West Tigers' home ground.
0: Anyway, all good. Well, guys, we're not far away from kickoff, a huge edition of Sunday afternoon footy between the Sharks and the Dragons. You'll hear every moment on the Continuous Call team with Matt Thompson, Marn and Cooper Johns, but you'll also see all the action on Nine's Wide World of Sports. And I'm pleased to say the eighth immortal, Andrew Johns, who will feature in commentary for Nine, joins us this afternoon. Joey, good afternoon to you, mate. He's in the box as well, guys. This is very good.
2: Good.
0: How are you, mate?
2: Am I on?
3: Yeah, you're on.
0: You are.
1: You sound great.
2: Good afternoon.
0: A local derby in the Shire. Great conditions here as well, Joey. Must be looking forward to this game.
2: Yeah, I've tipped the Dragons. I think it's in George Illawarra can beat them. I think it's the first game, two games they've played in 139 games without Brayley. So this is the third game. So I think he's a big out. Nico's a big out. And just on last week's game, I thought the Dragons were sensational against the Broncos. So I think they can win.
1: It's an interesting game, isn't it? Oh, it really is, because the Sharks, as you said, they're a bit short.

0: Metcalf and also Atkinson. So looking, next year they're looking good.
1: Why do you think the Cowboys let him go, Drinkwater?
0: Well, I think they're going to put Purdue back there. But you don't know what's coming through there. They've got some really good
2: outside. They've got a young guy named Mason Barber. They've got a big rap on.
0: Yeah, but he signed with Perth, hasn't he?
2: Has he signed with Perth?
0: I don't know. I just
2: Yeah, he has. Yep.
1: Good homework from you, mate. Oh,
0: finger on the pulse.
2: Boys, you know, I'm only on one day a week.
3: Gary, what about the Sharks? One of the things that...
1: and with good reason.
0: Sharks?
3: It'll be no days. But yeah, I was going to ask you about the Sharks. Why does Braden Trindle play so well when Nico's not there?
0: Well, he's an old-fashioned dominant halfback and he's on the ball. And I think the extra responsibility, he goes better.
3: Even
0: when Nico's there, he plays on the ball. And they look better when he's on the ball and Nico's 5'8". And Nico came through as a fullback and a 5'8". I think that suits him better. But for the Dragons, if they shut him down, they've got no attack. Because he combines with William Kennedy. I don't know how they're going to attack at a dummy half with a young dummy half. Beryl?
1: Yeah.
0: I haven't really seen him play.
3: Jaden Beryl.
0: So if they get to Trindle, they can shut him down. I give him a huge hope, the Dragons.
1: Mate, what do you think about Adam Fanua-Blake's form? I just think, my opinion is I think he's been underperforming all year.
0: You can't judge him on the origin because the first 25 minutes, we didn't have any ball. I thought his second stint went really well. Look, he's just one of those players who puts a lot of his effort into attack, not so defence. So interesting to see how he goes today. I don't think Laurie's going to make many changes. Mm. Obviously, Payne will come in.
1: Yeah. I'm a fan of Adam Fanua-Blake, but I just think he's been quiet this year. Like, the Sharks, to me, lack some grunt up front. Mm. And I thought that when they bought him, he might have supplied it.
0: Well, this is their last shot, because next year they're losing Ramien, they're losing Katoa, Talakai is off to Perth, McInnes is going to England. So, this is their last chance, this group, to win a comp.
2: And they've had a group. This Sharks group they've played in the last three preliminary finals as well. And we always talk about how that Penrith dynasty, they all came through together and they had about 4 years together, and they had a year that was actually, they struggled a little bit, and then they all, just all found a great form. Like, this Sharks team, they haven't lost a whole heap of talent the last 4 years. Their time.
0: Have they got another gear? That's what everyone, the knock on Cronulla, come September, can they win three or four big games in a row? And if you look at the last, 4 or 5 years, just say no. Until they can do that, that's going to be the knock on the Sharks.
2: Do you have, with Blake Brayley missing game two in Origin, is the replacement for the bench, I know there's Appy Coruscant and Wade Egan, but would you go Appy Coruscant?
0: I'd go Appy.
2: Yeah.
0: I know they're getting pumped at the moment. It was a 30-odd nil. But he's been there, and the way Laurie's picked his first team, he wants two dummy halves. So I'd imagine Ethan Strange will go back to 14, if Moses is right. There's a lot of ifs going on, but yeah, Appy's in there.
4: It's hard as well. Like Liam Martin, what would you do with him? Because he's been so good for New South Wales. He's that sort of firebrand, but...
0: Well, I haven't watched this game. Yeah. He's second up from a long...
4: Yeah.
0: He was out for, a couple of months?
4: Yeah.
0: I understand his stats last week weren't that crash. I don't know how he's going today, but you can't put him in front of Al-Kawata.
4: You can't, no. But I was just... Yeah.
0: And Hudson's on the left. So then the bench, obviously, with Payne coming back, one of the forwards from the start, he's going to go back to the bench. Depends how he uses his bench. The big decision for me is Stephen Crichton.
4: Yeah.
0: If he plays tomorrow. But if he's busted, Kohler the other night was... He looked like a video game. Sure. He looked 10 times faster. Casey McLean has to be there. So either one of those plays centre and wing. I'd have Kohler at left centre and McLean on the left wing.
4: And Origin seems to have done them great guns as well, those two players that you just did. The confidence that they took back. I mean, we saw McLean last week after his Origin heroics, and also Kohler. The confidence you take out of State of Origin, Joey, it's so underestimated, isn't it? That not just for themselves, but the whole team, their attitude when they go.
0: You're around the best players, so you pick up all the good habits, some bad habits. And
1: how many careers did you burn up? Young blokes.
0: But I grew up with an anchor around me called Matthew Johns. So, McLean, the intensity of it, the speed of it, but as you said, the confidence, he's around the best players, sees how they prepare. He'll elevate himself. Like, we know he's a freak.
4: Yeah.
0: But I couldn't believe him the other night in that Origin. Right. Some of his touches in
1: the changed
0: moment,
1: the game.
0: You know
1: he
0: who
1: did. He really did.
0: You know when Queensland had that dominance that 8 years? when they needed someone, Inglis stood up.
4: Joey,
0: he's like GI.
4: I was going to say, and especially like, I didn't realise how big he was.
0: Oh, massive.
4: But when he fills out, it's GI. It's an absolute GI. He's got the skill. He's got that the great passing game as well.

0: well, but he seems to make every option he takes seems to be the right one at the moment.
1: Big long levers. He's got the long arms. He's awkward, all elbows and knees. He's a superstar, absolute superstar.
0: So modest as well.
2: Joey, what had you worried about the Queensland side? If they pick Reece Walsh, or would you be happy if they picked him?
1: No, Kalyn. Kalyn will be there.
2: No, but I mean in the 19.
1: No, I don't think they will. You know, we can see Reece is out of form a little bit and looks frustrated, but that's a byproduct of the Broncos. They're going legless. I don't think they'll pick him in the 19. What worried me was Sammy Walker, Munster, and also Kalyn were all on the same page. There was a couple of sets of six there where they handled the ball, all three of them together, and it was just like, wow, look at this lot. So
3: he's good, Walker, wasn't he?
1: He's good.
3: He's a good player.
1: He was good. Ethan Strange was incredible. Mm. Look, for Moses, I think Laurie's just got to get him in camp, whether it's Wednesday or Thursday, and say, mate, open up. You've got to sprint 10 50s or whatever at top speed, and if you can't, I'm sorry, mate, because... Well, I thought Ethan Strange was man of the match. I thought he was absolutely 100%. Incredible. So he's debut. He's going to be there for the next 10 years. 5 years' time, our origin team. Him, Katoa,
4: McLean.
1: KO Weeks, McLean. You know, you look at Dylan Lucas, Preston.
3: We can't win. No, we can't
1: you can never win.
4: Hey, just before we let you go, a little fun one for you. We were just talking about bidets. That warm water. Are you a fan?
1: No. Nah.
4: You're not a fan?
1: No. Nah. I think I was in France one time and came home late at night and I mixed it up and hung a Henry III in the other one. I had to put the aircon on and freeze it.
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5: 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The Panthers are leading 34-0, a try to Brian Toto. 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
0: Boys, getting some pretty disturbing texts coming through here about the decapitated rats and things. Hi team, a friend of mine's kids were out one afternoon playing in the backyard and let their pet guinea pig out. the back lawn with them. In a stealth-like silence, a big owl swooped down and snatched their pet. They discovered that this huge owl had been terrorising the neighbourhood and had previously tried to take a neighbour's pet chihuahua. And they grabbed it before it even came. So, guys...
3: Are you worried about this?
0: Hey?
3: You worried about it?
0: Well, we've got a few other people here as well. Ian has done a little bit of research for us as well. And it says here, owls often decapitate small prey and may eat the head first because of its nutrients.
17: Wow.
2: Yeah, you were right. You said it was a delicacy.
3: They are a delicacy, mate.
4: In the owl community, yeah.
2: Well, does anyone support my theory that Ratsack blows their heads off?
0: No, definitely not. No, none of that.
3: They often, like, overseas, they'll often get the heads and just cook them in deep fried stuff.
4: Yeah.
3: Oil.
0: Do they?
3: Yeah.
4: What? Yeah, you have them. It's like a chicken head, chicken heads and stuff.
3: Like that, they're beautiful.
4: Yeah, delicious.
0: What other, have you had any delicacies before? Because I've had...
3: With chips.
0: Yeah, no, I've had crickets and all those sorts of things.
2: Yeah,
3: I've had a cricket. Yeah. Mate, how many crickets did you eat?
0: I ate a few. They came in a packet because they were...
3: hold on.
0: Someone was...
3: What, you buy them and took them home?
0: No, you can buy them as in packets. So people actually eat them now. It's very good protein for you, I think.
4: Hold on. Are you sure?
3: How do you cook? They're frozen.
2: I think they snap fry them, don't they?
0: Yeah, I think they do, Bruni. Have you had them?
2: I had them about 10 years ago. They were becoming a bit of a trend and... I had a plate full at a restaurant with my wife and I just thought they were a nothing.
0: I'll be honest with you. They taste a bit like popcorn.
3: Well, mate, why don't you
2: I'd rather honey soy chips.
3: There's some here, by the way. Some your little buddy brought them in.
0: Mm.
3: Mate, this is what I think. You know, like frog's legs, for example. My missus said they taste like chicken wings.
0: Yeah.
3: I said, well, why don't you eat chicken wings?
2: Yeah.
4: Yeah.
3: They're cheaper.
0: Have you ever had also, it before? Have you had frog's legs?
3: No, I won't eat a frog's leg.
0: I like them. Yeah, I've had that. Snail.
3: Or cane tone leg.
4: You know, snails. You know what I had in South Africa one time?
3: No.
4: Pig snout? Like that?
0: Pig snout.
2: Oh, like that.
4: Of it. Yeah.
0: Give me a look.
4: Like the actual head and tongue. Like the
0: snout. Yeah.
4: And tongue.
0: You can eat the tongue and
4: things like
3: that. What if he hadn't blown his nose or something prior to it? I mean, it could have been.
4: You know what? Well,
2: they use a bidet on the nose of the pig.
0: I'd love to hear from our listeners as well. 131-873. What are the strangest delicacies that you have had? Because I have had the frog's legs. I've had the... as I said, the crickets and things like that.
3: What are the?
0: I haven't.
3: You cook the crickets in oil or something?
0: I think they do.
4: Just dry. Yeah.
0: They dry them out and then.
3: They'd be crunchy, wouldn't
0: they? Taste like popcorn.
2: I struggle with all that stuff. I struggle badly with offal. I can't cop
3: offal.
2: Any form of offal.
4: I don't mind witchetty grubs. I've had a few of them before.
0: Have you really?
2: Have you?
4: Yeah, yeah. Just
3: you don't cook
4: like
3: them, do
4: alive.
3: You?
4: No, yeah. Just have them alive. Chuck it in.
3: What do they taste like?
4: The taste is fine. It's more the texture because as you bite into them, they sort of explode. Like,
2: oh,
0: it's not good.
2: Leave me out of that,
3: mate.
0: Bear Grylls
3: are doing
0: that
3: to
0: one,
3: yourself.
0: Wouldn't he?
2: Oh yeah,
3: it's something normal, mate.
4: But see, that's the thing.
0: Yeah, but you've got to try something different,
4: and you've got to put yourself out of your comfort zone.
3: You don't have to try something different. I don't have to try a witchetty grub if I don't want to, and I don't want to, have a cricket.
2: He also doesn't want to get out of his comfort zone. Yeah. He hasn't been out of his comfort zone since about 87.
3: My comfort zone has become very close to me.
0: It has.
3: And I don't want to get out of my comfort
0: zone, isn't it?
3: In fact, I got a text before from one of my very good friends.
4: Yeah.
3: Who said, since you've lost your taste, they tell me that Cadbury's shares have plummeted. And I responded to him. I said, no, they haven't, because I often eat from memory.
0: How many blocks have you got in there that you can't get through at
3: home?
0: The moment? Yeah, yeah.
3: On any given day, I reckon we've got about four blocks just sitting in the
2: fridge.
0: So do I. That's good. Family blocks, I do.
4: Are you just a regular flavouring as well? Like, you just go standard? You don't
3: Of everything.
4: Just everything.
3: I like the peppermint, coconut. Rough.
0: Oh, how good are those?
3: They're good.
0: Yeah, I'm going all those new ones at the moment.
3: As long as they're Cadbury, I'm happy with.
0: Do you like the snack ones? You know, the snack where you get the pineapple,
3: strawberry,
2: or sweet at times. Some of them are a bit sweet. Our daughter, Matilda, the 19-year-old, she's a fiend for them.
3: Cadbury?
2: The blocks. And she brings them home. She'll always come home and go, oh, Dad, I used your card. But they were 2 for $10, so it was a good deal.
3: You had to buy them.
2: And it's like every second day. And she always gets a standard.
0: Do they pay for anything in your house or do they pay for anything?
2: Not a lot. She always gets a standard and then throws an extra in. The other night she brought home the Cadbury one that was Biscoff.
4: Oh, yeah, they're good.
2: Real good.
4: They're new.
3: I've had Biscoff. I'm not a massive fan, but I'll eat it.
0: Neither am I.
3: I'll eat it, but I'm not big on it.
2: I didn't mind it.
0: I'll tell you what, I had the other week as well, a Viennetta dessert. Remember those?
2: I forgot how good they were.
0: Yeah, you think they are good, but...
17: They're not as good
0: as what I thought it was.
2: Really?
3: How dare you?
0: When's the last time you had a Viennetta?
3: Mate, we were discussing this yesterday, believe it or not.
2: Viennettas, yeah.
3: Weren't we? Yes, we did. Yeah.
0: Oh, how good.
3: We did yesterday.
0: On the same way.
3: I haven't had one for ages, but I used to love them.
0: No. Yeah. Well, that was the fancy food. It was like the Crown Lager when it first came out, and you thought that you were the fanciest guy at the party with the old
2: Crown Lager
0: label.
17: The best is the old Freddo ice cream cake. You ever had that one?
0: Yes.
17: That's good.
0: The one that you used to get at Macca's as well, our great sponsor, when you'd go there. Is it the same sort of thing? I think it was.
17: Yeah, it was the same thing pretty well.
2: Remember when you were a kid and you'd been eating Coles sponges your whole life? And then you'd go to one of your mates' house, you're like 11 or 12, and their mum and dad, well, I'll say their mum because dads didn't get them, their mum's got an ice cream cake.
17: Oh. Yeah.
2: Like your head would start spinning.
0: Mate, you were the
2: You'd
0: king.
2: Be just doing your lolly.
0: That still happens now, mate, when we go to like birthday parties.
2: Get an ice cream cake.
0: And they always talk about what's the cake coming out. As soon as you bring out and it's usually like half melted, you know what
2: I mean? But you don't care.
0: They don't care at all.
2: You just start doing laps in the backyard.
0: Hey, guys, got a few team changes here as well. Team news, thanks to Drug Alert. 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If you'd like to get your biros out for the Sharks, it's KL Iro returns from a knee laceration in jumper number 21 at centre. Jesse Ramian goes out of the side. Hohepa Puru. He starts at hooker in jumper. Hohepa Puru.
3: Oh, yeah.
0: Yep. He starts in hooker in jumper number 18. Jaden Beryl moves to the bench. And for the Dragons, Terrell Sloan comes onto the bench in jumper 20 with Jaden Sewer, who returns from a calf injury, also on the bench in jumper number 21. Luciano Leilua and Lycan King Tongia drop out. Nathan Lawson also joins the bench in jersey 22 with Emre Gula to drop out. And as we go around the grounds here, guys, it is half time and the Panthers are leading the West Tigers 34-0. We are the Continuous Call Team. Break and back with more.
16: 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Thanks to Perry's IGA, Wandle, Dean Street and Yeboon. 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
0: Around the grounds we go. Halftime, 36-0. The Panthers over the West Tigers.
17: Can you be a little bit more unbiased? Can you be unbiased?
3: That was like your DP
17: Come on.
0: Let's go to call one. John's on line one. G'day, John.
22: How you going, fellas?
0: Good, thanks, mate.
1: I haven't been drunk enough yet, but my partner in the Philippines regularly eats a delicacy over there called balut. It's a 14 to 21 day fertilised duck egg with a vinegar sauce. So when you open the egg up, here's a little duck looking at you.
5: Oh, no way.
0: I think I draw the line at that.
3: Not despicable,
1: and you know the worst
3: mate.
1: Thing? It is, what? But the worst thing is I took my Vegemite over there and they said it was disgusting.
0: Did they? What's the vinegar
1: going to do to these duck eggs?
0: No, great call there, John. I love the topic of delicacies.
3: You know our great friend Phil for us, he sent me a photo of him eating a tarantula.
5: What, a live one?
3: No, I don't think so.
0: I want to get back to it after Phil the news as well.
5: Why would you eat a tarantula?
3: Exactly, why would you?
0: Well, you've never tried it before. Hey, guys, clue two. I won a premiership with the Sharks in 2016 and have represented Queensland and Australia in my career. That's clue two. I won a premiership with the Sharks in 2016 and have represented Queensland and Australia in my career. Don't call now. You need the third clue to come through, but we'll take a break at the moment. You're listening to the Continuous Call Team on this beautiful Sunday afternoon.
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0: Around the grounds we go, half time at Combank Stadium. It's the Panthers leading the West Tigers 36 points to nil. A big thanks to our clothing partner Lowe's for providing our uniforms this season. If you want to look your best, do what we do, get into Lowe's. 100% Australian owned, still a family business with over 200 stores nationwide, or shop online at Lowe's. Now, guys, after the news, we've got Blake Brayley, Cronulla Sharks co-captain. He's going to come up into the box and have a chat to us, as well as Nick Ashman from PointsBet. And don't forget the game, the Cronulla Sharks up against the St George Illawarra Dragons at 4 o'clock this afternoon. Break for some news, then back with the third hour.
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6: Good afternoon, I'm Jamel Wells. The Federal Opposition is calling for greater scrutiny of Communications Minister Annika Wells' private car expenses. Records show she billed taxpayers $54 a minute for short trips around Canberra, with the cost of some trips reaching over $300. Shadow Communications spokesperson Sarah Henderson says the Prime Minister's ignoring a pattern of entitlement abuse.
7: Over and over again, this minister keeps misusing taxpayers' money, and the time has come where this Prime Minister must act. There are many Labor members and senators who are quietly saying, when will this stop?
6: New Zealand's Prime Minister has ruled out introducing a capital gains tax. Christopher Luxon has met with Anthony Albanese to try to strengthen ties across the Tasman. Mr. Luxon has refused to comment on whether Australia would benefit from abolishing the tax.
8: Obviously, make your decisions. As it's a debate domestically in New Zealand, we don't think that's appropriate for New Zealand, and we feel pretty strongly about it. We've got a recovery underway, and we just think a CGT being introduced to New Zealand now would be a wrecking ball through our economy.
6: A 35-year-old man's died after being bitten by a 4.5-metre shark while spearfishing off the coast of Albany in WA. The man was attacked near Michaelmas Island yesterday. There have been 4 fatal shark attacks in Australia so far this year, and the second in WA in the past month. 6 people have been arrested after machete and knife attacks in Melbourne. Brian Wilson reports.
9: Last night, 6 people were arrested after police broke up a brawl at Melbourne's busy Flinders Street station. 5 of the offenders were under 16. Some were carrying machetes. The incident follows a 16-year-old being charged after an alleged attack and attempted carjacking on a woman on Friday night at a suburban shopping centre. The court granting bail due to the accused's clean record. Meanwhile, a teenager who was already on bail has been charged in relation to an alleged stabbing of a homeless man in Bendigo in central Victoria last week. The victim was taken to hospital in a serious condition.
6: And Bondi terrorist suspect Naveed Akram is reportedly preparing a defence, claiming his late father coerced him into carrying out the December attack. The 24-year-old is facing murder and terrorism charges after 15 people were shot dead. In finance, 1 Australian dollar buying around 70 US cents.
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6: In the NRL, the Panthers lead the West Tigers 36-0 at half-time. Next hour, the Dragons come up against the Sharks. Cronulla has won 6 games this season, but 9 commentator Andrew Johns has told the Continuous Call team they need to keep being competitive.
10: They've got another gear. That's it, everyone. The knock on Cronulla, come September, can they win 3 or 4 big games in a row? And if you look at the last, 4 or 5 years, you say no. Until they can do that, that's going to be the knock on the shark.
6: In AFL, the Swans St Kilda clash gets underway this hour. Later, the Bombers meet the Blues. The Socceroos have played a 1-1 draw with Switzerland in a World Cup friendly, and Australian swimming great Bronte Campbell has announced her retirement. The 32-year-old boasts a career of 3 Olympic gold medals and several world champion titles. You're up to date. That's the latest news and sport.
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18: Sunny this afternoon, 25 for Rockhampton, Yeppoon 24, Gladstone 25, and Billawilla atop 23 degrees.
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27: What to say?
28: Say the Roosters in attack have been a little bit disappointing.
29: Yeah, they've had a few good calls to go away, boys. I've got to say,
28: wingers these days have to score them tries. I've got to say, the ground needs to be wet and slippery.
30: Quick one on the sideline, Paul Gallant.
28: I've got to say, boys, the Roosters are definitely targeting the right edge. The Fox, he loves scoring tries. And I've got to say, that long ball was never on.
31: See you, see me, see for always.
28: Very smart. I've got to say, when you run to the sideline, that's a good try. Because I've got to say, the Bulldogs' attack hasn't been great.
29: I've got to say, the Sharks definitely look more likely.
28: I've got to say, Parramatta, they had nothing then. Absolutely nothing in attack. I've got to say, their halves were unseen. I've got to say, I like the Roosters, what they did the last set.
32: Please don't tell me he's in good form.
28: No, he's not, mate. I've got to say, last week was probably the worst game I've seen Luke play. Say that the Roosters are definitely targeting the right edge of this Canterbury side.
33: There's another penalty.
28: I've got to say, the referees have dead set, found the whistle, and they've found it too much. I've got to say, great work from Moses there. Tries right on half-time. Absolutely kill you. I've got to say, it was a case last week for the Sharks too. That was a pretty good kick put up. I've got to say, that was a great kick. Right. I've got to say, the Dogs' defence has been unreal. I just I've got to say, the Roosters have not looked like scoring. I've got to say, Tedesco took it down the short side. I've got to say, boys, everyone.
33: Well, that sounded like Paul Gallant then, sorry.
28: I've got to say, the Dogs' Achilles heel has been their second half.
30: I've got to say, Paul Gallant, that was a disappointing little passage there for Canterbury.
28: Yeah, well, I've got to say, that was pretty good defence there. It is bitterly disappointing, I've got to say.
0: Welcome back, third hour of the Continuous Call Team. Gavin, the one-eyed Pitchford, Daryl, the big man, Broman, Neil Breen and Cooper Johns. And we're also going to be joined by a very special guest. He's calling the game here for Channel 9 at 4 o'clock, but I'll introduce him in a second. But yesterday, it was the Dolphins defeating the Cowboys 40 points to 14, and we had the Titans over the Broncos 28 points to 23. And there's 5 minutes gone in that second half at CommBank, and it's the Panthers leading the West Tigers 36 points to nil. I just said to the big man there, it's the first time I press refresh on my computer and the Panthers hadn't gone in for a try, because that's all it seems to be doing.
3: Well, I received a little bit of mail with regards to that little setup there with Gal.
0: Yes.
3: And I've got to say that there might be one coming your way.
0: Oh, what have I done?
3: Oh, I know nothing. I know nothing about it.
0: I know.
3: I've got some information that there will be a maybe one with your voice on it saying the same thing or similar stuff.
0: Right.
3: That's
0: all
3: right.
0: That's okay. I mean, I got to be honest. I don't think you've made it until you have had a song made up about you anyway. So,
3: well, you haven't made it.
0: I bring it on.
3: You haven't necessarily made it.
0: No, but
3: it's just going to give you a hammering. That doesn't mean you've made it.
0: I think we will.
3: Can you introduce our guest?
0: Yeah, yeah, let's not give him a hammering, okay?
1: He's just,
0: but
1: yeah,
0: speaking
1: just
0: of delicacies, the one and only Peter Pasalta
1: yes.
0: has joined us in our box here. Hey, Saldy, great
5: Hello,
0: to see you, mate.
5: Great to see you. Hello, boys. Going well?
0: Yeah, we're going all right, mate. I was doing well until the Tigers took the field at around 2 p.m. over at Combank.
1: He was tipping an upset, and it was
5: in a great mood.
1: It was 22-0 after 8 minutes.
3: Who did you tip in the tipping comp? Because I know you take it to heart.
0: Penrith.
3: I mean, you are a pig.
0: A pig?
3: You're pig. Talking how bad you're taking their loss, and you've tipped Penrith.
0: Yeah, but I was doing the old, you know, can't lose.
7: Yeah, well, you still can because it's 36-0. To Penrith, and there's only been 45 minutes. They might end up beating the clock here.
5: So, Darryl,
0: yeah, we're going a good job at the moment.
5: So, Darryl, you've never tipped against Penrith. You've never tipped against the Bulldogs.
0: Of course he does.
3: Yeah, but I'm not ravenous like he is with the tip. Like, I mean, the only reason that I played for them was because the money was good.
0: No loyalty at all.
3: When I came from Brisbane to Penrith, you know why I went there?
7: Money.
5: Money.
3: No, they're the only club who gave me an offer.
5: So,
0: out of desperation.
3: It's pretty simple.
5: So one iron and Brennan another story. I don't think Cooper will. So Ian Maurice was the boss of Penrith at the time, Cooper, and he went to Brisbane to sign Wally Lewis and Gene Miles and came back with Darryl Bramble.
3: Yeah, that's pretty true. But let me tell you, they still have plenty left in their budget.
0: Yeah, they did.
3: Ian Maurice, what a great performance from him. He's a good singer, Ian Maurice.
5: Oh, very good.
1: Is he? Oh, the Bear.
3: He's a very good singer.
1: Yeah. The Bear.
3: Yeah.
1: Hey, Salty, what's the word from Brisbane about the Broncos?
5: Very disappointing.
3: Bomb, bomb.
5: Very, very disappointing. I don't think they're an unhappy group. I think they're, from what I've seen, I haven't seen any evidence of infighting or anything like that. It's just not happening for them at the moment. A lot of injuries. Reece Walsh is so far down on confidence. I don't know what Michael Maguire does there with him. They had a chance to win the game in the end last night and unfortunately for Brisbane butchered the opportunity. But on the flip side, and I don't think I'll write Brisbane off yet, but I'll tell you what, pretty close to doing it. They've got a big game without Origin players this week against South Sydney at Accor Stadium. That is must win going into a tough period for them. But on the flip side, what about the Gold Coast Titans at the moment? There's only three sides in the comp since round two that haven't conceded 30 points or more. It's the Warriors, the Panthers, and the Titans.
1: Yeah, right.
5: Are one of them. And they're starting to, like, they came so close a couple of Saturdays ago, beating Manly. They've now beaten Brisbane. They've got 8 games to come at home. They've only played 3 times at home this season.
1: Well, Salty,
3: are you saying they can win the comp?
5: No.
7: Salty, I predicted this morning, I had a bold prediction, thanks to Arrow Transport.
3: Yeah.
7: Mate,
3: very bold.
7: Dragons win today, Dragons-Titans grand final. How does that mean?
5: Oh, wow.
3: You think Arrow
5: is bold.
3: Arrow Transport has just withdrawn their
7: sponsorship.
3: It's gone because of you imbecile.
7: It's a bold prediction for a reason.
5: Yeah, could also be called a stupid one, but anyway. No, but why not? Why not? They can go on a run.
1: But it has been weird. I talked before, Salty. It's just strange, the Broncos. You go back through the last 4 seasons, they all but win the premiership in 23. Great year. 24, they're nowhere.
5: Mm.
1: 25, they're kind of nowhere, then they win it. 26, they've just done nothing.
5: Yeah. Yeah.
1: It's like a yo-yo.
5: Yeah. And yes, you can look at injuries, but boy, there's been a lot of clubs that have had plenty of injuries this year. And they've had key players out there all the time. In the last couple of weeks anyway, losing at home to the Dragons and Titans in consecutive weeks.
1: It's devastating.
0: Over 40,000 as well, Saldy. So
5: yeah.
0: The
5: fans are turning
0: there
5: up.
0: And
7: they're in a position that they've never been in before, where when you win the comp, you become, like, every team, no matter 1 to 17, whoever's coming on the ladder, emotionally they're always up to play you.
5: Yeah.
7: If you're a little bit off your game, like, people don't play bad games against the reigning premiers. They can get up for it emotionally and they go after you. And that's what teams have done. You saw it with the Titans this week and the Dragons last week.
1: Can I say something controversial?
3: Oh, yep. No.
7: Please don't.
1: Being a Queenslander and a Broncos fan since they came in 1988, and I'm on board, I absolutely hate it when they score and the crowd does that. And everyone in the crowd's going like this, like a chimpanzee.
0: Yeah, it's become.
1: I hate it.
0: It's become
1: really
0: annoying.
1: I don't like it.
5: You don't like it. What
1: I
5: do you
1: like
5: want them
1: Buck.
5: To do?
1: I just cheer Buck.
0: It's like that.
1: Go
0: yippie.
1: Buck.
0: It's like that yippy yippy thing that they do in Origin.
1: Oh, the Origin.
7: Yeah, yippy yippy yippy yippy.
0: I can't do it.
5: Oh, that's the one that they've sung 15 of the last 20 years.
7: I still.
3: Why are you blokes so cranky? You're a Queenslander, mate. Why are you so cranky? You should be happy.
1: No. I'm on board. I'm a Queenslander. I'm a Broncos fan. But I can't stand the da-da-da-da-da-da dance.
3: Hey, can I ask you a question? I was just looking at the Broncos here, the side that they published, the forward pack they had, I don't know was what they had last night or not, but their forward pack was front row, Preston Rickey, Payne Haas, hooker Corey Pakes. How many of those played in that position last year in the grand final?
5: Well,
3: one.
5: Corey Pakes, Payne Haas. Well, Corey Pakes was in the 17 at least.
3: Okay.
5: Yeah.
3: Piakura, Gajewski, Willison.
5: Well, Xavier Willison's been one of their best players.
3: Yeah, I know.
7: He was there last year.
3: But those blokes, I know they were there last year, but that's not their forward pack from last year.
5: 100%.
7: Piakura's been good.
5: Piakura's a very good player. They're missing Jordan Rickey.
0: Yeah.
5: Preston Rickey went okay last night, but they're certainly missing Jordan Rickey, who's a chance of playing against South, I think, this week.
0: They're missing Carrigan as well.
3: Well, Carrigan.
0: All that work.
3: But Carrigan's been there when they've been going like
0: that. I totally agree with you, Daryl, but it just...
3: Anyway. It's disappointing.
1: It is what it is.
5: The other team, though, on the flip side, that is just skyrocketing.
1: The Dolphins.
5: Aren't they fun to watch?
7: Yeah.
1: What's the... on the publicity scale in Brisbane, what's it like now? 80-20 to the Broncos still? Like on news bulletins and radio and that?
5: Yeah, it is. You know, maybe closing the gap a little bit.
1: Because of the winning streak, yeah.
5: But they are just an out-and-out footy club. They have the barbecue for everyone on the captain's run.
3: Do they?
5: Yeah.
3: How good's that?
5: It's really good. You know, they're a good bunch. Terry Reader, their CEO, Christian Wolfe. They're just really good people. And I think the deeper we'll go into this season, there'll be a lot of people that might...
1: Jump on.
5: Broncos.
1: Well, they're entertaining. And the thing is... if you're not from Brisbane, you'll understand that they're based in Redcliffe. They don't want to be geographically known as Redcliffe because they think it alienates a large proportion of people in southeast Queensland because it's such a specific locality, Redcliffe. But they've been a fantastic club that's been brilliantly run since Artie Beetson came back as captain coach.
5: Yep.
1: You know, like 70s and 80s with a big clubhouse. They were early adopters of poker machines when the laws changed in Queensland under the Labor government in the late 80s. They've always had money and they've spent it well.
5: They've spent it very well.
1: Very well.
3: Can I also say this? There's another plus to them.
1: What?
3: Christian Wolfe was in the World Championship Wrestling years ago.
7: Heard he was.
3: On TV.
0: He was.
3: With Bruce Bernard and all those blokes.
5: And he used to fight in a Fred Brophy boxing match.
3: Yeah. They're tough. Their coach is a World Championship Wrestler.
0: Hey, Soldy, good calling the Savo, mate. Great to see you.
5: Thanks, Run On. Good to see you.
0: We've got weather on for you as well. Guys, I'm actually scared now to be pressing the refresh button, so I might get Cooper because I think I'm actually telepathically sending something through.
7: Do you want me to refresh it for you?
0: Yes, I would like to.
7: Boom.
0: Yep, I love it. And they have gone in for another try, so...
3: Yes!
0: It is 26 minutes to go in that second half, and it's the Panthers leading the West Tigers 42-0. It's now time to make a change to an A-grade cracker. 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
0: 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And guys, just a little injury coming out of that Penrith game. Ooh, a little bit of bad news here for New South Wales and Penrith, because Casey McLean has walked up the tunnel with an ankle. Oh, don't know if he's walked, but he's hobbled up the tunnel with an ankle injury.
1: Yeah.
0: So that could be bad signs.
1: Well,
0: we'll see.
1: Hope it's ankle and not syndesmosis.
0: Yes, we'll stand by for an update on that one, but just repeating that score there with 25 minutes to go. Still
3: just
0: a long
3: refresh,
0: time
3: refresh,
0: to go.
3: Please.
0: Hang on, I'll refresh as well because it's got me a few times. It is, yes. So there we go. So 25 minutes to go, Big Man. It is 48 points to nil. So they have gone in again. Thanks for that.
3: He hasn't missed a goal?
0: No, it looks like he hasn't, mate.
1: He's eight from eight.
0: 8 from 8. So they're putting on an absolute clinic there. Let's get to Nick Ashman from PointsBet. PointsBet, it's like hot sauce, but for sport, you win some, you lose more. Where do we find you today, the great Nick Ashman?
19: Hello, boys. Yes, I'm back. I've had footy at the park. Mum's birthday lunch, she was 79 during the week, so we had a roast lunch at Minsky's in Cremorne. And kids had a pupil-free day on Friday. And, of course, tomorrow being a long weekend, public holiday Monday, me and the wife were just looking at each other last night going, this is terrible. And then the grandparents
1: I know.
19: Said, hey, we want the kids. So now we're kid-free. We're about to be kid-free. We've got one more to get rid of, and they're coming.
1: Yeehaw!
0: I want to get rid of.
19: and then I think I'm just going to sleep for about 19 hours.
0: It's pretty much the way it is, isn't it? When the kids go, you look at each other and say, what do we do now? Got no idea to do. Hey, mate, how are the markets looking
3: fair
0: for today?
3: Idea. No, you're kidding yourself.
1: I know exactly what to do.
0: No way, Darryl. You're not doing that. What are the markets looking like, Nick?
19: Yeah, let's have a look. So we've got Sharkies and the Dragons, a bit of a local derby. Probably the support's been with the Dragons here, guys. Maybe the punters are buoyed by the fact that they finally got on the board last week for the first time this season. They're sort of upwards around that $4 mark. They're into $3.50 now. Interesting stats in this game. Obviously, at the Shark Park, the Sharkies lead 16-8 there overall. They've won 4 of the last 5 clashes against St. George. Here's an interesting one for you. The totals line from the traders has been set at 52.5. 4 of the last 5 clashes between these two clubs have had 48 points or less, and that's partly because you've got to go back to 2020 to find a game where the Dragons have scored more than 20 points against the Sharks. So when you're looking at the totals market, you need both teams to score points. It's very difficult, unless you're the Panthers stuffing it against the Tigs, to score 50 points on your own or 52 on your own. Usually one team will get to about 40 and the other team you at least need to get to 14 or 16. So I think probably the way to play it, according to the market, is to take the unders under 52.5.
0: Beautiful, mate. Well, enjoy your day tomorrow, Nick.
19: Yep.
0: Hopefully you get rid, as you say, of one of those kids and you can enjoy a beautiful romantic day tomorrow with your beautiful wife.
19: Hey, I've got one for you. Is Bruni there?
0: Yeah,
1: I'm here.
0: Of course.
19: Bruni, mate, I've got a horse with proven thoroughbreds running at 355 at Sunshine Coast called Ponte Vica. So he's around
1: Ponte Vica?
19: Ponte Vica, race 7, number 6, Sunshine Coast. He came from last to win on Mother's Day. This is only his third start in the race. Trainers gave us the best report you've ever heard, so probably means it runs last, but, hey, he's paying $12. Might be worth a peanut.
1: I'm on.
0: Well, I need
1: something. I'm licking my wounds, Nick, after yesterday, especially after Manal never got out in the last at Eagle Farm. But I've got a tip for you that in the JJ Atkins, the horse I have a share in next Saturday, will run well at about 50-1 called Silken Salute.
0: Can't wait for it.
1: I want to declare it. not the win, so that it'll run well.
19: Silken Salute. Okay, so that's, I'm just having a look now. There it is, 50-1. You're right.
1: JJ, mate, forget the sixth in the size. It was 3 and 4 wide the whole way and had no chance whatsoever and hit the line.
7: Seriously.
1: Nice horse.
7: Can you guys get a room?
0: Yeah,
7: can you please?
1: Hey, we're just trying to help the listeners out here with a winner. I'll be excused? I've got to go back Ponte Vico.
0: You can as well. Thanks for your time, Nick.
19: Hey, boys, have a good call.
0: That's Nick Ashman from PointsBet.
2: PointsBet. It's like hot sauce, but for sport. 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
0: Coops, I'm sorry I got to bring this up, mate, but we have been getting an absolute plethora. Good word for you there. Yeah, that's an good word.
7: I think it's plethora.
0: That's not plethora.
7: It's plethora. Is it?
0: Plethora.
7: Sorry, you're excused.
0: Thank you very much. But we are getting and got some good signs here as well. We've just been told that McLean is now warming up on the sideline. So hopefully he's okay there. He did a little bit of exercise.
3: I've got some better signs for you, mate.
0: What?
3: I've got some club records here. Penrith, biggest, most points I've ever scored is 72 in a game versus Manly back in 2004. And their biggest margin is 60 v Manly back in 2004 as well. What's the current score, mate?
0: Yep, so we have 22 minutes to go in the second half and the Panthers are leading the West Tigers 52-0. with another refresh as well. It's just gone up. So what is going on here?
3: What is it? It's 52-0?
0: 52-0, yes.
3: Well, there were
0: 22 minutes to go, yeah.
3: Oh, okay, so six nines of 54. Okay, 9 tries only.
0: Yeah, thank you. Yeah. Anyway, sorry to do this to you, Cooper, but we just have a lot of text messages coming
7: you're
0: in
7: right.
0: Because I did say that you have found love for the last few weeks and everything like this, and a lot of our text messages are coming through, like this one from Brad. Has Cooper finally snagged one of Bruni's daughters?
7: Oh,
0: no. Get it straight off this, Bruni.
7: No. But
0: Confirmed, we don't know because we haven't. Look at his face. It's just
1: Bruni, confirmed that Cooper has not. There's no bidet at our house either, Cooper, so you don't want to hang around there.
7: There is a bidet.
1: There is not.
7: Use your imagination for those.
1: I wouldn't mind that.
0: Don't you dare.
1: I wouldn't have a problem with Cooper dating one of my daughters.
7: Would you?
1: He'd hate it, though.
0: Yeah.
7: Oh, really?
1: Outside the London when you're there having a drink and me waiting outside whatever the place is.
0: I think Coops would love it.
7: Oh, you'd be a great father-in-law, Bruni. I'm serious. You would be. I'm bloody serious. Me and you sitting there with Nick Ashman watching the races.
0: What a trio.
7: Now, forget about the Melbourne Storm big three. That's a trio.
0: Imagine the details.
7: Oh, mate. Can I get a word in?
3: Hasn't he turned into a great father, Nick?
0: Yeah. Just got to get rid of one
3: of them. Get rid of one on my chair.
0: He lost one of them as well one day, didn't he? He went to the shops.
3: Said, look, we went to the shops.
1: He lost one, yeah.
0: Oh, mate.
3: I drove home and I forgot we had one of the kids there with us.
1: And he's forever at the pub. He thinks he's like the 70s when you went to the pub and you drank double sauce and had a Samboy chips.
3: Double sauce.
1: That's what he's doing.
3: They were
1: amazing.
0: So, Coops, can I just sort of delve in a little bit because you are a bachelor, mate, a highly eligible bachelor, and yeah. Now he's off the market.
4: Yeah.
0: And you started your career on 2GB with asking the boys if there's any advice or things like that. So did any advice did you take on board when courting this young woman?
7: I think... Just treating her. I listen to how you guys talk about your partners and whatnot. And yeah, obviously, Big Man, you've been a huge role in developing me as a human, but also a radio personality.
0: You are such a sucker, and he's not even sitting next to you. You got Bruni in between you today.
7: Yeah, I know. Anyway. I wish I could just grab him on the leg or hold his hand while I'm saying this, but you know, I see how happy you guys are, right, in your relationships, because you always talk, especially in the ad break, you just talk about your partners so highly.
0: Yes.
7: So I think it's probably just made me get out of my shell more, boys, and just go and actually start looking for love. Because at the end of the day, love doesn't always find you. You have to go and find it.
0: A better quote I haven't
3: Mate,
0: heard.
3: You're an
0: Bruni.
3: Idiot.
0: He is.
7: Put all that on a bumper sticker.
3: Where did you find it?
4: In
7: Tinder. Yeah, at a truck stop just outside of Wangaratta.
4: Nah, I'm only joking.
1: No, but honestly, Cooper, like I'm 58, Daryl's older than me, and
7: yep.
1: We're well out of that scene.
0: Yeah, you are.
1: In their 20s now,
7: yep.
1: Is online dating, Tinder, meeting people, is it like...
3: Is
1: that like way off the scale compared to meeting someone at a nightclub or at work or whatever?
7: Gym? It's mainly like, if you you might meet someone out or whatever, yep. But the conversation doesn't, people don't really make dates and that there. They'll see them on social media.
1: Get each other's details.
7: No numbers. It's not really phone numbers anymore. They'll DM them. Darryl.
0: Really?
7: Yeah, that's more all over social media. Like, I'm not really on the dating apps or anything like that. Mm. Well, not now that I'm loved up. I hope not. But it's mainly through social media. So you might meet someone in passing and then you go and find them, give them a little follow. If they follow you back, you know that maybe there's mutual interest.
0: Mm. See, I think you guys are missing out because even me, I'm 43 years old. I still had to go out and do the hard yards, go out and meet a girl. Oh, like, talk to them, not just get details and say, I'll send you a DM.
3: When
1: you were in your 20s.
3: What did you say? Like, what when you first got onto
0: it? I'm
3: hopeless.
0: Did you
3: say, g'day, I'm Gavin Pitchford?
0: No, she knew who I was.
3: Yeah. Oh, really?
0: Yeah.
3: Were you high profile then?
0: No.
3: This was a situation at work, right?
0: Yep.
3: Yes.
0: It was. So
3: that
0: she
3: helps,
0: saw me.
3: Mate.
0: She at least saw me.
7: She was on work experience?
0: No.
7: Sorry?
3: Love experience?
0: Not that one.
7: But I've...
3: Oh. Oh. Not that one. Which one was on work experience?
0: A few come through every now and then back in the day, Daryl, I'm sure.
3: I'm sure.
7: No, but...
0: I think it's harder, though.
1: But in our dating years... And well, you'd meet people out or whatever, and generally try and I don't know, see if they want to go to the movies with you or something. If they did, then you thought, well,
0: yeah.
1: And I met my wife at work at the Courier Mail.
0: Yep,
3: drive-ins.
1: The drive-ins, yeah. Yep.
3: Take them to the drive.
1: The old Cannon Hill drive-in.
3: How good was that?
1: The Cannon Hill drive-ins are Bunnings now. Anyway.
0: Is it?
1: Everything's a Bunnings now. Yeah,
3: hard to make out in a Bunnings, eh?
0: Actually, I went to a...
7: just go to the wood section.
3: That'll help. I'm 70, yep. I'm with you.
0: Straight to the... Oh my God.
7: A couple of splinters.
0: A little bit of before, right?
1: There's been some dangerous topics today.
0: Hey, guys, speaking of of Bunnings, we had to go to a fancy dress party a couple of weeks ago.
1: Yeah. What sort of a fancy dress?
0: Well, the topic was royal. Like, it had to be royal. Something.
3: Royalty,
0: Yeah, royalty. So we left it way too late. It was Origin Night, and it was on the Friday... So we had Thursday, and there were none of those like dress-up places anymore. And they cost about $300 now to go and get yourself a costume. So Laura said to me, just duck up to Bunnings. They've got toilet seats on sale for $12. Grab two and a couple of toilet cleaners, and we'll go as Royal Flush.
7: Oh,
0: now, what a great...
3: Brilliant.
0: That's brilliant.
7: She's creative, man.
0: How good's that?
1: I wouldn't have thought laterally like that.
0: So we just rolled... Because then when we turned up, obviously King, so there was a couple of Elvis Presleys there, the Prince of Pop, like Michael Jackson.
1: Oh, okay.
0: So people had actually gone along...
7: Anyone go like...
1: Thought laterally about it.
0: Laterally.
1: I love that.
0: I love that one.
7: But anyone go as Brett Stewart, like Prince of Brookvale?
0: No, they didn't. No.
1: That would have been good.
0: No, but Brett Stewart there, though. So
3: you have, you had the ring around your head. So if you had a mouthful of water and spat it out, you could have gone as a bidet.
0: I could have gone as a bidet.
1: That would have been good.
0: I could have gone as a bidet. But how good are those ones when you see the people? Like, what's the... You love dressing like...
7: Oh, I dress up all the time.
0: Yeah,
7: like,
0: really?
7: I love... I'll dress up like... in a robe most Sundays and be lazy. But I'll get drunk, and then when I get home, a lot of people, you know, might order Uber Eats or different stuff like that. I order costumes and I'll wake up 2 weeks later and go, what the hell is this at the front door? And I've got like a full Voldemort costume. Or
3: why do you sleep for 2 weeks?
7: No.
3: Sleep for 2 weeks and then walks out the front. What's this?
7: Because I don't pay for express shipping.
0: No, I don't.
3: Oh, you don't?
0: Hang on. What are you doing
3: what
0: with
3: about
0: a Voldemort costume?
3: When you get Uber Eats, yeah, for 3 days later.
7: And I bought a wand for a Harry Potter wand once and it like spits fire out of it. Mate, it's nearly burnt the house down one night. Full time.
3: Oh, hang on, guy, Coops.
0: Just let me press. Thanks,
7: Darryl.
0: Let me press refresh.
3: What's the score?
0: I've just pressed refresh again. Yeah, so what do we have here? 12 minutes to go in the second half, and the Panthers have gone in for another try here, guys. So it's 58-0.
1: How long to go?
0: Lindsay Smith has just gone in. There is still 12 minutes to go, Breeny.
1: Wow.
3: This will be record-breaking.
0: And Nathan Cleary has kicked 9 from 10 goals.
3: Well, what, has he missed did he miss the other one?
0: I think he's been, either that or a penalty.
1: Hopeless. The problem for the West Tigers is after all that promise at the start of the season, you know, when you looked at Melbourne Broncos, Raiders, Bulldogs outside the eight, the logjam going on at the start of the season, you know, when you looked at Melbourne Broncos, Raiders, Bulldogs outside the eight, the logjam going on, like that.

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7: Geez, everyone's a comedian today, aren't they? Greg on the text line, 1-9, go easy on Nathan Cleary, missing a goal, his legs are tired. So that's not very nice.
8: Mate, I'm just having a look at the stats here. The Panthers have had 62% of the ball. Mate, you're not going to beat them when they've got that much possession.
7: No. Hey, Brini, you've got to put your headset on.
9: Where's your mic, Brini?
8: What's he doing?
9: You've got to turn it on.
8: Turn it on, that's it.
9: Just what were you saying?
7: That was very unprofessional for Brini there, and I think he knows it. He's embarrassed.
9: I'm not.
8: He's not embarrassed. You are.
9: I'm not embarrassed.
7: What about how casual he was as well, as if it was our fault?
9: It was like I was his assistant too. He was waiting for me to turn it on.
10: But Darryl was talking, and he left a good stat out. I was trying to give him a steer.
9: Tell him about the run meters, Darryl.
8: Yeah, well, the run meters were Penrith have run 2,000 meters and the Tigers have run 800.
11: Well, mate, you scored nearly 60 points, 10 tries. I don't even know if they would have had the ball. Barely at all. This is going to go. I mean, they say you get beat by 50, you can't win the comp. What happens if you get beat by 60?
7: Well,
8: you might as well pull out of the comp.
11: Well, you definitely can't win the comp. Relegated.
7: Tigers home game as well, so that's really well done. Hey, guys, time for clue three here. I'm one of the big man's favourite players and will be lining up in the back line for the Dragons against my former team this afternoon. Who am I? I'm one of the big man's favourite players and will be lining up in the back line for the Dragons against my former team this afternoon. Who am I? If you think you've got the correct answer, call the prize line now on 1300 722 873. It's all thanks to Lowe's. Lowe's Menswear, great range, great value and great service there, guys. I don't know. When I was talking about the Tigers, I wasn't the only one thinking that there could be an upset there, but you know, you look last week, they rest three of their origin players. They've obviously had that freshen up, boys. And this obviously sounds like the Panthers at their absolute best here. And a lot of teams are actually putting on their best here.
11: Hey,
7: one
11: eye.
7: The Tigers.
11: Can you hit refresh for us?
8: Just hit refresh again,
7: yeah,
8: please.
7: Okay. Oh, thank God.
11: No, well,
7: it's behind.
11: I'm watching live. Tommy Jenkins has just scored again.
7: It is. It's 62 points to nil. There we go. With 7 minutes to go
10: The thing is, we were talking about the competition this year and all these teams that are struggling. The Panthers aren't, and they haven't been since day one.
7: I don't even think they've got out of second gear.
10: They are unbelievable. They should dead set be odds-on favourites to win. The only reason the bookmakers wouldn't have them odds-on favourites is because an injury or two can knock them around.
7: Yeah.
10: But they did it last week without the origin players, beating number 2, 20-18. It was a tough game. They toughed that out. They have been outstanding this year. Everyone's looking for someone to beat them. I don't know that there's someone out there.
11: I tell you,
8: good point. And you know, it sounds even better with your headsets on.
10: I know. I said it before, but no one was listening.
7: Hey, guys, a little bit of news here with the Titans as well. The Titans have pulled a contract offer to Broncos back Jesse Arthurs after he failed to meet a deadline, leaving him

0: with the prospect of taking a pay cut to remain at the Brisbane or heading overseas. The fed-up Titans rescinded their two-year offer to Arthurs, which was worth more than $600,000 over the weekend.
1: $600,000 a year for Jesse Arthurs. Yep.
2: Oh, I think maybe the two-year deal, 600. Deal. Yeah.
1: Okay, 300 a year. So
0: 300 a year, yeah.
2: Okay. He's a handy player, Jesse
3: Arthurs. He's a handy player. Yeah. He was in the Origin squad last year.
2: Yeah, and that that losing grand final they had where Ezra Mam scored the hat-trick, he was unbelievable.
3: Hang on a second. That was in a like a $12 million salary cap, is 300 a year is pretty cheap for a decent winger.
1: I think 600's a lot, but 300's reasonable.
3: 300's too, like, they're too small.
1: You reckon?
3: Yeah.
2: I think he's bit. It's been a bit. He's had a bit of a hit and miss relationship with the Broncos the last couple. Yeah. Like the last years, he's been in and he played a lot of Burley Bears last year in reserve grade. So yeah. I think he might have just been looking to find a.
3: He did. He went from the Origin squad and then to the Burley Bears. I don't think he was in the grand final 17.
0: Well, someone will pick him up though, surely.
2: Oh, definitely. He's too good a player to not be in the NRL. I know he's probably struggled with consistency the last year, but he's a great player, and if a coach can get that out of him,
3: he's also very well groomed.
2: Yeah, very handsome.
0: He's
2: man.
0: A good-looking dude.
3: He's got the hair and the mow and all that.
1: Does he colour his hair?
2: Yeah, a bit of blonde through it.
1: Look at the people crossing at the lights over there. This is going to be capacity here. It's always is. Sharks and the Dragons.
3: But when you look at that scene, and what we're doing is we're looking across the road, Captain Cook Drive here, and you can just see a sea of people walking to the ground. This is why the fans here don't want to play at Allianz.
1: No, of course not.
3: And then there's this debate about this ground and like some stuff that was circulating this week that was a bit ill-founded. But this ground is not good enough to host an NRL match.
0: Yep.
3: It's not. But the people who come here want to come to this location.
0: They
3: love it. It's the location. And it's really the onus is on the Sharks to get funding for the Centre of Excellence and all those things because everyone else got it. They can't. I saw the Sharks chairman, Steve Mace, in the paper today was lamenting that, everyone else has got it, we didn't. Well, there's a common denominator there. You didn't get the funding because you didn't get it. They were giving it out. The New South Wales government, Stuart Ayres was sports minister, they were handing out money like it was confetti for Centres of Excellence. You just had to match the funding, and the Sharks is the only team. The Wanderers did it in soccer. The Sydney FC did it. New South Wales Rugby did it. Every Sydney Rugby League club did it. One mob didn't, and it's this mob. And it's their fault. No one else's.
1: I think they could improve this place. The ground itself's fine.
3: The field is magnificent. All they need to do is get some stands.
1: I don't think they need to spend a gazillion on this place.
3: No, they don't.
1: You know, I think they can. They just get some decent.
3: Do a Leichhardt. Leichhardt's getting done up for, what, $30
1: million? Yeah. Well, mate, under the grandstand over there, the Monty Porter stand, like there's. I know there's a fitness.
3: But they could turn that into a centre of excellence up under there.
1: Absolutely they could. They could make them dressing sheds, whatever. They need to have a plan.
3: This stand, that stand, and the north and south ends, and then you're good.
1: Mate, can you do... He's saying you'll do this.
3: Oh, someone's winding me up. Before they were telling me to put my headphone on and start talking. Now they're saying get your headphone off and stop talking.
0: Hey, guys, congratulations. Brett from Wilden has won the Lowe's quiz as well. The answer, of course, was Valentine Holmes there, guys. Around the grounds we go. And at Combank Stadium, 3 minutes to
1: refresh.
0: Go. It's the Panthers leading 62 points to nil. We're going to send down Cooper Johns. He's going to try and catch up with maybe Nicho Hynes. On the sideline there, and we'll come down to you, mate. So,
2: I reckon a low chance we'll get him. I don't think he will want to have a chat with me because bagging his bidet the whole time.
0: We'll take a break and be back with plenty more. 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
0: 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Freddie Lussick's just gone in for the Panthers, so that's 1 minute to go in that second half. The Panthers leading the West Tigers 66 points to nil.
3: 66, wow.
0: Yeah, still with a minute to go here. Now, anyway,
3: that's
0: the other...
3: Well, that's all right. It might be 66-4.
0: Yeah. No.
3: With that minute to go.
1: Well, yeah, mate, if it stays at that or whatever, that's their biggest win ever by a margin. The biggest win they've ever had was sick by 60 points over Manly.
3: Really?
1: And the highest score they've got is 72 points. That's the club record I've got, and I'm a legend there.
0: Yeah, so 66 points to nil there.
3: What was the record defeat? You'd remember that because you'd have played.
1: I would have played.
0: Yeah.
1: we got booed off at half time once. We were down 40-0, I think, at half time.
3: I mean, was that a Saturday afternoon?
1: No, my teammates let me down badly that day because I was looking for some runners, and the only runners were there were Manly players, I think.
3: Well, the bloke's bringing on the water.
1: Yeah, I didn't play particularly well that day. Yeah,
0: well, I don't think anyone played particularly well.
3: Okay, I've got this.
0: So 60.
3: Oh, no, Daryl, guess what?
1: What?
3: You wouldn't have played in the biggest loss ever.
1: How dare you?
3: The biggest loss was 70-7 by Manly in 1973.
0: Yeah, well, there you go.
3: So you've been absolved.
0: Yeah.
1: Can you bring up the second biggest loss?
3: Yeah, second biggest loss.
0: You would have been. You're in top four.
3: Featuring Daryl Bryman.
1: Probably three times.
0: Hey, boys, let's take a break and we'll come back and we'll do a little bit of a preview here. We've got both teams out on the field here with their warm-up. Does it get any better than this? Sunday afternoon footy, Shark Park, Big Man, and the crowd still flooding in through the gates here as well. I think you're right. I think it's going to be a sellout here today and nothing better on Sunday afternoon footy. Matt Thompson, Daryl the Big Man Broman and Cooper Johns will bring you all that action. We'll take a break and be back with plenty more. This is the Continuous Call Team.
9: 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But as we know, there's always something happening with the weather. 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
0: Full time in that game at CommBank Stadium, and it's the Panthers have defeated the West Tigers 68 points to nil. So, boys, let's hope that my predictions of an upset here is a little bit closer with the Dragons going up against the Sharks. Boys, how do we think this game's going to turn out today? Two willing teams, especially the Dragons coming off that win against the Broncos last night. Last week, big man.
1: They were good last week until probably about the last 15 minutes when the Broncos probably laid on four tries or something to get awfully close. I don't mind their forward pack, but at the end of the day, they've won one game this year. This is a really important game for the Sharks. It's probably not as important for the Dragons because they can't really do much this year. But the Sharks, if they want to, you know, have any hope of making the top four, they need to win this game. I think they will. I think they're a better side than the Dragons. I think the Dragons will still be on a high and I think they'll play well. But, you know, it's like the game before. I mean, I think a lot of people probably thought, oh, the Tigers might beat Penrith, but, mate, 68-0, they got smashed. I'm not saying the Sharks will win by that margin, but I think they'll win.
3: I think the Sharks will win. The fact is, St George Illawarra have won one of their last, 16 matches? So, in horse racing parlance, you can't tip them off the back of one win. So, the Sharks will win this afternoon. But for St George Illawarra, the Couchman brothers, Valentine Holmes finally showed some form. They're a better side than 4 to 6 weeks ago. You'd have to say that. But still, you've got to tip Cronulla this afternoon. If you don't, you've got rocks in your head.
0: Cooper Johns is down there. I think he's actually talking to... Is that Nightingale down there? I think he is. Cooper, can you just put your hand up if you can hear us, because we're going to come down to you now. Set the scene for us, mate, down there on the sideline.
14: See you, Jay. Sorry, I was just talking to Jason Nightingale.
0: That's it, Jason Nightingale.
3: Who then walked away as soon as we went live.
14: Well, I wasn't grabbing him for an interview. I was trying to talk to him, guys. I'm not always on the clock, mind you, Adam. I've got to have a conversation with people. You two guys, you're always wanting to get something out of everyone. Sometimes you can just have a yarn with someone without having to get them online.
3: We're journos, mate. We're always on the hunt for information.
0: How's it look down there, mate? It's packed up pretty quickly there, Cooper. Looks like they'll probably get a full house for this afternoon.
14: Yeah, definitely. I think given the rivalry between the Sharks and the Dragons, they're shoo-in to get a full house. The atmosphere down here is electric. There's actually I don't know whether there's a couple of rappers down here as well, just to the right of me, taking photos with the Sharks mascot. So let's just say it's stuff's about to get pretty heavy down here, guys.
0: Hey, you reckon?
1: How do you know they're rappers?
14: Just a guess.
3: Well, Cooper, have a look over to that sort of south, what is it, the south eastern side.
0: Know. He doesn't have
3: to. Over the far side to the right, there's that Sharks Live. Looks like a DJ. I reckon there are some sort of musicians and DJs hanging around here, the Savo.
14: I think there are. I think there's some sort of live DJ event going on. Look, I don't know the ins and outs of it, but, I mean, let's just say the atmosphere is electric down here. I can feel it in my toes and my nose.
1: I think you're right. I think that bloke's LJ Cool.
14: I think it's LL.
3: No, that's cool. LL Cool J. LL Cool J. LJ Cool.
1: Yeah, we're not getting the real thing. Of course he's going to be a...
3: Oh, my God.
1: What do you think? We're not paying that much to get him here.
0: All right, guys, it's all set up here. We'll take a break and be back with the commentary team of Matt Thompson, Daryl the Big Man Broman, and Cooper Johns for all the actions. The Dragons up against the Sharks here from Ocean Protect Stadium in Cronulla.
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33: Intercept! The Chasers aren't making any headway! He's going to score another one!
22: Daryl Broman.
34: Just beats him easily. And who's backing up in the middle of the ruck? It's the halfback, who's a hell of a player. We all know that. Scores under the sticks.
22: And Cooper Johns.
35: Two penalties earlier off escorts. 3-6 again. I'm hoping that the whistle is going to go away at some stage, but it's had a pretty significant impact so far.
22: The continuous call team. Thanks to McDonald's, Harvey Norman, Aria Homes, Tui's New, Brighton's Lawyers, Honda, Drug Alert, Sonali, Arrow Transport, Solo by MYOB, Jack Daniels, Ducks Hot Water, Ram Trucks, and Lowe's.
27: Oh, how good was that?
22: This afternoon, for an

0: Dragons.
1: Now Flanagan has space to kick. Beautiful kick. Great play. Try Dragons.
0: And now, live from Ocean Protect Stadium, Cronulla, Matthew Thompson.
1: Great intrigue around this latest renewal of the Southern Sydney Derby. The Sharks hosting here at home, but minus Brayley and Hines up against the Dragons, who, as we know, broke through for a much overdue win. In fact, their first win since August last season. Against the Broncos last week, they'd love nothing more than to back that up with a victory against their arch rivals here this afternoon. Matthew Thompson joining Darryl Broman and Cooper Johns. We're at Ocean Protect Stadium. The sun is shining. It's a glorious winter's afternoon. And it's great to be with you on Sunday afternoon football on the continuous call team right around Australia. The ground pretty much chockers, I've got to say. And Cronulla currently on 6 wins, are holding down 8th position in the competition. But a loss today would leave them a little vulnerable as we go past the halfway point of the season. Big Barn, give me some knuckles, my friend.
2: There's great some knuckles for you. Mate, you know what? You're absolutely right. But they've got to be disappointed with only 6 wins at this stage of the season. They're a top 4 outside, and I think they believe they are. But we were discussing earlier in the afternoon, this, you know, their window of winning a competition is starting to diminish a little bit here, because they've got a few blokes and top-class players leaving this side at the end of the year, this club. And they need to strike, and they need to strike in the next month or so, and put 4 or 5 on the trot. They really do. They're up against the big brothers, the Dragons. I mean, Cronulla have always been the little brothers, but over the last few years, they've obviously finished higher on the ladder than the Dragons, who have been a bit disappointing. Dragons were quite good last week. Whether they can, you know, bring that form back here or not, I don't know. I don't think so. I think they'll be competitive, but also thought the West Tigers would be competitive in the prior game. I mean, I didn't see any of it, but to get beaten by 68 points is an embarrassment.
1: Absolutely embarrassing.
2: And the Sharks, I think, will win the game because they're a very professional outfit. They are without, you know, 2 of their better players, obviously, in Blake Brayley and Nicho Hynes. But the Dragons, you know, I wouldn't say they're at full strength either. And this will be an interesting game. I think the Sharks win.
1: Well, get yourself comfortable at home, wherever you're listening to us, because we're here thanks to Macca's when the footy's on. And you can't miss a moment. Get Macca's delivered for a 99-cent delivery free only on the My Macca's app. I can tell you, thanks to Aria Homes New South Wales, the ground conditions here are stunning, Darryl. Is that an appropriate word? Stunning.
2: Mate, they are stunning, and the oval's great. I mean, there's a lot of talk about whether they, you know, that this is a ground good enough to host NRL sides. The field itself is, there's no doubt about that. But, you know, I think they could make it okay without spending millions and millions and millions. I think they can. But whether they're prepared to do it or not, I don't know.
1: When's the last...
2: What do you think?
1: I think it's an embarrassment. I think the joint's an embarrassment. Apart from, I mean, look, the field, nothing wrong with the field. I don't mind the hill at the bay end of the ground. Mm. And this, the Monty Porter stands up relatively new, but either side of the ground, it's just, it's not NRL standard. And to be honest with you, the fans of the Sharks and the club deserve better. They deserve better. They've had Scott Morrison here, the former Prime Minister, who was the number one ticket holder for seasons, and they couldn't get the stadium upgraded.
2: Okay, but let me just say this to you. They might deserve better, but ask each and every one of them whether they want to leave here or not, and I bet it's about 90% in favour of staying here. They want this place to be renovated.
1: I'm not saying they should move locations. I'm saying they should fix the ground that they're at.
2: I agree they need to fix the ground. I agree with that, but I don't think it would cost, you know, a gazillion dollars. Anyway, let's agree to disagree. You agree?
1: You're making me very cranky.
2: Good. Lucky you don't live here.
1: That's right. This is a home ground for you. The Dragons are out there. Thanks to Drug Alert, some cosmetic changes. So Tyrell Sloan's onto the bench in 20.
2: That's all they need, cosmetic changes.
1: No, not cosmetic surgery, cosmetic changes. Jaden Sewer's back from a calf injury, also on the bench in 21. Luciano Leilua was dropped. Lycan King Tonga also drops out in the speech. To Nathan Lawson is one of the extra players on the bench in 22. For Cronulla, KL Iro back from a knee laceration in jumper number 21 in the centres. Jesse Ramian's gone out of the team. Hoepa Poodle will start at hooker and Jaden Beryl to the bench. I'm tipping Cronulla, Darryl. You too?
2: Yeah, tipping Cronulla as well. I think they'll win.
1: And Cooper down on the sideline will be down to him throughout the afternoon. You with the Sharkies, Cooper?
3: Absolutely not, boys. Oh. I've got the upset. I'm going the Dragons.
1: All right. Cooper John's tipping the Dragons to go 2 from 2. Great to be here. Sunday footy underway off the boot of Braden Trindle, who kicks towards the northern end of Ocean Protect Stadium. And the first run of the afternoon from the young front rower. It is local Pasifiki Tonga, who's part of a pack of forwards who are largely all local juniors. Now Moses Suli, who's been given permission to negotiate with other clubs throughout the week, past the 20-metre line, and the ball goes away left off the ruck. And in number 10, that's Toby Couchman, the former Thurul Butcher, and now his brother. Of course, Ryan Couchman, playing at lock forward, takes the fourth run of the afternoon to within 10 metres of the halfway. Right in the middle of the ground, Damien Cook, the acting half, then it plays right to Clint Gutherson, who scurries up to within a couple of metres of the halfway line. The tackle made there by the Queensland Origin rep, Britton Nicora, and now one of the number of former Sharks in the Dragons lineup, Daniel Atkinson, with the first kick of the afternoon. It's fielded at the back by Sam Stonestreet, who has three tries throughout the season 2026. He's passed the 20-metre line and plays the ball back here to Nifai Putu, who wears Nico Hines' number 7 jumper. And the pass went away on the outside. That's Kale Iro, who's tackled short of his 30-metre line. Now from the left-hand wing, big Ronaldo Mulatalo. What an athlete he is. Tackled 18 short of the halfway line from Hohepa Puru, who starts the game at hook-up, along with his brother. They're twins, actually, Daryl, believe it or not.
2: No wonder I couldn't recognise them apart.
1: There you go. I don't know if they're identical, but they're certainly twins. And Will Kennedy's got the same haircut as Hohepa Puru this afternoon also. Here's Nifai Puru.
2: Triplets!
1: He made his NRL debut last week against Manly. He kicks long, and it's taken comfortably at the back by Clint Gutherson, who stopped on his 20-metre line. Maccas do the scoreboard duty for us this afternoon. It's Cronulla. And the Dragons no score after a couple of minutes of play on a glorious afternoon. It's not even that cold for Cronulla standards, to be honest. It's about 20 degrees or so, although I think that will change markedly when the sun sets. This is Setu 2, centre of the 30-metre line. Played back to Damien Cook. Atkinson on the right-hand edge. He goes away to Suli. That's good defence by Cronulla. They're up quickly. Tackle was made by Stonestreet and Iro. Cook sends it away. And this is Ryan Couchman, who's a couple short of the halfway line. He shrugs off the tackle there of Hohepa Puru. Again, Atkinson kicking. He was pressured there by Hohepa Puru, and he got the kick away. It was taken at the back, the 10-metre line by Kennedy. He goes through the hands. He goes to Mulatalo, who beat Valentine Holmes, a Sharks premiership winner from back in 2016. He's back within 18 metres of the halfway line. Will Kennedy is the pass away now to the Gold Coast Titans bound Maweni Hiroti. Still no score after 3.5 minutes of play here as Nicora runs up past the halfway, Darryl.
2: Nice run from Nicora there, because they had their backs basically doing all the work here as they tried to spread it wide. This is their first set, I thought, was okay from the Sharks, but this has been a way better set. They're heavily in Dragons territory here.
1: Oh, good left foot step there from Teague Wilton. He's an underrated back rower, this guy. He's past the 30-metre line. The markers couldn't get set. It goes to Trindle. He kicks back to the left. Iro chasing through. So's Nifai Puru. There's a bit of interference there, and I think there was a knock-on by Cronulla anyway. There was indeed, so the Dragons are going to get the ball back 10 metres out from their own goal. And let's go sideline. Cooper Johns is doing all the action for us down there today.
3: Yeah, great physical start from both sides here on the sideline, boys, but it's the Sharks just slowly grinding the Dragons down at the moment, getting into some good field position, and the kick pressure of the Cronulla side. You can tell they've really got their heads on today.
2: Mate, I'm just watching a bit of vision here on Channel 9.
1: Now, right.
2: Paul Gallen is commentating while eating. I mean, that is highly unprofessional.
1: But it's not just eating, Darryl. He's got a plate full of food. You'd expect something like this at a Christmas lunch.
2: Did you notice that he was eating with two hands as well, and someone was holding the microphone for him while he was speaking?
1: I didn't.
2: That is just elitist. Elitist.
1: That is an outrage. He's the king of Cronulla, and he's really flexing his muscle this afternoon. Don't tell me poor Emma, who has got about 4 weeks to go until she gives birth, was holding his microphone, Darryl.
2: Well, let's hope not.
1: Here's Kennedy, takes it inside the 10, and the ball goes to Stonestreet.
2: Get that in here.
1: Good tackle, Hamish Stewart.
2: Mate, that's a... Is that a Mack truck? Tough tackle?
1: Absolutely.
2: Ram trucks. I knew it was them. Yeah, tough tackle.
1: That's what you meant. It's a Ram trucker. Oh, and you know what? They've lost the ball here, Cronulla, on their own 30-metre line. Good pressure.
2: Well, great defence there from the Dragons. They've certainly fired up. I actually thought the last set from the Sharks was pretty good, but both defensive performances there, I think they're only two tackles apart, were just outstanding. And they clearly come to play here, the Dragons. They love playing against the Sharks, and I think vice versa. The Sharks love playing the Dragons because it's usually a contest, and we're getting it today.
1: Sharks have won 10 of their last 11 games against the Dragons, quite amazingly. scrum packed on the centre of the 30-metre line. Damien Cook goes to Setu Tu, who tries to go inside out there on Kaoliro, but he was able to make the tackle. I've got to say, in a long season, Darryl, Setu Tu's one player whose stocks have risen, I reckon.
2: Well, mate, he's not very old. He's not very young. He's 25
1: or 28, I think.
2: Something like that. Yeah, he's a late starter, but he's done very well for them. He's a unit, too. He's a big boy.
1: He's a bit of a Brian Totlaw build. Here's a pass going inside from Kyle Flanagan away to Pasifiki Tonga. 11 metres from the Cronulla line. No score for Maccas just yet. Damien Cook, Kyle Flanagan back on the inside. Atkinson, he bumped off Nikora. He gets as far as Adam Fanua Blake. He's 4 metres away from the goal line now. They play left. Cook, a dummy by Flanagan. He gets knocked over in a really strong tackle. That's another Ram trucker, and that was Nikora responsible. Here's Cook. He explores. He kicks towards the in goal. An awkward bounce there for Wilt. He goes back to cover it, but Egan's down there to hold him. And this is a very assured start by the Red V.
2: Well, I think it's a good competitive game, Tomo. I mean, how many minutes have we had here? It looks like we've had probably
1: six and a half,
2: and it's been a pretty competitive game from both sides here. There was a nice kick there. He's 27 years of age, believe it or not, Setu too. So, I mean, to someone to persevere for that long and fulfil their dream, and he's been there most of the season on the wing. He's done a pretty good job, this kid.
1: This is his ninth appearance of the season. He's got two tries, a shortish dropout. It goes the better part of 20, and Surly has knocked it backwards. He really should have caught that.
2: No doubt.
1: And Cronulla have dived on the ball. It all happened right in front of Cooper on the touchline.
3: Yeah, Moses Suley just let it hit his chest there. There you go, mate. I just saw the Sharks trainer, one of the great blokes. But, boys, like we said, the Sharks just had their first opportunity defensively to defuse this Dragons attacking side, and they did a great job.
1: Here's Nikola now. Sprints past the 40-metre line. Gets up within 5 metres of the halfway. No score for Maccas.
2: Multi-talented.
1: 7 minutes gone. Sorry, Darryl.
2: Multi-talented, Gal. He's even texting now. He's eating with two hands, not holding a mic, and texting at the same time. That's using his tongue.
1: What part of his texting with his tongue is he?
2: Yes, he is.
1: How does he know that we've ripped into him here?
2: He's got spies everywhere.
1: To us as well. Now, on the last tackle, Cronulla get a second kick away, but the referee says it's a knock-on. And the Dragons are going to get possession back on their own 20-metre line. No score for Maccas. 7.5 minutes of play gone. A large chunk of this ground now engulfed in that shade. And that north... the eastern side of the ground, still with a little bit of sun, so that's something for the outside men to contend with respect to the diffusing those kicks, I would suggest. The ball played back now past the 20-metre line. It was the winger Matt Finney playing this afternoon on the left wing, and now a run by Stewart, who goes past the 30. Here's Holmes. He was better last week. He'd been poor throughout the season up until last week, but he definitely had his best game of the campaign against the Broncos.
2: And he's playing well here today too, Tom. He's getting involved, he's making metres. You know, I'm one of his biggest fans. I think he's been a great player for a long time. He's had a disappointing season, but he could be back.
1: The offload from Couchman. That's Toby Couchman. And it goes away now to Flanagan, who's tackled after five plays, 9 metres over the halfway line. Atkinson has ample time to kick. Jeez, giving that a good old belt. It's Will Kennedy. He gets himself in position. He takes it nicely, but the kick chase is good here by the Dragons, although Kennedy's squandered a little bit of space between Couchman and Pasifiki Tonga. He got back to the 20-metre line. Nifai Puru away to KL Iro. No score for Maccas here. We've had 9 minutes of play gone. I've got to say, the Dragons probably look like they're on top at the moment for momentum as Trindle turns the ball back underneath to Marweni Hirotti. 16 short of the halfway, pretty much in the centre of the field. Scooped up from acting half by... who was that? Nifai Puru. And then McInnes himself in his final season as a Shark. He'll head overseas to England for 3 years.
2: He'd be a good boy over there, wouldn't he? I mean, he's just a wholehearted player. They'll love him over there.
1: And now Trindle gives that a good old belt in the direction of Fina, who attacks the ball and drops it. The Sharks are going to get possession back here, courtesy of a Dragons knock on. And it'll be the first examination of the Red V's goal line defence.
2: Exactly. I mean, that's exactly what they didn't need. They've started pretty well here. We've had about 9 or 10 minutes of play here, and they've been pretty good, the Dragons. But they put a bomb up here, the Sharks. He was under a bit of pressure. He flew through the air, but unfortunately couldn't get a handle on it. And the Sharks have got in a magnificent attacking position here. Geez, I like the look of them coming our way. There's a few Dragons players caught on their left, which I don't know if the Sharks will go that way.
1: So centre field scrum picked up at the back by Trindle. He goes to Nifai Puru, who was part of the Penrith junior system for many years before and linking up with Cronulla and getting his first chance in the NRL, I think at the age of 24 last week. Here's for Noah Blake. It's the first time he's touched the ball, I reckon. Yep. He's put down right in front of the post at the northern end. No score yet, but can the Sharks break the deadlock? Trindle turns it underneath. The hard-running Britton Nicora had his legs swept away. Good tackle, Hamish Stewart. Four metres away now. A dash from dummy half. Hohepapuru, he's held up a metre short of the Dragons' goal line here. They've used four of their tackles. Trindle, Kennedy, the ball goes out wide. Here's Mulitalo trying to cut back. The Dragons cling to him. He offloads back to Kennedy. Now he tried to roll it on the boot. He just about missed it, and the Dragons have got it back. But he had and it was an only tackle four.
2: He had an air swing. He tried to drop the ball on the boot, just a little shifty one, and just completely missed it. What's he doing? I mean, he's a good player, but that was a poor play in that situation. He's just taking all the pressure off the Dragons here now.
1: I don't think I've seen a Dragons defence look as composed as that all year, to be honest.
3: Well, we've seen them in years gone past. They start really physically the first 10 minutes of this year, and then as soon as the team gets down there, they aren't able to defend an error or something like that. But the last couple of weeks, you know, they make an error off a kick there, and they've been able to have really good scramble defence. It's very impressive signs for the Dragons.
1: Here's Egan on the right-hand edge. He's almost gone through. Dylan Egan, I like him as a player. He burst onto the scene last year and, of course, cruelly suffered that ACL injury, but he looks like he's come back in good touch. Another high ball off the boot of Atkinson. The question being asked of Kennedy at the back. Setu too got up and pinched it, and it's a Sharkies knock-on, says the ref. They might challenge this.
2: I thought the ball was stolen by one of the Dragons players. But I don't know whether he's not going to here. The fullback went up for it. I actually thought, even though the ball was sort of bobbling around a little bit, then it was two who went through and sort of stole the ball. I thought he may have knocked it on, but I think he's reeled, and there's no challenge from the Sharks that the fullback has just sort of fumbled and bumbled at Will Kennedy. Now, this is exactly the opposite to what happened about 2 minutes ago, where the Sharks were in a great attacking position. Well, the Dragons in exactly the same position.
1: Here's Cook, picks it up from Locke, goes to Moses Suli. He runs straight towards KL Iroh, who, apart from being a great attacker, is also a very physical defender. 13 metres short of Cronulla's line. The Dragons looking to score first here. We've had no points thanks to Mackers after 12 and a half minutes of play. Pasipiki Tonga plays it back. Cook goes left. Flanagan goes into the line and gets tackled strongly by Toby Rudolph, 8 metres away from the Sharkies' goal line now. Waiting at acting half, Damien Cook. Dummied left, played right. And now Toby Couchman struggles against the Sharks' defence. He's stopped by Kennedy and McInnes. They're right against the goal line here. Cook, Pasipiki Tonga. Oh, he got one-on-one with a smaller man, McInnes, but he wrestled him to ground. Fifth and last, Atkinson, the kicker of choice on the right side. He finds the gap in the defensive line, but he's dead set, kicked it on the Woolaware golf course.
2: Well, he's been hitting them pretty well, hasn't he? The bombs. Well, he hit this one with just about the same amount of power, and it went over the dead ball line before you could blink. It was a poor kick. I mean, exactly what the Sharks dished up at the other end. They've dished up a similar thing here, the Dragons. That's a pretty poor effort. I've noticed the Sharks here. I think they're pretty content to hit the back of the ruck here with their forwards. Their backs are doing a pretty good job of making some metres. But when the forwards get the ball, they're trying to hit the back of the Dragons' defence here and around the ruck.
1: I reckon the Sharks are nervous, Darryl. I don't, they usually come out and try to get their attacking game on early in games, but they're being very, very simple here, and they've lost the ball again. They're a bit jittery this afternoon.
2: It's a pass from the halfback there, Puru, and it missed its mark, but it did bounce forward, and the referees ruled a knock-on, basically. The ball's gone backwards and bounced forward, so it's a knock-on. Now, the referee's moving the scrum. I think he's Carl. I think he's moved it from the shade into the sun. Now, he's moved that. Are you supposed to move it from where the knock-ons happen?
1: Oh, he
2: do what he likes, I suppose.
1: Do what he wants to do. He's a referee, I suppose. Yeah, I think they're actually walking a deck chair out there now and a pair of sunglasses. And along with a bit of coconut oil, Darryl, just to get that tan going in time for winter. Setu 2 to the 40-metre line. No score after 4.5 minutes, thanks to Mac. It's a good start to Sunday footy here. The Dragons looking to go back-to-back. It would be incredible if they were to win two in a row after going the best part of, 10 months between wins.
2: They're playing all right.
1: They are playing all right.
2: You know, they're not going any better or any worse than the Sharks here.
1: Flanagan plays out to Gutherson on this left edge, and now Holmes, after a juggle, explodes with some pace, and he's stopped in his tracks by Hirotti and also Braden Trindle. Cook scurries into acting half. He goes to Toby Couchman. He's put down almost in the centre of the ground, 32 metres away from the Sharks line. Again, a kick by Atkinson. Suli chasing, two chasing. Stone Street gets up in the air. He might have got some protection from his teammates there. Yep. He did indeed. It is a penalty to the Dragons.
2: Yeah, one of the Dragons hit the deck. I don't know if the referee picked up on it, but I'd say he got a bit of assistance in his ear there. Now, KL Hero says he didn't have nothing to do with it.
1: Yeah.
2: Oh, geez, I think he may have milked that, the winger, said who too.
1: I think they stood in the way there. That sniff I put, or the man who's responsible for it.
2: No, they're taking the tap. Let's see what they come up with.
1: That's a positive sign. You would have thought at this stage they might have considered 2 points, but they're marching on. The Red V looking for the first try of the game here. 15 and a half gone, no score for Maccas. The Dragons right against Cronulla's goal line now. Here's Toby Couchman. Tackled in line with the left-hand post. Fanua Blake and Kennedy combining. It goes to Flanagan. Now Pacific Tonga can't squeeze through. Good defence again. They're barely hanging on here, Cronulla. Here's Cook, here's Couchman. Oh, he got Fanua Blake. He got absolutely belted by the big fella.
2: Yeah, I don't know if they might challenge this as well. I mean, he's gone into Fanua Blake. Obviously, the ball has come loose and then hit Fanua Blake because he's reeled a knock on here. That was what I'm talking. It is a, yeah, I'm going to say, I thought there might be a challenge. Yeah, I think the ball went backwards here. Blake smacked him, and that's what I've been waiting to see from Fanua Blake. I mean, a little bit of mongrel in the middle of the ruck. They need to get a bit of just something there to, you know, make the opponents not want to run in that area, and Fanua Blake did snap him, but I thought the ball came backwards. It's a captain's challenge for Harvey Norman. Now, go Harvey Norman, half-yearly clearance. 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Harvey Norman, half-yearly clearance is on now. I love Harvey Norman.
1: I know. You read that with great enthusiasm. So, Fanua Blake.
4: See the contact. Position is maintained by Toby initially.
1: So he does try to offload. It's a matter of whether they determine the offload went backwards. So he's facing his own dead ball line. Well, I think that's...
4: The ball's actually offloaded. Just checking to see maybe whether the second there's touch a touch forward, there that goes forward.
2: It's hard to see from that angle.
1: So the ball, he offloads, but then he hits the ball when it's on the way down. I think that's back. Now, it's the next one that's the worry. I think it's gone back.
4: It touches the finger of Toby. Based on the available angles, we're supporting the on-field decision that this touch is forward. The Dragons will retain the right to challenge.
1: Still knock on you. Well, the one eye's blowing up.
2: So basically they're saying they've got no idea either.
1: Yeah, that's right. Yeah.
2: They maintain their challenge, but they're going to go the way referee ruled. So that's a bonus there for the Sharkies because I'm not sure that did go forwards, but it was touch and go. I'm not going to complain either way. You know what? I'm getting too old for it, you know.
1: No future in complaining, Daryl.
2: No complain. No one listens.
1: No one complains.
2: Tom Malone. Better conditions in Shark Park.
1: He in particular doesn't listen.
2: Okay.
1: Especially to your constant complaining. So the ball from dummy half. The ball goes away on the right-hand side. And here's Malwini Harotti, 15 out from his own line. Let's go sideline for a comment. Cooper Johns.
3: Yeah, very tough call there to the Dragons. I thought it was backwards, but it's very disheartening for a spine, particularly the halves, when you park down the attacking end three times and come up with nothing. So we'll see how the Dragons react to this.
1: You look terrific in our continuous call team 40th anniversary Sonali Sports jersey. But my question is, did you bring a jumper this week?
3: I've got the jumper on now because unfortunately the sun's setting a little bit earlier for some reason and the
2: nearly winter
3: cold.
2: That's why
1: that's right it's June. That's thank probably you. The reason
3: thanks Tim Bailey.
2: Sorry Wally Gator.
1: Wally Gator is he related to Wally?
2: Yes he is.
1: Here's a high kick off the boot of Trindle. My goodness, he hit that well and it's taken by Setu too pretty comfortably. Look at this, he's bullocking back almost through the first line of defence. 15 out from his own line. Flanagan gives it away to Matt Fino, who's tackled front on by Malwini Harotti. Past the 20-metre line, left of centre field. The Dragons, they're growing in confidence. You can see this. It is amazing how different things would have felt this week after they finally won. Because when you're on these winning streaks, Dale, it's like you're digging yourself a deeper hole every week.
2: Yeah, it is. You know what? They're running with some purpose. You know, that's something that they couldn't have been accused of maybe a month ago. But the purpose is there for them. And still nil-all in this game. This is a pretty handy game of football.
1: A ball in play too. Very little stoppage so far in the match. Take it inside the 10-metre line by Will Kennedy, who agreed to another extension, 12-month extension with the Sharks during the week. He'll be there until the end of 2027. Ball played back. Nifai Puru to Ronaldo Mulatalo, who scored only 2 tries in the season.
2: dropped it.
1: Because he's been out for a long time, played two games back, and he got up and dropped the ball, so there you have it. Another mistake by Cronulla, which is inviting the Dragons to attack 20 metres out. There's another challenge coming, Darryl. Is there a hand on the ball for Harvey Norman? Let's have a look. There was definitely some hands near the ball. Whether they raked it out, we're not sure.
2: Yeah, I don't trust wingers.
1: No.
2: I mean, let's see what happens here. There's certainly a left hand on that ball. There might be a right hand.
4: Damien
2: as well.
4: Cook is just wrapping the ball up. The Cronulla player moves his hand, which loses control. The challenge is unsuccessful.
2: I think you got it right. I think it was. Mate, I don't trust wingers in wingers or front rowers in challenges. And Mulitalo there, I think that was more frustration. But, mate, it's a big call to go and challenge something when you know it's not right.
1: If you're not 100% sure at this stage of the game, you wouldn't think about it, would you?
2: No, well, mate, it didn't look like it was. It looked like he dropped the ball from the first time I looked at it, and the closer I looked the second time, it was even more certain he dropped it. Here come the Dragons.
1: Gee, they're setting an interesting formation out on this right-hand side. It goes to Pacific Itonga. Penalty. High tackle. Do they take the two here and break the deadlock? Right in front, 20 out. It's an easy 2 points.
2: I think given
1: Daniel Atkinson is looking at the bench, so is Flanagan saying, let's keep going.
2: I think they will keep going. I think they're going to take the tap. Cookie's looking at the bench. He's going to take the tap, Damien Cook, or has he changed his mind? He's going to take the two.
1: They're going to take the shot of penalty. Go, let's go sideline for a comment. Cooper Johns?
3: Yeah, I would have liked it. The halves wanted to keep going there. It was the trainer who came on and told him to take the two. It seems like a kind of game that points are going to be hard to come by here, boys. But like I said before, I don't know if the coach had an overall amount of confidence in the spine to put points on, given what he saw when they have attacked down this try line of the Cronulla defence. But, I mean, put a bit of scoreboard pressure on early against the Cronulla Sharks, I guess.
1: Yeah, well, at least get yourself ahead on the scoreboard, albeit by a couple of points, and they get some sort of a reward for what's been a very good start to the game on the back up from that victory, albeit a narrow one in the end, 30 points to 26 against the Broncos at Suncorp Stadium last week. It was a much better win than that, Darryl. They kind of limped in because I think they were getting nervous and tired at the end, but they really never really in danger of losing that one.
2: Well, they led by, 30 to 12 or 10 or something like that, and the Broncos managed to knock over three or four tries in the last 10 minutes when they just took the foot off the gas. But they were impressive last week, and they've been pretty good here today, Tomo. They've been pretty good.
1: So it's the Sharky premiership-winning hero Val Holmes wearing a Dragons jumper right in front, 20 metres out towards the Monty Porter stand. The Dragons lead 2 points to nil on the continuous call team.
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1: And around the grounds, earlier this afternoon, if you've been out and about and haven't caught up, the Penrith Panthers had their biggest ever win in Premiership Rugby League. 68-0. They scored 12 tries to none, Darryl.
2: It could have been worse, mate. He could have kicked the last two or three goals. He missed a couple at the end there. Cleary, Nathan Cleary. But, oh, mate, that's a big win against a decent side. The Tigers aren't that bad a side, but my God, I've got to wait. I can't. Well, I'll watch it tomorrow, but geez, that's a disappointing result for the Tigers because they were on the fringe of the eight, weren't they?
1: Yeah.
2: I mean, they're probably back with the cap catchers now, particularly with the for and against.
1: That's very demoralising for the Tigers, who started so well, and they've hit that flat spot because of injuries until Buller and Coruscant returned, so there was no indication they were going to get blown away like this. I mean, they are playing against the best team of the competition, but 68-0, man. That is an obliteration. Meanwhile here, it's 2 points to nil. The Dragons leading the Sharks with Macca's 18 and a bit minutes to go until halftime. After the penalty goal, the Dragons ran it up near the halfway and Atkinson kicked the ball long downfield, taken on the 10 by Will Kennedy. Comes sprinting back past the 20. Good metres from the fullback. He ran for about 17 metres after catching it there. He stopped just short of his 30-metre line. Nifai Puru away to K.L. Iro, whose legs were taken by Daniel Atkinson, and then Ryan Couchman in 13, Stone Street. He runs hard.
2: He does. And I tell you, I haven't seen a lot of Trindle in this game. I mean, he's the key to the game for the Sharks, but I haven't seen a lot of him here. He gets the ball, brings a player back on the inside, but he needs to get involved here, Trindle.
1: Yeah, they're pretty much playing exclusively to their left-hand side. Here's Fenua Blake. He ran towards Damien Cook. who had awful difficulty in stopping him there. 34 metres away when he played the ball back. Last tackle, Nifai Puru with the kicker. He's a left foot kicker. He ripped it high in the air. Gutherson with a safe catch at the back. And he's immediately taken down by Teague Wilton. Dragons 2, Sharks 0 for Maccas. 17 minutes 50 seconds until the halftime break here at Ocean Protect Stadium. Pacifici Tonga has gone to the sideline because of an HIA, so there's a change here as Afine takes a pass from Damien Cook and runs back towards the centre of the ruck where he's wrapped up by Adam Fanua-Blake. Cook gives a pass away. This is a block of Laurie out on the ground now. So here was the change with Pacifici Tonga coming to the bench. He crosses the 20-metre line, played back to Cook. He passes left. It goes to Toby Couchman and racing up the line there was Hohepapuru, who was actually a back rower. But he's, I think they've sort of converted him more into a hooker down here at Cronulla. He did a good job last week.
2: Just in front of us here, there's four police people, three police men and one lady here. And they're all forming a queue in front of us, basically. Oh. What have you done?
1: It's not me, unless it's something to do with a parking ticket.
2: You never know, it could be old mate Cooper.
1: Wow, this is very concerning, Big Barn.
3: It's definitely not me.
1: Oh, he's a break down the right-hand edge now. It's Nikora. He gets to Gutherson. He had no one to pass the ball to, so he has to stop. 28 metres short now. The Dragons are scurrying to get themselves back onside. The ball comes to Mulatalo, who backed out of the tackle, and then he gave it back to Trindle, who went to Kennedy in the middle of the ground. He left Atkinson grasping at nothing. Suli came in to make the tackle. The police have gone, Big Man, thankfully. Yeah. And now Huepapuru, short pass away. It's Toby Rudolph within 6 metres of the goal line. The Dragons struggling to hold the Sharks out here. We're about to have our first try. Trindle to Kennedy. Kennedy drawing pass. Easy. Mulatalo in the corner. The Sharks have got the first try of the game, 16 minutes out from the half-time break.
2: Well, if you're a Sharks supporter, that's more like it. They finally found a little bit of their attacking flair, which must admit has been missing most of the game. Harvey Norman replay shows that there was a little break on the left side, then it was a great bit of work out wide. It was a poor read defensively, I've got to say, from Val Holmes, who came in. And really, I don't think he needed to come in, Val, but he came in and just left a massive two-on-one on the outside there. Not sure who threw the ball to the winger there to score the try in the Mulatalo, but it was a nice pass. It was a fullback. He just ran into space. A poor read from Val Holmes. I don't know why Val got sucked in there. That's Val from the first 10 weeks of this competition as opposed to last week, and that's a bad read from him. Mulatalo goes in and scores the first try of the game, and it's a pretty good try for the Sharks.
1: Third try of the season in his third game of the year, Ronaldo Mulatalo. 48 tries in 45 games at Ocean Protect Stadium. A Jack Daniels stat, he is a try-scoring freak down here. Cooper on the sideline.
3: Yeah, it was nice shape. Like Darryl said, just running a decoy on the inside shoulder of Valentine Holmes, forced him to come in, felt a bit threatened on that right shoulder, and then you give Will Kennedy a bit of space on the outside shoulder of anyone. We know how good he is with his footwork and his speed. Putting away Ronaldo Mulatalo there. Really nice, well-shaped try from the Cronulla Sharks. I dare say we'll see them going at that edge a fair amount more, especially with Braden Trindle moving to that right side with Nico Hines injured.
2: Geez, he's taking the kick back here. Braden Trindle taking his kick, I think.
1: But yeah.
2: He's taking it back.
1: 30. Wow.
2: Taking it back 27 metres here. It's a long way back. Right on the touchline. Let's see how he goes.
1: A sea of Cronulla light blue down here in the Shire on Sunday afternoon. Trindle right against the sideline. Made a lovely sound off the boot. Look at this, Big Man. He shaped it right to left and never looked like missing. Sharks 6, Dragons 2 on the continuous call team.
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2: It's a nice try, Tomo. You know, that was a beautiful ball. I imagine it was the dummy half Beryl who threw that ball because it was a long pass from dummy half. It went to Trindle. He threw a beautiful long ball out wide to one of the centres and then an equally good pass on the outside to Mulatalo. They got to the sideline really in three passes there. It was really good work. I tell you, he's having a better game for him today. I reckon the front row, Fanua Blake's having a better clash. I know he was quiet early, but geez, he's come good now.
1: I'd like to just see him touch the ball a bit more earlier in the game. Like the few runs he's had recently, he's been almost impossible to stop. He ran it back there from the kickoff. almost to the 20-metre line. They look to shift out left here. He gets as far as McInnes. That's good defence. Look at this. All the youngsters, Egan, Couchman and Stewart, they push him back 10 metres. Nice stuff from acting half. Helhepa Puru, he was doing the dummy half work in 18. Ball went away on the right-hand side. Nikura passed the 20. Puru again, McInnes with another run. He wasn't deterred after being shoved back 10 metres. And a fast play the ball, gets the Sharks to tackle five, and a Trindle kick from inside his own 40-metre line. Setu two takes it on the fly and then puts some footwork on Stone Street. He beat Iro. He's got Kennedy in front of him. He comes back infield and he's tackled by Teague Wilton.
2: Geez, that's poor defence from
1: outside.
2: Shocking line.
1: Kick, Chase. They went one out. He beat Stone Street. All ends up. If they go through the hands, they'll score here. Gutherson away to Valentine Holmes. He stepped inside a Trindle. Oh, Darryl, I don't know if he got the ball down.
2: He's bombed it. I think he's bombed it. The referee says try. I want to see it. I want to see it. Val Holmes, I think, should have passed on
1: he
2: the outside.
1: He absolutely should have passed it.
2: He's high-fiving his mates. The referee says yes, but I don't know. The kick, this came all, the Harvey Norman replay just shows a kick went to two. He picked it up. I mean, I don't know what Stone Street was doing. Just missed him cold, and then he stepped the fullback. He was taken by, I think it was Teague Wilton, but they had a massive overlap here, the Dragons. They must have had a six-man overlap. Went to Flanagan on the outside. Beautiful pass from the fullback.
1: Oh,
2: over to Bell. Now Bell.
1: Oh, it's been confirmed.
2: Confirmed, okay, he's got it down. I haven't seen the head on, but it looked like he blew it there, Bell. All they do is throw it on the outside, they score. Decide to cut back inside. Trindle got him. Then as he came to the fullback, tried to. Yeah, he got it down. He got it down.
1: Just.
2: Mate, he's a good player. He's a good player. Hasn't been great today, but he's a good player.
1: So the Dragons hit straight back at 6-6 and a chance to hit the front here with Valentine Holmes looking to convert his own try. Quickly, Cooper on the touchline for a comment. I thought he'd blown that.
3: I tell you, that would have been one of the great coach killers of all time. An unmarked man on his left-hand side decides to take him on himself to try to get the try. He was very lucky to get it there at the end. Trindle and Kennedy almost stopped him, but Setu too. What a powerhouse. You said it. He very much is that Brian Toto build.
1: Yes,
2: pretty
1: it was
2: good
1: a
2: good player.
1: Oh, he's been... with the exception of maybe these young forwards, he's been the standout for the Dragons. They've absolutely found one in Setu too. And Holmes gets the ball down, now steps up to convert. And out for the Dragons. They've absolutely found one in Setu too. And Holmes gets the ball down, now steps up to convert. And it

0: think it was 16 or 17. It'd be nearly 20 now, wouldn't it?
1: He's right up there. Brian Toto got two tries. Freddie Lussick scored two tries. Isaiah Yeo even scored a try.
0: And he hasn't scored very often. And Dylan Edwards didn't. Hello, same game multi.
1: Oh, yeah, the big news out of that, I'm sure Andrew will get an update for us, but Casey McLean went off the field with a leg injury. They were saying it might have been an ankle. He was trying to continue in the game, but he couldn't. So I think there's no doubt he would have been in the Origin squad. I reckon there was a genuinely good chance he might have been one of the starting wingers, Darryl. So we'll have to wait and see what happens with respect to medical prognosis on that, as Damien Cook scurries up past the halfway. The Dragons lead the Sharks 8-6, 11 minutes from half time for Mackers. Gutherson to acting half, and now Atkinson. Another one booted into the air. Flanagan sprinting down after this. He's pressuring Will Kennedy at the back, and he's able to bring him down outside his 10.
0: It's a great chase from Flanagan there, because he's not a big man, but he flew down there. He put pressure on Kennedy. He's been probably one of Cronulla's best attacking weapons in this game, Will Kennedy. He's looked dangerous every time he's got the ball. But Flanagan on that occasion just absolutely cut down his times to think and move, and just got into him. Sharks have put a couple of replacements out there in the forwards.
1: That was Cahoon, the first one of those. He took the run and got driven back, but he was able to offload to Kaylira. They're controlling the game here, the Dragons.
0: Yeah, I think Burns might be out there as well.
1: Okay, Billy Burns and Jesse Cahoon both out on the field. I like Cahoon.
0: Burns goes all right too. He's been around about a little bit, Burns, but he's been playing well this year.
1: Former Dragon himself, former Panther. Ball taken at the back by Gutherson, who sprints back towards the oncoming kick chase. Goes past the 30-metre line. Tackled in the centre of the ground. 10 until half-time. Dragons 8, Sharks 6 for Mackers. And now Setu 2. Stopped by Billy Burns and Nephi Puru on his own 40-metre line. The way to the Gerringong Lion, Dylan Egan. A couple from the halfway line.
0: You're right with him. He's a good player, this kid. Do you know how old he is, Tomo?
1: He's early 20s. Yeah.
0: He's a good player.
1: Both Stuart and the brothers are early 20s, and so is Egan. So that and Pacifici Tonga, who's barely 20, that is the backbone of the Dragons team going forward. And it's great to see them getting some game time, albeit in a season that's been fairly demanding. Ryan Couchman now tackled for St. George Illawarra, 27 metres away from the Sharkies' line. A kick by Atkinson. Suli and two chasing. And it's taken well by Stone Street, but he got absolutely thumped as he hit the ground by Moses Suli. Oh, all played back. It was a shocking ball. Gee, Kaylira had to have his wits about him to catch that.
0: But he did very well. It was well above his head. I mean, the pass from dummy half was poor. They've got to get it right here, the Sharks. The area to attack for them is on their right side, but at the moment they don't have enough blokes out there to attack. The Dragons were short on numbers defensively, and the Sharks were even shorter on numbers attacking-wise.
1: They can't get out of their own end here. That's a good run by Cahoon, who straightened off the left foot. But fifth tackle, they're not even at the 30 yet. Oh, Trindle pressured. He goes through the hands here. Mikura dumps. He gives it away to Ronaldo down the wing. Mulitalo kicks over the top. Mulitalo looking for a favourable bounce. Atkinson gets back there from the other side of the ground. What a great covering tackle, and then a great retrieval by Atkinson.
0: Brilliant work, wasn't it? You know what? I think Mulitalo had his time over passes. There are a number of Sharks backing up on his inside. They were just a tad behind him. He decided to kick. But Atkinson, brilliant work from him, former Sharks player.
1: He sprinted from the right-hand edge all the way over to the far side of the ground and was able to dive on the loose ball as Mulitalo was bearing down on it. The Dragons back now on tackle number 4. They're up within 17 metres of the halfway line. Tackle made there by Billy Burns. Setu too took a while to play that. Now Blake Laurie.
0: Geez, he's had little time this year, Blake Laurie. He's obviously on the nose with the Dragons.
1: He's been around there a long, long time now, Blake Laurie. He's another one of the local juniors. Thumping kick from his own side of halfway by Atkinson. Taken on the fly by Stone Street. Dragons 8, leading the Sharks 6 in the latest renewal of the derby. The Dragons trying to go back-to-back against a Cronulla team that played very well, particularly in the first half last week against Manly here, but they're without Blake Brayley. And I reckon his absence is being felt here.
0: Oh, no doubt, mate. He's an outstanding hook. He went away on the Kangaroo Tour last year, and when he came on for the Blues in Game 1 of the Origin, he made a difference, no doubt.
1: The Sharkies, a couple from the halfway line. Ball played back. That's Cahoon. They go short side left. Ohepa Puru away to Nephi Puru. The twins in combination. Then Kaylira got tackled strongly, but it was a tackle off the ball by one of the Dragons.
0: And that's what they're saying. I think

0: might have been your man Egan there. I'm not sure who he took, but he pointed to Egan and said, tackle off the ball. Let's have a look here. Well, no, it wasn't. It was the number three there. I mean, I think that's reasonable,
1: well,
0: mate.
1: He was never going to get the ball, was he?
0: He threw a cutout pass and you're coming in to make a tackle. Sometimes you just got to make a decision. I don't know if that's warranted.
1: That's a soft penalty. That's a really soft penalty. Full set of six here for the Sharks. Down inside the Dragons, 20. The Dragons 8 lead the Sharks 6. 6 minutes, 20 seconds until halftime on the Macca scoreboard. Trindle centre field. Across to Fenua Blake, who's played the entirety of the first half to date. 12 metres from St George Illawarra's line now. Centre of the ground. Ball played to Puddle. Left foot step, Cahoon straightens into the defence. He's pulled down by Gutherson. Helped by Blake Laurie, fire from the line. They go back to the right-hand open side. Then Trindle turns it underneath to Billy Burns, looking for some space. He got it back to Cahoon. Then a pass to Nifai Puru on tackle three. He's dropped the ball and given it straight back.
0: Almost reserve grade stuff, that really. That was just poor play from those two players. He tried a miracle ball to, I think it was Puru, and it was behind him, and he couldn't catch it. They've just blown whatever opportunity they had to probably score before half-time here, the Sharks.
1: Let's go sideline Cooper for a comment.
2: Yeah, you can really tell they're missing the experience of Blake Braley and Nico Hines. We saw the first try on the right-hand side. Very simple set play, and they pulled their pants down the Dragons' defence, but they haven't gone back to that side yet at all this half since they've scored.
1: Good offload. Cook gives it back to Atkinson. Yes, they do look a little directionless this afternoon, it must be said, this Sharks team. Now, Cook stayed down in back, but no, he's up and about now. He looked a little sick for a minute there. Josh Kerr's on the ground in 15, by the way. Now Atkinson, who's done all of the Dragons kicking this afternoon. Bombs away down the right-hand edge. A catch taken comfortably by Sam Stone Street. Crosses the 10, back to be met by Egan and Toby Couchman. 16 out from his own line, left of the post. Nifai Puru to K.L. Iro. A hard-fought a clash here at Ocean Protect Stadium. The continuous call team right around Australia bringing you all the action as Marweni Haroti crosses the 30-metre line. Ball played back now. Trindle races into acting half. Billy Burns, Fenua Blake now. Kaelira, good defence.
0: Yeah, good defence. It was good play from the Sharks. Nice little short interchange of passing, but they defended well there.
1: And now Will Kennedy palming away from a couple of defenders. He made 10 metres or so. They're just over the halfway line now. Oh, it's a terrible ball from Puru. It went to Trindle, and as a result, it's only a shallowish kick, although it's a difficult one because it came off the side of the boot. It landed in no man's land, and the ball came back fortuitously for Clint Gutherson, who took it around his ankles. 4 minutes until half-time. Dragons 8 leading the Sharks 6. Penrith coach Ivan Cleary has given an update on Casey McLean. He's going for a scan. I think it's not too bad. His syndesmosis is intact, so it might just be a sprained ankle. I didn't realise the syndesmosis was part of your body. I thought the syndesmosis was the injury.
0: Mate, can you stop it?
1: Did you know that?
0: Of course I didn't.
1: I thought if anyone knew that, it'd be you, Darryl. They go left through the hands of Flanagan, although he threw a dummy and he beat me as well with a dummy. Not a Roddy, though. He went whack right up around the ball. Tackle 5, 3.5 until the halftime break. Up and under Atkinson again. Kennedy, he's been bombarded this afternoon. So Stonestreet on the other side of the ground. Pacific Tonga's back. Oh no, he threw the ball to Stonestreet, who dropped it. The Dragons have got the ball back.
0: It goes to
1: Pacific. He told, why on earth did he throw that pass? And then he throws a one-hander underneath. Now, the advantage was never played there. So the scrum's going to pack. The Dragons are going to feed it. 10 metres out from the Sharks. So I cannot understand what he was doing there.
0: Mate, I saw one of these the other night where one of the fullbacks, I can't remember what game I was watching, but he threw a ball in that same situation to a player who was running a million miles an hour, hit him in the shoulder, and I think they scored from it, the opponents, and they were so lucky to get away with that, the Sharks. I mean, the ball to Stone Street probably wasn't a bad ball, but in the situation and the circumstances, it was a shocker. He's had a pretty good game, the fullback for the Sharks, but geez, he's just spoiled it there. They're under pressure here, the Sharks.
1: Absolutely that. You bet your sweet bippy they are, big man. 2.5 until the break. Centre field scrum. The Dragons go left. A dummy and run by Atkinson. He gets tackled well by Trindle up top, and then a couple of his comrades in there to assist. 5 metres away from the goal line. They lead 8 points to 6 for Maccas. Gutherson. Holmes, and now Fide, another one for the Red V.
0: Simple, that is so simple there. That is dreadful defence from the Sharks. They wanted to muck around and to play the ball, the Sharks, and it's hurt them. And Gutherson, even though he's probably not as fast as he used to be, still pretty quick between the ears. It's a brilliant bit of work from him. Have a look at this, the Harvey Norman replay. There's three Sharks players just stuffing about in the middle of the ruck. Gutherson gets it, throws the dummy, goes to his left, gives it to Holmes, and then on the outside to Fine, who just scores the easiest of tries. They were nowhere near him. Beautiful work from Val Holmes. Catch and pass. Fino scores before half-time. And they've turned this game around here, the Dragons. They're looking pretty good.
1: That was a costly error, Cooper. The pass from Kennedy to Stone Street. You just sensed they were going to go over and score on the back of that.
2: Yeah, I mean, it was one of the great hospital passes of all time.
1: That's probably a good way to put it.
2: He owes him a few beers or maybe a case, but I love what we've seen from the Dragons, especially that play there. I think it epitomises how they've been the last couple of weeks. I think their attack, we were very critical of early rounds because they were very structured and they never looked like threatening anyone. But just there, you see, they get their eyes up, they see they've got an overlap, yeah, and they're not afraid to overcall the other players. It's great attack and it's great eyes up footy from the Drags.
0: Absolutely. And Nikkaru at marker went to his left and just left. Well, he sort of almost invited Gutherson to go the blind side. And Gutherson, you know, 3-on-2, him, Val Holmes, they did all the work. Fino only had to catch it to score. I mean, it's a brilliant try from them. Val Holmes has got a kick here to give them a decent lead here. It's a fair way out, but I reckon he'll kick it.
1: Oh, there's the kiss of death.
0: Yeah, you're right.
1: So to push it past the converted try margin, Holmes is about 6 metres in from touch.
0: Missed it.
1: You have absolutely jinxed it. He was never a chance.
0: I just said missed it.
1: He missed it by 10 metres. 12 points to 6, 45 seconds until the break. Dragons fans are believing maybe the Red V can go back-to-back, although there is a long time to go. One thing that always puzzles me about this Cronulla team, Big Mart, when they're at their best, they're as good as any team in the comp. But, gee, there's a big gap between their best and their worst.
0: I don't think there's any doubt about that, Tom. They've had a disappointing season. I think I said at the start, how many games have they won?
1: They won six.
0: But that's not enough.
1: No.
0: What state? This is round 14, isn't it?
1: Yeah.
0: And they've won six games. But if they don't finish, you know, at least in the top six, this is a disappointing season for them because they've got a side that is capable of a lot of stuff. They got a lot of big-name players out there. I know they've got a couple of them injured at the moment, but they need to lift here. And they can lift this. They can win this game, but they need to play a fair bit better than what they're dishing up here at the moment.
1: So Egan, one of the better players for the Dragons in an excellent first half of footy, put down just short of his own 30-metre line on the right-hand side of the field. Damien Cook gives the pass off to Toby Couchman himself as the whole first half. I like these two Couchman boys. I like Stewart. I like Egan. There's a bit to like about this up-and-coming batch of Dragons players. The siren's going to sound here. That's halftime for Power Bay. 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Dragons 12, leading the Sharks 6, trying to make it 2 wins on the hop after a long, long run of outs. And well, they've probably been more dominant than the scoreline suggests at the break, Darryl.
0: Well, our man Cooper Johns thought they could win. I gave him a hope, but I didn't think they would win. And they may not win here. The Sharks have still got 40 minutes to display what, you know, I think the punters have come here to see. Have a look at them. I mean, there's a sea of blue, isn't there, all over this ground. There's not many Dragon supporters here, but they've been burnt a fair bit this year and in the back end of last year. But geez, at the moment, they're playing pretty good football here, the Dragons, and they're going to be awfully hard to beat, I think.
1: So halftime, it's the Dragons 12 leading the Sharks 6 here at Ocean Protect Stadium, right in the heart of Darryl Broman's territory in the Sutherland Shire. After earlier, the Penrith Panthers defeated the West Tigers 68-0. Yes, that is correct. 68-0. A break here on the continuous call. We'll come back and have a look at the first half.
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1: Here's a break down the right hand edge now. It's Nick Cora. He gets to Gutherson. He had no one to pass the ball to, so he has to stop. And now Huepapuru, short pass away. It's Toby Rudolph within 6 metres of the goal line. The Dragons struggling to hold the Sharks out here. We're about to have our first try. Trindle to Kennedy. Kennedy draw a pass. Easy. Mulitalo in the corner. The Sharks have got the first try of the game. 16 minutes out from the half time break. Trindle kick from inside his own 40 metre line. Sedgwick takes it on the 5. Put some footwork on Stone Street. He beat Iro. He's got Kennedy in front of him. He comes back infield and he's tackled by Teague Wilton. Shocking kick chase. They went one out. He beats Stone Street. All ends up. If they go through the hands, they'll score here. Gutherson away to Valentine Holmes. Gutherson. Holmes and now Fina. Another one for the Red Bees. The siren's going to sound here. That's halftime. Dragons 12 leading the Sharks 6.
8: Across Australia, this is the continuous call team.
9: Well, there you go. You heard it. Welcome back to Ocean Protect Stadium. Half time here. And it's St George Illawarra beating the Sharks 12 points to 6. And I've got to tell you, Darryl, we said it at the start of the day. Cooper Johns predicted the upset. They've turned up ready to play in that first half and they've looked really impressive, the Dragons.
0: Yeah, they've been good. I mean, it's hard to believe that the side we're watching here today has won one game this year because they've been very competitive up against a Sharks side that is also been very competitive for most of the season, but the Dragons, for mine, they may well maintain this lead and win in a low-scoring game, I reckon. I mean, the Sharks have tried hard, but without Nicho Hynes there and without Brayley, they lack a little bit of creativity around the middle of the ruck. They've tried to not bash the door down of the Dragons, but they're standing tall, the Dragons forwards at the moment. Been a good performance from them. The Sharks can certainly win the game, there's no doubt about that. They just need a bit more out of a few of their players. I actually think Fanua Blake's done a pretty good job for them today. I've been disappointed in his season, but I think he's been pretty good for them. Mulitalo, when he gets the ball, is always a danger, and he's the energy. They need some energy from Mulitalo, I reckon. But on the other side of the coin, the Dragons are playing well. Val Holmes has found his form. He was great last week, and he's played pretty well today. He made the odd mistake, but he's kicked 2 from 3, scored a try, nearly butchered the one he did score. But they did score it, and they're leading 12-6 at halftime. They could certainly win the game. It's a really interesting game of football. By the way, I've just got a text here from Tom Austin. He's told me that matches where a player has scored 2 tries in a game in a season, Thomas Jenkins is now running 3rd all-time.
9: All-time.
0: He scored 2 tries in 9 games.
9: Who's in front of him?
0: Alex Johnston.
9: Yep.
0: Scored 10 in 2021. And a player we probably, all the younger people wouldn't have heard of, Ray Preston, back in 1954. He scored 12 in the season. But Thomas Jenkins now, in 2026, has gone to 3rd with 9 games. He scored a double. That's Absolutely. An outstanding effort.
9: It is. Just getting back to the Sharks here as well. Darryl, I know you've brought them up during the call there, but Will Kennedy and Braden Trindle, they need to take a little bit of ownership of this game with those two superstars out that you said, Brayley and Nicho Hynes. they just seem to be off a little clunky at the moment. How do they get? Yeah. How do they turn that second half around?
0: Well, I think Will Kennedy's been okay, but for a lot of the good stuff he's done, he's made a couple of poor mistakes too, a couple of poor errors. But I think from a Sharks perspective, we do need to see more of Braden Trindle. It's difficult when you've got a halfback that hasn't played a great deal of first grade in Puru there. You've also got Oka in his twin brother, Puru. So they're two vital positions. I think Kennedy's been okay, and I think Trindle's been okay, but it took Trindle a long while to warm into the game. But the longer the game goes, the better he's going to get. We're going to score. I think they've got to see a bit more of their back rowers as well. I mean, McInnes is pretty much up and down, but Teague Wilton and Britton Okora got a little bit of flair out on the edges, and they need to show it. But they'll do well to win this, Cronulla, because the Dragons are really trying hard and they're playing pretty good football.
9: Big man, first time I've seen Dylan Egan play live. Yeah. What a player he is.
0: Good player, isn't he? I must admit, I haven't seen a great deal of him either. But, mate, you add the Hamish Stewart, good player. The Couchmans are good players. And I even think Pacifica Tonga, who's... Did Tomo say he's only 20 or something?
9: I think so, yeah.
0: He's a unit. He's a big bugger.
9: Hey, we cross down now to the sideline. How did you see that first half, Coops?
2: Hang on, my mic was bloody off. Harish, did you turn my mic off?
0: No, the fans have asked for that.
9: No, you're all on now, Coops. Away you go, mate.
2: It's exactly what I was thinking of how the Dragons would ambush the Sharks here today. I mean, they've been, that first 15 minutes, they're always very physical. It's sort of their attack and then defending their try line that let them down. But we saw it last week. They started to find their groove a little bit. And we saw the attack on display here, particularly then. What they're doing with their kicking game and their kick chase, I think that's been the difference. Dan Atkinson's been doing a great job of just bombing Sam Stone Street in this right corner, and the right-hand side's kick chase has been lethal all game. Moses Sulig's been down there, and so has Setu too, and they're just making it really hard for the Sharks to do anything with the ball. They have had limited attacking opportunities. I think they've only had about three or four sets attacking the try line of the Dragons, so they're doing a great job. They just need to stick with it this second half, because it's going to be a tough second half.
9: No, beautiful second half. How much are you regretting wearing the shorts today as well, Coops?
2: Yes, mate. The sun is just keeps dropping earlier and earlier. Daylight savings, bring it back, seriously.
9: Hey, big man, and the keys to victory thanks to Honda. 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T's and C's apply. Only while stocks last. What's the keys to victory for these teams?
0: I think the key to victory for the Sharks is to give Braden Trindle a bit more ball. I think he's got to start taking control around the middle of the ruck, getting some of those big forwards off his hip, throwing the cutout pass, etc., etc. But from the Dragons' perspective, I don't think they need to change too much. I think they just need keep coming at the Sharks in the middle of the ruck with all those young blokes, big young blokes who have been good. Daniel Atkinson needs to continue with the kicking game he brought in the first half and put pressure on both Will Kennedy and also Stone Street. And we saw the last try come from a Will Kennedy catch from a bomb. And then he tried to pick up Stone Street with a miracle pass. I mean, if Stone Street catches it and runs through and scores, I mean, it's a brilliant pass. But in that situation, it shouldn't have been thrown. And Stone Street dropped the ball and, two or three tackles later, the Dragons go and score. So I think the key for Cronulla is definitely Braden Trindle, and I think for the Dragons it's their pack of forwards who just need to continue what they're doing. They're doing very well.
9: Well, buckle up for the second half. Just repeating, the Panthers got over the Tigers 68-0. Penrith coach Ivan Cleary has given an update on Casey McLean's ankle injury. He's going for scans, thinks it's not too bad. His syndesmosis is intact. And for the Tigers, they were dealt a blow with Royce Hunt suffering a pectoral injury, and halfback Jock Madden suffered an arm injury. Tried to stay on, but he went off up the tunnel. Well, it's all placed here for a great game. Halftime here, 12-6. The Dragons over the Sharks. We'll be back here live from Ocean Protect Stadium. Matt Thompson, Daryl the Big Man Broman, and Cooper Johns to bring you all that second half action.
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1: Great to be with you from deep down in the Shire. And the home team have a task at hand here in the Southern Sydney Derby, because the Dragons lead 12 points to 6 heading into the second half. Just a reminder too, the 2026 Ampol State of Origin series has kicked off in epic fashion, and now the focus is on game 2 at the mighty MCG Wednesday, June 17. Don't miss the intensity of Origin as it descends on the iconic G. The Blues and the Maroons battling, of course, in front of what they think could be close to a record crowd, up past 90,000. Tickets at just $59 and upwards. And you can get your seats at nrl.com/tickets. There's nothing quite like Ampol State of Origin. Of course, Queensland despised outsiders for that game, Darryl.
0: Can't win. We can't win, mate. You blokes are way too good for us.
1: What do you mean, us blokes? I'm an impartial observer, big man.
0: Oh, please.
1: Teams are back out there. 12-6. I think the Dragons were by far the better team in the first half.
0: I think the scoreline reflects the effort from both sides. If they come out with the same sort of effort and have a little bit go their way, there's no doubt they can win this, the Dragons. I'm not prepared to write the Sharkies off, though, even though they are undermanned and they're missing both those boys. They're certainly missing Brayley, and they are missing Nicho. I see Braden Trindle, last man out there. Now, I don't know whether he just had a little toilet break or something. But
1: a toilet break?
0: He could have had a toilet break, but he came out last.
1: Maybe he likes coming out last. Maybe, well, it's superstitious. Did you have any superstitions?
0: Just my undies. I used to wear the same old undies all the time.
1: Every game?
0: Every game.
1: Yep. What colour were they?
0: Well, they started white. I played front row champion.
1: One of your best. Gutherson gets us underway for the second half. Ball taken by Kennedy. And here comes Adam Fanua Blake. Charges into the young gun, Pacific Tonga. And then Stewart and Toby Couchman. Past the 10, almost at the 20 when he played the ball. Ohepapuru away to Marweni Haroti. I've been vowing to myself I'm going to stay away from the pies this season.
0: Yeah,
1: big man. It's round 14. I've had 3 mini pies at half time.
0: Well, that's not bad. That's only one maxi pie.
1: I think it is.
0: I think
1: 3 equals 1.
0: Yes.
1: I can live with that. Here's Billy Burns on this left-hand edge. Grafting his way out near the 40-metre line. The fourth tackle here for Cronulla. Oh, that was a messy old play, the ball. Now it comes to Kennedy. Through the middle of the field, held in the tackle, Pacific Tonga, Cook, and once again Toby Couchman. They go left, and Nipai Puddle, the left-footed halfback, wearing Nicho Hines' number 7 jumper. The ball kicked downfield, taken by Setu too, who's shuffling across the ground. And then he slipped. Oh, come on. He fell over into Britton Nikora's knee, it looked like, and it's a penalty for a high tackle. What was he supposed to do there, Nikora? Oh, come on!
0: I'm not even sure if he hit him much around the head there. I think he's just slipped over, and I think he may have clipped him with his hand on the back of his head. That's certainly not a penalty. And I was just going to wrap him a little bit, this referee, but I'm going to retreat, take it back now, because the one thing I haven't seen a lot of today are the six agains. I don't think there's been many of them today. It's a better game for it.
1: I think he's staying out of the game as much as he can, but he's helpless to do anything there, Nicola. He's just standing there. The bloke falls into him, and it's a penalty. And they're the ones that drive people nuts. Meanwhile, the Dragons have got the ball. They're inside Cronulla's half. Josh Kerr played it. He lost it. There you go. The rugby league gods are at work there, big man.
0: Yeah, it might be a cover-up too. Might be a smother there. Said, oh, I better give these blokes one here. So he's gone up to play the ball. Let's have a look at it. It's just the ball's gone everywhere. He didn't get his foot on. I mean, Josh Kerr is a very experienced player. But that's a bad play. And it's little things like that that just turn the momentum in games. He's talking to the referee about it. But if you think you deserve something from it, challenge.
1: They lost their challenge.
0: Okay, don't challenge, whatever you do.
1: 2.5 gone in the second half. Dragons 12, Sharks 6. Cooper John sideline.
2: Yeah, the message from Dean Young at halftime, boys, to his boys, stay physical with our kick chase, be aggressive from marker, and a bit of inspiration. He said, you boys have 40 minutes of hard work to feel how you felt last week against the Brisbane Broncos going into a bye next week.
1: Oh, I like that. That's very inspirational from Dean Young, who's done an excellent job with this team despite the next travails in the season so far. Cahoon inside the Dragons' 40-metre line. Huepapuru, Billy Burns, Nipaipuru turns it underneath to Wilton. Getting a bit slippery out there, Darryl. Yeah. A few blokes losing their feet at the moment. Wilton was one of those. 15 over the halfway line. Back towards the middle. It's with the man in 15th. I've got to say, they've been to the same barber, Cahoon and Burns. Billy Burns is wearing 15. Off centre of the 30-metre line. Inside pass from Trindle. Here's Cahoon. He just works and works and works. He's a good player, this kid.
0: He's been very good since he's come on. They need to get down wide here, the Sharks, instead of turning blokes inside.
1: Trindle, short ball. Nicora, he flung it around the corner. It bounced off Holmes and went back to Fidua Blake. They've got six more tackles here, the Sharkies.
0: Yeah, I was just about to say it. I think they've got to stop bringing blokes back on the inside and try and get on the outside here.
1: If Holmes, he probably should have held on to that offload. Instead, he spilt it, and Cronulla, they're tackled on play number one. Only a couple of metres out. Big test for the Dragons here. They lead 12-6, but for how much longer? Trindle underneath. Burns almost through. Cut down, desperate tackle. Kerr, then Gufferson and Cook. They're a metre away from the line. Portal to Trindle. Trindle plays short. It's Wilton. Six more again. Wilton slips a pass out the back. It comes to Jesse Cahoon. Don't kick it, Jesse. Out of the six again call there. Thankfully for Cronulla, he heard it before he threw the boot on the ball. 2 metres from the line, in line with the right-hand upright. Trindle on the left-hand side, again to Teague Wilton. I don't know if the Dragons can hold him out here. It's their third successive set of six. They're right against the goal line. Atkinson in there, last man off the tackle player. 3 metres short, Wilton when he played it. Ball goes right. Trindle finds Poodle. Poodle underneath. Mawini Harotti. Tackled by Stewart and Kerr along with Cook. That's three tackles. Oh, gee, there'll be some legs burning out there from the Dragons. There's a few holes appearing here as well. Trindle, another one underneath Darryl. And then Nikara, an offload. And Nihaipuru got the ball out the back again. It's with, this time, it's the Mawini Harotti, who's right underneath the black dot. Only the fourth tackle. My goodness, they've had the ball forever. Nipaipuru, dummies, comes back towards the post. He's got it in one hand. He tries to find a gap. Gee, this is brave by the Dragons. Last tackle. This would be huge if they could hold them out. It's Braden Trindle on the right-hand edge. He kicks through. They've scrapped for it, and the Dragons have got the ball back. And that's just about the best defensive passage of their entire season.
0: I would agree. I think it was very good. That just shows their intent is there. They want to win this game. I must also say, I thought it was a pretty average couple of sets from the Sharkies. They didn't throw a lot at them. I see Fanua Blake hasn't scored a try all season. I mean, he keeps running a decoy. Give him the ball. I mean, that was his strength. And now they've lost it.
1: Oh,
0: they've thrown a pass that didn't need to be thrown. Was it Val Holmes? I'm not sure who it was, but it shouldn't have been thrown. It was the two who threw it there.
1: Two, two. A rare blemish on his report card this afternoon. The Sharks with the ball back. Down inside the Dragons 20, they dearly needed to get to a kick on that occasion. Here's Fanua Blake, thuds into the centre defenders, Pacifici Tonga and Kerr. 8 metres away, right in front of the black dot. Now, you think they have to score here, sheer weight of numbers. Trindle short, Wilton out the back. Trindle, good hands, picked it up around his bootlaces. He goes to Cahoon, steps off the left. Stopped by Gutherson, fourth tackle. They haven't thrown much at him, I've got to say. Right against the line. And Hohepapuru out the back to his brother. What were they doing there? Here's Nikora. Well, that was fortunate. He got the ball standing still. and just ran straight through the Dragons' defensive line. I thought the play had almost broken down. Instead, the Sharks have scored, and they're back to 12-10 with a kick to come from right in front. It's about to be 12-all for Maccas.
0: Marvin on the replay. I told you they don't need to go back on the inside. Exactly what happened there. He went back on the inside. They're exhausted, the Dragons. They've had to do a lot of defence in the last 5 minutes or so. This came from nothing. Absolutely nothing. Back on the inside to Nicker. He just hit the power. He just hit the foot, and he just went straight through the middle of them, and they just, there was no Dragons inside. In fact, no Dragons within crew either. Oh, 15 man. Was there. There was another player, Josh Kerr, I think, was there. That's one hell of a solo performance. Solo by MYOB. That's a standout solo performance, thanks to solo by MYOB. Nicker is a good player.
1: He must have been able to pick his legs up there, Kerr. He just watched him run straight past. So 12-10, it's about to be 12-all. Cooper sideline.
2: Yeah, really poor field of space defence there on the inside from the Dragons. They just stopped moving their legs. You know, the play had sort of broken down for the Sharks. I think it even confused the Dragons. They thought nothing was happening, but the speed of Nicara just really disrupted their middle defence there, boys. An unusual passage.
1: Yes, well, the Dragons survived that long string of defence and then made a mistake which handed Cronulla possession back, and they've made it count. 12-all here at Ocean Protect Stadium on the continuous call.
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0: He's a good player, Nicker. Played for Queensland, of course, in State of Origin 1. I know his stats weren't great. Whether they persevere with him or not, I don't know. But if it was me, yes, I would persevere with him because he's one of the great attacking players. One thing he does do, Tomo, and you know this as much as anyone, he runs at gaps. And that's what I like about him. And he just showed there, he's got an uncanny knack of speed and pace. He just left two Dragons defenders clutching at thin air then.
1: Here's Fenua Blake barreling back, met by Holmes firstly in 21. Jaden Sewer's out on the ground. He's had a long time out with a calf, I think I'm right in saying. So he's come from the bench this afternoon on the 10-metre line. The run from Hirotti back towards the centre. He's met by Egan and Cook. There's been no Jacob Little so far. I'm a fan of Jacob Little. He's a real spark around the middle of the field. I'm just having a look at the Dragons bench here. I don't know. I'm not sure if he's even in the equation. Meanwhile, the Sharks have made a bust straight up the middle. Kennedy in support. Out of nothing. They've gone back to back. They went straight through the centre again. And Kennedy with the big duck dive at the end. 16-12 to be 18-12. Suji, this game's just changed rapidly in the space of 2 minutes.
0: Well, you just can't relax in this game. And I know they're tired, the Dragons, but they had to do a lot of defence in the last 5 or 6 minutes. This came from nothing. Oh. Longman Calhoun. You called him Calhoun?
1: Calhoun,
0: yeah, he's got good Calhouners. Anyway, we got the ball here.
1: That's Billy Burns.
0: Went through, throws a beautiful ball to Puru. Puru fends a couple off, goes to the fullback, and he just absolutely burns him. I think he's had a good game, Will Kennedy. Just scored under the sticks in the space of about 2 minutes. They've gone from 12-6 down to be leading. They'll be leading 18-12 here.
1: Well, Cooper, hasn't this completely changed direction?
2: Yeah, I mean, you saw the passage of play there. Jesse Calhoun just punching holes through the middle third of the Dragons. They've been so good at, you know, being really physical through the middle all game, apart from that set. And then Burns just straight through the inside shoulder of the right half, Dan Atkinson. They're going to want to really, you know, back up their defence this set here, the Dragons, because they've been really good for the first 50 minutes of this game, and it could get ugly this last half an hour if they just continue to put the cue in the rack.
0: Well, they look lazy. They've looked lazy the last couple of minutes. You know, the first try that was scored by Nicker, it was just lazy defence. And then Braden Burns just ran straight through the middle of them. He's had a big game, the fullback. He's run for 126 metres. I mean, there was a few there, but he's
1: four tackle busts.
0: Mate, I think he's played well. He's made the odd mistake, but he's been good.
1: It's 18-12 now on the continuous call team, the Sharks over the Dragons.
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0: Mate, I've got to say, we were saying it before, that Setu too does remind you a little bit of Brian Tile. I think he's about the same speed as Brian Tile, because I don't think Brian's blindingly quick. He ran away from him there, Will Kennedy. Two never got close to him. And in fact, it was a widening margin when they got to the try line there. So he's pretty quick, Will Kennedy, but I don't know if two's all that quick.
1: Well, I'm not going to blame centre two because the Dragons' middlemen let them straight through the front door. So we're back to 18-12 now. Tries to Nicara and Kennedy in the space of 2 minutes, and we're about to see just how determined this Dragons team is, because they led the game 12-6 at halftime. Now they find themselves a converted try in arrears. Cronulla back to the 20-metre line, played by Hirotti. Pass goes out to Jesse Colquhoun. Gus calls him Haystacks.
0: You know what? Well,
1: that's it, the old wrestler.
0: Mate, they've both been good since they've come out. They've added a bit to the Sharks' attack, both the back rowers.
1: Do you remember Haystacks, Colquhoun?
0: I sure do.
1: Here he is again, the Haystacks man.
0: Good stuff from Gus.
1: Near the, he's just up in the commentary box. You should go and say hello to him, big man. He's
0: G'day, Gus.
1: He said hello back. There's Trindle. Disperses a long kick down to be fielded by Matt Finney, who's back to his 20-metre line. Sharks 18, Dragons 12 for Mackers. 11.5 after the half-time break. And the Dragons 25 metres out from their own goal line. Val Holmes plays the ball back. Clint Gutherson plays right from acting half. Now Setu 2, built low to the ground, muscles up against the defenders. And that's Jaden Beryl out on the ground now. He was looking to start the game with hooker, but only comes on the field in this early part of the second half. Damien Cook off the back of a quick play, the ball from Moses Suley goes to Clint Gutherson, who sprints over the halfway line. That gets the Dragons to tackle number 5. Damien Cook back for Atkinson, under pressure from Beryl there, and as a result, it's not an especially deep kick. Oh, Stone Street nearly made a mess of it, but did take it cleanly. Just outside his 10 and right against the eastern touchline here at Ocean Protect Stadium. Ball played back. And now it goes to K.L. Iro. He runs into Couchman. That's Toby along with Hamish Stewart. And now Teague Wilson past the 20-metre line. Third tackle here on this set for the Sharkies. They're out by a converted try. Beryl with a long pass. Trindle shifts the ball further to the right-hand side. Ronaldo Mulitalo, good defence. Oh, they came close to pushing him over the touchline there. That was Holmes. He shoved him to the ground and then he played the ball back. Nikura to Marweni Hirotti. He's pretty much gone backwards there. He got up and tried to go again, but the refs are now, you've got to play it. So Nipaputu, a long kick from his own 30-metre line, which is taken on the full by Setu too. He thought about passing to Gutherson. That's good kick chase there by the Sharks. It wasn't a particularly good set, but they've jammed him 15 metres short of the halfway line.
0: Dragons desperately need to be the next to score here, otherwise they could get blown away. The Sharks' defence is up and at them. There's still a couple of Dragons players coming back onside from the kick, including Damien Cook, who'll probably get the dummy half here. He's the big back rower, taking the ball up there. He's a good player, Jaden Sewer.
1: Former Queensland Origin representative, of course, a couple from the halfway line, Damien Cook. Away now to Hamish Stewart. Let's go sideline for a comment, Cooper Johns.
2: Starting to get some good field position here, the Dragons, as we see Flanagan take a short side on. But they need to just complete their sets, keep doing what worked for them in the first half, turn the Cronulla Sharks around and bash them on plus one and plus two.
1: Here's Cook, a ball to Flanagan. His first kick of the afternoon, I reckon. Atkinson's chasing through. He's got a clean passage here. Kennedy juggled into a Dragon.
0: Yep.
1: Well, that's the reward for pressure. It was a pinpoint kick by Flanagan, and Atkinson went charging downfield after it.
0: Absolutely. They got a result there, didn't they? It was a good kick from the two halves. I was going to say they both kicked well. Flanagan, I think, only kicked the ones, but that's a great kick there. And the other half was the one who ran through and put the pressure on the fullback. I mean, Will Kennedy's been really good today, but he's made a couple of blues. And this is, again, a great attacking position for the Dragons to maybe grab some points here and get right back into this.
1: So it's 18-12 in favour of Cronulla. 26 minutes left to play for Mackers, but a scrum on the 10-metre line. Centre field, Damien Cook plays left to Atkinson. A pass to Holmes, and what a dumping tackle. That's Jaden Beryl for Ram Trucks. He went whack. Flanagan underneath now to Ryan Couchman in 13. Pull down 6-7 metres short of the Sharkies' line. Left of the post, Cook plays back to the open side. Flanagan turns it underneath. This is Hamish Stewart. Stopped by Colquhoun and Beryl. They lost a metre there. Cook plays left. Atkinson out the back. Holmes. There's nothing doing down there. In fact, there's an overlap in defence, to be honest.
0: Yeah, that was about... I don't know why they went that side.
1: Holmes plays the ball back eventually. It goes through the hands now. It's with Hamish Stewart, who I reckon's moved into the middle of the field now after starting on an edge. And they haven't looked like scoring for the first five plays. Last tackle Flanagan on the right-hand side, goes to Gutherson. Gutherson to Suli with a tap on that went 4 metres behind the winger and over the sideline. That's a terrible set of six.
0: Yeah, it was poor. That was their best opportunity there. They tried to get it out to the winger, but they just couldn't execute as well enough here. That wasn't a bad move. They did create an overlap, but the pass on the outside, was it from Suli, was just poor. Just completely missed the winger, went behind him. And there's nothing you can do about that too. I mean, that's just... Well, that's probably why he's been given permission to leave. Do you think that's a fair thing to say?
1: That's fairly accurate, so I would imagine so, Darryl. So the Dragons try to maybe extract a mistake here from Cronulla. But all you can do, Darryl, is call it as you see it, and you've made a career out of doing that.
0: Thank you. I can't be gagged, Tomo, unless it suits me.
1: 20 from the halfway line. The ball goes from Big Tommy Hazelton. Where's he been?
0: Well, he's been out.
1: I didn't even know he was playing.
0: He's been out for the last 10 minutes, I reckon.
1: That's the first time I've seen him. And now Kennedy with another run, pinching some metres up the middle of the ruck. 5 from the halfway, right in the middle of the ground here. It goes away to Trindle, who has forever to kick. He bombs towards the right-hand side, the Dragons' defensive left-hand side. Fino with a comfortable catch, and then he accelerates towards the kick chase. He crosses the 20-metre line where Jessica Hoon made the tackle. From dummy half Flanagan, sends it right. Setu 2 had enough evasive skill to beat KL Iro, and they can't put him on the ground. He must be frighteningly fast, isn't that? He's lost a boot. Doesn't stop him from playing the ball quickly on the 30-metre line, though. And now Mo Suli with a run to within 12 metres of the halfway. Picked up by Cook. Hasn't run much in... Oh, no.
0: See that? I thought the run was good, but the pass was poor. Gave it on the outside to Blake Laurie, who's, I said in the first half, he's clearly on the nose of the Dragons.
1: Well, you've got to catch that. There was nothing wrong with the pass.
0: I don't know what he was trying to do, Blake Laurie. It was as if he was going to catch it and he thought, oh, it can't be for me, and tried to pull his arms away. And he's tapped it and knocked it on. I mean, that's a really disappointing play. And I've got to say, their second half has been quite disappointing, the Dragons. It's only the Sharks who it looks like scoring here. The Dragons don't.
1: Well, they've got to defend that mistake with 22 and a half minutes remaining. Centre field scrum, just over the halfway. Jaden Beryl, who was... it gives it away to Iro. Terrible missed tackle. Right. Stone Street sprints down the sideline. Another try to the Sharks. They've got 3 after halftime. And they look like they're set to run away with the local derby. It's 22-12 with a kick to come for Mackers out wide. The Sharks, I don't know how to describe that. The Dragons look like they clocked off from the scrum and Stone Street sprinted away to score.
0: Well, there's another reason they may have let him go. He just completely got beaten there by, I think it was Iro, who got the ball. No, it wasn't Iro. Yes, it was. It was Iro, I'm sorry, it was. But he completely beat the centre there. Moses Suli just pushed him aside. Suli came in. I'm not sure exactly what he was trying to do. It was a pretty average attempted tackle, and that just gave them, some speed and space, and Stone Street just burnt them. One thing they do have, the Sharks, is a bit of speed out wide. That's something the Dragons don't have. Dragons are willing enough, but they're not quick. They're not quick at all out wide. Sharks are.
1: Try number 4 for the season to Sam Stone Street. 22-12 with the kick from out wide. Cooper Johns on the touchline.
2: Yeah, concerning signs for the Dragons there. You see, when players are missing their one-on-one tackles, that was just way too easy to error on Suli. Moses Suli had to make that. He'd be disappointed at his efforts there, but the strength of Iro, they've missed that the last couple of weeks, the Sharkies. We saw how good he was early in the year, and geez, he is an absolute powerhouse, and we saw that power on display there.
0: Remember his old man? He was a hell of a player.
1: Oh yeah.
0: Tony, wasn't it? Played for Manly, New Zealand, I'm not sure.
1: Roosters?
0: Roosters. Did he play for the Warriors? I'm not sure if he did or didn't, but he was a hell of a player.
1: Kevin was pretty good too.
0: Yeah, I think Tony's his dad, I'm not sure.
1: They got the magic fingers out here. You know what happens when the magic fingers come out here at Shark Park, Darryl? They always...
0: Here,
1: yeah, do it. Magic fingers. Here we go. Darryl, you missed out. Yeah. He's got it.
0: I didn't miss out. I was doing it under the desk. And
1: with your toes. Fingers magic toes. Yes. It wouldn't have been anything else underneath the desk. 24-12, the Sharks lead the Dragons on the continuous call.
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1: So Sam Stone Street, who's done an excellent job on the wing for the Sharks this year. They've been without Sione Katoa in recent weeks, and we know Ronaldo was a late starter this season. He's a pretty good finisher. 12 tries this year as it is now.
0: Stone Street?
1: Yep.
0: Yeah, he's pretty quick.
1: He's quick. 24 points to 12. One-handed offline. Ronaldo gives it to Jaden Beryl. And now Billy Burns crosses the 20-metre line. There's still 20 minutes left in the game, but you feel the Dragons are fading and the Sharks are just coming to life. Cahoon with another strong run. Out to the 30-metre line. Played at centre field. Picked up by Beryl. He's used Stewart there as a bit of an obstruction. He was offside. He probably could have got six again, to be truthful. Ball goes back to Billy Burns now. He crosses the half. They have been good off the bench.
0: Very good, both of them. They both came on the same time and they both had an impact, particularly Calhoun.
1: The long kick. Bashed downfield by Trindle. It was a centimetre in the field of play. Brilliant stuff. Vinay sprints back past the 10 where he's met by Tommy Hazleton and Britton Nicora. Played to Flanagan, and now Holmes gets jarred by Billy Burns and Hazleton and pushed back on his own side of the 20. Ball play back. Jacob Little's into the game very late. You've got to get him on early. He's a better player than one that comes up with 19 minutes to go.
0: Yeah, I agree. I doubt whether he would replace the hooker there, Cook. I think Cook would probably be playing a ball-playing role here.
1: I think he's come off.
0: Has he
1: really? He's on the bench.
0: Well, I told you that would be what
1: happened. You are an expert. Jaden Sewer steps off the left back to the middle. And now Hamish Stewart after five plays, 11 from the halfway line. Jacob Little, the acting half, and a long kick by Atkinson. He gave that a good old whack downfield. It was taken beautifully, though, by Kennedy. Impeccably positioned at fullback. He tries to outpace Holmes. He gives a ball to Ronaldo, who's in the clear. He turns Flanagan inside out. He's met by Gutherson. Oh, Gutherson's tried the one-on-one steal. It came out, but it went back in favour of the Sharks, and they've got the ball back again. And now Billy Burns goes loping towards the left-hand side. He's nearly through Billy.
0: Oh, he's been good, hasn't he? I mean, that might backfire for the Dragons. It was a great attempt from Gutho. He reefed the ball out, but it went straight back to the Sharks. They're now in great attacking position. They're running strongly now, the Sharks, and the Dragons are running up and down in the one spot. They're tired.
1: The pass goes to the middle of the field, and Trindle turns it back for Tom Hazleton. He stopped 22 short of the Dragons line at Sharks 24, Dragons 12, 18 and a half to play for Mackers. Inside pass, Nephi Poodle to Jesse Colquhoun. He gets grasped in the tackle of Hamish Stewart and Blake Laurie, 11 metres away now. Beryl, first receiver, Trindle, second receiver, and now Kennedy, and it is an open passage for Ronaldo Mulitalo, and the Sharks are going to run away with this now. 28 to 12 with a kick to come. 18 minutes to play, and this has been a very disappointing second half from the Red V after they led 12-6 at halftime.
0: Well, rugby league's a strange game, isn't it? I mean, you get a bit of momentum and, geez, it's hard to stop it. And Sharks are one of those sides. We were discussing it before, Tomo. You know, the Harvey Norman replay here just showed that this all came from a run from the fullback, Will Kennedy, who just got the ball on the outside to Ronaldo. Now, Ronaldo did a very good job here because he cut back on the inside, decided not to pass the ball, where in the past maybe he might have tried to slip it. But then Colquhoun got involved. And he's been one of their best players, Colquhoun. He's only been out there for 30 minutes. He's been outstanding. This is a great try from all of them here. Arotti played a role. So did, I think, Kennedy. It was just very good play. Gets the ball outside, and then Ronaldo just in the right spot at the right time. They run out of numbers, the Dragons, and they're running out of energy here. They might get lapped here, which is quite remarkable.
1: Yeah.
0: Geez, that's a bad tip from Cooper Johns.
1: I'll give you a right of reply, Cooper.
2: Wait, at the first half, everyone was rapping me, saying I'm a genius. How was I supposed to predict they were going to come out and leave their brains in the locker room? Because they haven't fired a shot this second half, the Dragons.
1: They've been awful.
2: But like you said, it come off the back of that kick return from Will Kennedy and the good work of Mulitalo to just get back behind the ball and push with his fullback. I mean, you can tell how good their kick chase was in the first half, the Dragons. They really let themselves down this second half. They had them on the ropes and they let them straight back into this game.
0: Well, Ronaldo's now scored 49 tries in 45 games at Ocean Protect Stadium. It's amazing. His record is tremendous. That's for Jack Daniels, of course. Geez, it's a wonderful drink, Jack Daniels.
1: It's outstanding. Trindle, he's pushed it out to the right of the sticks. It's 28 points to 12. The Sharks leading the Dragons. For Macca, 16 and a half. to go earlier. Turn my microphone on.
0: Stop doing that.
1: I haven't been drinking Jack Daniels, I can assure you. Earlier, Penrith 68 beat the Tigers nil. You know all these, this new sort of buzzword. So you got Fosball. I saw Benji Ball, although that didn't go all that well today.
0: No, not really.
1: We've got Fitz. We've got a sign down on the fence that says Fitzy Ball. Well, I've got another one.
0: What is it?
1: Big Ball.
0: Big
1: That's
0: ball.
1: Named after you.
0: Really?
1: Big Ball. Do you like that?
0: I think there's an S missing.
18: Ready, mate?
0: Big's Ball. Are you with me? Thank you.
1: That would be false. False advertising. taken by Trindle now. Here comes Toby Rudolph. I'm just really feel a little flat. I mean, it's, the Sharks have been good after halftime, don't get me wrong, but the Dragons were all effort in the first half, and the possession count 67-33 after halftime. They just haven't been able to compete with them.
0: No, they haven't, and they've had all the ball too, but they're tired, mate. I think the effort in the first half took a bit out of them, and I think the coaching performance of Craig Fitzball has been outstanding because he's put those two young blokes out there, Billy Burns and Colquhoun, at the same time, and they've made a big difference. Colquhoun, I'm going to call it here. Colquhoun is going to make an appearance in my 3-2-1.
1: Oh, the huge call with 15 minutes, 16 minutes still to go. Billy Burns kicks it on the last tackle. Oh, well taken by Gutherson right around his bootlaces. I actually thought Jesse Colquhoun was one of their best players last week. I called the game for 9 here on Friday night when they just held off a fast finishing Manly. The form's pretty good though, given they've had a victory over the Seagulls, and they're here without Hines and Blake Brayley. They've done a good job, particularly after half time. Little goes to the left hand edge with Jaden Sewer, who's pulled up 13 from the halfway line by Tom Hazelton.
0: They don't look like making a break, the Dragons. As soon as I say that, we'll see what happens. But at the moment, they just can't get out of their own territory.
1: They look completely out of juice, to be honest. Flanagan finds Holmes on the left-hand side. Almost half through a gap there, but he was stopped by Moeni Harotti. Pass play, Finney. Flanagan bombs away. He could not have kicked that any more to Will Kennedy. He barely had the move there. Took it on his chest. And down there leading the kick chase is Atkinson, as is Hamish Stewart. Beryl the acting half. Spiral pass on the chest of Teague Wilton, who crosses the 20. Legs taken by Dylan Egan. Played the ball quickly. And now a run by one of our try scorers in Stone Street. They're really dominating the ruck here at the moment. They're running upfield as fast as they like. And now Iro busting tackles. He's up to the halfway line after only 4 plays. Through the hands again, Will Kennedy to Billy Burns to Braden Trindle, and now to Britton Nikora. Crosses the 40-metre line. Some shoddy Dragons defence. 35 metres out. A high kick by Trindle. They're marching down the field here, the Sharkies. They tried to balk Gutherson, but it was an excellent take under pressure from the veteran fullback.
0: Yeah, he's been okay today, Gutho, has he? He's just lost that half a metre in pace, and it hurts him, the player of his ability. But he's got great vision. He's a smart player. But they need some feed around the ruck at the moment, the Dragons, and they've got none of it. None of it.
1: Tackle made by Setu too. Jacob Little plays right. Moses Suli running strongly. Grafts his way up to the 40-metre line, a run of 16, 17 metres, plus the extra 2 that he crept off the mark. Jacob Little weaves in and out, goes back to Dylan Egan. Another good run here by the young Tearaway forward. It ends on Cronulla's 40-metre line, 15 in from the eastern touchline, play 5, Atkinson up and under. They're all going to try and chase you after this, and a few of them have fallen over in the process. The ball lands in no man's land and bounces straight up and into the arms of Will Kennedy.
0: It's a funny game, rugby league. No one had tried to catch that ball. Then when it bounced, no one tried to catch it other than Will Kennedy. I'm surprised there wasn't a Dragon there at least trying to tap it back.
1: Oh, they've lost it. Harotti. Bad drop. Wasn't a great ball. Probably should have caught it.
0: Well, they've got 13 minutes to go, so there's still time on the clock here. But at the moment, they just don't. They look tired. They look slow. There's no zip amongst them, and I don't know who's going to supply it. I can't see anyone who's going to supply it in their back line. They're unzippable.
1: Unzippable.
0: Yeah.
1: It's a new one.
0: Thank you.
1: Stone Street got dumped hard there, so that's a good tackle by the Dragons boys to force a mistake. There is time. Is there sufficient energy to try and mount a comeback? Somebody fluffed in here.
0: No, it wasn't me.
1: Gee, it smells.
0: Will you stop being so aggressive when it comes to fluffing?
1: I'm not aggressive at all. I was just asking the question. I was giving you the chance to own up.
0: Well, it wasn't me.
1: That's what they all say. Couchman out the back in one hand. Picked up on the bump. Atkinson, Flanagan underneath now. Sewer tries to step away from Tom Hazelton. The big shark, he gets the better of that exchange. 12 metres away. Centre of the ground now. A little dummy left, but he played right. It goes to Ryan Couchman, who can't squeeze between the gap Billy Burns and Toby Rudolph. On tackle number three, they head left. Flanagan dinks it through. Holmes trying to get after it. The ball comes out of Kennedy's grasp under pressure. Ronaldo got back there. I don't know if he's grounded it before Holmes, but we're going to have a look.
19: Just confirm there's no holdback from the initial kick. There's no holdback. Through to grounding.
0: Mate, I've got no idea here. I think Holmes has a chance of scoring here. He wanted the kick earlier.
20: Dragon's kick chase is onside.
0: In the play. Now, Holmes has come through here. There's no hole back there. I mean, he's entitled to get in.
20: Well, when he plays a man, we're playing on at this stage now.
1: Just like you said.
0: Mate, please. Well, the ball comes free.
20: Just look at the contact now from Val Holmes.
1: Unless he's clipped him high. But the first penalty is going to be for the Dragons anyway.
0: I mean, Holmes is hitting.
20: Both players are going for the ball.
1: Okay.

0: hearing things, Cooper?
1: Yeah, you are hearing things. He said that he did. It was fine. He didn't play the man.
0: All right. We'll go the longer tape. Here's a drop kick, Trindle. It's gone 10 metres. It's an absolute spot-on kick, and the catch was a beauty. Stone Street. Up above the pack. Great catch over everyone's head. Oh, big shot now. Kerr on Rudolph. Well, the Dragons are trying to muscle up for the closing exchanges of this game. They find themselves in arrears by 28-12 with 11 and a half minutes left to play for Maccas. Played by Hazelton, 24 out from his own goal line. He goes left to McInnes, who's back out on the ground now for Craig Fitzball. The tackle made by Jacob Little. The pass goes right to Kennedy off the ruck, and he pinches some more men. There's another good run by Kennedy, up within five of the halfway.
2: I've got an injury report that Jaden Sue has gone up the tunnel. They're thinking possibly a chest or shoulder injury.
0: A chest or shoulder.
2: Yeah, part of the upper body.
0: An upper body injury. Okay, yes. Thanks. Well, they'll fix it with DP, no doubt. Gutherson playing it. Flanagan giving a pass to Matt Feeney, who comes charging back to the 30-metre line. 11 minutes to play. Sharks 28. Dragons 12 for Maccas. Gutherson now on tackle three, up within 12 metres of the halfway line. Jacob Little and away to Toby Couchman. I got a plane when I head up to Magic Round, the same flight as the Dragons. They're not all big, the Couchman brothers, Darryl. They're good athletes, but they're not massive front rowers.
2: Do you know which one was which?
0: No. In fact, I have great difficulty calling them, as you've probably been able to tell. Up and under kick here by the 5'8". And it's taken at the back there by Kennedy. It's a lovely high kick there by Daniel Atkinson. And Kennedy took it under pressure with Flanagan chasing down. Just over 10 minutes left to play in the game now. Cronulla look like they have it safely wrapped up at 28-12 as Ronaldo surrounded by defenders Little and Toby Couchman that time. From acting half, Jaden Beryl. The pass went to Sam Stone Street. Fanua Blake pacing the sidelines, getting ready to come back into the game for Cronulla as Hazelton runs out past the 20-metre line. I'm sure someone fluffed him here.
2: Mate, can you stop worrying about it? No one has. Did anyone fluff in here? Nobody.
0: Yeah. No one that is admitting to it.
2: Your nose is becoming embarrassing.
0: Trindle, I'm telling you, I know what I'm smelling. A long catch, a long kick caught by Gutherson. I should say, so this fluff is putting me off my game now. He's back to the 30-metre line, Clint Gutherson. Held on the ground there by Cameron McInnes. Into acting half now, Atkinson throws a long pass to Fino. I reckon they're out of tickets here, the Dragons.
2: Have a look at their line speed, the Sharks here. They're just going nowhere, the Dragons.
0: At least Holmes has got some energy to run strongly back to his own 40-metre line. Tackled by Marweni Harodi. He's been knocked here in the tackle. And slow to his feet here, Val Holmes, but the referee's not going to intervene. And so he's up and has to get going again. Great physical defence again by Cronulla. Ryan Couchman pushed back to his own 40-metre line. Jacob Little inside pass Flanagan. And that was Kerr steaming onto it. He got tackled nicely around the legs by Britton Nikora. Last play, Little to Flanagan. Steadies and then kicks high-ish in the air. And Kennedy comes forward and takes it under no pressure whatsoever in the end. Let's go sideline for a comment. Cooper Johns.
1: Yeah, a lot of fight here from the Dragons, but I think they've gassed a lot of their energy at the moment. You can see it. As we see a little half break from Paliero, but the kick returns from them. They're very tight. It looks like they're completely out on their feet here, boys.
0: Yeah, I think that's probably a fair observation as Wilton crosses Cronulla's 40-metre line. Six more for a flop. Well, there's an indication how tight they are. It was Atkinson trying a little too long in the ruck as Fanua Blake runs back to the halfway. Not that you're in the business of giving New South Wales advice. Would you stick with him for Origin 2, Fanua Blake?
2: I'm not sure. Who's available? Is there someone else available?
0: Oh, well, Payne Haas.
2: Yeah, no, I wouldn't. I don't pay in Haas in. I'd have him there.
0: Would you have him on the bench?
2: Well, possibly, mate. Don't put me under pressure. I'm a Queensland supporter.
0: You've got to be objective when you're on this great show, Darryl. Oh, the ball's been lost here by Beryl, meanwhile. Ball spews out. Egan picks it up. Atkinson, he's going to kick and chase on zero tackle. Atkinson trying to outpace them. Kennedy's trying to get back there. Stone Street getting back there. Atkinson, one-handed pickup by Kennedy.
2: Oh, look at
0: that. He's left them standing. Kennedy comes sprinting back to the 30-metre line. That was brilliant.
2: Oh, outstanding. You know what? I like Atkinson for having a bit of a go. Look at this out of the line. Gets beaten by Stone Street. They're too quick for them. There's also Barnett and Saifidi in that side as well. So,
0: Saifidi didn't get on the ground in Origin 1.
2: Beg your pardon? No.
0: Saifidi didn't get on the ground in Origin 1. So I would imagine if he would probably give way off the bench.

0: bench, and if Pras starts, one of the other two would go back to the bench.
1: No problem.
2: Stop putting me under pressure.
0: I wouldn't mind seeing Jackson Ford in there, to be honest. Here's a kick out on tackle four. An early kick. Kennedy chasing through after Trindle rolled it through. That's a great kick. Fino's trapped in his own in goal. Just under 7 minutes left. The Sharks 28 lead the Dragons 12 for Maccas. This has been a good second half by Cronulla.
2: It has, hasn't it? And that's a great chase from Hirotti there. Who's a, you know, where did you say he's going to the Gold Coast, like you said? It's a pretty handy play, Hirotti. He did that extremely well then. Read it beautifully. As soon as the Dragons winger, I think, went down on a Fina, he was just all over the top of him. Made sure it was a goal line dropout. They just got no energy left. You would think they would score some more points soon, the Sharkies.
3: Gutherson, the kick crosses the 10-metre line. It came off a Dragons player's hand, and then it was taken by Moeni Hirotti. They're outside the 10 here. I reckon they're hunting up for another try very soon. Ronaldo Mulitalo, a couple of metres away from St George Illawarra's line on the right-hand side of the post. Jaden Beryl's there at acting half. Left Toby Root. Off he goes to the big man, who runs towards the six and gets dragged down by the Couchman boys right underneath the black dot. Beryl again. Fenua Blake can't back his way over. Egan got in his way and stopped him. Right on top of the goal line. Beryl waiting at acting half. Goes to the left-hand side. Trindle dummies. Cut straight through and scores himself. And he seals the deal with his seventh try of the year. Braden Trindle gets over, and Cronulla have powered away from the Red V in the second half. It's 32-12 with a kick to come with 5.5 minutes left.
2: Yeah, it's been a disappointing second half if you're a Dragons supporter, because they gave you so much hope last week and in the first half here, but the longer the game goes, the less likely they look. They're just exhausted here. The Sharks, you looked a little bit out of sorts, particularly in the first half, have come out with a crushing second half. Scored another try here. They've scored 1, 2, 3, 4, I think 5 tries in the second half. It's been a quality performance. He's a good player, this kid. Braden Trindle gets the ball, throws the dummy, just powers his way over the top of one of the Dragons defenders there and scores almost under the six. He's going to have a good game here. He scored a try. I think he would have kicked 5 from 6 here. The game's not over yet.
0: 3 wins in a row for Cronulla coming up, Cooper. And this is a good one without two of their key men in Hines and Brayley.
4: Yeah, particularly given that, and the young guys that have stepped up in this. I'd be keen to chat to a few of the boys after the game about what was said at halftime, because this Sharks side this second half, they're a completely different side. It was night and day. We saw the Dragons have all the running, but this Sharks side, they're going to be hard to beat if they can play 80 minutes football like they have in this second half.
0: I think I said in the first half, it just looked to me like they were nervous and apprehensive, but there's been no hangover from that in the second half. Conversion successful from right in front. So 34-12, the Sharks over the Dragons. 4 minutes left to play. It was 12-6 in favour of St George Illawarra at half-time. Pretty hard to get your head around.
2: Well, what do you think this is an indication of how poor the Broncos are?
0: Well, I don't think the form reads all that well, does it?
2: They've lost to last, second last, I don't know, in the last 2 weeks. So, you know, and the Dragons did it pretty easily against them. The scoreline, you know, flattered the Broncos last week in that game. And even though they looked pretty good up until halftime, the Dragons, they've been way out of it in the second half.
0: And conversely, I think the form line with respect to the Sharks isn't too bad. They beat a Manly team last week, admittedly without their origin stars. And they lost Brayley throughout the process, and they've come out here despite a sluggish first half, and they've absolutely blown them away in the second.
2: All their replacements have done a really good job for the Sharks. Very good job.
0: We'll have plenty to talk about it full time here on the continuous call team. 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
2: I have tried emailing the text line. It's impossible.
0: Does it not work?
2: Doesn't work.
0: Doesn't seem to be very effective. Probably not the best way to do it. TGB.com's the place to send us the emails, of course.
2: Yeah.
0: Cronulla with the ball, and Beryl through the hands. It went through Trindle, and then it came to Toby Rudolph, who's up on the halfway line when he played the ball back. Fifth tackle kick by Braden Trindle. I would say, I'm not going to say he's an elite playmaker, but he is in the upper echelon of halves in the game now, Braden Trindle.
2: Mate, there's no doubt about that. I would say he is in the top. There's a bit of push and shove going on here, a bit of mouthing off too. Trindle and Mulitalo's involved, and so is the lock, one of the couchmen's involved for the Dragons, but they've worked it out. But for Trindle, mate, he's in the top half a dozen halves in the game.
0: I think so.
2: Yeah. Maybe not half, but certainly 5'8", in the top four, 5'8".
0: Well, he's really a halfback.
2: But he's a good player.
0: He runs their team. Now, Hines has been freed up with his running game when he's here. We've seen Nifaiputu has come in. They haven't overcomplicated his job. He's just been given a running role. He's controlled the team very well again, Trindle. Meanwhile, a kick by the Dragons over the top, trying to chase through Fino, but the ball beats him over the sideline. Where would you rate him in terms of the elite halves in the game, Braden Trindle Cooper?
4: Well, I think he definitely fits in the top 10, boys. I think he's formed the last couple of years, and we've seen that he has stepped up at different moments this year, been the primary ball player for the Sharkies and allowed Nicho Hines to play more of a secondary receiver, as he's known when he was playing fullback at the Melbourne Storm. So he's definitely stepped up, and they've made consecutive preliminary finals under him and Hines' half combo. They just need to really take it to the next level when they get the finals footy to be proven.
0: Yeah, well, it's their final fling, really, because a whole bunch of players that have been steady influences on this team over recent years will be leaving at the end of the season, including the man with the ball now, Cameron McInnes, who stopped 5 metres from the halfway line. Time for the continuous call team player of the match award. Shortly, the three players in the running. If you're in New South Wales or Queensland, be one of the first three callers through on our prize line, which is 1300 722 873. First call up gets the first choice of Darryl's three players, and then so on, and then we'll announce the player of the match, and if you pick that player, you'll be getting that magnificent continuous call team limited edition 40th anniversary jersey, thanks to Sonali Sports. Last tackle kick taken at the back by Gutherson. They're proudly Australian owned. They've got you covered for all your sporting apparel. Ready when you are. Sonali Sports, gear up for performance. Who are your three players, big man?
2: I'm going to go Braden Trindle, the player we were just talking about. Will Kennedy and Jesse Colquhoun, who I said I'm going to throw in there. I think he's been great today.
0: Haystacks.
2: Haystacks is in there.
0: Trindle, Kennedy, Haystacks, Colquhoon. 1-300-722-873. I got my continuous call team 40th anniversary jersey today. I haven't had the chance to put it on yet, but it looks very, very smart.
2: Mine's at home. I haven't unpacked it yet, but I've looked at the other boys who have put them on. They look fantastic.
0: Why don't you wear it tonight? You should wear it to bed.
2: No, it's better than that, mate. I don't want to publicise myself in the pot.
0: I think that's probably wise. Penalty here to the Dragons. 30 seconds left in the game. The kick finds touch out on that monstrosity of a stand side.
2: Stop being so critical.
0: It's a dump.
2: Mate,
0: and our bus,
2: you are
0: Tonga.
2: You are
0: elitist. Listen, you Sharkies fans love it. That's all that matters.
2: You're elitist.
0: Flanagan with a short ball. 10 seconds to play. The drag. Oh, one-on-one steal, and then he's dropped the ball. Hinikara. That'll end the game.
2: Yep.
0: Big crowd here in Cronulla, and they've seen their team come out and absolutely torch the Dragons in the second half. You're a mathematical expert, Darryl. What's 34 minus 6?
2: 28.
0: 28 points to nil in the second half, if you don't mind.
2: Yes, it is. Good work.
0: So full-time, Cronulla too good for the Dragons. They've won another derby. And they've extended this. Well, it's now 11 of 12 they've won against Dragons.
2: That's remarkable, you know.
0: Because
2: in the past, it's been pretty even, but they've got their measure now, and they didn't have it at half time, but they certainly did in the second half. Listen to the Sharkies fans. They love it here.
0: Up Cronulla, the Sharkies with three wins in a row now. They get a seventh win of the year, and they stay sort of around eighth position. It's a bit hard to decipher exactly who's where with all the buys and stuff, but the best way to do it is have a look at the number of wins, and they join the Dolphins on 7 wins for the year. And the Dolphins, we know, are absolutely flying. So they're going to find themselves thereabouts again in season 2026.
2: Well, Tomo, as you know, I mean, that's not going to harm their for and against either. I mean, today we saw Penrith. You know, I don't know if they're going to need for and against come the end of the year, but that's a good win for them, good for and against boost.
0: All right, we can head out there with Cooper, who's got a special guest.
4: Yeah, thanks, boys. Down here with Braden Trindle. Mate, what a first run us through that first half, because it was bloody tough. Now, they're a tough footy side. We knew they were going to come out like that, and we just gave them easy possession and couldn't get the ball back for a long time, so they made it very hard on us, but came out in the second and did a bit of work on them and scored some points.
1: What did Fitzy say in there at halftime?
4: No, he said that we're playing a bit better than we think we are, and I didn't believe him for a second, but yeah, we just had to stay in that grind, and you can see what it does.
1: You've really stood up with no Blake Braley and no Nicho Hines. Have you liked that added responsibility?
4: Yeah, I don't mind it. But yeah, we've got a club here. We've got players that can come in and do a job, so it's always handy. But I'm excited to see Nico and Blake come back through reserve grade as well. That'd be good.
5: You tell them that then.
4: See you, Tricky.
0: Good on you. Thanks, Braden Trindle, catching up with Cooper Johns there. Penrith first on 26 points. The Warriors on 22 second. Roosters third on 20. Manly 18. Dolphins 18. Cronulla 18. Newcastle 18. That pushes South back to 8th position on 16, along with North Queensland, who dropped out of the 8th, but haven't actually had a bye yet, so that's a bit misleading. Along with the West Tigers, Dale, who've actually slid down to 10th place. They're inside the top 4.
2: And West Tigers
0: going back, well, they were about 6 weeks ago. Yeah, well, they're now down to 10th.
2: Well, today's performance, I haven't seen it, but the scoreline, 68-0 or whatever it was, they had a pretty solid side. They haven't got a much better team than that on paper anywhere in their club. That's a really disappointing game.
0: Let's go back down to Cooper on the field.
4: And thanks, boys. I'm joined here by our local deviant, Toby Rudolph. Nate, run us through that first half, because, geez, they were physical, the Dragons.
6: Legal Deviant's a great call. Takes one to no one there. That first half was pretty intense. It was end-to-end, to steal a cliche, but barely six again. Both sides were competing really well, and our discipline was unreal, and so was theirs. So the ref was even saying to us, keep this going, boys. It's a good game, and it definitely was. It was that was probably the biggest arm wrestle I've been in so far this year, and happy to get out with the 2 points.
4: Hey, no Blake Brayley tonight, but here is Blake Laurie. How you going, Blocker? No Blake. I know, mate. You're such a friendly guy. No Blake Brayley, but run us through Jaden Beryl and Puru. They were bloody outstanding through the middle.
6: Yeah, I feel like I was like a Robson Brayley kind of origin sort of lookalike. Sort of a heifer. He's at 13-9 sort of role, and he's got an out-and-out nine, but GT can hit, and he's one of the best communicators we've got in our team. And then Jaden Beryl, who is an out-and-out nine, just sort of identifies quick rocks, steals 10 metres here and there, brings us onto the ball, and it's a 1-2 punch. Blake who? Who's that guy again? No idea who he is.
4: What's on for tonight?
6: We have a 6-day turnaround, so I'll be doing ice bars and no northies.
4: Thanks, Tobes. Go and enjoy it, mate.
0: Thanks, Cooper. He got himself in trouble a few years ago with feeling what he was going
2: to
0: do after.
2: I don't think it'd be hard to get Rudolph, would he?
0: No.
2: I think he'd love it.
0: I think he'd have his arm twisted. Yeah. Stephanie from Milperra chose Braden Trindle. Brad from Granville chose Will Kennedy. Kerry from Neutral Bay chose Haystacks Cole Hood. Who's player of the match, Dale?
2: I'm giving to Will Kennedy. I thought he was superb tonight. He made a couple of errors, but geez, he made up for it. He was involved in all the good stuff they did, the Sharks, and I thought he had an outstanding game, Will Kennedy.
0: Good on you, Brad. You've chosen Will Kennedy. That's Darryl's player of the match. The 40th anniversary continuous call team limited edition jerseys on its way to you, thanks to Denali Sports. So 3 to Kennedy, 2 Trindle, 1 Cahoon?
2: Yes.
0: All right, 3 Kennedy, 2 Trindle, 1 Cahoon. One last chat with Cooper down on the field, and then we can come back and start chatting to you on 131873. Yes, Cooper?
4: Yeah, Danny with the fullback, Will Kennedy. Outstanding match tonight. No Nico Hines and no Nicky Brayley tonight, but just chatting to Tricky Trindle then. Sounds like you two both really standing up in the spine.
7: Yeah, having those boys out is a big miss. And they do a lot for our team, and I think Tricky's really stepping up into that role and being the leader on the field and off the field as well. So I'm very happy for him.
4: Seems like the last 3 weeks everything started to click for you guys. A bit of inconsistency throughout the start of the year, but has it felt like that for you boys as well?
7: Yeah, definitely it felt like that throughout the year. And then getting this 3 wins done, it's a big confidence boost for us as a team as well, so yeah, it's good.
4: Well, it's exciting, and Braden's just given us the insight that Nico and Blake will both be coming back through Newtown Jets reserve grade.
7: No, I don't know what's going on there, but they'll be coming through. I don't know. Stitch me up.
4: Good on you, Willie. Go and enjoy. Sing the team song, mate. Good on you.
7: Thanks, Coop.
0: Good on you, Coop. Well done. Thanks to Will Kennedy on another steering performance here. There'll be a big crowd at Henson Park to see Nico Hines play Brayley come round.
2: Be nice, wouldn't it? 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And I'll just say this, when the footy's on, you can't miss a moment. 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It's magnificent. Only on the Macca's app, though. What's your Macca's well-played moment? Well, I reckon it's when that gentleman we just talked to scored the try. When Will Kennedy put the try, there was I think one of the back rowers poked his head through the line. I think it was Billy Burns. Yep. Poked his head through the line, then he threw the ball to the halfback, Puru, who fended off one of the Dragons players and just gave himself a little bit of a boost when he fended him off. Just gave him a little bit of a spurt. He just went like that. And then Will Kennedy just loomed up. He got the ball and they couldn't Setu too tried to chase him. He couldn't chase him. And that, I think that changed the game. I mean, we went from, I think it made it 18-12. And from that moment on, they were never going to lose the Sharks. They were just full of energy in the second half. The Dragons weren't. And they probably got what they deserved, the Dragons.
3: So 34-12, the full-time score in Sunday footy after the Panthers beat the West Tigers 68-0 earlier. We're here until 7 p.m. Eastern Standard Time, so another hour and a couple of minutes. 131-873 if you'd like to talk to us about anything in rugby league if you're a West Tiger. I don't even get too carried away, but that's very, very disappointing, the score today. Conversely, Darryl, I just actually had a look at as I had the ladder in front of me, so the Panthers' points differential is 273. It's 120 points better than the next best, which is the Warriors.
2: They're a pretty good side. I think they've only lost the one game, and that's to the Bulldogs, quite remarkably. The Bulldogs have, what have they done? They've lost five of their last six, I think, the Bulldogs. And, I think maybe the only one they've won was against, no, it wasn't against Penrith. That was a while ago. Anyway, they beat Penrith, which is just remarkable. But anyway, they're a great side, Penrith. I know you said, I think you said earlier today, they deserve to be odds on to win the competition.
3: I didn't say that.
2: Didn't you?
3: Well, no, I don't think they should be odds on because anything can happen in the finals, but...
2: Okay. I thought it must have been somebody else.
3: Listeners might have a thought about this. I think Penrith deserve to be favourites, but the team that I think is the next most dangerous team is the Dolphins. I think the Dolphins should be second favourites on what I've seen. Yeah. I think they're an outstanding side.
2: You know, the thing with the Dolphins is they can score points and score them quickly.
3: Oh.
2: And they defend okay.
3: Yeah.
2: They're not great, but they defend okay. If their forwards can stand up and they can maintain the back line that they've got at the moment, health-wise,
3: yeah.
2: But there's no doubt they'll make the semis. They're going to beat some good sides, and they've already done that.
3: I think they're riding it up to their eyeballs. 131-873 if you'd like to join us. 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
3: 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Click onto the feedback icon if you would like to join us, 0460-873-873. We've just seen the Sharks do a demolition job in the second half after the Dragons were leading 12 points to 6. The Sharks have gone away with a 34 points to 12, and earlier
14: The Penrith Panthers absolutely thumped the Tigers 68-0. If you'd like to give us a call, I'd love to hear from you Sharks fans. I'd love to hear from you Dragons fans. It was looking pretty good in that first half. They were very willing. And I'd also like to hear from you Tigers fans and the Panthers fans at well. As I said, demolished the Tigers 68-0. But Darryl, I'll go to you first, mate. That was a pretty willing game in that first half, but the class showed from the Cronulla Sharks.
2: Well, I don't know if it was the class. I think they just got tired, the Dragons. Their effort was good in the first half. They led 12-6. And, you know, I thought with a similar effort to what they showed in the first half in the second half, they'd probably go on and win the game. But I think we all said at the time, I mean, there's no doubt with the scoreline, the Sharks could win the game. But I'm very surprised that they won by that margin. They did play extremely well, and the Dragons were poor in the second half. I mean, that was the Dragons of, you know, probably a month ago when they were just losing nearly every game they played. And that second half's a real worry, I think, for the coach. I don't know what they do. I don't know who was missing in the game from their normal side. Now, Jaden Sewer came back. He copped an injury, but I don't think he was 100%. He looked to me like he was just going through the motions. Dylan Egan, who, you know, we had a rap on Tomo, didn't we, early in the first half. Mm. Didn't see a lot of him in the second half. They were off the pace in the second half, and the Sharks blew them away at the end.
14: And two players that we were looking to lift as well there, Cooper, William Kennedy and Braden Trindle. They definitely did that in that second half. Got a little bit more composure there, and the back line seemed to be going really well off the back of them.
4: Yeah, definitely. I think Tomo hit the nail on the head that first half. They were so disjointed and disconnected. When you've got a dominant half or someone out there who's controlling the set like Blakey Brayley does as well, everybody's almost rowing in the same direction, but it looked like a couple of new faces in there just looked like the ball wasn't going to where it's supposed to be in that first half, and they looked really disconnected. But that second half, they came out and Braden Trindle had really taken the reins. It was like Fitzy said to him, mate, you call everything and everyone else will follow what you're doing. And you saw it when they were all moving in unison, the Sharkies, they're a hard team to beat. Like, their only knock on them is that sometimes they can beat themselves like they did in that first half. But yeah, Will Kennedy was instrumental tonight. We know how good he is with his footwork and speed, and he troubled the middle third of the Dragons all night.
14: And Matty as well, their bench. Mm-hmm. We talked about Jesse Colquhoun there as well. We actually had a text here from Matt saying that he genuinely thought his name was Colquhoun. That's what he thought it was. First name Cole there, Darryl. So
16: right.
14: I didn't know.
2: Well, how did you pronounce it, Tomo?
16: Colquhoun.
14: Yeah.
2: Okay.
14: No, he said it right. He just didn't.
16: Well, his first name's Jesse.
14: Jesse. Yeah. Jesse Cole.
16: So our correspondent thinks his name was first Haystack. Name was Cole.
14: You and last name Haystack. Hoon.
16: That's yes. right.
14: Yeah. He did. Haystack.
16: He's a good player.
14: He is.
16: He's a really good player. Very willing.
2: Where's he from? Is he a Sharks junior? Does anyone know?
16: I think he is.
2: Okay.
16: Yeah.
2: And do you know how old he is? I mean, we'll
4: 24, I think he is.
16: I'll have a look.
2: So he's been around for a while.
4: I think he's 24, yeah. But some of those middle forwards, they don't debut a little bit later. It takes a lot longer to develop through that middle unless you've got a genetic freak like Payne Haas who can play at 18 or 19. So they really come to their own. And it's his leg speed and power that really troubles.
16: He's 24. He played his junior football at Collegians. He's born in Wollongong. So
2: really?
16: Is that a Wollongong club?
4: Yeah, is he a New South Welshman?
16: Yeah.
4: How good is that? We got another one.
2: We're doing another one. Mate, we are in New South Wales. Of course, there's a lot of them here.
4: It's going to be a good 10 years, Blues fans.
2: What do you think? You want him in the Blues side now?
4: That's why I said it's good 10 years. I think he's definitely got origin qualities.
2: He can play today.
4: He's just a workhorse through the middle.
2: Well, I think, Tomo, you said last week you're a big rap on him.
16: Yeah, he played great last week against Manly. He's got good work ethic. He's good on his feet through the middle of the field. He's a perfect guy to have coming off the bench, sort of that mid part of the first half. So who have they got missing, Cronulla? Obviously the two guns. Is there anyone? Although Ramien didn't play today.
2: The other front rower that came from the Cowboys. What's happened to him? He's a good player, but big bloke. Real big front rower they got. I forget his name.
16: Braden Ueli?
2: Yeah. Where's he? Is he just playing Reggie's?
16: I don't know whether
4: playing reserve grade. Yeah, yeah.
2: They've got a bit of depth. They also didn't use Talakai today.
16: Talakai didn't get on the field.
2: Get on the field. Like Talakai's, it's a good player. Talakai.
14: Mate, 3 years ago, he's the best centre in the game, wasn't he?
2: He played for New South Wales.
14: He did.
2: I think.
14: Yeah.
2: You know, but he's probably not a centre anymore. But you can play him there at a pinch. You know, if you run short of him, he's a good player. Kale Eero's a very good player. He's a very
14: Stone
2: good
14: Street.
2: Player.
14: The speed of Stone Street.
3: He runs it back hard as well, doesn't he? He always gets your sets off to a flying start, Kurt.
4: The bloke that's been there most, I think he's been so consistent since he's come back from his long-term injuries, Ronaldo Mulitalo. Like, what he does out of the backfield for him, just creates one-on-ones for himself, gets their sets off to a really good start. He's an aerial threat. If they get down there and nothing's doing, they can just put it up for him, and more often than not, they get a result every time he contests the ball.
2: Question mark's the same, though, every time. I mean, they might finish in top four, but it's then what they do in the semis.
4: Yeah.
2: You know, they really struggle in that time, and they have for the number of years. They've made, you know, I don't know if they made, I think the preliminary
16: they made the prelim last year, it might have been the year before.
4: They've made the last three prelims.
2: But never really looked like going on with it, did they?
16: And they had their best chance last year. They were playing against the Melbourne, but they were really going well. I don't think Melbourne were at their absolute best down there, and I went down to call that game. I thought, I think the Sharks have got every chance to win this, and they were never really in the game.
4: Mm-hmm.
16: So, you know, I think they'll definitely make the eight. Whether they make the four, I don't know, but, you know, as you say correctly, that there's nothing really to suggest that they've got that sort of finals pedigree. And it is the last hurrah, because for the first time in years, the bulk of this team isn't going to be together next year. There's a lot of them leaving. Ramian's going. Sione Katoa's going. McInnes is out of here. Hirotti, who's been a fringe player, but he's not going to be here next year.
4: Toby Rudolph's off contract.
16: Mm. There's a couple they haven't signed, yeah.
4: Yeah, yeah.
2: Well, Talakai.
16: Talakai's going to Perth.
2: Perth, yeah, he's off to Perth. So, mate, they need, this is, if they're going to win a comp, this is their best chance for a decade at least, I reckon.
3: 131-873, just repeating the scores here. Sharks over the Dragons, 34 points to 12. The Sharks over the Dragons, 34 points to 12, and Penrith over the Tigers, 68 points to 0. Love to hear from you, West Tigers fans. We saw a little bit of it. I was scared to actually press refresh on our computer here, so Cooper was watching the game. You saw little bits and pieces. Were the Tigers just well off their game today, or were Penrith just way too good?
4: It was an element of both, really, but the Tigers were off defensively, particularly, but, I mean, having a look at some of the tries that Penrith scored, even on the highlights reel, really well set, detailed shapes that they were doing. They scored a brilliant try off a scrum, just a really well set shape. They're just so detailed in everything they do. They're just a side that think about their football all week. They practice the shapes that they know that the Tigers were going to struggle with, and they just executed on the day to perfection. They're a really well coached side, and they've got a really strong system there. I mean, everyone's been saying it. They don't know, you know, who's going to challenge Penrith in the finals. And they just showed that again today.
3: That's a good question, isn't it?
2: It's funny with Penrith, isn't it, though? Because this time last year, they were nearly last.
4: Yeah.
16: And halfway through the season, they were last.
2: Well, but what happened to them last year? I mean, it's not as if they've got different players.
3: Coops, and you explain it pretty well. Do you think they had those young players in there, like your Casey McLeans, and who's the 5'8 playing there at the moment?
16: Blaise
3: Talungi. Would it take a little bit of time for them to get into those shapes? Or
4: Definitely. Blaise Talungi, he's had, like, this is his best year this year. Last year, you know, he came through reserve grade to Penrith, and even he said, you know, I was put there to learn their system.
3: Yep.
4: Like, I started the first 6 weeks, I think, and then when he came into first grade, he was still kind of understanding his game and the combination with Edwards and particularly Nathan Cleary. But this year, like, he's gone from a good young, like, prospect last year to now he's, like, a genuine first grader. And he's doing, but he's always been a good runner. You know, at Parramatta, he was playing centre and wing and stuff like that. But now his ball playing's gone to another
2: level. Plus, they've had, like, Alamotti, I think, hadn't been there much. The back rower, Papa Lee, he hadn't been there. He came from Parramatta. So they had a few blokes that they needed to slot in there. But, gee,
16: I don't think it was personnel.
2: Don't forget the hookers out. Freddie Lussick's playing there. Like, he scored two tries today.
4: Yeah.
2: Well, one at least.
16: He's gone good.
2: I mean, Lindsay Smith, who's an Australian player, I mean, he's now finding himself. It's not, when you look at the pack, mate, if I was playing against them, I wouldn't be shaking in my boots.
3: No.
2: Their pack, it's a good pack, but it's not superstar pack.
4: They just all do their job.
2: They're just a good side.
4: Yeah.
16: I just think they lacked hunger last year. Mm. I mean, they played five grand finals in a row. They won four. Like, you can't be up forever.
4: Yeah.
16: And I reckon for the first part, I just think, but I think at the start of last year, and I think even by their own admission, they got together after, I think it was the Newcastle, went out in Bathurst and said, well, what's happening? We're not working as hard as we have previously worked. And from that moment on, they knuckled down and went on that run. They won, what, 9 in a row?
4: Yeah.
16: And got to, they led the Premiers 14-0 in a preliminary final.
4: I think they'd be their own harshest critics. And I think that to win 4 in a row, you've got to have so much accountability at training every day in a preseason. You know, you need to lift this, you need to do that. And I think last year they probably didn't have that level of accountability. They'd won 4 in a row. How much more hungry can you be to win comps?
16: Absolutely.
4: And they probably didn't have that same training standard. But this year, after being a little bit embarrassed last year, it looked like even in the press conference in the prelim when they got knocked out, someone said, you know, the dynasty's over to Ivan. And Ivan said, it's
16: no, it's not.
4: Basically said, yeah, what do you mean? Like, it's no, it's not. Like, it's just the beginning a little bit. So, I think they're just they had a hungry preseason, it seems. And you can see that with how they started. They're the only team that really hit the ground running this year.
14: They did. And Darryl, one thing I'm a little worried about as well with the Tigers is when they're getting beaten, they're getting absolutely smashed. I think a few teams have put 50 on them this year, 68 points again today, and we do have a lot of attacking flair in that West Tigers. For them to keep us to nil, that's a fair effort from
17: Penrith Panthers. Yeah, mate, that's a disappointing result, because they've got some good players in that side. They've paid good money for a lot of those players, and it's a side that Benji's put together. Jeez, but without seeing the game, that's a really disappointing result. They're better than that. A side with that many good players in it, like Coruscant, you know, Pole, Buller, you know, Taruva, you know, they shouldn't be getting beat by 68 points.
16: Benji's given them a good old spray.
14: That's exactly what Benji Marshall has said. He's labelled the game as dumb and embarrassing. Let's have a listen to what he had to say post-game.
18: Everything in our game that we could possibly get wrong, we got wrong. Like, gifted them field position errors at the start, then didn't defend them. Just fundamentals of the game. And it looks like with the scoreline, we're not trying. You know, and the point is we're so dumb with the ball and we can't defend our areas. We're tackling so much, then we get brain dead and we can't compete. So, yeah, it's disappointing and actually embarrassing.
14: Well said.
17: Well, mate, you know what? I like a coach who'll come out and say things like that. You know, like, put some under pressure. Like, if you're a player, you'd be thinking, geez, how bad are we? You know, I mean, you'd be thinking you're bad anyway, but then when the coach gives it to you like that in the press, you know, he'd probably give it to him behind closed doors
14: I'd
17: as well.
14: Say so.
17: But, mate, you get beat by 68 points. That just doesn't happen a lot in the modern game.
16: No. What did the coach used to say to you, Blakes, when you got beat by 50?
17: Well, he said, it's not your fault. You just can't play.
16: You did your best.
14: I tell you what, Benji's pretty cool. Benji's critical when they win as well. Imagine how he's going to be this afternoon.
17: Mate, he'd be cranky now because after a great start to the season, it's now starting to fall apart.
14: It is.
17: And that's compounded by that margin there. It might be a blessing for him. You never know. Do we know who they play next week?
16: They're playing the Gold Coast at Leichhardt on Sunday afternoon in this time slot. It's a farewell to Leichhardt before it undergoes its renovations.
17: Who are you tipping?
16: Oh.
17: I'll be tipping the Tigers.
14: I will be, yeah.
17: Well, you're a Tigers supporter.
14: Yeah, no, but I would have tipped them anyway. I don't,
16: But the Titans went good last night.
17: Yeah, they did, but mate, the Tigers can't possibly be, and without seeing it, I don't know, but they can't possibly be as bad as what they were today next week. If you get beaten 68-0, don't tell me this week they're not going to put their head down, bums up, and just lay low and just make sure that next week they don't produce anything like that again, and particularly at Leichhardt. You know, they'll come out firing next week. I think they will.
14: They'll be up with it. Steven here on the text line, 0460 873 873, if you would like to send us a text. G'day, boys. Steven here. The Tigers have gone pretty ordinary since Jerome signed with PNG. Do you think that's had any relation to their form of late?
17: Mate, I don't know, but I think it's fair to say he hasn't played particularly well since he signed with PNG, but whether that's an issue, I don't know.
16: I don't think he's played his best football for the club since he went there, to be honest.
17: Yeah. I think he's been okay for them, but mate, what's he on? Is he on $1 million?
14: More, mate.
17: He's not playing like $1 million player.
14: I think it's at least 1.3, isn't it?
17: What a well, Tigers
16: massive money!
17: Yeah, 1.3 at the Tigers.
14: Yeah, I think so.
17: I'm making a comeback champion.
4: I don't think
17: I'm officially announcing it.
14: You think you can turn the Tigers around?
17: No, I don't think so.
14: No, I don't think.
17: I'm just playing for the money now. I don't care.
14: 1-3-1-8-7-3
16: What position do you see yourself in?
17: Lock.
3: Lock.
17: On the fringe.
3: Yeah.
17: Good defender.
3: Hey, guys.
17: I've got a bung shoulder. I've got an Achilles problem.
3: Yeah. Hey,
17: got Darryl, last night, Darryl, rolled over.
3: I think they'll target it, mate. Don't worry about that. Hey, we heard from Benji Marshall. Let's have a listen to Ivan Cleary. He spoke to the media after the game as well.
19: Oh, it's hard to tell for today, but it's probably more like later, you know, like, yeah, hopefully later in the year, like where you need your best players, you know, if you're fortunate enough to be able to make the finals. And, you know, our back end is very challenging, our season, so, yeah, like, it's just trying to have, like, a bit of the eye to the future, but also, you know, what's in front of you, and just trying to come up with the best decisions that help the whole thing. So, yeah, fortunate enough we'll be able to play without them last week and get the win. Yeah, and have a bit of a cruisy day today, which you don't get days like this very often. So, I think that's hopefully they enjoy it.
3: Coops, he'd be really happy with the way they are tracking at the moment, the old Penrith Panthers.
20: Oh, definitely, Ivan. I think, you know, last week he spoke about it, to get the win without the key players that played State of Origin. Like, that
3: against
20: is
3: against the Warriors as well.
20: Against the Warriors, who really took them the whole 80 minutes. That's the beauty of it. Like, to have those blokes come up, you know, Jack Cogger, these blokes that are sort of coming in and out, sitting on the bench, and they get an opportunity. And it's that, it's the next man up mentality that people talked about at Storm for years, every time the big three go to State of Origin, right? Penrith are the example of that now. Like, they have adopted that mentality, and they've got these players who, you know, people, other clubs want to buy and get them in there because they'd actually become first string players at a lot of other clubs.
3: Of course.
20: Because they're just doing a job in a really good system, and he'd be so pleased. Because even coming into next week, if, you know, they're not going to have those same Origin players next week and possibly the week after game two, it's a very important period, the State of Origin time, when you have players coming in and out. And you can tell Ivan really prides himself on getting teams up when they don't have the big players.
3: You talk about Cogger as well. He'd be a walk-up start for most teams in the comp at the moment, wouldn't he? I love the way he plays, the way he straightens up that attack. It's a different style of play that he brings to the Panthers as well. But a lot of clubs would be straight after him, wouldn't they?
16: He's a player that is an example of someone who thrives in that system because he played at Newcastle and the Bulldogs and Penrith. I think they got him back from England.
20: Yep.
16: And he played a starring role in that grand final. But then went back to Newcastle and probably wasn't able to play to that same level, but Penrith didn't hesitate to bring him back in, and as soon as they plug him back into their system, he just does the job.
20: He's smart, and Tom Jenkins is the same, mate. They're very smart. They appreciate the Penrith system, and they had to go away to realise what they had, and those boys come back on unders, like they weren't not getting the pay that same that they were offered at other clubs, because they understand that Penrith understand, like, that system is a successful system, and it is a lot easier to play their natural game and perform within that actual
3: team. They can thrive under that system.
20: Yeah.
3: Absolutely, guys. A little bit of good news here as well. Casey McLean failed to finish Sunday's massive win over the Tigers because of an ankle injury and was due to have scans on Sunday. However, he has said, "I'm pretty confident I'll be fine. It was just a scare. I jumped up, it caught up and landed on it a bit funny. If it was a do or die match, I would have taken the field again. All the physios are happy with the testing." So that's good news for New South Wales and Penrith.
16: So I can tell you, with respect to tomorrow's game, Stephen Crichton's still in the team.
3: Mm. Okay.
16: They would have, if he wasn't going to play, I'd imagine they would have cut him from the extended squad by now, yeah?
17: Who's out there with me tomorrow? I'm taking one for the team. I'm calling it. Who's
3: with leaves
17: me?
3: And Piggy. They'll be out there with you.
20: Not me, yeah. I won't be there.
17: You're not there?
20: Nah, it's public clock.
17: You there?
16: Sharp be there.
3: Combank Stadium.
17: Bunny, you there?
3: I won't be there, mate, no.
20: Darryl, it's a public holiday. I won't be doing that.
3: I've got time zone to go to. I think it's a 2-for-1 deal. I've got time zone, so I'm heading with the kids.
17: What about him? He reckons if you spend $100 at time zone, they give you $200 worth of credit.
3: No, I think it's $100 free, but they give you double for what you spend.
17: Yeah,
3: so
17: that's
3: I'm thinking
17: what I said,
3: about putting $400.
17: You'll put $400 in time zone to get $800.
3: Well, that'd be a pretty good investment, I reckon.
20: Is this a library right now?
3: No, it's not. No, it's not. But you wanted to know what I was doing yesterday while
20: You're the best,
3: Just taking the kids out, mate.
16: How long are you going to spend a time zone with $800? Mate, 15 hours or something?
17: Mate, what about him? He's taking the kids out. That's a smother. He's there. He's going
20: Well, they're not even his. They're not even his kids.
17: He's trying to ride the motorbike.
1: Get that up, yeah.
3: Road rage.
17: What's your kid's name? You sort of hook them on a clothesline there or something.
3: What do you mean? We'll take a break here. The Sharks have beaten the Dragons 34 points to 12. Penrith over the Tigers 68 points to nil. We'll be back to wrap up the entire weekend here on the Continuous Call team.
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3: We are live from Ocean Protect Stadium out here in the Sutherland Shire. It's now time for the Continuous Call Team wrap-up. Boys, Thursday night, it was Manly defeating South 28 points to 14. Crowd at Fospines Park. How good's all that stuff going there with Fosball and the rest of it? Did I see Kentucky, the Kentucky Fried Chicken thing up there as well?
20: I think it's foreign chicken up there at Balgala.
3: Unreal. We are sponsored by Macca's, but it was good to see there as well, Coops.
20: Yeah, they should maybe put him on Ronald's head next time.
3: Yeah, maybe. At Fospines Park, and you were there to call that one. Matty Thompson, what did you think about that game?
16: Well, it was a great atmosphere, and look, they're genuinely over the moon over there on the northern beaches the way things are going. It's hard to reflect on their start to the season when the whole thing was in the doldrums. You couldn't possibly have forecast that they'd be as positive about things as they are now. And so they should. They're in fourth position on the ladder. It was a pretty good first half, actually. I gave South a real chance in this because they were off the bye. Mm-hmm. They got a number of key players back. David Fifita came back in. Campbell Graham came back in, etc. But Manly were just too good in the end. Despite having... Falalo injured with that hamstring early in the second half. He was sin bin in the first half as well, so they had to overcome a little bit of adversity. Admittedly, there are a couple of controversial decisions. Wayne Bennett blew up about the knock-on where Ben Trbojevic lost the ball in the play of the ball, and it was only a technicality, which meant the bunker couldn't get involved there. The bunker can get involved when the ball clears the ruck.
17: They've got involved before when they've... Since when has the bunker only got involved when the ball clears the ruck?
16: Well, that they're saying that the bunker, because they're only allowed to get involved on the final play leading into the try, and the final play starts when the ball clears the ruck.
20: So that is, yeah, very...
17: Well, if that's the case, why haven't they done that since the year dot? Because they haven't been... They've got... If you drop the ball when you're playing it and they miss it, they've always brought that back. Always. But I'm now outraged by that because I think that was a poor decision. I also think the winger scored the try too.
16: I thought he scored the try too.
17: I mean, I thought they were two really poor decisions. And mate, no matter what anyone says, it does affect the result. I know they won 28-14 or something like that, which seems quite easy, but that's two tries.
0: It was turning points as well.
17: Mm. Absolute turning point. Anyway, I don't complain.
16: Well, the bunker is there for, you know, for the howler. That's the line that we've got over years and years and years. Clearly it's not. It's used in a discretionary manner. But if you can see there's been a knock on, just intervene.
20: Yep.
16: But, you know, everyone watching on television could see that there was a knock on and it should have been called back.
17: But Tom, and we're all at fault here. We all want perfection in the game. We're never going to get perfection. We know that. But when you've got the bunker looking at it and you can see this, the Cozzy try was a try.
16: It was a try.
17: There's no doubt the ball touched the grass before the pointy end of the ball hit the sideline. There's no doubt there was downward pressure on it. That's a try.
16: Mm.
17: And he said no try. I mean, oh my God. I'm Darryl Braman.
0: I think when Wayne Bennett actually...
17: Darryl
0: held himself together with that one.
17: I am.
0: He was quite diplomatic. I think he was trying to... I think he was going to let off a bit of a firework at the end there, but
17: I think he's
0: he just shrugs his shoulders the rest of now and says, I don't know.
17: He doesn't care. So, he does care, but he knows there's no point.
16: Yeah, it just happens every week, doesn't it? So 8 of 10 under Kieran Foran now.
0: Oh.
16: He's got an 80% winning strike rate. That's 20% better than Wayne Bennett. And it's only 900 and something games between them.
20: Do you reckon he'll be the first ever interim coach that gets Coach of the Year?
16: Well,
0: it would be a great story if he did.
20: He's winning it by a country mile, right?
0: He is at the moment. Yeah.
20: There's no other coach near him.
17: Hello, Ivan Cleary.
20: Yeah, but
0: we expect it.
20: Yeah,
0: that's the thing.
20: Unfortunately.
0: I mean, imagine if Dean Young came in and went on an 8 out of 10 coaching.
20: Yeah,
16: and but they Bennett won 8 go through 10. And win lose 3 games all year. I mean, for all the great work Foran's done, I don't think it devalues what the elite coaches.
20: I don't think it does. But I don't think Ivan Cleary walks into the Manly. I don't think even Ivan Cleary does what Kieran Foran does with the Manly team.
16: Yeah.
20: Like he doesn't turn it around like that.
17: It's a good point.
0: It is a good point.
16: I gave all the Kawatu 3 and Kohler, the two Origin blokes back in the lineup, made a huge difference. So
0: speaking of someone with confidence, Ola Kawatu, he's a machine.
17: He's a good player.
0: Unstoppable.
20: He's a cheat code. He is a literal rugby league
0: That's
20: cheat
0: exactly
20: code.
0: What it is. It's just the stronger guy.
20: He's got, some people are so strong, but they lack ball skills, so you can put numbers into tackles.
0: Yep.
20: Unfortunately, Gord gave Hamole silky hands as well. Yeah, he saw the try set up for Jason Saar. We played out the back to Clayton. He's just got everything at the moment.
0: But also some of those bigger players, Coop. They can be a little bit softer.
16: Have you seen this?
0: He's got his
20: problem. That's me.
0: His accreditation is Arthur.
17: He's got Archie's photo on there.
16: Cooper's got Arthur Laundy's accreditation.
17: How did you get that?
20: Well, I left my accreditation at home, and then I had.
0: So you decided to take the actual boss's one, did you? Has he got yours, Coop?
20: He's got mine.
17: He's been sitting out the front in his car for.
16: He couldn't get in.
0: Trying to get into the game.
17: You're in trouble, mate.
20: Sorry, Arthur.
0: It is Ola Kawatu. I was just talking about him with his silky hands and everything, but a lot of those big players can sometimes lack aggression. That's one thing that he does not lack.
20: And even lungs-wise, because you'd go, when people come up against David Fifita, a lot of their, and Manly's tactic was around that a little bit too, try and make him have a lot of efforts in defence so it takes away his attacking flair.
0: Yep.
20: But if you run at Hamole in defence, he just irons you out. And then even his fitness levels this year, like he's gone to the next level with that, where he can make upwards of 20 tackles but still be really effective in attack. So he's just playing out of his skin at the moment.
0: Hey, guys, we've got a call on line one. G'day, Liz. How are you?
5: I'm great, thanks. How are you?
0: Yeah, good, thank you. You're not happy with the referees?
5: No.
17: Come on, Liz, lift. which game are you talking about, or are you talking in general?
5: And just in general, like none of us normal public don't watch the football anymore because we're sick of refereeing decisions.
17: Yeah, even I don't know. I mean,
5: tipping's
17: gone, rubbish.
5: We're only interested in results. We don't watch the games.
0: Yeah, right. Sorry to hear that, Liz. I think there's a lot of people that share your views on that one, but I mean, they're doing their best and they've been told what to do, Darryl. So
17: I think the older generation get frustrated by it as well, and probably the younger generation as well. But Liz, thank you for your call, and Come on, stick with us, Liz. Keep watching. In fact, keep listening because I've got a lot of great stuff coming up before 7.
16: She's beautiful. Hi, Daryl. She's a Queenslander. She's going to stick solid.
14: She will. Friday night, guys, Storm defeated the Knights. Yeah. A bit of a shootout here. 32 points to 30. Crowd there, 14,268 at Amy Park. Big Mum, what did
17: good
14: you think
17: game.
14: About this
17: I enjoyed
14: game?
17: The game. I loved the 6 o'clock game on a Friday night. It was a really good game of football. Look, I'm not going to say the Knights were unlucky not to win the game, but they could have easily won the game. Could have easily won the game. I thought Cameron Munster was really good the other night. On the back of his performance in State of Origin, I thought he was really good. Harry Grant, almost unstoppable. And I thought Kalen Ponga, who he got injured in the game, and it looked to me as though he was going to miss State of Origin. Ponga, he came down, he was down for a while. I can't remember exactly what happened to him, but he sort of worked his way out of it in about 10 minutes, and then he ended up being the number one attacking, player for the Knights. They were a bit stiff not to win at the Knights, but the Storm normally win those close games. It was 14, nearly 14,500 there at Amy Park, and they played pretty well. They're back. I wouldn't say they're back in great form, but they're in a position where they can now make the 8.
14: Hey, Coops, what do you think about the Knights? They seem to be going on their merry way a little bit. It's close scores. They're not getting blown off the park at the moment. And to go down by 2 points against the Storm at Amy Park, it's a pretty good effort from the Knights.
20: I think the Knights have been playing outstanding. I think they're a side as well. If they get into that top 8 in the finals, with how they're attacking in particularly, with our Dylan Brown, Kalen Ponga, Dylan Lucas, they're all combining really well. Mm. They're a dangerous side. They're a dangerous side, and they're a side that they can really shock teams that they want to get into an arm wrestle with you because they can score from anywhere. But like you said, the Storm were really strong, I thought. And I think the best sign of the Storm that shows that they're back into some sort of gritty form is what Cameron Munster was. He was really going after Kalen Ponga all game.
17: He did, didn't he?
20: And that's when money is at his best, when he's he's just really competitive. He's the kind of bloke that used to try fight people at training just by how competitive he was, and he gets really aggressive, and when it means a lot to him, you can see him competing. Like, there was a play there where he went out and put kick pressure on Kalen and really went after him. Kalen ended up putting it out in the full. Like, that's when Munster is at his best. Mm. When he's not worried about the big plays, but just little competitive, he just really takes it upon himself, and he's aggressive.
17: He was at his niggling best, wasn't he? And he probably didn't do anything outstanding in the game, but I thought overall he was the best player on the field. He was involved in all the good stuff they did, defended well. As you said, he tried to take Ponga out of the match, but it didn't really work. Pong is a gun player, and he was good the other night.
16: Really, I thought Munster was absolutely magnificent in the Origin.
14: His clean-up work. Every time there was a break, he was around legs, wasn't he? He was absolutely fantastic. Who'd you give your points to? Is that the same sort of thought?
17: Yeah, I gave him to Munster. I gave him 3. I thought he was really good. I thought Harry Grant, once again, he's just a superstar. And I thought Kalen, he probably wasn't at his absolute brilliant best, but he was pretty good, and he was right up there. He was certainly in the top 3 players on the field.
14: We move on, and to call us there, just stay on the line. We'll just get through this, and then we will get to you. I think we've got a few callers leaving the Sharks game here as well, and then I think someone leaving Combank Stadium where they saw the Penrith Panthers demolish the Tigers 68 points to nil. We move on to the Roosters versus the Raiders. The Roosters got it done, 26 points to nil. Crowd there, 13,836. At GIO Stadium. Coops, what did you think of this game?
20: Mate, the Roosters were outstanding. Shout out to Rhys Robson as well, 150 games, but also had a little girl, I think, or a little baby. I don't know if the gender of it, but it was 2 days before the game.
14: Was it?
20: Apparently no sleep on the Wednesday. Wow. So Robbo was going to pull him out, and he said, no, I want to play. So shout out to him. It's a great effort. But the first half on the Roosters, they just completely shocked the Raiders. It was 22-0 at halftime, I think it was. But for me, the bloke that was, like, they welcomed straight back into that side, and he makes such a difference, Mark Nwanga Niitalase.
16: Oh, man.
14: X factor. Plus.
20: But not even, he scored a hat-trick, right? But just what he did out of the backfield, like his carries, anytime he gets a one-on-one, he just gets such quick play. He gets their sets off to such great starts. Even that first try he scored where it was actually really good edge defence, but just the sheer size and footwork of him, he just puts a little goosey step on and just has a really nice finish in the corner. Like, a lot of wingers don't actually finish that scenario, but because of how big he is and how
0: he good must he be so hard to tackle, Coops. That's the thing. He's so powerful.
20: And he's just, like, he's just got that Fijian in him where he can hold it in one hand and he's got really good footwork and just pushes away from. Like, he's really skilled for a big man.
0: Mm.
20: It's like that Fijian sevens you see in some players.
16: Mm. I actually called the game. Man, it was a hard watch from a Canberra point of view.
20: Yeah.
16: And Piggy gave three to Robert Toyer, who was good, but I thought Nafahu White almost had the best game of his
0: career. Outstanding.
16: He was absolutely phenomenal.
17: He's in good form.
0: He took it to those forwards as well, didn't he? Yeah.
20: And you know who were combined really well? Sammy Walker and Dally Cherry Evans look like they're just... They're starting to click because they're very similar players. One's at the start of his career, one's towards the end of his. But Dally Cherry Evans' long kicking game kicked a beautiful 40-20, but... It combines so well with the short kicking game of Sammy Walker.
17: They're a frustrating side, though, the Roosters, because they'll dish up a performance like that the other night, which is really good.
20: Mm-hmm.
17: And then
20: this week they'll
17: don't know what they're going to do next week. They don't seem to be able to do it on a regular basis. If they do find the secret to doing it on a regular basis, there's absolutely no doubt they can win the comp.
20: Yeah.
16: I'm a huge admirer of Ricky Stewart, and I really like watching the Raiders play, but I felt they took a step back on Friday night, and I'm really worried about them.
0: Are they run, they're leaving their run a bit late now.
16: Well,
0: aren't they?
16: I don't think they can make the finals.
20: Yeah, I don't think they have.
16: And Ethan Strange doesn't get the ball enough. I mean, Sanders, the halfback, touches the ball a lot. He does all their kicking. He gets it too much, and the other bloke doesn't get it enough.
20: Mm.
16: Yeah. It just seems there's something out of whack there.
0: We move on, boys. Saturday night, the Dolphins defeated the Cowboys 40 points to 14. Crowd 21,911 at Queensland Country Bank Stadium. What do we think of this one, boys?
17: Well, I actually called this game and did the players, the judges. This is what I gave. I gave three to Cody Nikorima, who I think is the most underrated player in the game.
20: He's great, isn't he?
17: Jeez, he's a good player. I thought he was outstanding last night. I gave two to Scott Drinkwater and one to Jermaine Asako, who's another one who's underrated. Like, Jermaine Asako, I think, has won the leading point scorer in the last 2 years, I think. I think he's leading it this year. Like, every game he plays, he scores a try. He kicks five or six goals. Like, he's just a point-scoring freak. And Melbourne have got a fantastic buy in him for next year.
20: Yeah.
17: I mean, how they got him, I don't know. He kicks five or six goals. Like, he's just a point-scoring freak. And Melbourne have got a fantastic buy in him for next year.
20: Yeah.
17: I mean, how they got him, I don't know. But congratulations.

0: Way in this comp.
1: They're going to win the comp. Yeah. They're going to win the comp.
2: Definitely. They're one of the sides, Tomo, that like, if they come up against Penrith, because Penrith are so detailed and want to take you to a certain system, like get into an arm wrestle of the game, these guys are like, there's so much X factor in their side and how well they attack. They could shock like a team like that. They could shock them in the final. Because they're just, their attack, they can score a try from anywhere on the field, particularly when you hammer at the back.
1: How do you game plan against a team like the Dolphins that are just so dangerous?
2: You can't, because they apart from their set plays, and Katoa was just a genius with his ball playing and his deception, like it's so hard to defend against. But then they get offloads, and when they're so good at mixing up when they put set shapes on, but then they get offloads, and then they find, you know, Bostock or Farnsworth or the hammer in a bit of space off a quick play the ball, and they're just, how do you game plan for those natural freaks?
1: You know what I like, Darryl, and I know we've got to move on, but you've got the superstars in the back line, but there's some genuine workers in the forward pack now.
0: Because
1: both the back rowers are good players. Knowles is a worker.
0: Yeah, he, Matt Platt's a worker.
1: Kurt Donoghue off the bench.
0: He nearly got some points. He was brilliant the other night.
1: Tom Gilbert, Ray Stone. So they've got flash out wide, but they've got blokes who don't mind rolling their sleeves up in the pack. They're a brilliantly balanced team.
0: They've also got one of the best hookers in the game in Jeremy Marshall King. He's a very good player.
1: Huge.
0: They've got a good side. If they can go through injury free for the next couple of months, they're going to be right in this.
3: Yeah. And the Titans defeated the Broncos 28 points to 23. Crowd there, 41,087 at Suncorp Stadium. Payne Haas celebrated his 150th NRL game. Boys, great win by the Titans.
2: Yeah, I thought they were outstanding. I mean, obviously, we know how it ends with Keanu Kinney, who was outstanding. But Jaden Campbell for the Gold Coast Titans, he's been a shining light in a side that hasn't been playing well at all this year and the years gone past. He's just an out-and-out footballer, And I don't think he's a genuine, like, he's not a genuine probably halfback in terms of organising and stuff like that. But if you put him with a half out there who just organises everything, and then you've got Campbell and Kinney almost playing as two fullbacks, they're a deadly side.
3: It's instinct, isn't it, Coop?
2: Oh, mate.
3: He's got an amazing football instinct.
2: Like his dad, pressure. I don't want to compare him to his father, but like he just has something that can't be coached, where it's just an amazing, his footwork is phenomenal. He can stop on a dime and make people miss, but he's also so strong, like freakishly strong, and his acceleration, like he was just outstanding the other night. And I thought, Brisbane, who have been poor the last couple of weeks, they're another one leaving their run probably a little bit too late. And I know that people were saying they were in the same position last year, they won the comp. Well, they had to win last night.
0: Well, they've lost five in a row, Brisbane.
2: Yeah.
0: Mate, they're quickly falling out of contention.
1: Yeah.
0: Quickly. They need to find something.
3: And I think the coach is looking for answers now as
0: I don't know what he does.
3: Well, we move on as well. We all know the Panthers defeated the Tigers 68 points to nil. Crowd there, 21,803 at CommBank Stadium. And we just saw the Sharks get over the Dragons 34 points to 12 at Ocean Protect Stadium. Don't go anywhere. We'll get back to your calls. That is the wrap-up here on the Continuous Call Team.
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2: 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If you would like to send us a text, let's go to Brad on line one. He's driving home from Shark Park. G'day, Brad.
3: G'day, boys. How are you?
2: Good, thanks, mate. Good win.
3: Oh, look, fantastic win. They played the, much better football in the second half. I think they're a team that go on and play the lesser teams and think they're going to get the job done. But, not putting that effort in. I think Fitzy must have got into them at halftime. They played good open football. And to have Nicara in the team again and KL in the centres made all the difference. So, it was a great win. But I was ringing to a couple of points, boys. And first one, I heard rumours, and I don't know if you guys have, regarding Cronulla next year about the ground, and it's not suitable. They may be moving a lot of the games to the football stadium and another ground, Acor or something. Is that right? Do you know? Or
4: no, I don't think it's going to happen, Brad. I just think that was someone trying to stir the pot a little bit here. Probably got the conversation started. Mate, this isn't the number one ground in the game, obviously, and it probably needs some attention. But, mate, I don't know. I know, Tomo and I had words about this during the call. Tomo thinks it's a poop hole here, but I think it's not too bad. I've seen worse. I think they can do some work on it and fix a few little areas. I think it's fine.
3: Darryl, I think... the atmosphere at the ground is a full way of 14,000 there tonight, and it was just absolutely fantastic. And to see the young kids there and the sharks, mermaids, etc., and gets the crowd in, it's a wonderful ground. We sit on the concourse. The only problem I've got, big man, and you'd probably address this, I'm a man that's about 115 kilos that loves the great 4 and 20. And it's the only ground I've been, and I love my sharks, that it's got the souvlakis and the pep chips on a stick. I want a good old pie, and I can't get one at Shark Park.
4: Well, mate, we had some here today. Yeah, they delivered some to us. So I don't know where you're buying them.
3: That'd be right.
4: We didn't have to post them. They were a 4 and 20. They're bloody nice.
3: Oh, they're bloody great. I'm on the way back to Campbelltown. I've got to go into a servo, which is 15 k's out, and get a 4 and 20.
4: Well, go and get some, mate.
2: And get it, Brad. But the Sharks have made it clear as well they won't be moving. So that's good for all Sharks fans there as well. Let's move on. Gary is on line two. G'day, Gary.
5: Yeah, how are you, boys?
2: Good, thanks, mate.
5: I didn't get the chance to watch the Penrith game today, but then I turned on the radio when the St George were playing and I nearly fell off my chair when I heard the score. Some of the passes that Penrith were doing was unbelievable, especially that pass that Cleary did. I know it was a forward pass, but that's one of the best cutout passes I've ever seen.
4: Well, mate, we're at a disadvantage here. None of us saw the game, and we were calling the other game. So, mate, I mean, judging by the scoreline, they played pretty well. Cleary is an outstanding player, probably the best player in the game. And he has been for a little while, and I think he might be for a fair bit in the future as well. Geez, he's a good player. But, mate, you've got us at a disadvantage because we didn't see the game, mate.
6: Nothing Nathan Cleary does anymore surprises me.
2: It doesn't.
6: Like, just when you think he's done, he's done everything, like he kicks a 2-point-4 goal in a really high-pressure moment. He does, brings out a new little move that no one's ever seen before. He's a genius.
2: He's outstanding. Guys, it's time for the ladder update, thanks to Ducks Hot Water out in front there. No surprise, 26 points, the Panthers. Then we go the Warriors in second, the Roosters in third. So the Roosters have cemented themselves in that top four now. Then we've got the Sea Eagles, guys, with Fosball there. They're the top four there. Then it goes your team, big man, the Dolphins move into fifth there. That's on 18 points with the Knights in seventh and the Rabbitohs. They round out the top eight there. The Cowboys are in ninth spot. The Tigers have moved down now to 10th spot after being in the top four at the start of the season. The Storm starting to make a little charge here, guys. They're in 11th spot. Then it goes the Broncos, Raiders, Titans, the Bulldogs and Eels who are playing tomorrow. They're in 15th and 16th. And the Dragons who just got beaten today. They remain in 17th spot. We'll take a break and be back with the Carb Up straight after this.
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18: Jay Moss has ruined me.
6: Massive issue.
18: Oh, I'm not joking. I'm not joking. Oh! I can't move.
6: We may need to.
18: So, mate, I'm not joking. It's like someone's stabbing me in the back.
17: You reckon you've broken a rib or something?
18: Nah, I think I've strained a muscle. And then Jay Moss, he gave me a couple of exercises. The first couple were good. And I'm like, yeah, it's starting to feel better. And then he told me to do one where I tilt my head right down and stretch the muscle. I couldn't move my head back up. Mate, oh.
6: Yeah,
18: oh.
6: Well, Newcastle have hit back.
18: Oh. Ah. The cameras aren't on tonight, are they?
6: Yeah, they are.
18: Oh.
2: The eighth immortal, Andrew Johns, joins us this afternoon.
19: We were just talking about bidets. That warm water. Are you a fan?
20: No.
19: You're not a fan?
20: No. I think I was in France one time and came home late at night and I mixed it up and hung a Henry III in the other one. I had to put the aircon on.
4: This is a top rating show.
20: I told it. Pick it up and run room service.
18: I told you.
4: Great to have the Johns boy. On this great show.
18: I warned Cooper that had potholes in that topic. And Joey's just delivered.
17: Six tries in 2026. 8-0.
18: Yeah, okay.
17: Rooster's leaving. I think I was just having a stroke.
20: Hey, is Angus Taylor playing as well tonight?
6: He's been good tonight.
17: Did I call Angus Taylor? Did I?
6: In the first set.
17: Oh, no.
20: We didn't remind you then, but we let it slide.
18: J-Moz noted it.
0: Well, I do talk about him a fair bit.
18: I know. Yeah. That's why we let it go.
0: Anyway.
21: But he's been good tonight. I think they've actually...
18: Who? Angus Crichton? Yeah, Angus,
21: both equally. Had a great week. But he's been good the way they've used him today.
0: Angus Crichton's budget in reply speech was brilliant.
22: You'd be a great father-in-law, Brenny. I'm serious. You would be. I'm bloody serious. Me and you sitting there with Nick Ashman watching the races.
18: What a trio.
22: Now, forget about the Melbourne Storm thing, right? That's a trio.
0: Kel Richards, good afternoon, good sir.
23: G'day, g'day, g'day.
0: The boys have tried to pigeonhole you, and I won't ask what suburb you live in, but they were saying Kel Richards sounds like he lives Mossman? On the north side of Sydney. North side. Do you live on the north side of Sydney, Kel?
23: Oh, guilty as charged.
4: This bloke's made a living out of work, and he's now rich living on the north side.
21: You know what I'd do if I was you, Daryl? I just wouldn't do any exercise for a while.
24: Give me some
22: money. Talking about exercise, I think, Daryl, your Achilles and calves, they're working overtime every time they go.
2: I'll tell you what, he's got beautiful calves.
4: And I now feel as though when I walk around, I'm now a hunchback as well. You know, because you're worrying
22: you get
4: about
22: shorter.
4: Your back. There's certain parts of me that can't get any shorter.
25: Katoni Staggs, the Broncos have gone from one end of the field to the other, back to back, and the Broncos fans are up and about, J-Moz.
21: Race 3, number 2.
0: I know the top weight is also trained by your trainer. It is. It's ridden by your arch nemesis, Tim Clark.
21: Yeah, Clarky, leave it alone tomorrow.
0: Well, what about the riding the horse? Jamie Mellum. Jamie Mellum rides your horse, so what's the mile?
21: Jamie Mellum has done an unbelievable job on Flying Destiny the last two starts.
0: Hope she realises there's some heavy hitters in this horse.
21: Well, I just hope she realises she needs to win.
0: Hello, Dean.
26: How you going, boys?
0: Would you like to share any dirt that you've got on the Pickster in here for us, please, Dean?
26: Yeah, well, I actually do have a story now.
21: Dean.
26: That
21: here we go.
26: So anyway, he rolls in about 3 o'clock one afternoon, and I said, oh, what do you got planned today, Piggy? And he goes, oh, I've got this skill session where it's ready to go. I've planned it out. Anyway, about 5 o'clock, I look out the window and it's absolutely pissing down in rain. And then at 5:30, I go home and I say, are you going out on the field? He goes, nah, I've just handed over the wrestle coach today. I said I thought pigs liked mud.
0: He's hurt a muscle in his neck. He was carrying on in the warm-up to our great coverage last night, saying, I might have to go home, Levy. I said, you could be the first commentator. He pulled out of a grand final with a flu.
21: I think I've just strained some muscles around my shoulder blade.
4: How did you do that?
21: No, well, I wasn't doing push-ups, big man. I was passing the footy, I think it is. Yeah, well, that's the sad thing.
4: Is that what they call it these days? Yeah. Passing the footy.
21: Hello, Carly, let's come pass the footy.
0: I'll play acting half.
4: Because my parents used to say we're going for a wrestle.
2: Oh, one of your best there, Mr. G. And a big shout out to Tiffy as well. Really enjoyed the continuous call team this weekend and she couldn't wait for the carve up. We'll be back to wrap things up here from Ocean Protect Stadium.
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0: bacon and eggs, steak and chips, sausages and mash. 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

0: biggest secret in town. 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And you could be spending up big at Perry's IGA, Wandle, Dean Street or Yeppoon. It's the 4RO Perry's IGA Secret Sound. And right now, it sounds like this. Yes, the 4RO Perry's IGA Secret Sound. 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Thanks to Perry's IGA, Wandle, Dean Street and Yeppoon. 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

0: Fishing's just a part of life in CQ. 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And right now, the fishing is as good as it's been in a decade. 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

0: NRL is back. 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
5: Hello, I'm Sarah Wiedersane. The former leader of the Australian Democrats, Natasha Stott-Despoja, has been appointed a Companion of the Order of Australia. Miss Stott-Despoja is one of nearly 950 Australians named on the King's Birthday Honours List. She's been bestowed the top honour for her service to the prevention of domestic violence and promotion of human rights. Governor-General Sam Mostyn has congratulated all those to receive an honour this year.
6: Our honours system recognises outstanding people who contribute so much to Australia. In our communities, in workplaces and across the country, recipients have made an exceptional contribution to Australia.
5: Pauline Hanson and One Nation have made history with the minor party polling ahead of Labor for the first time in history. News poll published in The Australian has One Nation on 31% of primary votes, one ahead of the Albanese government and well ahead of the coalition on 18%. Labor remains ahead on a two-party preferred basis. One Nation leader Pauline Hanson has told a Brisbane rally she has walked in the shoes of accused war criminal Ben Robert Smith. Ms Hanson told the gathering of his supporters she knows what it's like to face criminal charges after she was jailed for electoral fraud. Mr Robert Smith was not at the event. He's accused of war crimes of murder in Afghanistan, which he denies. Experts say there's no one reason for the recent increase in fatal shark attacks. A spear fisherman died after being attacked by a suspected great white in WA on Saturday. He's been identified as 35-year-old Daniel Turpin. Marine biologist Dr. Daryl McPhee says it's the fourth fatal shark attack incident in Australia this year.
7: Between 2000 and 2019, there was 1.65 fatal shark bites on average in Australia. That rose to four between 2020 and 2025.
5: The Victorian Premier has condemned a billboard campaign targeting her in the streets of Melbourne, labelling it sexist. As speculation on the future of Premier Jacinda Allen's leadership continues, a billboard sporting the slogan "Ditch the Witch" has been spotted in Melbourne's CBD. The campaign resembles a similar push against former Prime Minister Julia Gillard in 2011. In a post on social media, Ms. Allen says sexism has no place in political debate. More than a million people lined the streets of Madrid as Pope Leo celebrated an open-air mass in the Spanish capital. Worshippers waved Spanish and Vatican flags and shouted, "Long live the Pope."
0: Fishing's a wonderful sport. See Dean, Calca Bait and Tackle. 994RO, your sport now.
5: The men's French Open final is underway with both Alexander Zverev and Flavio Cabolli chasing their first major title. Zverev is leading the first set 4-1. In NRL action, the Sharks have triumphed over the Dragons 34-12. The result marks Cronulla's third straight win. Sharks 5-8 Braden Trindle says it was a hard-fought win.
8: They're a tough footy side. We knew they were going to come out like that, and we just gave them easy possession and couldn't get the ball back for a long time, so they made it very hard on us, but came out in the second and did a bit of work on them and scored some points.
5: Earlier, the Panthers defeated the Tigers 68-0. In the AFL, Carlton have recorded their fourth straight win, beating Essendon, while the Swans have triumphed over St Kilda by 2 points in a thriller at the SCG. That's the latest news and sport.
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12: A little bit fresh in some parts of Capricornia this morning. Heading for a top of 23 degrees today for Rockhampton. So a cool one on the way. Just expecting a fine sunny day with light winds becoming southwesterly 15 to 20 in the middle of the day, then becoming light in the late afternoon. Capricorn Coast, southwesterlies 15 to 20 knots, seas below 1 metre, increasing to 1 to 1.5 metres offshore. UV index today, 5, which is moderate, so still if you're out and about, slip, slop, slap, seek and slide. 2GB, your Poon also getting to 23 22 today. Gladstone 23. Villa Wheeler 21. Currently 9.6 in Rockhampton, which is basically our overnight minimum. 15 degrees in Gladstone. It's 14 in Yeppoon. 4.5 right now in Villa Wheeler.
13: 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If you want to give me a ring, please do. 131873 is telephone number. 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But you can send me a text if you want, 0460 873 873. I do read those out, but in the early part of the program, if you want to give me a ring, we can converse. You know, as I've explained in the past, I think we've got the time to do that. And it's the middle of the night, pretty much. Anyway, what to talk about? What do you find appealing? You want to talk politics? We can do that if we want. The news poll in The Australian, they're saying Pauline Hanson's One Nation leads Labor for the first time. I think some of the other polls have had One Nation leading, but it's the first time in news poll, I guess. Pauline Hanson's One Nation in front of Labor. Anthony Albanese gets worst ever rating. I think Anthony's quaint in that I really don't think he understands the impact of some of the things that he says. For example, he says the Liberals and Angus Taylor simply mimicking One Nation. Well, he obviously thinks that's a bad thing. I don't know if it is in the present era, Prime Minister Albanese. There's a piece, I won't go into it any more than suggest that you might be interested in reading it. It's a piece in The Australian by somebody named Mark Ablong, and he says it's 1914 all over again, and Australia needs to wake up. Now, listeners who've heard any of my previous broadcasts in the last couple of years will know that while some people have been saying it's like 1939, I've been saying it's like 1913. And here's somebody who apparently agrees with that premise, but probably for different reasons. So my position is we look like we're heading for a great reset, which means a war. That's what we tend to do. And there's a whole lot of aspects to that, including are we ready and, you know, have we left it too late for our run and who would actually fight for us in this country? Anyway, these days, the Prime Minister's saying that, you know, further to the comment that he's addressing to Taylor about if you're not a citizen, then you don't get certain privileges if you're not prepared to commit to the country. And so the Prime Minister says, oh, no, it's difficult for some people. They want to retain dual citizenship. Oh, and if there's a war, what would those people do? Just asking. And, of course, it depends on who the war ultimately ends up being with. I mean, hey, let's cross the fingers and hope there isn't one, but it does tend to happen very much in cycles, and I agree with the guy that it's more like 1913. My reason for saying 1913 is that the UK, for example, had a lot of extremely inept, incompetent people in key positions who had learned nothing about, well, getting on with the neighbours, what some states were up to in Europe, and they learned nothing about fighting a war from the American Civil War. And that's why they approached it as badly as they did. Remember that show Blackadder? And somebody said, you know, this is Blackadder Goes Forth, the one where they were dealing with the World War One. And somebody in Blackadder said, we would have done just as well to have stayed home and machine-gunned 15,000 of our own men every week. And it was pretty much like that, at least for a while. Anyway, that's the way I see it, and you might be interested in what this guy has to say. He puts forward the same proposition, but for different reasons. As far as, I don't know if you recall, last Monday I was talking with a correspondent who mentioned the case of the Sikh who murdered the uni student in the United Kingdom. And everybody, I think, has agreed it was absolutely deplorable the way the cops on the scene accepted the argument that the Sikh had been the victim of racial abuse, which turned out to be not true. But even so, they didn't check on the young man that they handcuffed while he was bleeding to death. And he made the point that he couldn't breathe, but, you know, that didn't impress them. But it just shows how cowed the cops are in England that they won't take action in case they're seen as racist. There are other examples. It's been going on for years. But I don't think the whole thing should have happened in the first place. I mean, here's this guy walking down the street with a 21-centimetre dagger on full display. Okay, at this point he says, oh, it's my religion. Well, yes and no. There is a group that asks for its adherents to wear two knives, but as I understand it, the regulation says that a Sikh can carry a kirpan, which is a small angled blade, and it's supposed to be not on show. It's supposed to be under a garment or whatever. Other supposed-to-bes are that it be blunt and never used in, you know, a threatening manner. But here's this guy with a 21-centimetre dagger, and it's a dagger. Have a look at it, no question, on full display, but walks down the street. But nobody questions him for it. The cops don't do anything about it because presumably he'll say the magic words, it's my religion, and they're too afraid to do anything about it. It's not encouraging, is it? What else have we got? I'm going to talk to Mark Roeder later. I think it's quite an interesting conversation about AI. Apparently, I see recently, we're spending more on building data centres in this country than building houses. And the government is convinced, apparently, that, you know, that's going to be the next big hub activity. So I do discuss this with Mark to get his point of view on it because he's studied it and he's been in finance for as long as I've known him, which is a very long time now. And I talked to him about the financial aspect of it. And, of course, we've got these hustlers coming out here. And our government, they want us to be the data hub of the region. Remember, they wanted us to be the cellular provider, power provider of the region, and they wanted us to be the hydrogen provider of the region. Now we're going to be the data provider of the region. I don't think so. But, I mean, the kindest thing I can say about the prominent trio with this government is they're naive, right? I would put it more explicitly, but I guess you get the message there, naive. So there you go. We're spending more on building data centres than building houses. Florida, the state of Florida in the United States, is actually suing OpenAI for, quote, having utter disregard for the risk to human life. And it says OpenAI's rise, a web of deceit and exploitation of users, and Sam Altman, the man behind OpenAI, they are suing him for lots of money, and they want him to pay personally, not the company. He has to pay personally. Yes. Anyway, so it all continues. If you want to comment on any of that, by all means. There are other issues I'll be discussing, including, do you really want your child to have an AI teddy bear? There's a psychologist who says she is the head of an organization called Tedology, which is not actually about TED Talks. It's about teddy bear talks. Anyway, something else that I think is great. Because I went through it myself many years ago, Well, the Daily Telegraph says the Guardian newspaper is using photo techniques to make Pauline Hanson look sinister. Yes, they do that if they don't like you. That's what they do. Anyway, give me a ring. We can talk. Send me a text and I'll read it and let's see what develops.
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6: Good morning. Welcome along. Paul's called in from Melbourne. Good morning, Paul.
7: G'day, buddy. That stabbing incident in the UK, I've watched the video of that.
6: Yeah.
7: I, for the life of me, cannot understand what a bunch of brilliant British police were doing there. If a person is shot or stabbed in the lung and they have a perforated lung, the last thing, the very, very worst thing you can do is to lay them down either in the recovery position or fight on their back.
6: Yeah.
7: What you do is you prop them up, you sit them up because the blood will drain down into the bottom of their lungs, which will still kill them, but it will buy them some time,
6: right,
7: at least to get medical assistance. And I know that from basic army first aid. I can't believe none of the police realised that. The guy said he'd been stabbed. You know, they didn't check. And you can see if you watch the video, from the moment the police officer says, "No, I don't think you have, mate," lays him down,
6: yeah,
7: he virtually says nothing. From there, you can see how white and pale his hands were getting. You know, he stops talking. He's literally now filling up with blood in his lungs, and he's dead within a few minutes. Now, I don't know if surgeons could have saved him or not, but what were they doing? You know, that you just filled his, you put him on his lung, you fill his lungs up with blood within a couple of minutes.
6: But it's just automatic, isn't it, that the Sikh guy is in the right because they don't want to be racist, so the other guy's in the wrong, and that means they have to put him in the back of the paddy wagon. That seems to have been the intent. This comment about, I don't think you are, mate, they didn't even check, and surely there was blood around.
7: No, you can take a very small stab wound into the lungs,
6: yeah,
7: and you start bleeding very quickly inside because your lungs are basically sort of empty, big sacs.
6: Yeah, I see what you mean. Yeah, okay.
7: And
6: yeah,
7: the blood gets sucked into the lung, not so much dribbles out because of air pressure.
6: So it's like suffocating or drowning, or yeah.
7: Yeah, and you can tell. You saw how he just slowed to a stop, didn't say anything else, and it wasn't until a couple of minutes later when one of the female police officers, she says, "Yeah, you know, we've got to check him anyway." And then she notices that he's not moving and his pupils have dilated.
6: Yeah.
7: You know, and even then they've still got the cuffs on him.
6: Yeah.
7: I mean, that's just, you know, police officers, emergency services, they should know this stuff. That's 101. I couldn't believe it when I watched that. You know, what are you doing? You're putting him in a position to drown him in his own blood.
6: Yeah.
7: Within a couple of minutes that way. And, you know, I've known that from 20 years ago. Everybody else knows that. But you look at that, compared to George Floyd, you know.
6: Mm.
7: Now, Floyd had a lethal dose of fentanyl in his system when he was arrested. He was going to die anyway. He was 8 times the lethal dose of fentanyl, and he had heroin and everything else. That doesn't mean that the police couldn't, you know, have...
6: put their knee on his neck.
7: They should have. Well, no, that's the other thing. The knee on the neck. There is not a... And this came up in the trial. There's not a single case in the US or anywhere in the world where anyone has ever been suffocated or killed with that maneuver with a knee on the neck. It doesn't work that way. He was screaming, "I can't breathe," before he was cuffed and put down. And the reason he couldn't breathe is he had had a massive fentanyl overdose.
6: Sure, but I mean, the visual impact of the knee on the neck was what carried the day to a large extent, wasn't it?
7: Well, yeah, but I mean...
6: I'm not saying it should have or that anything you're saying is incorrect here. He, I believe, was all those things. But, you know, just the visual impact of the coppers holding him down with the knee, and he died. And he was black and they were white. Hmm?
7: Yeah, that was... And as I said, that was wrong. The cops, the first thing you should do, doesn't matter what you think of the accused or whatever, you should, first of all, you know, you've got a duty, you've arrested them. You now have a duty of care towards them to protect their life. Now, you know, that knee didn't kill George Floyd. It's that maneuver was standard department procedure. It's never killed anyone
6: in
7: the whole history of policing. But, you know, these people, they weren't governed by their training. They didn't even do their training. They just, you know, somebody dropped the R word. And all of a sudden, you know, the police swoop in the UK and, you know, just ignore someone who's clearly in distress.
6: Yeah.
7: They cuff him, they put him up, and then they roll him into a position to drown him in his own blood.
6: Yeah.
7: That's just, like, someone's got to... If Derek Chauvin and the other Minneapolis police, if they go to jail, which they did, someone's got to put these police in the dock. Even if you take their poor judgment out of the equation about automatically believing the guy who's got the knife that he's the victim, take all that out. Their actions killed the guy.
6: Yeah.
7: Someone's got to get charged.
6: Well, I agree. All right, Paul. Thanks for calling.
7: All right. See you, mate.
6: Okay. Bye. A couple of comments about that. Christine says, "I think he was stabbed through the heart." Vicky says, "Mike, a report on Sky News reported he was lying in blood." What else have we got here? Oh, somebody, JL, is saying, "Mike, the murderer in the UK was allowed to carry the knife because it had some religious significance for him, also available to other certain faiths," says JL. Well, yes, I know. There's a subset of the Sikh faith that says they can carry two knives. But why is it allowed? Just saying, "Oh, it's my religion," shouldn't automatically make it right. With all the knife crime in the United Kingdom, what an issue that is in their cities. Somebody walking down the street with a 21-centimetre dagger on display, and I don't know whether he was carrying the kirpan as well. He might have been. But, you know, I mentioned last week, about 3 a.m, I think it was, I had a conversation years ago with a Canadian broadcaster about the business of carrying knives because, well, it's your religion. And he was very patronizing and said, "Look, it's no problem. Don't you worry." That was an actual phrase from him. "Don't you worry." If I could remember his name, maybe I'd call him now. You know, the kirpan, as I understand it, is a small angled blade. It's supposed to be carried under clothing, so it's not visible when you are out in public. And it's supposed to be blunt, but it's still a knife. That's a knife. It's still a knife. But this guy's part of a subset that's allowed to carry that knife and a bigger knife, and he walks down the street with it on display. Oh, but it's his religion. Really? Is that an excuse? Anyway, take another call after these ads.
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6: Tony's called in from Sydney. Good morning, Tony.
17: Good morning, Mike. How are you? Good.
6: I'm well, thanks. Yeah.
17: Mike, I went to the art gallery today for the Archibald. Now, it's $33 per adult and pensioner concessions $29. And they're saying they've changed the whole, they've upped up, I think, a $10 increase from last year. And now what they're doing now, that if you go Monday to Friday, you only get a dollar discount from the pensioner from 29 to 28, and then 33 to 32. And then if you go on a Wednesday, because the New South Wales Art Gallery on Wednesdays apparently open from till 10 o'clock at night, you've got to get a partner, come to someone together with you, and you pay half price. So if you got a friend, you $16.50 or whatever, I don't know what the half of the actual 33 or 32, that's what they're doing. And pensioners, it's only at $5. It's not much for the pension or concession ones, only from $20 to $29, $9 increase from last year.
6: Yes, it's a pretty tiny concession, yes.
17: Only for the Archibald. The other parts are exhibition free. Now, Mike, I got an issue. I looked at the Archibald. It was good painting. There was a painting which there's a fellow, now this is where political I got a problem with, because they can do what they want. They've got a picture of an Aboriginal person throwing out like a 10-pin bowling, and there's a pictures of the king, the queen, the arc of Australian flag, the British flag, and the American New York Standard Liberty. the emphasis of when you take, I like an internal look at the art. The emphasis is throwing that 10-pin bowl in to destroy the civilization of the white race or the white people that are demanded and they want to run. Now, that's okay, Mike. That's okay. You might disagree. I wonder if I was an artist and I did the same thing and I put a couple of Abos, American Negro and all these other countries, Asians and ethnic people and Middle Eastern and whatever there, especially dark people. If I would have done it, would I would have got, even though I were $1 million, would I have got in to be able to perform my art there?
6: Well, that's a rhetorical question, isn't it?
17: What I'm saying, they wouldn't let me in.
6: That's what I mean. Yes, yes.
17: So if you're going to do, if you're going to do it one, let's do it the other. But the problem is art is very, very pro-left, greeny left, but the whole thing is all political side, and they're racist themselves. They don't like the white Anglo-Saxon Australians. They don't like white people. They don't like anyone of white. They all, and this Anglo-Saxon artists doing this stuff, and lefties, green lefties, communist lefties, I call them.
6: I'm going to talk a bit about the Greens later on this morning. Yeah.
17: But, Mike, I can get a... They do that fine, but I want to have another artist to do the same thing on the other way around. You watch. They wouldn't let through it. There'd be protests about it then. This is where the divide and conquer. It's not level pebble. That's what I'm saying here. A muso does his songs. It doesn't matter what you write, the songs or whatever, and you accept it. Now, I won't mention a band that's been barred in Australia because they play the racist lyrics. To me, it doesn't give a damn. I don't give a damn. It's all theatrical. It's about songs. So one is accepted. My issue is that one is accepted, but if you do it the other way around, you wouldn't be accepted. Unless, no matter how rich you are, and if I was out, someone else did the other one, and as a white fellow throwing a 10-pin bowling, part of the art, and it was Aborigines or American Negro or black or whatever, and Asians or whatever, different colour skin or whatever, I would be stopped.
6: Yeah, I got it. I got it. All right.
17: It's wrong. This country is a racist country. The lefties are dividing this country and destroying even in art. And that's why the rise of One Nation and the centrist right parties, the Bobcat and the Shooters, Peaches and Farmers, Australian Libertarian Rights, are coming up.
6: All right.
17: The Labor Liberal, they're no good.
6: Sorry. I got it. Thank you, Tony.
17: Yeah.
6: Okay. Chris from Laylaws on the line. Good morning, Chris.
18: Hi. Yeah, hi. Look, I've just heard a bit of what Paul said about the UK, and I got into it today and yesterday. I really couldn't understand this. Whose laws are we abiding by? It's our laws or those that we bring into the country? It gets worse than that. There was lying. The offender had two knives on him. His mum hid one. His brother apparently made the call. I did some research on it today, and I'm left a bit confused because I haven't got the complete story, but it was a cover-up after he did it, but the police couldn't notice it. Now, I looked up what a taipan is. It's a knife
6: kirpan.
18: That's been bent. Kirpan, all right. Yeah, it's a knife that's been bent.
6: Yeah.
18: In a weird way. I don't know why.
6: It's an angled little blade, yeah.
18: A knife is still a knife. And we're not living by the religion of the Sikhs. They come to a Western country. They need to adopt the Western values. They come here for a better life. They get a better life. They live with their own laws and religion, everything else, and practices. They can do that here, but the most important thing is you abide by the laws of the land.
6: Mm-hmm.
18: Now, I think that, to me, at the end of the day, it expresses what's been happening in the UK over years. Now that they've got a human rights lawyer, it's about the rights of everybody else other than its own. And he's not acting in the interest of his own lot or his natives. It's everybody else. And this person was born in the UK, but he still kept his traditions. And that included carrying that knife. He actually had two of them. And 21 centimetres is about 8 inches. That's a decent size knife.
6: No, I agree. It was a little bit over 8 inches, so it was under the 9-inch limit.
18: Oh, okay. Well, look, I don't care about the size of a knife. I mean, you can do damage with even a small knife. But how would that go here in Victoria, where we had this collection of machetes? would people with those knives put them into the machete bins? That was a $10 million waste by our London government down here.
6: Yes, it was.
18: Yeah. Look, there's nothing good to say, but what I say to our politicians is wake up to yourselves. Your focus is on your own lot first, not everybody else.
6: No, it's not. Come on. You're saying that it's the focus should be, but it's not.
18: Yes, that's what I'm saying.
6: That's what you're saying.
18: Everybody's more interested in global events and others other than our own. And that, to me, is it's not what we want.
6: All right. Thank you, Chris.
18: Okay.
6: I'll take another call after these.
5: 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Thanks to Perry's IGA, Wandle, Dean Street and Yeboon. 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
23: There needs to be something coming back into these towns, otherwise

0: to Queen Pauline. Go get 'em, girl, says Joy. David says, good morning, Mike, everyone at the Chugan Billiards Club in Hangzhou in Shanghai in China, all listening to you while they're playing snooker and pool. Well, seems like a gentlemanly way to spend the evening. Steve saying, Mike, have a look at the share price for NextDC, the big data center company growing rapidly. If you bought shares 5 years ago, look at how the value has grown. And if you sell them, Jim gets 47% of the profit that exceeds the CPI growth. Imagine comparing a tech stock growth to the growth in the food basket prices, says Steve. Yes. The thing is, though, is it a bubble? I mean, is it going to last? That's what I keep seeing in websites like Zero Hedge and they're, you know, financially focused, although they cover lots of other stuff, as you would know if you read them. Joe says, hi, Mike, as you probably know, the media has been up to this sort of thing for years, talking about the telly, saying that The Guardian is using photographs that make Pauline Hanson look sinister. Joe says, I used to think you could always tell how your emotional response was being manipulated by how close-cropped the photo was of the face. If they really didn't like you, they'd remove your ears and the top of your head. I never thought of that, Joe, but lighting has a lot to do with it, of course, and quite often when you're outside, the lighting isn't perfect. But if it's just coming from above, as you would notice, you know, if you shop at some of the big chain stores where they have your face displayed on the automatic cash registry thing. Yes. Steve says, hi, Mike. New York State's just prohibited any new build data centers. Okay, I didn't know that because I was talking about Florida is suing OpenAI. Joyce says, this is on who's going to fight for the place if there's a war. Send Albo off to combat in khaki boots and slouch hat. Quick march. I don't think he'd want to go, would he? I don't think he sees that as being, you know, what it's all about for him. But anyway, Michael says, seems we can all know how many houses individual MPs own and they're spending of public money, even to the dollar. Could we also know all MPs' investment direct and indirect in renewables? Would be interesting, says Michael. Yeah. Okay, have we got time to play that conversation I had with Bill Cruz? Yeah, this was inspired by an incident I had on the way in the train, and I discussed it with Bill Cruz, who on 2GB is on the program previous to this one. With me now is the Reverend Bill Cruz from the foundation of the same name. Thanks for doing this, Bill.
1: Oh, pleasure, Mike.
0: I was looking at the numbers of homeless people, and I just find it appalling. You and I have discussed this off the air a couple of times in the past, that it's appalling in this country. But I had an experience on the train today when a man got on. This hasn't happened to me for quite a while, but a man got on, and he had a cardboard box which he turned into a sign. He was very low-key, very apologetic, but wanted some money for himself. And he said his little brother, his mother had another son by a different man, and he sleeps rough.
1: Yeah.
0: And I ended up having a conversation with him. I gave him $5, hardly life-changing, but, you know, I wonder sometimes about people who beg in the street. I've had some experiences in the past where I've given larger amounts of money and had odd reactions.
1: Yeah.
0: But to go back to your involvement in all this, your foundation, you have told me, has never seen so many people, and so many people who still have jobs but can't buy the food, can't pay the rent.
1: Well, I had a lady the other day talk to me because the landlord had put her rent up, so her weekly rent was more money than she could earn.
0: Right.
1: And she's worried about what's going to happen, and she's going to lean on him and see if he'll drop the rent a bit. But that happens a lot. In my restaurant, I see people like that all the time, and they'll come up to me and they'll say, look, I've been walking past here for years or driving past, and seen all the poor

0: buggers, and I never thought it'd be me, and now it's me.
1: Mm. I said to this bloke, I had a bit of a chat with him. I said, how did you get to this stage? He said he was originally a ward of the state.
0: Yeah.
1: Do you find that a bit?
0: Yeah.
1: People start off doing it tough and it stays
0: there. They haven't been mothered properly or parented properly.
1: Yeah.
0: So they get lost in the whole system. They haven't, their relationships have been fractured. So they don't know how to create long term relationships.
1: Okay.
0: Stuff like that. It's kind of trauma passed on.
1: Mm. I said, do you have a job? He has had jobs in the past, but now he said he's got to wait. He's on the waiting list 9 or 10 months before he's liable to get public housing.
0: Yeah.
1: And he makes the point that when you're sleeping rough, he's sleeping rough in Victoria Park.
0: Yes.
1: Now, for people who are listening to this, not in Sydney, that's a big park, very nice park next to Sydney Uni at the place called Camperdown, not too far out of town. And he's sleeping rough there with the younger brother, 18 years old.
0: Yeah.
1: I guess this guy's in his middle 40s. Younger brother and dogs sleeping rough there. And he makes the point that, yes, he wants to get a job, but when you're sleeping rough, it's pretty tough to make yourself presentable for a job.
0: That's right. It's right. A lot of people come to us. That's exactly what happens, because we've got showers and toilets and we've got towels and toiletries, all of those sorts of things. A lot of people come to us to get dolled up to go for a job.
1: Yeah.
0: Yes. And it's difficult. And we'll have mothers and kids sleeping in cars around the building.
1: Yeah.
0: All of that. The worst one I really ever heard was a lady. She was sleeping in a car underneath a building, and she was on dialysis. During the day she was in dialysis. They topped her out of hospital.
1: Mm.
0: So she's sleeping in the car at night, and a kind person upstairs in one of the rented places let her have a shower. So you got all of these sorts of systems that are hidden in life of people.
1: So do you think then that councils or the government could help a bit more by making, you know, the opportunity to have a shower and a shave and look presentable, making that more available? Would that be a stepping stone, do you think?
0: Anything would be a stepping stone.
1: Yeah.
0: When it comes to homeless people and councils and things like that, really we're back in the dark ages, because they don't quite know what to do. So what they do is things they can do, like count the numbers of people sleeping in the parks. But that doesn't mean they do anything to help them.
1: Right, yes. You're exactly right, of course. Yeah, what do the statistics do for these people?
0: Yes.
1: I said to this guy, have you got a tent or anything? No, he's got some blankets. That's about it.
0: Yeah.
1: I know.
0: The one thing, sleeping out, people are afraid. So they have to try somewhere really safe.
1: Right.
0: And that's often quite difficult
1: to
0: do. So they'll tend to try to congregate somewhere so that at least there's some sort of safety.
1: Safety in numbers.
0: And it's worse for women.
1: You can imagine
0: women sleeping out having to find somewhere safe.
1: Yes, well, I mentioned to you the other day when we passed in the hallway the people sleeping rough at Central Station.
0: Yeah.
1: There was a youngish woman there who looked perfectly presentable, and I thought, I didn't talk to her, but I thought, you know, she looks like she could get a job. Maybe she had one, but couldn't afford to pay the rent. I don't know. That's a possibility, isn't it?
0: Yes, yes, yes. And Central Railway, believe it or not, is one of those areas where a lot of people congregate. And ironically, it's on the apex of various council regions.
1: Right.
0: So nobody really takes control of it.
1: Oh, I see. So nobody's responsible.
0: Nobody's responsible. They'll all point to everybody else.
1: Okay. But you say almost, there's so many things that could be done but just aren't being done, so we're not being realistic about it.
0: We're not. And when governments talk about building houses and, you know, we're going to get all these people in the houses, what they're talking about are aged care and all of that sort of stuff, that the people on the street themselves often are the very last ones to get put into any housing anywhere.
1: Mm. So we're presuming in this, just let's finish on this note, that most of the people on the street do not want to be on the street, although there are some perverse types.
0: Very, very few really want to be there.
1: Yeah.
0: There's one or two who grew up in houses where there was a lot of violence, and so they can't sleep within walls, but that's very rare.
1: Can't sleep within walls, oh, that's interesting.
0: Yeah.
1: Okay.
0: Because the perpetrator had come in and beat them.
1: Right, okay. All right, Bill, appreciate your time. Thanks.
0: Thank you, Michael.
1: The Reverend Bill Crews, and the Reverend Bill Crews has, apart from anything else, the Reverend Bill Crews Foundation, which helps out folk who can't pay for, well, food, for example.
2: Yeah, so I recorded that with Bill an hour or so ago, just after that experience I had with the guy begging on the train. Yeah. Leslie says, morning, Mike. I happened to notice an obviously homeless woman in Canberra last week. The vision stays with me, together with anger for the federal Labor government who've allowed too many new people in our country, which causes too much demand for accommodation. That does have an impact, although in the case of the individual that I was talking to on the train, I don't know if that applies there, but I thought it was interesting what Bill had to say about when the guy said to me that, because I said, you know, how did you come to this? And he said, I was awarded the state, and Bill leapt right in there and said, well, that can create a situation because of the bad parenting that they've had, and they never really quite relate or comfortable, whatever it is. Sandra has sent me a text saying, after watching the George Floyd court case, the toxicology submitted to the court did not show an overdose of fentanyl in Mr. Floyd's blood. Hi, Mike. Cheers, Sandra. Yeah, there's a lot of talk about him being a drug addict, though. I seem to remember that. Susan says, morning, Mike. Good to hear you this morning. Thank you, Susan. My pick for the song today is What Becomes of the Brokenhearted. That's actually a pretty good call. Jimmy Rufin. Do you want to have a look for that when you get a chance, Andre? What Becomes of the Brokenhearted? Jean says, hi, Mike. My daughter lives in London. She said that stabbing happened 3rd of December. It was kept quiet till the court case as they were worried about the backlash. Says Jean, well, they got the backlash anyway. And, of course, in the meantime, their system is pretty much the same as ours. If there's a pending court case, then you're not supposed to comment on it. I don't agree with that, but then, you know, it's not up to me. But an example I give is a few years ago, there was a woman in the US who, the allegation was, threw her baby into the swamp and then went to the disco, right? So the story emerged. She got charged. As near as I could tell, every commentator in America had her guilty as sin. She still got off. My point is, particularly in this era, what really matters is what happens in the court. I don't think we're going to change that. But I don't think we have free speech either. And I guess we inherited a lot of this stuff from the United Kingdom. Anyway, Joyce says, Mike, homeless people up here were camping in tents and so on in Musgrave Park, but the drug people spoiled it for the ones who needed it. They were leaving needles and rubbish grog bottles. The council moved them out, says Joy. Yeah, I agree that that is an issue, and people feel unsafe, and, you know, you don't want to be stepping on a needle, of course. Yes. David says, Mike, if I'm unable to get a new Chinese visa while I'm here in Shanghai, I'll need to fly to Australia on or before September 2nd to apply for a new Chinese visa, which usually takes about a week to get after the lodging of the application. Oh, well. Dealing with the bureaucrats, not always straightforward.
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10: Good evening, I'm Sarah Wiedersehen. The Prime Minister's approval rating has slumped to its lowest level since winning office. According to the latest news poll, just 36% of Australians are satisfied with Anthony Albanese's performance, while 60% are dissatisfied. The poll published in The Australian also shows an overwhelming majority of voters believe Australian politics is overdue for a big shake-up, with One Nation the country's most popular political party. One Nation leader Pauline Hanson has told Sky News people are fed up with Mr Albanese's lies.
11: We see those lies constantly coming out of our Prime Minister's mouth. And he says, you know, your power bill's going to go down by $275 a year. No, I didn't fall off the stage. No, well, this wasn't our policy, but we've just changed our position. Now it goes on and on and on.
10: 948 Australians have made this year's King's Birthday Honours list. Among the recipients honoured this year is former Senator for South Australia and former leader of the Australian Democrats, Natasha Stott Despoja. She's been awarded a Companion of the Order of Australia for her service to the prevention of domestic, family and sexual violence and promotion of human rights. Police in India allege a Melbourne maths teacher and beloved father was murdered by his brother. 66-year-old Sunil Sharma was first reported missing on May the 22nd after travelling to India to sell two investment properties. Mr. Sharma's brother has now been charged with his alleged murder. It's believed he was drugged and killed with a baseball bat before his body was dumped in a canal. Pakistani mediators have met with Iran's foreign minister in Tehran to discuss peace talks with the US. The meeting has been held as the US and Iran exchange fresh missile strikes, further testing a shaky ceasefire. US President Donald Trump has been saying for months Iran is begging to make a deal, but he's told NBC the Gulf state is too proud to concede.
12: I think they can't believe they're in the situation where they've been virtually decapitated.
13: But if they're so desperate, Mr. President, why haven't they said yes to
12: the terms you're proposing? They're proud.
10: The family of a spear fisherman who died after attacked by a shark off WA's south coast have paid tribute to the 35-year-old. Daniel Turpin is the third spearfisher to be killed by a shark in Australia in 3 weeks. His family has remembered him as an adored husband, son, brother and uncle who had a lifelong love for the ocean. And Australia's energy minister will fly to Germany this week for climate talks ahead of COP31 later this year. Chris Bowen will use the trip to visit Europe's biggest commercial sustainable aviation fuel production site.
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10: And half has seen the Sharks beat the Dragons 34-12, moving them into sixth spot on the NRL ladder. Earlier, the Penrith Panthers humiliated the West Tigers 68-0. Tigers coach Benji Marshall says his side's performance was embarrassing.
14: I don't usually apologise to our fans and members, but their performance was just unacceptable in terms of what we expect and the way we want to perform. I'm actually surprised they stuck around as long as they did today.
10: In the AFL, the Swans have scored a 2-point win against St Kilda at the SCG. Sydney were behind until the final minute, snatching the game from the Saints in a Sunday thriller. The Blues have beaten the Bombers 67-72. In the Super Netball, the Melbourne Mavericks have beaten the Melbourne Vixens 59-50, while the GWS Giants have gone down to the West Coast Fever by one goal.
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9: 4RO weather for Rockhampton and Central Queensland. 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
0: A little bit fresh in some parts of Capricornia this morning. Heading for a top of 23 degrees today for Rockhampton. So a cool one on the way. Just expecting a fine sunny day with light winds becoming southwesterly 15 to 20 in the middle of the day, then becoming light in the late afternoon. Capricorn Coast, southwesterlies 15 to 20 knots, seas below 1 metre, increasing to 1 to 1.5 metres offshore. UV index today, 5, which is moderate, so still if you're out and about, slip, slop, slap, seek and slow. Yeppoon also getting to 23 today, Gladstone 23, Villawheeler 21. Currently 9.6 in Rockhampton, which is basically our overnight minimum. 15 degrees in Gladstone, it's 14 in Yeppoon. 4.5 right now in Villawheeler.
2: Hands since they fled the murderous Chinese Communist Party decades ago. Is it time the world court and countries recognise Taiwan's sovereignty? Signed freelance investigative journalist Jeffrey. Oh, the UN. I mean, the UN's really only good for scolding countries like Australia because, you know, we did something that's against climate change or whatever. Joe says, hi, Mike. The George Floyd court case was a farce designed to convict the policeman. Suppressed body cam footage denied to the jury and the public clearly shows Floyd throwing a large quantity of narcotics into his mouth at the time he was pulled over. Cheers, Joe. Thank you for that. Steve's talking about the death of Dr. Richard Scolia, former Australian of the Year. Yes, Steve, that is front page news. And in fact, it's the top story on the front page of the Australian. I gave it a crack, Pioneer Scolia's final message. And it gets a big run somewhere else. Yeah, I'm just looking at the front pages that I've got here. It does get a big run somewhere else that I noticed. Ah, yes. The Daily Telegraph. Professor Richard Scolia, 1966-2026, goodbye with love. Legendary researcher and former Australian of the Year, Professor Richard Scolia, died yesterday after his heroic and agonising battle with brain cancer. The acclaimed melanoma expert penned an incredible letter to the nation, released last night by his family in the hours after his death. He wrote, my final message to all Australians is to say thank you for your outpouring of love. I hope I have in some small way made the road ahead easier and smoother for others. So that is the story on the front page of the telly, and there's obviously more inside, and there's a picture of him on the front page of the telly. Now, let me go to Nicholas. Good morning, Nicholas.
1: Yeah, good morning, Mike. Look, just on the subject of wine, by this time in the morning, I've usually had a couple of glasses of wine, and occasionally I look at some wine reviews from the paper. And I think that some of the wine writers, they've reached their what's often called jumping the shark moment, where they've described wine over a long period of time and thinking of different ways of getting across their message about how great the wine is. They often come to a kind of surreal, feverish imagining.
2: Is this from the school of... it's only a naive domestic vintage, but I think you'll be amused by its presumption.
1: Ah, well, this is going beyond this.
2: Is it?
1: This is going into a world where featuring whimsical metaphors that seem to float on a psychedelic sea or psychedelic ocean.
2: Mm-hmm.
1: Mixture of metaphors. I'll give you a brief example here. This is from Nick Ryan's column in the Weekend Australian.
2: Mm.
1: He's describing a particular Cabernet Sauvignon. Mulberries and blackcurrant. Okay, so far so good. But then he goes on to describe the texture and flavor, I presume, but the mixture of metaphors is fantastic. Fantastical, that is. Pipe tobacco and worn leather. Full stop.
2: Yes.
1: Violets and lavender. Lavender to describe a wine. some bracken and twigs. So is he describing, is he trying to bring in physical descriptions as a metaphor for the taste? It just doesn't seem to make sense.
2: And well, I suppose it's pretty tough trying to come up with new stuff.
1: Yeah, look at this. And finally, neatly integrated oak and brushed suede tannins. I mean, honestly, this is almost like a course in creative writing, but yeah. I put it to you that they must be under pressure to come up with descriptions based on a timetable to get it into press.
2: Well, they probably can't say, not a bad drop for the money, every week.
1: But in any case, it's quite creative. I mean, you've got to give them 10 out of 10 for creative writing.
2: I suppose, yes.
1: All right. Okay, now look, I've got another selection for a sad song.
2: Yeah,
1: it's
2: go on.
1: A Dylan song, okay, from Street Legal, Is Your Love in Vain? It's essentially a bit of a complex lyric and tune,
2: yeah.
1: But it relates to Dylan's encounter with a woman who he perceives to be obsessed with him as an icon rather than as a human being.
2: Oh, dear.
1: And he tries to fob her off, but yeah. Very cleverly using sexist language to draw her away from him. But in the end, you don't really know whether he submits to her finally or whether he's been successful in making her walk out. At one point, one of the lyrics, in exasperation, he says, "Can you cook and sew, make flowers grow? Can you understand my pain?" A very sad account of life.
2: It doesn't sound tragic, though, so far. It just sounds like he's, you know, she's keen on him. He wants to get rid of her. So where do you see the tragedy? That she fails or what?
1: Oh, I don't know. There's an underlying pervasive sense of isolation of him drawing away from people because he can't seem to find any solidity or real relationships because people around him usually see him as some kind of icon rather than as an individual.
2: Well, anyway, that's tough. I mean, that's part of the price of fame, I guess. But
1: indeed.
2: I was listening to a bit of Dylan on the weekend. I actually always like Queen Jane approximately, but I was listening to They're Only a Pawn. You're only a pawn in their game.
1: Ah, that's from the earlier protest period.
2: Yes, and I think it's kind of applicable to the climate today, only a pawn in their game.
1: Queen Jane approximately came from the classic Highway 61 Revisited.
2: Yes.
1: And it's about his breakup with John Bayes, essentially.
2: It's my favourite. That's my favourite album of his. Yeah. Yep. I mean, the first one's good. It's different, but I do like Highway 61 Revisited. Yep. I think that's my favourite album, yeah.
1: Great lyrics in that, and very surreal sort of album. But anyway, the track that I'm thinking of as a suggestion for the sad song comes from the 1978 release Street Legal.
2: Alrighty.
1: And interestingly enough,
2: yes,
1: he uses backup a lot of more backup singers than usual. In that, it's quite intricate production, and one of the backup singers is the lady that played the lead role in that comedy, Married with Children. I can't remember her name.
2: Katie somebody, was it? Or is that her character name?
1: That could be her character
2: Katie Segal.
1: Segal,
2: I'm informed by my associates.
1: Yeah, I believe she took part in one of the sessions on that album.
2: By the way, George from Parramatta is not offering you any help here. He says, can I suggest one night totally devoted to Nicholas's sad song playlist?
1: Well, that could be arranged.
2: But then, he's being sarcastic. He says,
1: I know, six hours
2: of his request, yeah. Then we can never hear about his sad songs again. George from North Parramatta. There you go.
1: Well, it has been a while since I suggested a song, so I don't do it every time I call. But
2: okay.
1: In any case, you might find the song interesting.
2: Okay. Thank you, Nicholas.
1: Right. Okay, thank you.
2: Yes. Here's a comment about sad songs. Gordon driving. The thingy's not working. Yeah, it's better now. Yeah. Gordon driving says, my greatest sad song is The Masterpiece by Simple Minds, Don't You Forget About Me. That's quite catchy, that, too. Yeah. It always reminds me of a lost love of mine. Well, it has special significance. Yeah. For some reason, over the weekend, I thought of an old one from way back, I think the 60s. What was it? You go your way, I'll go mine, and I guess it doesn't matter anymore. Yes. I'm trying to think who did it now. Anyway, I believe Craig Gabriel after this commercial break. Is that the plan?
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6: Don says, Mike, you go your way, etc. Buddy Holly. Of course it was Buddy Holly, yes. And that sort of plaintive quality that he had, and for some reason was just running through my brain. But now it's time to cross to Craig Gabriel, 2GB's tennis correspondent. Good morning.
7: Hello, Michael.
6: Are you still in scenic Paris watching the tennis?
7: Yeah, I am. It's a bright, sunny day here, and I'm about to sneeze, so if I do, sorry about that. It's the men's final today at the French Open between Alexander Zverev and Flavio Cavoli. We are in the middle stages, or the early to middle stages of the third set. It's one set all. The first set was all Zverev at 6-1, and then he, for the first time in the match, he faced break points in the seventh game of the second set and lost his serve at that stage.
6: Oh.
7: Cavoli came back to win the second set 6-4 and we're now 2-2 in the third set. In fact, Zverev has just held serve to go up 3-2 in the third set.
6: Okay, so it's pretty good watching then.
7: Yeah, it's not a brilliant match by any means, but it's been solid. It's been straightforward at times. You know, I think there were a lot of nerves for Cavoli in that first set, and now he's got into a bit of a swing. Yesterday, the women's final was held with Mira Andreeva winning that. Brad Pitt was in the stands watching that match, and I just noticed Rami Malek in the stands watching this men's final, and alongside, and not quite alongside, but in, also watching is Mira Andreeva, the women's champion, watching this match, and she's got these like rose-tinted heart-shaped sort of glare glasses on.
6: Really? Brushes with fame, huh?
7: Yeah, well, I mean, you know, for them, yes.
6: I was going to ask you a question unrelated to tennis, or do you want to focus on the match?
7: No, go right ahead.
6: Do you drive in France?
7: Are you joking?
6: I was thinking about my experiences years ago. One I noticed, if you actually drive at the posted speed in the fast lane, you cause a lot of confusion. There's a lot of beeping and flashing of lights, like, what the hell are you doing? Why don't you get going? Imagine driving at the posted speed in the fast lane. But yeah. One of my favorite scenes, I was sitting at an outdoor restaurant in the main drag one day, and as it turned out, an elegantly dressed gentleman and his beautiful companion had a car that wouldn't quite fit into a parking space. So what he did was he used his car, which was bigger, to keep bumping the smaller car until the space was big enough, and then he parked his car. But what I liked was when he got out of his car, he patted the smaller car like, there. I didn't mean to hurt you. Isn't that sweet?
7: I have seen that happen, and I have also seen situations where if there's a really small car, like one of those smart cars, they actually get out and move and physically move the car, push it back a bit. I've seen that happen.
6: Yes, they've got a different attitude. Actually, I was driving in Nice once and I bumped into the car behind me, which I think was doing something illegal. Like I was trying to park and it decided, I was backing in and it decided to go nose in. Anyway, I bumped it and I noticed there were three young dudes in the car and I thought, uh-oh. But they didn't care. I mean, I wouldn't have wanted to do that in, Mount Grattan or out in the Wild West of Sydney, for example. But, different attitude.
7: Yeah, totally different attitude. Absolutely. It can be quite funny to see the traffic. And you're asking about driving here. Who in their right mind, which foreigner in their right mind would try to drive down the Champs-Élysées to the Arc de Triomphe and get around the Arc de Triomphe?
6: Well, you know, naive first travelers like me did things like that, yes.
7: Oh, my goodness. Here?
6: And I'm still Rome. Here to talk about it. It's amazing, yeah.
7: Yeah. And Rome is another one.
6: You can always tell the people who've never been to Rome before because they think if they stand on the footpath, they'll be safe from the motor scooters.
7: Yeah, exactly. Not a hope in hell.
6: No.
7: I remember going back a number of years, we had done the tournament in Rome and there were about two, three of us decided, okay, we're going to drive from Rome through to Paris.
6: Right.
7: So we got a car and we're approaching the Mont Blanc tunnel and to go through. And I was driving and I overtook, I guess, for them on the wrong side. For us, it would have been probably the right side.
6: Yeah.
7: And the Carabinieri, and we were told, look out for the Carabinieri, the Italian police. And we got pulled over. So, made out, obviously can't speak Italian, da-da-da-da, or French, or anything like that.
6: Yeah.
7: And he says, this is a fine, and he spoke his English, and this is a fine, and it is going to cost you 20,000 lira. I'm sorry, we don't have any cash, and we'd also been warned, hide your cash.
6: Right.
7: And this went on back and forth. And I said, I have a credit card. He said, sir, this is not a supermarket.
6: So what did you do?
7: Well, we ended up bargaining things down. And I think we ended up agreeing on about 2,000 or 5,000 lira in those days.
6: So you were able to haggle with the guy about the size of the fine.
7: Oh, absolutely. And no doubt it would have gone into his pocket.
6: Right. Well, that's how it works. You've got to observe the local customs.
7: Oh, yeah. It's funny. It can be quite hysterical.
6: Yes, it's a lively place. While I'm reminiscing, actually, tell me if you got to go, but one of my sons and I decided to go on a bloke's tour of Europe, and we were just getting off the train where we felt like it, so we got off at Colosseo to have a look at the Colosseum, and we actually picked a moment where there was somebody in an army greatcoat with a container of petrol promising to set fire to himself. Some kind of protest, which we didn't know about, standing on the top of the Colosseum. Anyway, he was a disappointment to the crowd. In the end, he didn't do it for whatever reason. But an enormous crowd had gathered. And how many different types of policemen have they got in Rome? I think it's three, isn't it?
7: Yeah, probably.
6: It's something, there's the Carabinieri and whoever else it is, the Guardia or someone? Who else?
7: Yeah, absolutely.
6: And maybe the constabulary, says my associate here. And they all have great uniforms. But then, of course, the traffic jam had to be cleared and there had been no drama. And the sight of all these coppers telling people on their bikes and cars to move and the people in the bikes and cars saying, hey, stick it up, you know, in Italian, of course, that made for quite a spectacle.
7: Total. I mean, it is a comedy show. It really is. For anybody, you know, not from there, it is a case of just standing back and watching it and laughing about it. I've just noticed in the stands also another Oscar winner, Marianne Cotillard, who won for La Vie en Rose. She's also with a big black hat on. So, it is. In Italy in particular, it's very, very funny. And you know, it sort of reminds me of those scenes from the original, the best, The Italian Job. It is entertainment, actually, I think is probably the best way of putting it.
6: Yes. Well, you're certainly moving in glamorous circles there, Craig.
7: Well, I mean, you know, somebody's got to do it for them and entertain them, you know, to be around. And I think Marianne, I was getting a message from somebody, one of the court attendants. Marianne wanted to say hi. So,
6: okay. Yeah. Well, you better go do that.
7: Four, 3, Alexander Zverev on serve in the third set. One set all with this men's final. Sasha Zverev never won here. This is his fourth final at the majors. Kaboli in his first final at the majors. So, let's see how this one pans out. But I know that Mira Andreeva yesterday, after winning the women's championship, was out celebrating. And Kaboli, somebody was saying to me, was at one of the really nice restaurants in Paris last night, quite relaxed. So we'll see.
6: Okay. All right. You have fun, and thank you for the report.
7: Merci beaucoup. Au revoir.
6: Okay. That's Craig Gabriel there. Craig's the 2GB tennis correspondent.
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8: Fellas, keen to catch up with a few good blokes. 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Thursday coffee catch-ups at the Boathouse. Just a bunch of good blokes hanging out and chewing the fat. 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
1: 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I Heart Radio. 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
2: Good morning. Welcome along. If you just joined us, I thought I'd do a quirky. I was going to do that before, but then I drifted into something else after the news. How about this? There's somebody named Claire Hobson. She's a permanent makeup artist from the United Kingdom. Her beloved dog, Patch, went to the dog heaven after 20 years together. So Claire decided she wasn't ready to let him go. Instead of just taking his ashes with her everywhere she went, she decided to have his ashes mixed in with her semi-permanent eyeliner so he could still see the world through her eyes. That's the explanation given here. She said, I was about to go to Dubai to move there. I was living between countries and I thought, I don't want to put his ashes in a suitcase. Oh, I'm getting my eyeliner tattooed, and I'm sure people have their loved ones tattooed into body tattoos, so why not just have it in my eyeliner? Is that true? You have your loved one tattooed into body tattoos with the ashes? I don't think I've heard of that. I know a listener did tell me a while ago that I should get out more, but it's not something I knew about. Hobson knew her idea was a bit bonkers, but she approached a close makeup artist and they agreed to oblige. The fact they'd recently lost a pet as well probably played a part in that decision as well. They mixed a bit of Patch's ashes into the eyeliner ink and proceeded to needle it into Claire's eyelids. Although the eyeliner tattoo isn't permanent, it does last a few years, and when she eventually needs a touch-up, she's got more of Patch's ashes to use. The makeup artist said he's going to be there a long time. What do you think about that? Lovely acknowledgement of a time with a beloved pet, or kind of weird, kind of grotesque. Further to the bit about the English coppers, Jeffrey from Beverly Hills says, from the late 1980s until 2013, group-based child sexual exploitation affected an estimated 1,400 girls, commonly from care home backgrounds in the town of Rotherham, South Yorkshire, England. Between 1997 and 2013, girls were abused by grooming gangs predominantly consisting of men of Pakistani heritage. That was not the scandal, the way the authorities dealt with it was. Well, yes, the accusation is that they knew it was going on but ignored it, once again, because they didn't want to appear racist. He also sent me this comment. Were you aware that it was actually Malcolm Turnbull acting as a private citizen who was responsible for The Guardian being established in Australia? And he's got a quote here. Yes, Malcolm Turnbull played an instrumental behind-the-scenes role in establishing Guardian Australia. In his memoir, A Bigger Picture, Turnbull revealed in 2012, while serving as a senior Liberal Party politician, he contacted the editor of the UK's Guardian newspaper, Alan Roosbridger. Frustrated with the state of Australian journalism, I see what I did there, combined journalism and Turnbull. Turnbull planted the idea of launching an Australian edition. He then contacted Roosbridger with Graham Wood, an Australian technology entrepreneur and philanthropist who ultimately bankrolled the launch in 2013. Because of his executive political roles, Turnbull did not invest money himself, but his mediation was the catalyst for bringing the publication into the Australian media landscape. Yeah, okay, it's kind of interesting. And should I do another? Oh, this is quaint. Here's another quirky for you. This is a situation where a man got sick of pigeons on his roof, his turret. It's amazing what modern technology can do in the right hands, even when it comes to everyday problems most of us struggle to deal with. Case in point, a tech-savvy Reddit user who built an autonomous water gun turret that recognizes pigeons when they approach his balcony. So this thing recognizes pigeons. That's what it says here. Does it confuse them with other birds? Anyway, they say it recognizes pigeons, and it starts shooting jets of water at them automatically. The story says pigeons may be adorable when they fight for breadcrumbs in busy city squares or when they fill the skies overhead, but many consider them annoying pests who are extremely tough to get rid of. The protagonist of our story also found himself exasperated by pigeons covering his balcony with droppings, but he decided to take a tech-oriented approach that proved surprisingly effective. So he had a mini computer, a battery-powered water gun, a USB camera, an open vocabulary object detection neural network, YOLO World V21, if you're wondering, a couple of servo motors, resistors, a transistor for turning on the water gun. And so this now spots and shoots at pigeons. So the camera spots them, and then the rest of the gear does the work there. A Reddit user said, "This is amazing. You should make this a real product. I bet it would sell." I wonder. Yeah. I guess if you could adjust it a little bit, you could probably sell it at the beach so that people could eat their chips without having to fight off seagulls. I see potential.
1: The fun is back this weekend.
3: He also said he's going to have a little bit of a rocky road because there's not much sugar in it.
1: So is the banter and all the NRL action.
4: Drinkwater slices through and opens the scoring for the Cowboys.
1: The continuous call team. 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
6: Hi, I'm Colin Boyce, Federal Member for Flynn. The Inland Rail to the Port of Gladstone will transform how goods move across Australia, creating long-term opportunities for regional communities, including those within the Flynn electorate. 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I'm Colin Boyce, fighting to get the Inland Rail to the Port of Gladstone. 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
3: Now, Don's brought a couple of things together here. See what you think. Don says, Mike, this is talking about the lady with, you know, the deceased dog's ashes and the tattoo eyeliner. If she goes ahead with the tattoo eyeliner, then in her travels, each time she's about to board a plane, she can call out, "The plane, the plane." See, there was a character in a TV show named Tattoo who used to do that. So what do you think? Does that work? Kind of clever, or a bit of a stretch. Anyway, Mark Roda. I like to think of Mark as a friend of the show, but apart from anything else, he's an author focusing on the impact of technology, and he's also a consultant with Hale Strategic. They're a geopolitical advisory firm based in Chicago. Mark, good morning. Thank you for doing this.
4: Good morning, Mike.
3: Now, you've been involved in the finance business all your life, to the very best of my knowledge, one way or the other, and I know you're very interested in AI and what it will bring. I saw a headline that I thought was up your alley. Data center boom could send power prices 26% higher. Now, this requires a bit of qualification, I suppose, but it's a climate group saying that. But before we get into the qualifications, it does seem like these giant fridges are going to take a lot of electricity and water, and it seems like the average individual is going to have to pay more to accommodate them. What do you think?
4: Yeah, no, I think that's true. We're seeing that in America at the moment. The really big data centers are called hyperscale data centers, and they can draw about 100 megawatts, which is equivalent to, say, the power used by 100,000 homes, which is just massive. It just puts a huge strain on the global grids. We really haven't sort of gotten into that scale yet in Australia, but we will. I mean, there are plans to develop data centres all around Australia. So, yeah, look, the impact on power is going to be big, and it's going to eventually flow through to us, I think. And similarly for other things too, as we'll get into.
3: I saw a piece a few weeks ago. Somebody, I would think he was a carpetbagger, but maybe not. And he's extolling Australia, and I believe the Prime Minister is in line with this, to be the data hub of the region. But we already tried for being the solar hub of the region, the hydrogen hub of the region. Here we go with another hub. Is that going to work out any better?
4: Oh, look, I doubt it. Everyone wants to be a hub. Every country wants to be a hub of something, you know, whatever it is, tourism hub, you know, transport hub, you know. And look, I think all countries will have their focus on AI, and they'll all frame it and promote it their own way. But look, it's going to be really competitive in one sense. Locally, it's going to be competitive. But globally, of course, it's becoming less competitive because that's the paradox of this. I mean, the really big AI companies are just so ginormously huge. I mean, consider that Anthropic, you know, which is probably the leading frontier model at the moment, they're going for initial public offering, an IPO, very shortly. And it's estimated that IPO will be about $900 billion or nearly $1 trillion. $1 trillion.
3: Sounds like a lot to me. Just on Anthropic, are they the ones with Mythos?
4: They are, yes. They've launched Mythos, yeah, which is just an extraordinary thing in itself.
3: Well, listen, isn't there a concern with Mythos that if it gets out there and gangsters get a hold of it, they can destroy crypto?
4: Yes, that is a concern, especially if it's combined with quantum computing. Mythos has just been given, the Australian government's just been given, granted access to Mythos and some Australian companies, I guess. But the point, they did that in America a little while ago, because when Anthropic developed Mythos, it discovered that Mythos was so acutely bright that it could penetrate

0: practically any system. It uncovered flaws, vulnerabilities in hardware, software that we had been running for decades and nobody had ever cracked it before. And Mythos just went in there and just cracked it very, very quickly. So what they did in America was they gave it to about seven big companies, you know, seven sister type companies, and said, look, we've got this powerful new software here. Could you just make sure that it's not going to turn your world upside down? Because it will. And so that's just Mythos. But then there are other ones on the horizon. Who knows what the Chinese are developing? And then you combine Mythos with, you know, quantum computing, and you have a real challenge for cryptocurrencies, which have always been positioned as absolutely uncrackable, but they may not be in the future. And it only takes one cryptocurrency to go down, of course, and they all go down because suddenly overnight they're not worth anything because they can be cracked. The whole premise has been their invulnerability.
1: Now, I did say at the beginning of this conversation that I thought these comments, which began at, deserved some qualification. For example, a spokesman here for this group, Associate Professor Joel Gilmore, said, unchecked data center growth risks reversing the progress renewables have made in reducing prices. I thought, really? I haven't noticed any reduction in prices lately. The last thing we need, he says, is to be forced to rely on more expensive fossil fuels. So they are very much against fossil fuels, so they're putting their case. So I don't know, you know, how accurate the figures are that they're giving here, but you certainly agree that everybody's going to have to pay more no matter what. Talking about the comparison in price, the proposed, according to this story, 1.2 gigawatt Mamre Road facility in Western Sydney would surpass the Tomago aluminium smelter by more than 25%, making it Australia's single largest energy user. And the boost in prices in New South Wales and Victoria, they are saying, what is it, that because it goes into the retail bills, they're saying that the increase is equivalent to the usage of all the homes in Victoria.
0: Yeah, no, that's theoretically possible.
1: Yeah.
0: Look, the way to think about this is in three, in a chronological sense, in the short term, medium, and long term with AI. In the short term, you know, AI is going to help us reduce the cost of a lot of things, you know, by making things more efficient, from customer service, bookkeeping, you know, shopping, all sorts of simple legal work and stuff like that. But it's not going to do anything for, you know, it's not going to push down rent or mortgages or anything else. So you're going to have a kind of bifurcated view. It'll make paperwork cheaper, but it's not going to magically lower the fundamentals. In the longer term, you're going to start to see it penetrate into healthcare. You'll get AI versions of GPs, and they're going to be a lot cheaper than seeing a doctor. And then you're going to be able to, you know, do all sorts of other activities, and it's going to be better for business. But in the longer term, there are new problems with cost of living with AI. And that is that a lot of these platforms are going to move to the subscription model, which we see with Tesla with self-driving. You have to pay a big, huge fee if you want to actually let it self-drive, at least in America. It'll be like the same everywhere. But at the moment, we're getting AI cheap at the consumer level because that's at the market capture phase where all the big AI companies want to get as many customers as possible. Once they've got them, they hope they want to lock them in.
1: Yeah, I see that.
0: And once they've locked them in, you'll notice the prices will increase and AI will be everywhere. You know, it'll be in your humanoid robot next year and in your car and so on. So we'll be very dependent on these AIs. And meanwhile, we'll see the prices gradually go up, just a little bit like broadband. You know, it's a race for market share. And then once you're locked into broadband, they start to increase the prices. But just getting back to the hub thing, I think the salvation for us may well be, and this has been mooted a few times, if we can build these big AI centres within reasonable striking distance of a giant solar farm. And one thing we do have in Australia, we have a lot of solar, and we've got the second hydro 2.0 coming on. But still, I'm very, very suspicious of any talk about Australia becoming a major AI hub. In any case, the AI platforms are going to be owned by overseas companies mostly. Our job here is to take the components of that, or the components of the stack, and tailor them to for our local needs. And that'll be a huge challenge for government.
1: Now, you and I have touched on this in the past. Just before we go, in my discussions and my own research about where the jobs are going to be, because we're going to put a lot of people out of work, that seems agreed. As near as I can tell, with the data centres, yes, okay, when they're building them, they're going to need engineers and labourers and air conditioning specialists. But once they're built, and these productivity gains that the companies who use them make by putting people out of work, where are the people going to be to buy the cheaper stuff?
0: Exactly. The sugar rush that's going on at the moment, like in the Midwest of America, where they're building huge centres everywhere, like they haven't got enough carpenters or electricians or builders to come in and do it all. Mm. So they are, and some people, economists argue that the AI boom is propelling American GDP at the moment, and I think that's right. And we'll go through a similar sugar rush this year as well. But eventually, as you say, Mike, once they're built, then we start to move into a different world where there's going to be a huge inequality, because there'll be far fewer jobs. And that's, and not only that, but the people with the access to the best AI, the cutting edge AI, which is going to be a lot more expensive, their situation is going to improve because they're getting better AI, better services, whereas those with access to the less useful AI are going to fall further and further behind. So it's a great, but look, AI, I'm very positive about AI, as you know, very excited about it, but I'm not blind to the fact that it could exactly exacerbate risk, the risk of inequality in Australia and everywhere else. That's the big danger.
1: Very interesting, Mark. Appreciate your time and comments. Thanks for coming on the program this morning.
0: Always, Mike. Always. Always a pleasure.
1: Okay. Mark Roeder is an author focusing on the impact of technology. He is also, among other things, a consultant with Hale Strategic. They're a Chicago-based geopolitical advisory firm. Just to Mark's point about building the data centres out in the desert where they can be near a big renewables operation, I was talking to somebody I know who lives in Melbourne yesterday, and he told me they're building a big data centre in Footscray. Last time I looked, Footscray is not exactly a desert.
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8: Hi, I'm Colin Boyce, the Federal Member for Flynn. The Middle East conflict serves as a wake-up call for Australia. The latest data has confirmed Australia has 34 days of diesel, 32 days of jet fuel and 36 days of petrol supply on hand, which includes stocks offshore. That means Australia could come to a standstill in a month if a conflict occurred in the region. I'm Colin Boyce. Australia must increase its domestic and industrial fuel supplies and its refining capability now. Authorised by Colin Boyce, MP, Gladstone.
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1: Some feedback on the recent conversation. Steve from Capalabar says, did your guests say put a data centre near a large solar farm? That's ludicrous. In the US, Microsoft recently purchased the Three Mile Island nuclear facility to power the data centres they alone are building. We could cover the nation in panels and not produce that much energy. Yes, it's interesting. I mean, it's not up to me to second guess Mark. Next time I talk to him, I might bring that up. But apart from anything else, in this country, I guess it would help you politically, because Albo and old mate Bowen would say, oh, look at that, we're attracting business with the renewables. But then there's so much gaslighting from that lot, we don't really need electricity for light.
9: Calca Bait and Tackle is closing down. Everything must go now. Get your Rockhampton, Central Queensland and Capricorn Coast news 24/7 at 4ro.com.au. 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
10: Hello, I'm Sarah Wiedersane. Former Australian of the Year and pioneering medical researcher Professor Richard Scollier has died at the age of 59. Professor Scollier was diagnosed with an aggressive form of brain cancer in 2023 and only given months to live. But against the odds, he lived for a further 3 years after undergoing experimental treatment. In an open letter he penned before his death, Professor Scollier said his life was one filled with happiness, optimism, opportunity and passion. Professor Scollier is survived by his wife and 3 children. Gender equality advocate and former Senator Natasha Stott-Despoja is one of almost 950 Australians named on the King's Birthday Honours List. Miss Stott-Despoja has been bestowed the Companion of the Order of Australia for her service to the prevention of domestic violence and promotion of human rights. Adelaide-born Professor Terence Tao has been recognised for his service to mathematical sciences and academia. Governor-General Sam Mostyn says all recipients have made an exceptional contribution to our nation.
11: Just like those honoured across the past 50 years, the service and achievement of those we honour today, whether in the community and public service, industry and academia, science, the arts and sport, they all help shape our nation.
10: A new poll shows Prime Minister Anthony Albanese's approval rating has slumped to its lowest level since elected to office. 60% of Australians have told the News Poll survey they're dissatisfied with Mr Albanese's performance. One Nation leader Pauline Hanson has defended Barnaby Joyce following his housing policy blunder. Mr Joyce incorrectly said the party wanted to force permanent residents to sell their homes during a TV interview last week. Senator Hanson has told Sky News he quickly corrected himself.
12: Once Barnaby got that information, he went back on. He said, look, I need to clarify this. And good on him. It's right. He did the right thing. And he clarified it, said, no, it's not to do with permanent residents.
10: Police in India say Victorian school teacher Sunil Sharma, who's been missing for more than a fortnight, has been murdered. As Nine News reporter Selena Zhang reports, his brother has been charged with murder.
13: The 66-year-old had been a teacher at a school in Melbourne's northeast for 13 years, and last month he'd travelled to India to sell two investment properties so he could retire. Police in India yesterday arrested four people over his disappearance. Sunil's brother, his brother's wife and son, as well as a property dealer. And police say Sunil's brother spiked his drink with sleeping pills before killing him with a baseball bat.
10: And Pakistani mediators have met with Iran's foreign minister in Tehran to discuss peace talks with the US.
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10: The Sydney Swans have come from behind to beat St Kilda at the death, 104-102 in the AFL.
14: Sarong, preferred side, goal! A Sydney goal to rip out the hearts of the Saints and rip away the game.
10: That call heard on 7. Carlton have beaten Essendon 72-67. The Penrith Panthers have recorded their biggest win of the NRL season, humiliating the Tigers 68-0. Cronulla have defeated St George Illawarra 32-12 at Shark Park. The Sharks had trailed 6-12 at halftime, but two tries in 2 minutes to Britton Nigakora and Will Kennedy put the home team in front. And Mercedes F1 driver Kimi Antonelli has taken pole position for the Monaco Grand Prix.
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21: A little bit fresh in some parts of Capricornia this morning. Heading for a top of 23 degrees today for Rockhampton. So a cool one on the way. Just expecting a fine sunny day with light winds becoming southwesterly 15 to 20 in the middle of the day, then becoming light in the late afternoon. Capricorn Coast, southwesterlies 15 to 20 knots, seas below 1 metre, increasing to 1 to 1.5 metres offshore. UV index today, 5, which is
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21: about.
22: 4 slip, slop, slap, and network slop. Stations.
21: Yippoon also to getting to 23 overnight. Today. Gladstone, 23. Villawheela, 21. Currently 9.6 in Rockland.
23: Good morning.
21: Which is
23: welcome along.
21: Our overnight minimum. 15 degrees weekend. In Gladstone. It's sort of 14 in Yippoon. 4.5 right now in Villawheela.
23: But it's the day that we allocate to their majesties for the birthday. And, you know, it's the king's birthday. You're doing something that you think the king would like, or you're doing something again the king. I mean, depending on your background, maybe you don't approve of the English king. Anyway, if you're celebrating His Majesty's birthday one way or the other, I hope it's enjoyable to you. Here's a story. Years ago, I remember going to Dick Smith's place with a lot of other people because these people who make giant model aeroplanes are so obsessive about it. And they make these really big model aeroplanes and fly them around. But here's a bigger one. It says the world's largest radio-controlled Airbus A380 jet is bigger than a full-sized, spelt incorrectly, Cessna plane. Yeah, no, I shouldn't go on about grammatical errors and spelling mistakes. There's so many of them. But anyway, just kind of stands out to me here. So RC plane enthusiast and popular YouTuber Remy RC recently unveiled his most impressive creation yet, a 1/8 scale RC model of the Airbus A380 airliner. And he's here standing next to it, and it's huge. It was cut out of a giant foam block, that's the fuselage, reinforced with fiberglass and carbon weave. It has four 250mm motors capable of lifting this behemoth off the ground, despite the fact it weighs 800 pounds. So he managed to solve all the problems, used a lot of light but strong materials, carbon fiber with honeycomb core and so on. Doesn't seem to say how much he spent here, but it would have been a pretty penny, as the saying goes. The fact that this enormous radio control model can actually take off and land like an actual jet with servo-powered landing train and everything is impressive. He spent months working on the world's largest RC Airbus A380, making countless adjustments along the way. The end result's nothing short of inspiring. Yeah, absolutely. Wonder if he'll turn up at Dick's place. Let me... right, what's this here? Michael says, I recall when Malcolm Turnbull was Prime Minister, he was about to do a speech in the United States. The announcer said, please welcome Australian Prime Minister Malcolm Trumbull. Yes, Michael says that. Malcolm Turnbull wouldn't have liked that. Let me talk to Tracy, see what Tracy's got to say. Good morning.
24: Good morning, Mike. It's been a while, but I have been unwell. Actually, I can't walk at the moment, and I'm having to learn to walk again.
23: Okay, I'm sorry to hear that. So do you think you'll be able to overcome this and you will walk again?
24: Oh, definitely. I will walk again unaided. This is the... three different types of arthritis. I can't take any inflammatories. They got so bad.
23: Really?
24: And both knees, the right knee has a broken patella and needs surgery. The left knee is bone-on-bone arthritis, can't do anything. And my spine is shot, every single thing with it. but it's kept me very low key. I am having a colonoscopy in November. I'm hoping to be walking by November.
23: Okay, well, I hope that works out for you. So what are you doing in the meantime? Are you swimming and doing those kind of exercises?
24: No, literally could not walk. I can't get out of bed, Mike.
23: Oh, I see. Okay, I'm sorry to hear that.
24: I have to get the... to sit up, and then the elbow high trainer walker, I'll have to try walking with that a bit again. I'm very fed up with being flat on my back.
23: I'm sure you are, yeah.
24: Yes, but there's no point taking that attitude because it will just get me down.
23: Yeah.
24: But no, I will walk again unaided. It is going to take a while, but I'm in a retirement village now.
23: Oh, good.
24: It's owned by Indians, and they are just wonderful.

0: going to be available most probably in a cable form. And he was so, like, because he was in television, he knew. But he was just saying everything's just going to change so much that print media might be something which I might not. And he said radio was most probably where things are going to be because it's the oldest format and it's still current. And yeah. It was very interesting to see that he had the foresight of knowing that paper wasn't going to be around forever and that everything's going to be pretty much well at your own disposal. You can do what you want with it. And he said you'll most probably have the paper come to you in a home format, which is, that's where it's gone, hasn't it? Everything's gone on to... He was a pretty smart guy.
1: Yes, I'm just looking at something on it now. And, of course, when you think about a paper format, somebody said once distributing news by printing it on most flattened trees, if you suggested that as a form, people would go, what?
0: Do you remember when you used to get onto the train and see people opening up the Sydney Morning Herald when it was a large format? And it was, they were trying to do it so delicately, but the paper was so big. It was like opening an umbrella up next to someone on the train. It was just classic watching people trying to read the paper of the morning. It was just...
1: Yeah. That was in the broadsheet format, yeah.
0: It was, yeah.
1: Mind you, the broadsheet did have uses because years ago there was a woman who used to cut my hair and her salon was right next to where the law courts are, and she always had plenty of copies of the Sydney Morning Herald in particular, because the lawyers who went there to get their tips done, you know, disguised the fact that they were graying, used to make an effort to see their colleagues didn't see them there by holding up a copy of the Herald.
0: Oh, dear. Well, how fortunate was that? just classic. And if you actually have a chance to have a look at it, look at the glasses, the reading glasses that people are having back in the 90s. They were so large. I mean, did we have problems with optical vision back then? Because now everyone seems to have smaller glasses. Back then, they were the size of Coke bottles.
1: They were very thick, weren't they? I haven't noticed any really thick glasses
0: anymore
1: lately. Yeah, maybe they can do more with less these days. Maybe that's the thing. I'm just looking at some of the transcripts from what you're talking about here, but it doesn't offer any ultimate solutions. It just talks about Packer and you know what he was.
0: I think they really wanted to go after him. I think what did the judge say to Bruce Lehrman, the one that was supposedly
1: the old lawyer's expression, he went back for his hat.
0: Yes, and I think they try to go back and get their hat, you know, and I think that they should have... But it's a very good piece of... I'm wondering if it's actually in the archives of, of audio in the museum.
1: Maybe it is. November 91, the height of his failed campaign to take control of the Fairfax newspapers, Kerry Packer made a rare public appearance before the Parliamentary Print Media Inquiry. Margot Kingston was there, and they talk about some of the comments that he made, like he was there reluctantly. He was aggressive from the start. He instructed the chairman of the Committee of Inquiry into Print Media, Michael Lee, to stop the circling cameraman. He opened his evidence with belligerence. Kerry Francis Woolmore Packer, I appear here this afternoon reluctantly. So it says this afternoon, so it seems like it was just that one day.
0: Yeah, it was, yeah. It went for the full run of it goes for about an hour, and I think it's about an hour and 30 minutes. But
1: And then it didn't go anywhere by the look of it.
0: No, well, the opening address, I was supposed to, he actually handed a format of a print of what his solicitor had sent to him. And his solicitor at the time was Malcolm Turnbull.
1: Ah, yeah, okay.
0: And Turnbull actually got together the consortium of the paper network to buy Fairfax. And the people that he brought together was Conrad Black and a few others.
1: Yes. There doesn't seem to be much available to offer you a solution for that. I suppose I could tell my story about my experience with Kerry Packer again. Have I told you that one?
0: No, please. I'd like to hear it.
1: You remember World Series cricket?
0: I do, very much so.
1: And Packer was getting a hammering in the press for destroying the world as we know it because he was going against the traditional.
0: Mm-hmm.
1: I was talking to Packer at

0: a launch of some magazine that he was publishing. Mm-hmm. And I had a producer of mine with me, and I said to Packer, I got an idea for you. And the producer said, it's a really good idea. And Packer said, he seems to like it. And I said, yes, I do like people around me who aren't afraid to agree. And Packer said, yes, I'm with you on that. But of course, with me, it's a joke. With him, it's the real deal. And sure. I said, okay, here's what you do. Challenge the heritage cricket team, the traditional team, to a match and put up a nice big purse that goes to charity no matter what. And Packer said, they'll never go for that. I said, of course they won't go for it, but for once you'll look like the good guy. And I can think these things up, but Packer has the money and power to do it. And that's exactly what he did, and it did work for him. Yeah, yeah.
1: So you actually invented World Series cricket.
0: No, I didn't invent it, but I just gave Packer an opportunity to be the good guy along the way. Yeah.
1: So you would imagine if you would have got a little bit of commission from that.
0: Well, I should have.
1: Things we learn in life.
0: Yes, right, you bet. All right. See you, Pat. Bye-bye. Keith has called in from Ballarat in Victoria. Good morning, Keith.
2: Good morning. I'm slowly getting better.
0: Better from what?
2: I don't know what kind of bug I've had. Doctors don't know either.
0: Oh, really? So it's what, like a flu or something, is it?
2: Yeah. I'm just thinking about coming round of elections. We've got the Jacinta Allen and the Builders Labor here in Victoria, and federally we've got Tony Abbott and his cohorts in Australia. Then we've got Pauline. Well, as much as you feel sorry for the woman, like.
0: You feel so, oh, Keith disappeared. I didn't do that. It just happened. But it reminds me of something I was going to mention this morning. You know, in the past, people have said, look, whatever you think of Julia Gillard, she's not one of those ex-prime ministers who spends their time being a miserable ghost and wanting attention. But she's back, and she's talking about what's going on in the Victorian elections with these posters that are appearing for Jacinta, calling her a witch. I'm just trying to find my notes on that even as I speak. I probably should have found them before I started it, but you know me, never totally organized. Here we go. A series of political ads targeting Victorian Premier Jacinta Allen, seen on vans linked to a South Melbourne brothel, have been slammed by ex-Prime Minister Julia Gillard. The vans displaying billboards which show Allen dressed as a witch have circulated around the Melbourne CBD for about a month and have been partly funded by Adult Nightspot. That's so much nicer than brothel, isn't it? Adult Nightspot, Gotham City. Julia said, I'm disgusted to see the use of the slogan Ditch the Witch in Victoria and aimed at Premier Jacinta Allen. This was a slogan used against me as Prime Minister 15 years ago. So, I don't know, really, what do you think? Is she justified in what she's saying, or is this just relevance deprivation? Hey, they said that about me. Well, sort of. Wasn't it a sign that was held up behind Abbott? And didn't Julia in the Parliament one time accuse Abbott of misogyny because he looked at his watch while she was making a speech? I mean, really? How sensitive can you be? I heard a quote from Pauline a few hours ago saying, hey, toughen up. They called me a witch back then. But Julia's not happy with it. But that's, you know, that's in the sort of unparliamentary behaviour thing where the Speaker of the House says you can't use the word liar when describing the Prime Minister. It's unparliamentary, even if the Prime Minister is lying. Not exactly free speech, is it? Keith's back. Hello.
2: I must have dropped out. I thought it was my voice was no good.
0: Anyhow. I didn't know. But anyway, yeah. So you've got these upcoming elections, and I think the first biggie for you is the state election you're talking about.
2: Yeah, well, how can you, well, you can't vote for Jacinda Allen and the Bill Slavers and their, well, lifetime jobs, because any job they start, they don't finish for 10 years. So if you got,
0: so what do you think about this allegation, you know, Julia Gillard's buying back into it? They got the van going around saying ditch the witch, and they've got Jacinda done up like a witch. Is that going too far?
2: Well, they can say what they like and they can do what they like, but and it's not washing with the people. It's washing with the journalists and that type of person, you know, the ones of the barricade, but it's not doing any good with the ordinary person. Like, they've had a gutful of it.
0: Yeah, so they don't care. But Julia's complaining the media's not condemning it, but then, you know, people complain about their own opinions not being represented in the media doesn't necessarily mean that the media should go, oh, gosh, we're overlooking Julia's opinion, because I don't know that her opinions have been terribly worthwhile in the past. After all, there would be no carbon tax under a government she led.
2: Yeah, well, I've had Getting Australian. I've got it ever since it first came out about, what, 45 years ago or something, and I followed it carefully. Well, it seems to me now they've just got opinion pages on pages 9 or 10 or 11, and the rest of it, that's all you can get out of it is a Sudoku.
0: But a lot of people love that, I believe. I don't pursue it, but I was talking to somebody behind the scenes a few hours ago who said that he was determined to do his Wordle. People love Wordling, apparently.
2: Yeah, well, that's right, numbers and figures. But I don't know, so I think we're just lost. We're up the creek with the canoe, because what can you do about it? Nothing. And the debt we've got is enormous. I don't know how they're going to pay the debt off. Well, the only way they can pay the debt off is through taxation, and who wants taxation? Like,
0: but that's why they keep on bringing in more immigrants, to stave off us being officially in recession, even though per capita we've been in recession a number of times in the last couple of years.
2: Well, the housing, how can they house the migrants that are coming in?
0: Well, they can't. They're not. And I don't know if you were listening earlier, there's a story today that collectively we're spending a lot more money on data centres than we are on housing. Anyway, Keith, I got a fly, but thank you for calling. Okay. See you. Bye.
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0: Now it's time to take a call here. Let me see if I put my headphones on, I'll do better. Bob has called in from Logan. Good morning, Bob.
14: Good morning, Mike. Mike, I think, you know, we've had a lot of debate and comment in recent times about the need for us to have the Prime Minister call an early election, and I think it'll be a really good idea. You see, our difficulty as a nation is that, and many commentators have suggested it, and it's true, with all of the tax changes that he's introduced, not told us about it before the election, it's suggested that, you know, really the people should make a decision about that, and the best thing to do is to have an early election. We really can't wait till 2028 because... Already, people are going over to Singapore and New Zealand where they don't have capital gains tax.
0: Yeah, all of that. But how are you going to force an early election, though? I mean, we don't really have the machinery to do that, do we? It's not like the Governor-General is going to sack this government.
14: No, Governor-Generals don't usually do that. The best thing is really, I think, Mike, is pressure from the people and through the media, people like yourself and, you know, people like myself who ring up and say, let's have an early election. And, you know, I know the associate editor of the Courier Mail recently said, well, it's too dangerous to leave Anthony Albanese and Jim Chalmers in power.
0: Yeah.
14: Because they're going to really, and are ruining our country. So... It's important that the debate and the dialogue continue so that keep the pressure on and let him get away with it because we really can't have our country going down the gurgler for really policies which don't sit well with our nation.
0: Look, I don't know that this is really going to happen either, but I suspect a more likely possibility is that Albo goes as leader so that the party feel then they satisfy the anger of all the people who do not like him, and they very much do not like him. I mean, even News Poll today has Pauline Hanson's One Nation doing better than everybody.
14: Yeah, and I think really you got a good point there, Mike. I mean, I think if the Labor Party decides to switch horses and remove Albanese and put in somebody else, the only problem they have with that, Mike, is that the people don't really forget that it's the Labor Party and the Prime Minister, who happens to be in power at the moment, that have done these things like the... capital gains tax. You know, he's not backing away from that. He says that he really has to go ahead with it because of Pauline Hanson. He's really frightened of her, and so because he sees that he's got, you know, another 2 years to do whatever he likes, so he thinks he can just march on out now and even attack testamentary trusts and things like that, which are very popular for people for estate planning. He has now decided that the way to go is to have discretionary powers in addition to the legislation, which means he doesn't have to present anything before the parliament. He just makes a unilateral decision, and that's what he's going to do apparently with testamentary trusts and things of that nature. But
0: I don't know if he'll even stop at that, but I think it's spectacular the way that he and Smile and Jim are just saying, yes, we'll have those powers, as you say, and we'll just decide we won't have to go back to the Parliament how we got to this point. But, you know, you look at News Poll, they're saying for the first time, but in fact other polls have had Pauline ahead. So the folks are very angry. This, you know, apart from the actual changes, I think a lot of the anger is because the Prime Minister so glibly says, I've changed my position. Yeah, I said that, but I don't think that anymore. And it's not the first time he's done it, of course. And nobody asked for that voice. You know, nobody asked for a big cultural divide, which he offered with the voice. And then when that didn't get up, nothing to do with me, not mine. You know, I think it's those kinds of things. Interestingly, one of the things that sticks with people who contact this program is when he fell off the platform and said, I didn't fall. And you see the vision of that doing the rounds on social media with the caption, I didn't fall, I just changed my position.
14: Yeah, and the thing is, the best thing for him to do is to change his position and call an early election, because even in recent, talking about polls, 47% of the Australian people about a week or two back have lost confidence in the Albanese government, and he's a dead man walking in politics, and he's totally unelectable. He knows, even Pauline was saying today, that he knows he's in trouble, and he will go for an early election, and she thought maybe he might do that next October. Well, it won't last that long. I think from Pauline's point of view, she'd probably like it to be October the next year to get more time to get herself her party together. But she's a pretty smart operator, and as she said, she's the most popular party in Australian politics now. Even the young people don't want to go with Albanese's Labor Party or the Greens. Mm. They're going to go to One Nation, because this business about, oh, let's do wonderful things for housing. So Shifty Jim Chalmers said, we're doing this. They're just sort of believing their own publicity, and they'd be like, say it long enough, they think people will believe it. Well, it doesn't work, and the population is so angry. I've seen commentary in the press in the last 24 hours where people are saying, let's bring it on, let's do it now, and let's not have that time that he wants.
0: Well, I'll read you these numbers. This is between Monday and Thursday last week in the Australian This Morning. His net approval rating has sunk to its lowest level since the 2022 election at minus 24, with 36% now of Australians satisfied with his performance, 60% dissatisfied, and 4% uncommitted. The last time 60% or more of voters were dissatisfied with the performance of a prime minister was Tony Abbott back in 2015.
14: Well, you know, I mean, that's even worse now. Gone 47 up to 60%,
0: yeah.
14: And it's only going to get worse. And people are just crying out for how do we get this man out of the job? And I think this is where the media, as a fourth estate, needs to keep the pressure up and don't let him get away with it, because, you know, our country is suffering. We're losing valuable people who are now saying, well, let's go to Singapore and New Zealand who don't have a capital gains tax. So he just thinks he can just carry on. Well, he's got no credibility left.
0: Who cares what he says anymore? And, of course, it was a big failure with young people. Young people are getting ready to leave the country because they don't see opportunity here. And this was all about supposedly disenfranchising the older people to make the young people happy, and they're not at all happy. Anyway,
14: well, the thing is, okay, well, you know, they're not happy because they're not going to be able to get into the housing market. It's just ridiculous that Chalmers is saying, oh, look, we're doing all these wonderful things and they can go buy a house now. Well, they can't because, you know, the prices of housing has gone through the roof and continues to go further
0: and the
14: away
0: jobs aren't
14: that
0: there, and even jobs that looked like they were good aren't anymore. All righty. Thank you, Bob.
14: Okay, thanks, Mike.
0: See ya.
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4: Peter has called in from Castle Hill. Good morning, Peter.
5: Good morning, Mike. How are you?
4: I'm well, thank you.
5: That's good. That was a really interesting conversation you had there. Certainly covered a lot of ground.
4: Yeah.
5: And I agree with what you were both saying. It is actually 4 weeks until since the budget. Tomorrow it will be 4 weeks, which is pretty extraordinary because others have said, I can't remember a budget like a post-budget period like this.
4: Right. I agree with them, yeah.
5: Yeah, the intensity of
4: the anger,
5: yeah. And it's real, and it's from sectors, you know, of Australians across the board. I say sectors, I mean it's just people. You know, we're all people. You know, whether it's young Australians, whether it's you know, farmers, whether it's tradies, whether it's you know, family businesses. Most small businesses are family businesses. People feel let down. They feel disappointed. They feel betrayed. Even you know, you can't go to an election just 12 months ago saying not only will we not just we won't touch it. You know, we won't do it, ruling it out, and then doing the opposite. Mm. I mean, that's been, to this point has been made, but it's the key to it, because we live in a zero trust environment, you know. And what I mean by that is that, you know, the phone rings and you don't know if it's a scammer.
4: Yes, you know, that's right.
5: You know, yeah. Everyone's trying to get your money. And people feel that, you know, everyone's trying to rip you off.
4: Yes.
5: Not everyone. But sometimes it feels like that, doesn't it, Mark?
4: Well, yes, and the emails you get, and there are so many emails. I got quite a few at the moment, and they use established brands to say it's Bunnings here, it's Telstra here, it's Aldi here, whatever it is.
5: Yes.
4: And, who do you trust?
5: It's the same thing. I got a couple of those over the weekend. So advice is don't click them. And so I didn't. But it's true. You know, who do you trust? And I think that's what John Howard said, you know, in the 90s. And that came through, or in the late 90s, you know, as a core and central point. Because it's just...
4: Core promises, yes.
5: But also as, you know, when it comes to leadership... which in this world and country we really often is lacking. I think when you talk about Pauline Hanson, people know her record. They see her, the research shows, someone with integrity, and she believes what she says and says what she believes. And that's, I respect that too. I mean, I'm not a One Nation voter, but I get that she has integrity. I mean, there are people who say that they don't like her, or, you know, some people say that. But the vast majority, and the news poll shows this, as you were talking about, is that they do like her. But the thing, the challenge for Labor is that they've trashed their brand.
4: Yes, it's a good way of putting it.
5: I think
4: how can you get it back? Yeah.
5: Yeah, that's right. So for, and I don't know that changing leader will help that much, but I think for the Liberal Nationals, so for Angus Taylor and Matt Canavan, and obviously they can speak for themselves, and I'm sure they'll do a lot of that between now and the election. What I see, particularly with Angus Taylor, is that he's someone of integrity as well. You know, he is a family man from the country, as you know, Matt Canavan is.
4: It'll be interesting to see how that plays out. Peter, I've got to play a commercial break before the news, so I'm going to have to wrap you up, but thanks for calling in.
5: Thank you, mate. Have a good one.
4: You too. Bye.
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12: Hello, I'm Sarah Wiedersane. Former Australian of the Year and acclaimed melanoma expert Professor Richard Scollier has died. He was diagnosed with brain cancer in 2023 and defied the terrible odds for 3 years after undergoing experimental treatment. It was his wish to announce his own death via an open letter. In his final message, he urged all Australians to pursue their dreams with passion, humility, love and compassion. Professor Scollier was 59. The Prime Minister's approval rating has slumped to its lowest level since winning office. According to the latest news poll, just 36% of Australians are satisfied with Anthony Albanese's performance, while 60% are dissatisfied. The poll, published in The Australian, also shows an overwhelming majority of voters believe Australian politics is overdue for a big shake-up with One Nation, the country's most popular political party. One Nation leader Pauline Hanson has told Sky News people are fed up with Mr Albanese's lies.
13: We see those lies constantly coming out of our Prime Minister's mouth, and he says, you know, your power bill's going to go down by $275 a year. No, I didn't fall off the stage. No, well, this wasn't our policy, but we've just changed our position. Now it goes on and on and on.
12: 948 Australians have made this year's King's Birthday Honours List. Among the recipients honoured this year is former Senator for South Australia and former leader of the Australian Democrats, Natasha Stott Despoja. She's been awarded a Companion of the Order of Australia for her service to the prevention of domestic, family and sexual violence and promotion of human rights. Pakistani mediators have met with Iran's foreign minister in Tehran to discuss peace talks with the US. The meeting has been held as the US and Iran exchanged fresh missile strikes, further testing a shaky ceasefire. US President Donald Trump has been saying for months Iran is begging to make a deal, but he's told NBC the Gulf state is too proud to concede.
14: I think they can't believe they're in the situation where they've been virtually decapitated.
15: But if they're so desperate, Mr. President, why haven't they said yes to
14: because
15: the terms you're proposing?
14: Strong. They're proud. There are things they never thought they'd be doing that they're going to have to do.
12: The family of a spear fisherman who died after attacked by a shark off WA's south coast have paid tribute to the 35-year-old. Daniel Turpin is the third spearfisher to be killed by a shark in Australia in 3 weeks. His family has remembered him as an adored husband, son, brother and uncle who had a lifelong love for the ocean. And Australia's energy minister will fly to Germany this week for climate talks ahead of COP31 later this year.
3: Clark Rubber. All things pool, foam, rubber and commercial cleaning. 994 RO. Your sport now.
12: A dominant second half has seen the Sharks beat the Dragons 34-12, moving them into sixth spot on the NRL ladder. Earlier, the Penrith Panthers humiliated the West Tigers 68-0. Tigers coach Benji Marshall says his side's performance was embarrassing.
16: I don't usually apologise to our fans and members, but their performance was just unacceptable in terms of what we expect and the way we want to perform. I'm actually surprised they stuck around as long as they did today.
12: In the AFL, the Swans have scored a 2-point win against St Kilda at the SCG. Sydney were behind until the final minute, snatching the game from the Saints in a Sunday thriller. The Blues have beaten the Bombers 67-72. In the Super Netball, the Melbourne Mavericks have beaten the Melbourne Vixens 59-50, while the GWS Giants have gone down to the West Coast Fever by one goal.
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23: A little bit fresh in some parts of Capricornia this morning. Heading for a top of 23 degrees today for Rockhampton. So a cool one on the way. Just expecting a fine sunny day with light winds becoming southwesterly 15 to 20 in the middle of the day, then becoming light in the late afternoon. Capricorn Coast, southwesterlies 15 to 20 knots, seas below 1 metre, increasing to 1 to 1.5 metres offshore. UV index today, 5, which is moderate, so still
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23: Yeppoon also getting back to 23 today, Gladstone 23, Illawarra 21. Currently 9.6.
4: Good morning,
23: in
4: welcome along.
23: Which is basically our overnight minimum.
4: Normally,
23: 15 degrees in Gladstone, it's 14 in Yeppoon, 4.5 right
4: so
23: now in Illawarra.
4: Snoozing and you forgot to turn off the alarm, enjoy. Margaret says, my question, has Pauline actually said that One Nation is fully opposed to the changes with CGT, and if she gains power, that she will dump these changes? No, she said she's fully opposed to the changes. To my knowledge, she hasn't said if she gains power, she will dump them. Angus Taylor has. Margaret says, I've not heard anyone in One Nation actually say they will. Can you clarify? Well, that's as far as I know from what I've been able to learn and, heard over the recent past and keeping my frontal lobes. Yeah, totally opposed. Has she said she'll dump them if she gains power? Haven't seen or heard that. Margaret goes on to say, also with the CGT changes, is it possible to launch class action against Albanese and Chalmers? Well, I mean, that's what I've suggested in the past. Why don't we do that? Why don't we get some lawyers who want some attention, who want to make their mark in this world, and launch a class action? These CGT changes have to be stopped as it will mainly impact boomers who built the country. Of course, others will also be affected. But, I mean, the interesting thing, this is me departing from Margaret's comment, is it doesn't seem to appeal to the young folks. They're talking about going elsewhere because they feel that their aspirations have been knocked on the head. Margaret says, I can see suicides among the boomers and others happening in response to this horrid policy, says Margaret. Well, you know, who could predict the impact that it would have on certain individuals that spoils the way they're going? But anyway, in answer to your question, if somebody knows more, by all means, let me know. But yes, One Nation's totally against it. They haven't said they'll dump the changes if they are elected. Taylor says he will. Barbara says, hi, Mike. So all Australians are in favour of a big shake-up in our political system. Be afraid. This is going to end in tears. It's becoming a circus, says Barbara. Do you think it's becoming a circus or has it already reached that point?
25: I thought we were there already.
4: Are we circusing already now? Michael says the Ditch the Witch is an electronic billboard on what appears to be a truck driving around Melbourne. Jacinta Allen condemned the three words used, while the Liberal Party support it. But why is a brothel owner contributing $105,000 to this campaign? Maybe Jacinta's government tax and regulations are affecting business, says Michael. I don't know. You might be right. I mean, maybe people have less disposable income and they don't have the money now that's required to go visit Gotham City, it's called, isn't it? Gotham City. Doug says, great idea changing Albo. They should put Bowen in so we can really truly hate them. Just Dougie said that. Yes, Dougie. Gene says, hi, Mike. Was it Michael Lee, the Labor politician, regarding Packer? Yeah, it was. Gillard should hide her head in shame, what she's done to females. Says Gene, yes, I see quite a bit of support for that position because Julia made it official that it's possible to say what gender you are, no matter what gender you're born. Of course, there's all kinds of fallout as a result of that. I was thinking about the gender issue when it comes to sport. You know, if we agree that it's not fair to have cisgender males claim to be females in women's sport, and I agree with that, and the other way around, I guess. What are we going to do, though? How do we address the issue? Do we have transgender exclusive sports so only transgender people can compete? But then, of course, to make it fair, they would have to divide the sports into people who are cisgender male and cisgender female, so they'd be back to where they started.
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11: National Days, brought to you by Jubes. Nothing goes down better in the middle of the night than a beautiful jube and a nice cup of tea.
4: By the way, have you noticed, not the kind of jubes you eat, but the other jubes, it seems like you're allowed to eat those and still drive now. That's the plan.
13: I have no idea of what that is. What sort of jubes? You're talking about the dope jubes?
4: Yes.
13: Really? They've got dope jubes? I'm just a dope who eats jubes. I know none of these things, Mike.
4: Don't they have little marijuana-type, medicinal
13: idea.
4: Chewy jubes?
13: I have no idea. They don't have those in the Woolworths aisle, do they? That's the only place I'd see it, Mike.
4: Anyway, I'd forgotten about that, but I guess that's a bit of a talking point. You know, if you've been using medicinal marijuana, is it a good idea that you drive a car?
13: I don't think so.
4: Well, the government apparently is going to accommodate it, yes.
13: Oh, really? Oh, good for them. They're so accommodating,
4: They're so accommodating, yes.
13: Yeah, Mike, today's, I don't know if you realise it. Actually, funnily enough, I didn't realise this the other day. I had no idea up until a couple of days ago that it was a public holiday today.
4: Yeah.
13: And it's the Queen's official birthday.
4: No, the King's.
13: Oh, sorry, King's. Sorry, I forgot, Nora. How easy do we forget?
4: Yes.
13: Yeah, the King's official birthday, or Queen's official birthday, as it used to be called, is the selected day by the most Commonwealth realms, which on the birthday of the monarch is officially celebrated in those countries. It doesn't necessarily correspond to the date of the monarch's actual birth.
4: No.
13: I had it explained to me once before. When it was the Queen's birthday, it is Queen's in, like, all Queens. It's not just the current queen. It was always like celebrating all the queens. It's like this is all the kings.
4: All queens.
13: Yeah.
4: Mm.
13: Oh, dear.
4: That'd be
13: like Queen Victoria.
4: Birthday.
13: Well, she wasn't amused, Mike.
4: No.
13: Yeah, today most Australian states and territories observe the King's birthday on the second Monday in June, except Western Australia and Queensland, as Western Australia celebrates Western Australia Day, which was formerly known as Foundation Day, on the first Monday in June. The governor of Western Australia each year proclaims the day on which the state will observe the King's birthday. Mm. It sounds a bit like, the Punxsutawney Phil, you know, when he comes out and declares that winter ain't over.
4: Yes.
13: And what if he does that? He comes out in all his robes and finery. I declare.
4: Yes, that'd be picturesque.
13: Yeah, anyway, but the main point is New South Welshmen. We have a public holiday today, although here we are working on a public holiday, so obviously it's not everyone's public holiday. Mike, today is also Bounty Day.
4: And Bounty Day.
13: I would love to think it's by eating those little coconut chocolate treats, who I absolutely adore.
4: Oh, they're pretty good. I like those. Yes.
13: They are. They're damn delicious. But this is actually by the people of Norfolk Island. The day commemorates the anniversary of the mutiny.
4: Oh, okay.
13: And arrival of their ancestors from the island of Pitcairn on their ship, the Moira Shire? Is that how you say it? Moray Shire.
4: Yeah.
13: On June 8, 1856, the Moray Shire arrived in Norfolk. This day thus becomes known as Bounty Day or Anniversary Day for the people of Norfolk Island. They celebrate it every year as part of their colourful history with a reenactment of the mutiny, along with a reef laying, parade, singing of hymns and a picnic with traditional food. Wouldn't that be awesome?
4: Yes, that'd
13: be fun. I was a man of financial means.
4: And you could do what you damn well please.
13: Yeah, I would love to go to places like this just to actually see that.
4: Well, I thought there for a minute when you were talking bounty, I was picturing the Old West, but of course they still have bounty hunters.
13: Oh, okay.
4: You know, people who jump bail
13: on
4: and that
13: TV.
4: Kind of thing.
13: They've got TV bounty hunters.
4: I think they've got real ones in America.
13: Oh, no, they have, but they've also got reality shows of these. I've seen photos of them. You've seen them in films. It's been popular, like it's just pretty much pop culture, these celebrity bounty hunters. They go out and find their man or woman.
4: But you could go to Norfolk Island.
13: Oh, I've always wanted to go there. Michael McLaren was... he was there years ago, and oh, Dale, you've got to go to North Oak Island because it's the sort of place I'd love. I love history, and I love beauty and nature.
4: A media identity we all know was whatever the chief over there is called, governor or whatever. Mm. And we thought, oh, goody, we'll all get to holiday there and stay in the governor's palace or whatever it's called. But
13: Didn't
4: work out, no.
13: Yeah. Anyway, the Pitcairns are descendants of the English sailors and the Tahitian women who began a new life on Pitcairn Island under the leadership of Fletcher Christian.
4: Yeah.
13: Mr. Christian, who stole my goat's cheese. In 1856, Queen Victoria gave Norfolk Island to the expanding Pitcairn community.
4: Good for her.
13: Yeah, Pitcairn Island, the original island of the islanders of Norfolk, has a fascinating story. In 1787, Lieutenant William Bligh set sail on the HMS Bounty to Tahiti to gather fruit bread plants for the Caribbean slave colonies. A lot of disputes took place during the journey. Finally, Fletcher Christian and some of the crew members staged a mutiny. It was probably because he wasn't giving him any of their chalky coconut bounties.
4: I suppose so. You said fruit bread, not breadfruit.
13: No, it said fruit bread.
4: Really? Okay. I thought it'd be... breadfruit.
13: Maybe that's what they used to call it in the old days, Mike.
4: Yeah, now they've
13: breadfruit.
4: Turned it around.
13: They gather breadfruit.
4: They're a pretty independent bunch, apparently. They're not easy to govern. I mean, there was some theory that they should behave the same as New South Welshmen and what is dictated to New South Welsh persons.
13: Really?
4: By the government. But Norfolk Islanders weren't keen on that, no.
13: Why would you? I mean, wouldn't it be nice to sit there and say, well, we're not, that budget, we ain't accepting that.
4: Yeah.
13: We're doing our own thing, Mr. Albanese.
4: Who could blame them?
13: No. What about Eat Flexitarian? Have you ever think it's Eat Flexitarian Day?
4: Oh, Eat Flexitarian?
13: Yeah.
4: What's Flexitarian?
13: Well, Flexitarian, yeah, I'm a bit iffy on this one. This is a day to try the incredibly delicious world of plant-based food.
4: Oh, God.
13: I like spinach.
4: Yeah,
13: I like Jekos.
4: Yeah.
13: There's a few of those I like, but I just don't seem to get the point of when they make, like, sausages and all these sort of things out of vegetable product. What's the point? If you don't want to eat something because it's got its meaty goodness, why make it look like the product that you're not going to eat? Otherwise, you just eat their substance.
4: Yes, and it's not good for women in particular to do without the ingredients available in meat.
13: Oh, and it's not good to let me not eat meat too, Mike. I get rather stroppy.
4: Do you?
13: I had some nice meat over the weekend. So.
4: And so here you are, happy as Larry.
13: And Larry's pretty happy.
4: I was going to say happy
13: as a... He was the third stooge.
4: Happy as a pig in mud.
13: Wow.
4: But in your case, more like a pig in a sandwich.
13: Well, yeah. I ate pig yesterday, as I said, Mike, when I was talking to you and you could hear this in the background. I was cooking up some bacon.
4: Anyway,
13: for many people, a vegan or vegetarian lifestyle can be difficult to adopt because it's assumed that this limits many delicious foods like beef, chicken and bacon. And especially foods that satisfy savoury cravings. Eating flexitarian is a great alternative, says here. I don't necessarily condone this.
4: Mm.
13: It's a great alternative and an opportunity for people to incorporate more plant-based foods that satisfy those cravings. One of my dearest of dearest friends is a full-on vegan, and we all went out to dinner one night. He's actually from Melbourne, so he doesn't come up here very often, but he was having a bit of an announcement, and it was at this vegan place in at Newtown.
4: Mm.
13: And it had little, like, shrimp things. And I just didn't even think of it being vegan. I was eating these things. I go, I'm not much of a shrimp eater. But, it doesn't taste that sort of shrimpy.
4: Oh,
13: the meal wasn't too bad.
4: Right.
13: Yeah.
4: But, I mean, okay, if you want to be a vegan, that's fine, or a flexitarian or whatever it is. But why do you insist everybody else has to?
13: Yeah. No, I get that. And after all, Mike, and I'm just quoting you here, it's the animal's fault for tasting so good.
4: Well, that's certainly true, yes.
13: And in 2003, Mike, the American Dialect Society claims Flexitarian's fault for tasting so good.
4: Well, that's certainly true, yes.
13: And in 2003, Mike, the American Dialect Society claims Flexitarian's

0: No,
1: no, it's name your poison. It's not peck your poison.
0: It's not peck your poison?
1: No, it's not at all.
0: Okay.
1: Well, okay, you can go back to sleep now, Andre.
0: All right, cool.
1: Yeah, there are many instances in life where you have to choose the lesser of two more evils.
2: Yeah.
1: Name Your Poison Day celebrates the ability to choose the poison or make a decision to be least harmful for all the available options.
2: Did you mean pick your poison, like it's more alliterative? Yeah.
1: I thought you were saying peck.
2: Yeah, me too. Yeah.
1: Okay. It's his accent.
2: He's having
1: sounds
2: bowel
1: like
2: trouble.
1: A Kiwi.
2: Could be dietary.
1: Oh, yeah, could be. Could be. He needs some more flexitarian in him. Oh, dear. What's your poison? Mine's actually water.
2: Well, yeah, I almost never drink these days. When I do, I occasionally have a Tennessee whiskey.
1: Oh, okay. Well, as you know, I don't drink. I don't drink coffee or alcohol just by never developing a taste. But if I – I'm always a cheap shout, Mike.
2: Yes.
1: I usually go for ice water. If it's got a whole hunk of ice cubes in it,
2: you're there.
1: I can drink that all day.
2: I tell you, I don't mind zero alcohol. Which one is it? Anyway, one of them zero alcohol beers, I think, is pretty good.
1: Oh, okay. So that would be your poison. I also don't mind the occasional lemon cordial, Mike. I don't mind that at all. As long
2: You're
1: as again,
2: a wild and reckless
1: I know,
2: man.
1: I know, as long as it's got loads and loads of ice cubes.
2: Yes.
1: Do we need to take a break or can I still? Oh, we need to take a break. Thank
2: okay.
1: you.
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1: Mick from Winston Hills says it's Dog the Bounty Hunter. Also another correction. Can you guess what it is?
2: Dog the Bounty Hunter?
1: No, no. He's, and Mick, this is Mick from Winston Hills correcting you.
2: Yeah.
1: And he says...
2: Oh, did I say film? Did I say film or...
1: No, he says it should be film. Film.
2: Film.

0: Film.
1: Oh, okay.
0: Hmm. Yeah.
1: Silly me. Mike, this is a great day. It's National Best Friends Day.
2: Oh.
1: Yeah, I got quite a few best friends. Actually, one of my best friends, he's listening in to this. Well, he at least listened to the podcast over in Lisbon.
2: Oh,
1: Dirk.
2: Yeah.
1: I'm saying hello to Dirk and son Lewis, because he's one of my best friends.
2: Okay.
1: But he does listen to it. I send him a copy of it every time I'm on.
2: Mm.
1: But anyway, this is a day to actually let your friend know how much they mean to you. A friend, this is according to the Mayo Clinic.
2: Mm.
1: Friends help you cope with traumas such as divorce, serious illness, job loss, the death of a loved one. They also encourage you to change or avoid unhealthy lifestyle or habits. Actually, none of my friends have done that. They just look at me and just sort of, I give up. Such as excessive drinking or lack of exercise. Today's a day to enjoy a little one-on-one time with the people who never fail to catch us when we fall.
2: But you don't drink anyway.
1: No, I don't, but
2: do walk a bit.
1: I do. I do that quite a bit. I'm in pretty good shape. But, I'm a perfect example of the seafood diet, Mike, with seeing food, stick it in your gob.
2: Oh, I thought it was seafood diet was your seafood, but you don't eat it.
1: No, seafood.
2: I think you've misunderstood this.
1: No, my seafood, eat it. I buy these little treats when I see them. If they're on special, I always buy those little mini wagon wheels.
2: Oh, yeah.
1: They're on special at Woolworths.
2: Yeah.
1: But
2: they are tasty.
1: I go to Aldi's every now and then, and they've got their version of it called cartwheels, and I'm sort of walking by and sort of, okay. And I've got a packet of those, and I'm sort of, I can't learn to just, okay, Dale, just have one a day. So not just one packet a day.
2: Cartwheels. The boys in the agency were up all night with that one, weren't they?
1: Oh, no.
2: We want something like wagon wheels. What could we call it, though?
1: No, but that Aldi's got all these things that you'd see in other shops, but they're called something just a little bit
2: I understand
1: different.
2: That. But, I mean, they really didn't work hard on the cartwheels, did they? Somebody said, cartwheels, done, let's all go to lunch. Yeah.
1: Well, indeed. Anyway, so today maybe you should call one of your besties is gone now.
2: Mm.
1: Maybe the day to just let some of your friends know how much they mean to you. Today's also Ups the Daisy Day, Mike.
2: Ups the Daisy Day.
1: Ups the Daisy. Now, what happens if you have you're with the kitty and it falls over? Oh, Ups the Daisy.
2: Yeah.
1: This is just encouraging to allow some positivity in your life. You know, obviously there can be some occasional bumps in the journey of life that may leave us, a bit demotivated and stressed.
2: Mm.
1: So if we express gratitude every day and believe that each day is a gift to us.
2: It's another day.
1: Yeah.
2: As Scarlett said, tomorrow is another day.
1: Is it a good day? Yeah, well, I woke up, so I'm off to a good start. I had the most incredible dream yesterday, Mike, before coming in. Yeah, it was really, really vivid. And I was watching news reports. It was basically the world is coming to an end. And but Boris, what's his name, who used to be the UK Prime Minister? Boris Johnson. It had all these news reports, and it was like people talking about how, we're pretty much going to be over pretty soon. It was really weird. Oh, anyway, but that's got nothing to do with it. Well, upsy-daisy, I got out of bed, and, oh, good Lord.
2: Upsy-daisy.
1: Oh, yeah, well, it was only a dream.
2: Okay, what's the etymology? Do we have to ask Kel about that?
1: What, of upsy-daisy?
2: Mm.
1: 1954, American psychologist Abraham Maslow coins the term positive psychology. I don't know where upsy-daisy came from. It doesn't actually say here.
2: Okay.
1: Let's see. I apologise, Mike. Upsy-daisy is actually a term dating back to the mid-19th century and was used to show encouragement to a child who's fallen over or being picked up.
2: Mm.
1: It's no mystery that waking up and with good attitude can help you have a smooth start to the day. Very, very true. If you start off with grumpy, there's nothing like something really, like going to work and something bad happens, like some goose rides out in front of you on their... And you come in sort of razzafrazzum, sazzum.
2: Yeah, all of that.
1: Here's a good one, Mike. It's Love Your Burial Ground Week.
2: Oh, goody.
1: It's not yours personally. But this Native American Day was designed to assist, support, and commemorate the individuals and groups whose work it is
2: poltergeist.
1: Maintain burial places. Like when I go out and see the relatives, like where my grandparents and some of my mum's ashes, it always looks like someone's worked on it, and it's
2: really
1: nice.
2: Keeping it nice for you,
1: yeah. And it wasn't me. Right. And I go out once or twice a year just to pay my respects.
2: Yeah.
1: And it always looks, you know, beautifully manicured and everything, probably because it's right near the actual head office out there. But it's also, I don't know if it's got anything to do with my uncle used to be one of the managers out there. So maybe it was something because of...
2: Was he a grave digger?
1: No. He was a manager, like the actual manager.
2: The grave digger, the last...
1: Maybe he did that too.
2: The anyway, last man to let you down.
1: But there is nothing, it's a little bit depressing visiting... a grave sites, and you see the other, like, one's dilapidated, and you think, you know, that's why I never want to be buried. I don't want to give someone the responsibility of going...
2: Oh, you want to be cremated and then...
1: Scattered in the sea, Mike.
2: Oh, no, I thought you wanted to be like the lady I was talking about earlier, and could be in her tattooed eyelashes.
1: I don't think any of my best friends would allow that, Mike.
2: I always like the final scene in The Big Lebowski where
1: ashes.
2: They toss the ashes, but the wind blows them back all over.
1: Well, I've told you before, that happened to my mum.
2: Oh, did it?
1: Yeah, when my dad died, he was cremated, and they had booked a cruise. So mum took him on the cruise with my sister, and she went up on deck. She didn't do what I did, which was the right thing, you register everything. She went up on the deck and scattered a blue straight back onto her.
2: Oh.
1: And she did think it was very, very funny, Mike.
2: Okay.
1: Finally, it's National Pet Wedding Week.
2: Pet wedding.
1: Yeah. Have you ever known this is for, you know, animals getting married?
2: I've heard of people doing it, but, you know, it's just an excuse for a party or something.
1: Oh, yeah, but after all, pet family members deserve to be happy, bred, partnered, and wed to a suitable partner who love and support them through the times, just like us humans, Mike.
2: You say that now, but what about pet divorces?
1: I don't know if that's soaring. I don't know, Mike. Oh, and also it's Meet a Mate Week, but I haven't got time to go through that one.
2: Oh, that's
1: Meet a Mate
2: pity.
1: Week. Yeah, that's just finding the right
2: I could pick
1: person.
2: Your Gold Coast Meet a Mates.
1: Yeah, it had some good things here. In 1800s, in rural Austria, young women danced with an apple slice lodged in their armpits, which they offer to men they fancy who then need to eat it.
2: We ought to bring that back.
1: Yeah.
2: Okay.
1: Thank you, Mike.
2: National Days with Dale.
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10: Alex First is a film, theatre and entertainment reviewer and editor of itellyouwhatithink.com. Good morning, Alex. Are you well?
11: I'm very well. I wanted to ask you, do you have any valuable art that you have ever owned? I'm not saying own now, but did you ever go for something that, well, you considered to be valuable and it probably built a little bit of momentum and other people thought the same thing?
10: Many years ago, I had a secretary, as we did in those days, and her husband was an artist. And she said to me, "What do you want for a wedding present?" And I said, "Well, how about a piece of art from your husband?" And she and he both said, "Do you know how much those things are worth now?" But they gave me one anyway.
11: That's nice.
10: Yeah.
11: Lovely. Well, I mean, I don't know whether most people know what the value of art is, because suddenly somebody comes from nowhere and becomes flavour of the month. I mean, it could be Banksy, for example, now, yeah, right? You own a Banksy and basically you can retire. But what is true art? Because remember, this wasn't all that many years ago, somebody involved in cryptocurrency, I believe, bought a banana that was stapled to a wall.
10: Yeah, I remember that.
11: Yeah, and I think it was worth something like $6 million, maybe even a bit more than that.
10: Yeah, but that's stupid.
11: And that's exactly. Well, so what is art?
10: Yeah.
11: And just because you say something's art, like, okay, an old shell of a car, maybe a James Bond car shell. Is that art or is that just stupidity? I was reading only yesterday that Marlon Brando's watch, he basically personally engraved it, like, really badly.
10: Yeah.
11: And it sold at auction a number of years ago for over $6 million.
10: The Yanks love all that stuff owned by famous people, but you talk about old trucks being art. There's paddock art. Have you seen paddock art?
11: No.
10: Well, that's a paddock, you know, on somebody's farm or farmlet or whatever out in the country. And chances are it's a perfectly groomed paddock, except for this rusting 1934 truck sitting in the middle, and it's done deliberately to create this artistic effect. Yeah.
11: Okay. So it's not just somebody cutting a particular pattern in the grass.
10: No.
11: It's actually some rusted whatever it might be, truck,
10: but
11: or, okay.
10: But it's put there deliberately. It's not just abandoned.
11: Yeah, I understand. Well, the reason we're talking about all of this is a new movie called The Christophers.
10: Yeah.
11: And I kind of thought, well, what's all that about? People with a name Christopher? No, not at all. It's MA rated. It's 100 minutes. And the twists keep coming. It's a darkly comedic film based around art and subterfuge. Quite a nice, you know, combination. I don't mind that at all. And specifically, the legacy of a London-based painter called Julian Sklar, played by Ian McKellen.
10: Yeah.
11: A really good actor, Ian McKellen.
10: He's
11: very prickly as a painter. His reputation, though, his ageing is, his reputation isn't what it used to be, and he's become quite infirm. So in the 1990s, Sklar fell in love with a man who inspired him to create a series of portraits, and they became known as the Christophers.
10: Oh, yeah.
11: But only a couple of series of the now very valuable works have seen the light of day. There was a third that was never released because those paintings, there were nine of them, were started but never finished. So with his acerbic put-downs of would-be and wannabe artists, this guy, Sklar, also featured in a TV show named Art Fight.
10: Oh, yeah.
11: So in his day, he was quite the celebrity. Now that he's sort of at death's door, his money-hungry children, Sally and Barnaby, played by Jessica Gunning and James Corden, want to cash in on their father's former fame. So they reach out to a former art school colleague of Sally's called Laurie Butler, played by Michaela Cole, and she specialises in art restoration. So they engage her to pose as Sklar's assistant and complete the unfinished Christophers behind his back.
10: Oh.
11: Right. So when Butler arrives at Sklar's period home, clutters everywhere, he does all the talking. In fact, he sort of pontificates. More words just pour out of him. And he still remains sort of recalcitrant and unapologetic, not the nicest kind of guy. She is just silent, listening to all of this. It's clear that he's not going to be easy to work with. But nor is he as frail as he first makes out to be. And so begins this merry dance in what becomes a game of one-upmanship. And the pair continues to fall out and then be drawn back together as Butler's history with Sklar actually goes way back and we find out more and more.
10: Mm.
11: And with his seemingly incessant ramblings, it did take me a few minutes to warm to what I was seeing in this movie, The Christophers. But in time, I certainly did. And I loved the wicked humour. And that's all about the screenplay by Ed Solomon. And the director, the cinematographer and the editor is a very well-known director called Steven Soderbergh.
10: Yeah.
11: And he exploits this to grand effect, the screenplay. The two sort of kids, Sally and Barnaby, are painted, if you don't mind the pun, as a couple of buffoons. And they sort of they're readily dismissed by their father. And Gunning and Corden have a lot of fun playing up those simpleton roles. But the real strength in the Christophers is in the showings of McKellen and Cole. They go toe-to-toe, scene for scene, and both show what fine actors they are. They inhabit their respective personas with a real intensity of spirit, which is what you want in a movie like this. And the camera often focuses on their faces. Amazing sort of face, piercing gaze that she has.
10: Mm.
11: And I saw her in a terrible movie that we spoke about a few weeks ago called Mother Mary, words to that effect.
10: Oh, yeah.
11: And that was shocking. But again, she was certainly noticeable in terms of just her persona. Once you've seen her, you're unlikely to forget her. McKellen is much more demonstrative. That's the sort of part that is called for here. And she is just content to stand by, observe, and just wait to carpe diem, seize the day, seize her opportunities. The production design on the Christophers, Antonia Lowe is the production designer, really done a great job dressing the art studio spaces that double as the pair's safe places, their respective homes. And I thought it was very clever. I thought it was a very satisfying piece of work, but you've got to stick with it to get the most out of it. It's called The Christophers, rated MA, 100 minutes. And look, I like something that's clever, and this really is very much so. I don't think everybody's going to love it, but I thoroughly enjoyed it by the end, even though it took me probably, I'd say, 15 minutes to get into it. So I'm giving it a 7.5 to an 8 out of 10.
10: Okay. I always liked McKellen when he said, I'm not really a wizard. I only pretend to be one.
11: Yes. Look, I actually haven't looked up his age, but tell you what, he's still got the gift in terms of acting.
10: Yeah,
11: he's just so credible. And he sort of feels like, it's like a bit of a rumpled, made-up bed here. It's the look that he's trying, and he does that so well. He blends in with the paraphernalia around his apartment. I loved it. Very, very much fun.
10: What about back rooms?
11: Last week, remember we talked about Obsession being a horror? Well, it's a run of them. There was Passenger, there's this, there's Back Rooms. Now, this is M-rated, 105 minutes, and it's a supernatural horror thriller. It's a phenomenon that's grown through the internet. So the co-writer and director, and this is what's rather special, a guy called Kane Parsons, he was 16 years of age, and he used open source software to create what was initially intended as just a visual effects test. And he created this 9-minute short called The Backrooms Found Footage, and he uploaded it to YouTube.
10: Oh, yeah.
11: And that was 2022. And in its first 2 weeks, what was dubbed the scariest video on the internet garnered 20 million views in
10: really?
11: 2 weeks. Yeah.
10: Yeah.
11: And while he was still at high school, this guy, Kane Parsons, began expanding the concept of this initial clip, and he created 22 additional episodes.
10: Okay.
11: And so far, and I'm just talking until now, prior to the movie, these have amassed well in excess of 200 million views.
10: Mm.
11: And what they're about, this sort of infectious dread in a space that one passes through. And we're often capturing images in man-made environments without people. So basically, just this unusual environment without people in it, but it's kind of, these spaces are ripe with unease, this sense that something within them is off or wrong. And the desolate settings become a trap. And so we come to this movie, Backrooms, which Parsons has made as now a 20-year-old. So let me tell you a little bit about it. A failed architect called Clark, played by Chiwetel Ejiofor, very fine actor, manages a struggling furniture store. He also happens to be seeing a psychiatrist called Dr. Mary Klein, played by Renata Renzi.
10: Mm-hmm.
11: And she's got her own problems. But he's trying to come to terms with his failed marriage. Now, the doctor suggests role play to help Clark move past the moment that his student lawyer wife kicked him out of the house, right? So the psychiatrist is saying, well, let's try some role play. And he reluctantly participates, but it only serves to anger him. Meanwhile, Clark is experiencing problems with the electricals in his furniture store. Lights are flickering, bills are unusually high, the flickering just goes on. And nor can an electrician, which he calls out, explain unusual switches that are installed at an angle on the circuit board, seemingly as an afterthought. I don't know who could possibly put them there.
10: Mm-hmm.
11: And the issue not being identified, Clark decides to investigate for himself when the electrician can't help him. So what he does, he decides to stay overnight in his store. And the lights continue to play up. Even the TV that he's watching switches off. And it leads him back down to the circuit board in the room at the bottom of the stairs. And that's when he notices a glowing slit in the wall. Now, at that point, he is literally able to, it's called phasing through something. He's able to phase through the wall. In other words, he can pass directly through the wall, which is obviously a solid object, without causing himself harm or without damaging the wall.
10: Right.
11: And that's where a parallel universe, which has furniture piled up in clumps, opens up for him, which eventually leads him to encounter some very unusual and scary entities.
10: Untidy entities by the sound of it.
11: Well, untidy as well, absolutely. But some scary stuff going on here. And not just him. He brings his assistant there and her boyfriend, who begins capturing the seemingly endless array of rooms in this parallel universe and the unusual angles in these rooms on his video camera. So you've got that going on, and in the wake of her own childhood trauma, Clark's psychiatrist also falls prey to what becomes a horror show. So I tell you what, this deals with some off-the-wall material, no pun intended.
10: Yeah.
11: And it employs handheld video, more as well as more traditional movie making. It's disconcerting, which is what it's designed to be.
10: Mm.
11: I even experienced a jump out of my seat moment while I was sitting there watching this. Chiwetel Ejiofor, really compelling as the highly wired and disturbed furniture store manager and the patient whose life is spiralling. And there's a decided vulnerability about Renata Rensvi and her portrayal as the more measured therapist who has this troubling backstory. So it was conceived, Backrooms, as a head-scratcher without a soft landing, and it's strong on highlighting visual anomalies. So curiosity is what draws you in, and then the film ramps up the unusual, the bizarre, and the disconcerting, complete with appropriate sound effects. And I can see, I mean, I went to I missed the media screening, and I saw it at a regular screening. It was full.
10: Okay.
11: So it appeals to, this has got cult following written all over it.
10: Right.
11: Especially among younger people, but it wasn't just younger people in the audience. It's already made history, this movie, as the highest grossing original horror debut. With Parsons literally the youngest person to ever have a number one film globally.
10: Well, good for him. Yeah.
11: Exactly. So I'll tell you what, the studios are also bending over backwards to try to offer him money for his next movie.
10: Good.
11: That's what happened. Yeah.
10: So
11: it's called Backrooms. It's very unusual. If you don't mind challenging yourself, at least in terms of, well, does it all make sense? Probably not. But it's amazing what makes its way onto the internet and then expands like this one has. So I'm also going to give this one a 7.5 to an 8 out of 10. Backrooms, 105 minutes, rated M.
10: Excellent. All right. Thank you, Alex.
11: Pleasure. Have a great week.
10: You too. Alex First there, film, theatre and entertainment reviewer and editor of iTellYouWhatIThink.com.
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3: Tony from Calandra says, morning, Mike. Just out of work checking in my regular Monday morning listening. Great program. Thank you, Tony. Tony lives at Calandra. That's a pretty nice part of the world to live. Well, certainly most of the time anyway. Do you get bothered by cyclones that far south? Anyway, but no. Calandra, you're a lovely spot there. Now, we will have some news in approximately 57 seconds. Peter says, morning, Mike. Enjoy your show. Apparently, Albanese is bringing out a new book, How to Become an Accredited Liar. Is that true, Peter, or is that a fib? Where you'll learn how to lie to your children, family and friends, lie without any feeling of guilt or remorse, and how to lie your way out of things when caught out lying. Should be a top seller. Says Peter. I don't know. Do you think so? Do you think so? Yes. Jerry says, Mike, love your burial ground or ups a daisy. Well, can you ups a daisy from your burial ground? That's what happens in the last verse of the sick bed of Cal Cullen. He sticks his head up after they bury him and says, let's go another round.
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4: Hello, I'm Sarah Wiedersain. Former Australian of the Year and pioneering medical researcher Professor Richard Scollier has died at the age of 59. Professor Scollier was diagnosed with an aggressive form of brain cancer in 2023 and only given months to live. But against the odds, he lived for a further 3 years after undergoing experimental treatment. In an open letter he penned before his death, Professor Scollier said his life was one filled with happiness, optimism, opportunity and passion. Professor Scollier is survived by his wife and 3 children. Gender equality advocate and former Senator Natasha Stott-Despoja is one of almost 950 Australians named on the King's Birthday Honours List. Miss Stott-Despoja has been bestowed the Companion of the Order of Australia for her service to the prevention of domestic violence and promotion of human rights. Adelaide-born Professor Terence Tao has been recognised for his service to mathematical sciences and academia. Governor-General Sam Mostyn says all recipients have made an exceptional contribution to our nation.
5: Just like those honoured across the past 50 years, the service and achievement of those we honour today, whether in the community and public service, industry and academia, science, the arts and sport, they all help shape our nation.
4: A new poll shows Prime Minister Anthony Albanese's approval rating has slumped to its lowest level since elected to office. 60% of Australians have told the News Poll survey they're dissatisfied with Mr. Albanese's performance. One Nation leader Pauline Hanson has defended Barnaby Joyce following his housing policy blunder. Mr. Joyce incorrectly said the party wanted to force permanent residents to sell their homes during a TV interview last week. Senator Hanson has told Sky News he quickly corrected himself.
6: Once Barnaby got that information, he went back on. He said, look, I need to clarify this. And good on him. I think it's right. He did the right thing. And he clarified it, said, no, it's not to do with permanent residents.
4: Police in India say Victorian schoolteacher Sunil Sharma, who's been missing for more than a fortnight, has been murdered. As Nine News reporter Selena Zhang reports, his brother has been charged with murder.
7: The 66-year-old had been a teacher at a school in Melbourne's northeast for 13 years, and last month he'd travelled to India to sell 2 investment properties so he could retire. Police in India yesterday arrested 4 people over his disappearance. Sunil's brother, his brother's wife and son, as well as a property dealer. And police say Sunil's brother spiked his drink with sleeping pills before killing him with a baseball bat.
4: And Pakistani mediators have met with Iran's foreign minister in Tehran to discuss peace talks with the US.
2: Denture Solutions. 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
4: The Sydney Swans have come from behind to beat St Kilda at the death, 104-102 in the AFL.
8: Sarong, preferred side, goal! A Sydney goal to rip out the hearts of the Saints and rip away the game.
4: That call heard on 7. Carlton have beaten Essendon 72-67. The Penrith Panthers have recorded their biggest win of the NRL season, humiliating the Tigers 68-0. Cronulla have defeated St George Illawarra 32-12 at Shark Park. The Sharks had trailed 6-12 at halftime, but two tries in 2 minutes to Britton Nigakora and Will Kennedy put the home team in front. And Mercedes F1 driver Kimi Antonelli has taken pole position for the Monaco Grand Prix.
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14: Got a shower or two forecast for today across some parts of Capricornia and for the next couple of days too. Possibly a mill in the gauge for Rocky. 24 the top for Rockhampton and Gladstone. Yeppoon getting to 23. Billawilla 25.
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1: Good morning, welcome along. Well, if you're having a holiday today, you don't have to wake up now. You can just sloth around for a while. Enjoy it. What have we got here? Leslie says, this is a bit of what I read earlier, but there's more to it. Leslie says, morning, Mike. I happened to notice an obviously homeless woman in Canberra last week, and the vision stays with me, together with anger for the federal Labor government, who has allowed too many new people into our country, which causes too much demand for accommodation. The woman was in her 60s, pulling the shopping trolley in a large stuffed plastic bag. I was driving in the wrong lane, so I couldn't do anything for her. She's just one of thousands in this tragic condition. There are many empty buildings in Canberra, and I know in Sydney. So why aren't they being used? Yes, I've noticed that too, empty buildings, and I think, why are they staying empty when the area around them seems to be well-maintained, but you're not allowed to go into the buildings? I presume, just guessing here, that that sort of hardy plank they used to use or something similar. So there's an asbestos issue. Nobody wants mesothelioma. Leslie says minus two this morning. Talking about Canberra, bad enough in a house. Government should be kicked out now for its abject failures. Not happy, says Leslie. Yeah, I kind of gathered that. But anyway, thank you for your comment. There's a response here from Tony. I mentioned Caloundra being a lovely place to live. Do you get cyclones that far south? Tony says no cyclones, just a cyclone of people inhabiting the area. Escaped Wollongong several years ago to avoid the hustle and bustle, but looks like it's all catching up with me. Have a great weekend, mate, Mike, says Tony. Thank you for that. Margaret's across with Julia Gillard. You know, she's buying into this business about the Ditch the Witch campaign against Jacinta Allen in Victoria. Margaret says, Mike, best that Julia Gillard shut her flappy trap. Oh, as she was, his noise will be a witch. She was the twit who introduced the corrupt NDIS, which has been bankrupting the country for decades. No one wants to hear from ex-PMs regardless of who they are, says Margaret. Yeah, I thought that was kind of curious that Julia's decided to, try to attract attention on this issue, because people have praised her in the past for having gone away quietly. Chris says, Mike, Albo and his ministers have ruined Labor. It no longer represents its core support voters, the workers. Well, it hasn't done that for years, although I suppose they would argue that they like the idea of the big unions. So, supporting the workers who are members there. The Liberals will hopefully find themselves, and Labor the party that cannot be trusted. Yes, but you can't trust them. Although, even now, what is it from the news poll? Like 34% would prefer Labor. But their first past the post preferences, the first preferences were only 34% of the election. And the rest of it was, well, preference whispering, really. I don't know if it's preference whispering, but I think I'm justified in being suspicious that it might. Now, we've got something here. This is quite a long piece, which doesn't quite fit here, but if I can find where it originally came from, maybe I could read it. Yes, I did that. what I've got here is, on the 5% deposit scheme to buy a house, 52,000 residents, not including citizens, have paid 5% toward a house, and the taxpayers paid 15%, totaling 20%, and that avoids the mortgage insurance. And because of Albo's housing policy, those residents now have negative equity, and taxpayers who paid 15% also have negative equity because they own the house jointly. Well, a lot of people warned against this when it was first instituted. Oh, yeah, there it is. Thank you. And So Bruce says, because of Albo and Jim Chalmers, taxpayers have been financially dudded by billions. So it was sold as a nice idea for young folk to get into the housing market, but it was pointed out that if the housing market fluctuates, which it does, then they could end up in a very nasty position. In fact, somebody suggested just earlier or the other morning, they were talking about a woman who bought a place on the 5%, and she's now in a lot of trouble because she can't service the mortgage, and the place is worth less than she paid for it. And she doesn't have the insurance, of course, because that was the whole idea, because the government buying into it, then you didn't need the mortgage repayment insurance. So that really didn't work out terribly well at all. Anyway, coming up shortly, we're going to hear from Terry, aren't we? Terry Barnes, that's the plan. And you might have a view on Terry. And I didn't get around to playing the tragic song, doing an Albo. You know, I say I'm going to play a tragic song, then I don't play a tragic song. I mean, who do you trust in this world? Next week. When I was a kid, Granny would say, always jam tomorrow, never jam today.
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1: Terry Barnes is a columnist. He's political and policy consultant. former Howard government advisor. He's on the line. Good morning. Thank you for doing this.
8: Oh, always a pleasure, Mike. Good morning.
1: The decline of the Greens. There's a man named Drew Hutton who is apparently, he says, co-founder of the Greens. He had a big fight with them about some of their positions. Then he had a success in court, apparently, so he was able to get back into the Queensland Greens again. But as I understand it, after 3 months, he quit again, and he talks about the party, which he says, to my reading, that they're in decline. And in fact, they haven't been doing too well lately in elections, have they? And although they haven't changed that much in the polls, they're going down a bit, aren't they? What do you think?
8: Well, certainly I think they are going down a bit, as you say, but they're still holding their own as far as a vote share of around 10% of the primary goes in those opinion polls.
1: Yeah.
8: When it comes to Drew Hutton, he was actually the co-founder of the Greens with Bob Brown way back when.
1: Yeah.
8: But his view is that it was founded as an environmentalist party.
1: Oh, remember those days.
8: That green actually meant green.
1: Yeah.
8: He fell foul of the more modern Greens because he took a more traditional view on sex and gender. He actually believed that biological men are biological men and biological women are biological women.
1: What a radical he is.
8: Indeed, it was too radical as far as the Greens went.
1: Right.
8: Too radical because they believed that any challenge to the trans ideology or the gender as a fluid concept ideology is beyond the pale, and they actually expelled him. And that's where the legal challenge came from. And when he won his challenge, he then quit because he quit the party in disgust. But he actually quit on principle. So good for him.
1: So what do you think? The picture that he's painting, is that a bitter old man or do you think he's got a point?
8: I think he's got a point. I mean, the Greens are a watermelon party, Mike, I think.
1: Yeah.
8: They're green on the outside, very, very red on the inside.
1: Right.
8: Quite a few sour little pips as well, I think, that spit them out. But certainly, I think it's become much more a party of ideologues, party of certainly progressive elitists, a party of all sorts of causes that are anything but its original founding cause of protecting the environment, whether it is Israel and Gaza, whether it's gender, whether it's inequality or Marxist socialism, as they like to practice it in terms of taking everything from everybody else and giving it to them, you know, the people they like. They've certainly become far more than a party that, and when you think about an environmentalist party or a party standing for the environment, you could actually say should be a conservative party because they want to conserve things, but not this lot. They want to bring it all down.
1: That's true. That's a point. And it seems like, hey, if it's to do with renewables, anything goes. But if it's to do with making money, and there's some reason why you can't dig in that mine, then they fight against that forever. There's a big fight going on at the moment, or I think it's just been resolved, leaving a whole lot of uranium in the ground, I suppose. But the uranium in the ground isn't really doing a lot for us there, is it? But to go back to the Greens, Mr. Hutton says he thinks they're younger or youngish, I'm quoting there, probably in a city, probably university educated, and very much out of touch with real Australians. Is that an accurate picture?
8: Oh, I think it's very much an accurate picture. I mean, the Greens and the Teals, for that matter. I mean, they're the inner city urban elites, really. I mean, they are university educated. Many of them do not have to worry about where the next crust is coming from, where the next bill to be paid. They can afford to think about saving the economy or saving the environment, sorry. No, they don't want to save the economy, they want to destroy it.
1: Yes.
8: But certainly dabbling in all these other trend ideological issues while the rest of us have to actually worry about putting food on the table and paying the mortgage.
1: Actually, that triple description there that I just put forth, that could apply to lots of people presently in the government, couldn't it?
8: Yes. Well, I think you'd have to say that, they talk about the coalition, the Liberals particularly, wanting to be Labor light. I mean, if you think about it, Labor is actually Greens light when it comes to their policies.
1: Yes.
8: And certainly, I think what we're seeing with the budget is that Jim Chalmers and Anthony Albanese are taking Labor a little further to the left, tacking in the direction of the Greens. So, and I don't think the Greens are going to oppose the legislation as it's going through the Senate as far as the capital gains and negative gearing goes, because if anything, they'll criticise it, not because it's bad, but because it hasn't gone far enough.
1: By the way, just making a slight shift there, the Prime Minister said that the Liberals, they're just a copy of One Nation. And I thought, does he not realise that may not necessarily be seen as a negative in this present climate?
8: Well, certainly, I think he has to accept that One Nation is actually hoovering up Labor votes as well as coalition votes.
1: Oh, yes, yes.
8: And that when he, using this latest little jive, I think he's calling the coalition the Liberal One National Coalition, that he's actually talking about his own people, the people who are flocking to Pauline Hanson, as well as those on the right of politics. So what One Nation is doing, and you know from our previous discussions that I'm not a great fan of One Nation and Pauline Hanson.
1: No, you're not.
8: Politically speaking. But they are putting they have put the finger on the pulse as far as ordinary Australians feeling absolutely fed up with the party politics as it's been played, and the way that the political class and the political elites that are really symbolised and typified by the Greens and the Teals,
1: yes,
8: particularly, but also Labor, and I think the coalition, because they've gone along with it to a large extent, they think that they've been shut out and isolated, and that their real concerns are being ignored by the people who make decisions, and that backlash is really coming back to bite the traditional parties and the activist parties like the Greens well and truly on the bum.
1: The contradiction with Mr. Hutton seems to me to be that he thinks the Teals are more worthwhile, but when it comes to the party itself, he said basically what you just did, that they think that they're above criticism, I guess because their claim is still they're there to save the world or something, so therefore they can't be criticised. But do you see them shifting at all in the near future?
8: Well, certainly I think they're realising they're impotent at the moment in terms of being in the lower house with Labor with 94 seats, and therefore no need of the Teals to actually get things over the line. But if the polls are right, the odds are it's going to be at least a hung parliament after 2028. So if the Teals hang in there, they could well be in a position where they have some sort of balance of power. But the hung parliament after 2028. So if the Teals hang in there, they could well be in a position where they have some sort of balance of

0: luck to them if they do, as far as I'm concerned.
1: Yeah. Anyway, interesting times. Not even like what, 3 or 4 years ago, is it?
0: No, I think the Chinese curse is well and truly upon us, isn't it?
1: May you live in interesting times. They chorused. Yes. All right, Terry, appreciate your time and insights as always. Thank you for coming on the program.
0: Thanks, Mike.
1: Terry Barnes, columnist, political and policy consultant, and Terry was a former Howard government advisor. Stu says, Mike Gillard, seeing she's stuck her head up, the question should be asked about the $455 million of taxpayers' money she donated, inverted commas, to the Clinton Foundation for World Women's Education, just before she left politics and then got a job as a consultant to them, says Stu. Yes, one thing I do agree with the Greens about is you should not be able to leave politics and then get a job in the commercial world, which directly ties back to the portfolio you just left. Some people say you should wait 2 years or something. I think it should be, you know, off the agenda altogether. Just one man's opinion. Anyway, we got a commercial break and then the news break.
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7: Yes, it is, and it's good morning to Toby Goff. Hello, Toby.
8: Good morning, Mike. Former Australian of the Year Professor Richard Scollier has died in Sydney at the age of 59. The leading pathologist passed away overnight 3 years after being diagnosed with an aggressive glioblastomic brain cancer.

0: Nearly 400 daycare centres across New South Wales are failing to meet national quality standards, with seven of the country's worst performing providers located in Greater Sydney. And Sydney drivers are advised of major permanent changes to the Warringah Freeway. From 6 this morning, those using the southbound Brook Street on-ramp will no longer be able to access the Harbour Tunnel or the Falcon Street off-ramp. Thanks, Mark. That's the latest from Sydney.
1: Okay, thank you, Toby. Now we go to the 4BC newsroom and Chloe Affleck. Hello, Chloe.
2: Good morning, Mike. A man has died after his car became submerged in the ocean on the Sunshine Coast. Initial investigations indicate the vehicle travelled into the water around 7:30 last night in Maroochydore. First responders attempted to rescue the 73-year-old man, but he was declared deceased at the scene. And the Premier is warning changes to the disaster funding recovery framework would leave Queensland councils and ratepayers worse off. On average, the federal government chips in 75% of the state's disaster funding. The proposed changes would see that drop to just 50%, leaving councils with millions to pick up. That's the latest from Brisbane.
1: Thank you, Chloe. Some comment here. We were talking earlier about paying the 5% deposit and then having the value of the house drop. So you're in negative territory, and the situation with mortgage insurance. Somebody says mortgage insurance is for the lender. Well, yes, but there's none here. Well, as Bruce says, yes, taxpayers are paying mortgage insurance for people new to the country who are not even citizens. Yes, there's a pretty big number there too on that score, apparently. Mick from Winston Hill says, Mike, you were going to play a tragic song, but you changed your position. I did, because I was talking to people on the phone, which I encourage, and we ran out of time. Jason says, G'day, Mike. So the hard left, led by Albo, will cancel AUKUS and use that money for handouts at the next election. You think that's the plan? Albo can live up to his I Fight Tories and cancelling the Tories' greatest legacy in AUKUS, says Jason. Oh, I see your thinking there. But, I mean, Tories, seriously, have we got any of them? I mean, and if we did have, would Albo recognise it if to were to bite him on the posterior? Louise Mansell is a clinical psychologist and a founder of TEDology. Good morning, Louise. Thank you for doing this.
3: Good morning.
1: TEDology, is that like TED Talks?
3: It's like TED as in a teddy and ology as in psychology.
1: Okay. So you say kids don't want AI teddy bears. What do AI teddy bears do? Do they talk to you? They respond to you? What do they do?
3: So in my experience using them and testing them with children to eventually develop a resource that they do feel comfortable with and want. Certainly what I noticed that when a teddy or a soft toy using generative AI is able to have conversations with children, and generate its own thoughts and opinions and have real-time conversations with children, that it seemed to make children quite uncomfortable at times because it would raise a few suspicions about whether it could hear them, whether it could see them. And they found it really, really uncomfortable, certainly in my experience anyway.
1: So if you have a teddy bear, you would rather have an inert teddy bear that you can imagine conversations with him or imagine what that teddy bear is and where it fits into your day.
3: Perfect example. So children have been using teddy bears for comfort, to talk to about their day, to generate and play with for hundreds and hundreds of years. And I suppose there was this temptation, even for myself, to make a teddy bear able to do more for children than it can. And we certainly have done that with TEDology, but not using the technology and the AI component, because I've talked to children, listened to them, and it wasn't what they wanted.
1: Yes, I remember when was 3 or 4, I guess. I didn't actually have a bear, but I had a sort of dog thing that was very floppy and companionable. And I called it Humboldt. Is that an odd name for a 3 or 4 year old to choose?
3: I don't think that's an odd name for someone to choose. It's quite creative, really. You didn't call it dog.
1: No. Anyway, me and Humboldt, coexisted for quite a while. So, yeah. Really, the AI, that's for something a little bit later on in life, do you think?
3: I certainly think it is later on in life. And there's always going to be advantages of, you know, technology and introducing technology so children can use that safely. But we've just got to make sure that children have enough time and exposure to free play, having little characters at home that they can generate their own stories with, because the stories that we observe children generating themselves, not prompted by something else, are stories that are helping them process their day or resolve a little conflict that they've had that day and understand the world. They do all this through play and imagination. So it's really important that even when they have technology in their lives, that we ensure that they've got enough time for this kind of what I would call free play.
1: So the AI and the teddy bear actually restricts them. It doesn't really add.
3: Well, it obviously depends on what the teddy bear that we're talking about is, because the Tedology bear without the kind of technology, because I designed it with children to help them talk about emotions, you press its tummy. It's a very simple tech that talks them through 10 activities that make them or help them play. So the teddy bear in the Tedology's case will ask them to tell them a story about an imaginative place that they can go to together.
1: Right.
3: Or it'll ask them about the day and something that they've done that's brave. But the rest of that, the conversation and everything that follows that kind of guided prompt from the Tedology bear, is child-led. And I think that's the difference. As soon as you put intellectual technology into a children's toy, what I found is that it became less child-led. That very much like when we use AI ourselves, we can sometimes feel like it's doing most of the work for us. And then we're preventing children from going on that imaginative journey themselves or telling us a really long story. Because children love talking to their teddy bears, but what we want them to do is talk at their own pace, at their own time and their own speed and when they want to.
1: So how do parents play into all this? Do they think a talking teddy bear is a good idea because it's kind of a childminder for a while, or how do they react?
3: I mean, I'm sure that they're popular in some areas, and they might even be popular with some parents. In my experience, when I was talking to families about the idea of creating a smart bear, but I was referring to it being smart in terms of the psychological understanding it would have, rather than the technology and the AI component of a bear. Parents were very cautious about that, but that was the parents that I spoke to.
1: Mm.
3: And I know personally I would be cautious about creating or having one for my own children.
1: Would you? Yeah.
3: Yeah.
1: So how long does a teddy bear usually fulfill a companionable role in a child's life? Until what age?
3: It's a really interesting one. I mean, you talked about Hubble, was it?
1: Humboldt, yeah.
3: Humboldt, as if that was last week, and we all do that. When I emigrated here, like, Panda was definitely getting a place in the suitcase, not in the shipping container.
1: Right.
3: They hold a really special place in our life. And I know that since I've been on this kind of journey of thinking about how to enhance the support and comfort a sensory bear can have for children, adults have continually told me about the toy that they had as a child. They hold a really special place in our hearts, because we kind of, without realizing, know the level of comfort that they've provided just by being a humble teddy bear.
1: Yes, but when do they get left in the cupboard because their owner's got other things to do?
3: Yeah, I suppose that depends on the person. I know from speaking to people about this kind of journey of Tedology, some families will definitely still keep them in their room.
1: Right. No. Okay.
3: Yeah, I think when we don't need them anymore, maybe.
1: Hmm.
3: You know, a bit like anything, people have blankets that they might not need anymore, and we only phone our parents as much as we need to. There's lots of things that fit in with our emotional development, I suppose, and as our emotional development changes, what we need changes. And I think it's really important to be guided by children on that.
1: Different stops on the journey. Louise, appreciate your time and comments. Thanks for coming on the program.
3: No trouble, thank you.
1: Louise Mansell is a clinical psychologist and, as you heard there, founder of TEDology. I was just having another flashback to that era, and this kind of ties in with me letting down my listeners by promising them a sad song and then not playing it. Because I can remember my Auntie Kathleen, when we lived at Dulla Dulla for a while, saying to me when I was about five, I was unhappy with something. She said, "Why don't you just go and sing your sad song?" Because I had a sad song that I used to sing that I'd invented myself. Maybe that's where it came from in the first place. And as for the toys in the cupboard, I saw a cartoon in, I think, Penthouse magazine years ago with all the toys sitting on a shelf talking to each other. And they said, yes, one day he'll have a fit of nostalgia and he'll remember us. And then he'll come up here to see us. And that's when we'll get him.
4: It's the biggest secret in town. But don't keep it to yourself. If you know what it is, tell us. And you could be spending up big at Perry's IGA, Wandle, Dean Street or Yeppoon. It's the 4RO Perry's IGA Secret Sound. And right now, it sounds like this. Yes, the 4RO Perry's IGA Secret Sound. 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Thanks to Perry's IGA, Wandle, Dean Street and Yeppoon. 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

0: Hi, I'm Colin Bush, the federal member for Flynn. I unapologetically stand up for Australian values. 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I'm Colin Bush, and I believe that if you have a go, you should get a go. Authorised by Colin Bush, MP Gladstone.
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3: Some reaction here from Stu, who says, Mike, Terry Barnes suffers One Nation derangement syndrome. His Liberal Party, along with Labor, are responsible for the mess that Australia's in now. Australians are fed up. They're looking for a party that will actually represent the people who voted for them. The rise and rise of One Nation, says Stu.
2: A sports update, thanks to West End Motor Group, incorporating Parramatta and Blacktown Mazda. Two great Mazda dealerships, same great people, same great service, 7 days a week.
3: Big man, Darryl Bowman, has revealed he's cancer-free just 6 months after being diagnosed with non-Hodgkin's lymphoma. The 69-year-old underwent 6 rounds of chemotherapy and temporarily stepped away from his 2GB duties during treatment. Speaking on the Continuous Call team, Bowman said both he and his doctor were thrilled with the result. While he will continue regular PT, that's positron emission tomography, scans every 3 months for the next 5 years, Bowman said he feels great. He's relieved the treatment is over. A prostate cancer survivor who also beat the disease in 2010, Bowman praised Australia's public health system, thanking the doctors, nurses and hospital staff who supported him throughout his recovery. He also expressed sympathy for others facing serious health battles, saying his thoughts were with South Sydney star Jai Arrow and his family during their difficult time.
2: And now on Wake Up Australia, artist in the spotlight.
3: Yes, here's a lady, you could say she was a Nepo girl, I suppose, American singer. Her first 11 singles were flops. Okay, her first 11 singles. But perhaps because she had an influential relative, it made the difference. So after the 11 flops, she met Lee Hazelwood, who wrote and produced this particular track for Nancy Sinatra, These Boots.

0: you go. That was a big hit for Nancy Sinatra all over the place, these boots. Back in 1964, she apparently donated the white boots she used to wear to charity. She'd kept them in the wardrobe for 28 years. And then, of course, she did have a big hit with the old man, Something Stupid. Remember that, Nancy Sinatra? It's her birthday day, by the way. That's why we put her in the artist in the spotlight category. Born on this day in 1940. So there you go. You remember, these boots are made for walking. Nancy Sinatra is 86 today.
1: Rockhampton's iconic Cranston pies are being served up earlier than ever. 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Is that too early for their famous mud cake? So, who's up for a Cranston's?
2: I was just so excited for Cameron to see what the vets do. 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
3: Every donation star you buy at Hungry Jack's helps bring more wishes to life.
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1: The beef capital is reflected in Cranston's new steak and cheese pie with large chunks of tender rump steak. 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So, who's up for a Cranston's?
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0: We will have some news for you in approximately 6 minutes and 9 seconds. But here's a couple of quaint stories that probably won't make that bulletin, but may give you, in this case, an indication of what other people have to put up with. I like doing these stories because, you know, Australia has such a reputation for having critters that bite you and sting you. And I suppose that's reinforced in the recent past with the situation where a diver was recently attacked and killed by a shark. You know, they didn't play, apparently, that, you know, the new reality show, The Shark. They didn't play that in WA, I guess, because they thought it might be a bit tasteless to do it. But the whole thing seems to me to be in curious taste. Anyway, I mean, somebody said nobody went broke underestimating the public taste. Maybe that's the case here. But this, I've not seen the show, but I've just seen the promos for it where people are supposed to put up with being filmed jumping into an area where there are sharks swimming around. I don't know how realistic or truly tension-making it is, but it just seems kind of odd to me in this country with the situation that we have with sharks that we'd have a show like that. However, times we live in. But back to the story here about what you can encounter in other countries that think we're a dangerous place to live. A California man noticed mysterious feces on the roof of his guest house. So he decided that they weren't birdies, clearly not from a bird. I looked up and I saw poop on the roof, he said. There you go. You don't want that, do you? You want your roof to be nice and tidy. It was like four separate stools. He said the presumed source of the mystery dropping soon made itself known. All of a sudden, I look over and there's a mountain lion staring at me. There you go. See what I mean? Okay, all right, we've got Eastern browns and spiders and all that sort of thing, but a mountain lion on the roof. Not only that, he's got no respect. He's crapping on your roof. The cougar's visit was recorded by his home security camera. The man said he was in position mode like he was going to spring. He ran inside the house, as you would. The mountain lion did not pursue. Somebody from the, this all happened in Pasadena in California. The Pasadena Humane Society said it's not clear whether the mountain lion is the same one spotted a few blocks away. But, I mean, the point about that is the mountain lion seems to be hanging around there. They've been known to visit residential areas in Los Angeles County before. There was one found on camera entering a home through an open door. If you knew there were mountain lions around, yeah, anyway. That happened in Laverne. Another one was chased off by the family dog in a previous year. McManus said the mountain lion sightings in Pasadena are not common, but they might be venturing closer to residential areas due to environmental changes from last year's Eaton fire. Because they, yeah, it seems logical, doesn't it? Because they had that huge fire. There's a couple of records here, people who do things to get in the record books. The world's largest bowl of guacamole mixed up in Mexico, 14,991 pounds of it. That broke the record, apparently. It took more than 1,000 local growers and residents working together to mix it up in just under 2.5 hours. I mean, if you get guacamole, you know, you got a Guzman and Gomez, and you get the guacamole. It's not a cheap little additive, is it? I mean, what do you think that bowl would be worth? If you, it's probably no way to market it. But I mean, if you could, and here's another record-breaking individual who clearly isn't wasting his life. He put on a record-breaking 32 T-shirts in 1 minute. How about that? 32 T-shirts. In 1 minute. Wow. He said the record has its unique challenges. The issue is how quickly the mechanics of this break down. Once you get past the 10th shirt, you're not just fighting the clock anymore because you're fighting the fabric. Each layer compresses and your arms lose range of motion. You're essentially wrestling a straitjacket. Yes, mate, I think in the old days they probably would have put you on. But anyway, times we live in. Here's an email just handed to me from Ed from Arana Hills. Hi, Mike. Just heard Nancy with Boots. Loved it, even though she had no range in her voice, especially when heard in a duet with her father. Says, I never thought of that, but yeah, I think you got a point there. But, I mean, the old man had just spectacular control of the lyrics, didn't he? He's in the category of whether you liked his work or not. I think you had to admire what he was capable of. You know, plus he had the colourful image because of the slightly gangster thing. And remember The Godfather? Was it him they put the horse's head in? Really? Although, who played the part? Was it Matt Monro or something, I think? Just thinking off the top of their head from The Godfather. Anyway, whatever it was, you needed voice control, phrasing, understanding of the song. the old man sure had it.
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13: Good morning, I'm Dusty Fitzpatrick. Former Australian of the Year and pioneering medical researcher Professor Richard Scollier has died. Sarah Wiedersane reports.
14: Professor Richard Scollier was diagnosed with a grade 4 glioblastoma in 2023 and given just months to live, but he defied the terrible odds to live well beyond the grim prognosis after undergoing experimental treatment. He bravely fought the disease in the public eye, capturing the heart of the nation through sharing his powerful message of hope and perseverance. The acclaimed melanoma expert was named Australian of the Year in 2024 alongside his colleague at the Melanoma Institute, Professor Georgina Long. In his final message penned before his death, Professor Scollier urged all Australians to pursue their dreams and passions with humility, love and compassion. He was 59. Sarah Wiedersane reporting.
13: Almost 950 Australians have been honoured in this year's King's Birthday Honours List. Gender equality advocate and former Senator Nastasia Stott Despoja is one of five to be bestowed the Companion of the Order of Australia. Others recognised on the list include former New South Wales Premier Maurice Yemmer and the late former Federal MP Dr Katie Allen. An overwhelming majority of voters believe Australian politics is overdue for a big shake-up. The latest News Poll survey shows primary support for One Nation sits 1 point ahead of Labor at 31%. Almost 70% of those surveyed endorsed a dramatic change in the political status quo. It also shows Prime Minister Anthony Albanese's approval rating has slumped to its lowest level since he was elected to office. A man killed after being attacked by a shark off WA's south coast has been identified. 35-year-old Daniel Turpin was spearfishing with his family when he was mauled by a suspected 4.5-metre shark off the coast near Albany yesterday. Mr. Turpin's family says he had a lifelong love and deep respect for the ocean. The member for Albany, Scott Gleary, says his death will be felt hard by the entire community.
15: It's devastating. It's got a really big ripple effect through us. It's not 6 degrees of separation, it's a lot narrower in Albany. Everybody knows everybody.
13: Police in India say a missing Melbourne maths teacher and beloved father was murdered by his brother. 66-year-old Sunil Sharma was reported missing on the 22nd of May after travelling to India to sell two investment properties. And more than a million people have lined the streets of Madrid as Pope Leo held an open-air mass in the Spanish capital. Turning now to finance, one Australian dollar is buying 70.4 US cents.
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13: Alexander Zverev has been crowned the French Open champion, Craig Gabriel reports.
16: After more than 4.25 hours, Alexander Zverev was lying on his back on court Philippe Chatrier sobbing. The German had realised a dream. He'd become a Grand Slam champion for the first time. Zverev had been hoping desperately for this moment, and when Flavio Cobolli sent a return out on championship point, Zverev dropped to the court. He's the first German man in the Open era to win Roland Garros. The score 6-1, 4-6, 6-4. 4-6-7-6-1. Craig Gabriel, Paris.
13: In AFL, the Swans have scored a 2-point win against St Kilda at the SCG. Sydney were behind until the final minute, snatching the game from the Saints in a Sunday thriller. The Blues recorded their fourth win in a row, beating the Bombers 67-72. NRL and the Tigers have gone down to the Panthers 68-0. That's the latest news and sport.
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22: Not a shower or two forecast for today across some parts of Capricornia and for the next couple of days too. Possibly a mill in the gauge for Rocky. 24 the top for Rockhampton and Gladstone. Yeppoon getting to 23. Billawilla 25.
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0: Now on 2GB, 4BC and network stations, back to Wake Up Australia with Mike Jeffries.
1: Morning, welcome along. If you just joined us, I guess it's got a different feel to it because it is, after all, his... That's right. His Majesty's birthday, and we, want to celebrate that. But I was discussing before The Godfather and who was in it playing Sinatra. I had it a bit right. Some of the vowels were correct. The name did end in an O. But the actual singer was, according to my associate who understands movies and knows all about them, who was the singer?
2: Al Martino. He was playing Johnny Fontaine.
1: Oh, Johnny Fontaine. Yes,
2: yeah, he was the fading singer and actor, loosely based on Frank Sinatra. And he wanted to get him in a picture. The head of the studio, Jack Waltz, who's played by John Marley.
1: Yeah.
2: No, not going to put him in, da-da-da. And then Robert Duvall goes and has a chat with him. Look, I really think it's a good idea that you put him in. And then that was when Don Corleone, make him an offer he can't refuse. But I, and they he finds the horse's head in his bed. But I wonder, how the hell did they get a horse's head in to the bed without him waking up?
1: I assume the horse had been previously decapitated. They didn't do it in the bedroom.
2: No, but even putting it, like, imagine a head. Horse's head's pretty big.
1: It is pretty big.
2: Like, how did it not wake him up, even the jostling on the bed? An interesting factoid, I don't know if this is true or not, but evidently the actor playing him, playing the producer, when he's pulling it back, his reaction was pretty real because they were supposedly putting in a fake head.
1: But
2: they actually used a real horse's head.
1: Oh, really?
2: Yeah. So he wakes up in the bedroom, and it's a real head.
1: So did they have the thing at the end with Peter, no animals were harmed?
2: Well, I'd say it wouldn't have been. Just find a horse and bring me its head. I'd say they used one that had expired. They wouldn't have used a real horse just to lop off its head. Well, hopefully not.
1: Predeceased the horse to... remove his head.
2: Yeah, but evidently Francis Ford Coppola swapped it just before filming without telling him.
1: Okay.
2: That would be pretty horrifying.
1: And supposedly it was actually the blood that woke the actor up.
2: Yeah, not the fact that, a couple of thugs have walked in there, pulled the bed sheets back, put a horse in, all while he was sleeping.
1: You have to suspend disbelief willingly.
2: Yeah, geez, I wish I could sleep like that. I'd wake up as soon as I heard someone tippy-toeing at the door, let alone lugging a horse in.
1: There you go. It's always all about you.
2: Yeah. Well, I don't know. I mean, it's just my sleeping habits, Mike. I just really am not a good sleeper.
1: Anyway, thank you for correcting the issue. Yes.
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1: Mark Roeder. I like to think of Mark as a friend of the show, but apart from anything else, he's an author focusing on the impact of technology, and he's also a consultant with Hale Strategic. They're a geopolitical advisory firm based in Chicago. Mark, good morning. Thank you for doing this.
10: Good morning, Mike.
1: Now, you've been involved in the finance business all your life, to the very best of my knowledge, one way or the other, and I know you're very interested in AI and what it will bring. I saw a headline that I thought was up your alley. Data center boom could send power prices 26% higher. Now, this requires a bit of qualification, I suppose, but it's a climate group saying that. But before we get into the qualifications, it does seem like these giant fridges are going to take a lot of electricity and water. And it seems like the average individual is going to have to pay more to accommodate them. What do you think?
10: Yeah, no, I think that's true. We're seeing that in America at the moment. The really big data centers are called hyperscale data centers, and they can draw about 100 megawatts, which is equivalent to, say, the power used by 100,000 homes, which is just massive. It just puts a huge strain on the global grids. We really haven't sort of gotten into that scale yet in Australia, but we will. I mean, there are plans to develop data centres all around Australia. So, yeah, look, the impact on power is going to be big, and it's going to eventually flow through to us, I think. And similarly for other things too, as we'll get into.
1: I saw a piece a few weeks ago. Somebody, I would think he was a carpetbagger, but maybe not. And he's extolling Australia, and I believe the Prime Minister is in line with this, to be the data hub of the region. But we already tried for being the solar hub of the region, the hydrogen hub of the region. Here we go with another hub. Is that going to work out any better?
10: Oh, look, I doubt it. Everyone wants to be a hub. Every country wants to be a hub of something, you know, whatever it is, tourism hub, you know, transport hub, you know. And look, I think all countries will have their focus on AI, and they'll all frame it and promote it their own way. But look, it's going to be really competitive in one sense. Locally, it's going to be competitive. But globally, of course, it's becoming less competitive because that's the paradox of this. I mean, the really big AI companies are just so ginormously huge. I mean, consider that Anthropic, you know, which is probably the leading frontier model at the moment, they're going for initial public offering, an IPO, very shortly. And it's estimated that IPO will be about $900 billion or nearly $1 trillion. $1 trillion.
1: Sounds like a lot to me. Just on Anthropic, are they the ones with Mythos?
10: They are, yes. They've launched Mythos, yeah, which is just an extraordinary thing in itself.
1: Well, listen, isn't there a concern with Mythos that if it gets out there and gangsters get hold of it, they can destroy crypto?
10: Yes, that is a concern, especially if it's combined with quantum computing. Mythos has just been given, the Australian government's just been given granted access to Mythos and some Australian companies, I guess. But the point, they did that in America a little while ago, because when Anthropic developed Mythos, it discovered that Mythos was so acutely bright that it could penetrate practically any system. It uncovered flaws, vulnerabilities in software that we had been running for decades and nobody had ever cracked it before. And Mythos just went in there and just cracked it very, very quickly. So what they did in America was they gave it to about seven big companies, you know, seven sister type companies, and said, look, we've got this powerful new software here. Could you just make sure that it's not going to turn your world upside down? Because it will. And so that's just Mythos. But then there are other ones on the horizon. Who knows what the Chinese are developing? And then you combine Mythos with, you know, quantum computing, and you have a real challenge for cryptocurrencies, which have always been positioned as absolutely uncrackable, but they may not be in the future. And it only takes one cryptocurrency to go down, of course, and they all go down because suddenly overnight they're not worth anything because they can be cracked. The whole premise has been their invulnerability.
1: Now, I did say at the beginning of this conversation that I thought these comments, which began at, deserved some qualification. For example, a spokesman here for this group, Associate Professor Joel Gilmore, said, unchecked data center growth risks reversing the progress renewables have made in reducing prices. I thought, really? I haven't noticed any reduction in prices lately. The last thing we need, he says, is to be forced to rely on more expensive fossil fuels. So they are very much against fossil fuels, so they're putting their case. So I don't know, you know, how accurate the figures are that they're giving here, but you certainly agree that everybody's going to have to pay more no matter what. Talking about the comparison in price, the proposed, according to this story, 1.2 gigawatt Mamre Road facility in Western Sydney would surpass the Tomago aluminium smelter by more than 25%, making it Australia's single largest energy user. And the boost in prices in New South Wales and Victoria, they are saying, what is it, that because it goes into the retail bills, they're saying that the increase is equivalent to the usage of all the homes in Victoria.
10: Yeah, no, that's theoretically possible.
1: Yeah.
10: Look, the way to think about this is in a chronological sense, in the short term, medium, and long term with AI. In the short term, you know, AI is going to help us reduce the cost of a lot of things, you know, by making things more efficient, from customer service, bookkeeping, you know, shopping, all sorts of simple legal work and stuff like that. But it's not going to do anything for, you know, it's not going to push down rent or mortgages or anything else. So you're going to have a kind of bifurcated view. It'll make paperwork cheaper, but it's not going to magically lower the fundamentals. In the longer term, you're going to start to see it penetrate into healthcare. You'll get AI versions of GPs, and they're going to be a lot cheaper than seeing a doctor. And then you're going to be able to, you know, do all sorts of other activities, and it's going to be better for business. But in the longer term, there are new problems with cost of living with AI. And that is that a lot of these platforms are going to move to the subscription model, which we see with Tesla with self-driving. You have to pay what big, huge fee if you want to actually let it self-drive, at least in America. It'll be like the same everywhere. But at the moment, we're getting AI cheap at the consumer level because that's at the market capture phase where all the big AI companies want to get as many customers as possible. Once they've got them, they want to lock them in.
1: So yeah, I see that.
10: And once they've locked them in, you'll notice the prices will increase And AI will be everywhere. You know, it'll be in your humanoid robot next year and in your car and so on. So we'll be very dependent on these AIs. And meanwhile, we'll see the prices gradually go up, just a little bit like broadband. You know, it's a race for market share. And then once you're locked into broadband, they start to increase the prices. But just getting back to the hub thing, I think the salvation for us may well be, and this has been mooted a few times, if we can build these big AI centers within reasonable striking distance of a giant solar farm. And one thing we do have in Australia, we have a lot of solar, and we've got the second hydro 2.0 coming on. But still, I'm very, very suspicious of any talk about Australia becoming a major AI hub. In any case, the AI platforms are going to be owned by overseas companies mostly. Our job here is to take the components of that or the components of the stack and tailor them to for our local needs. And that'll be a huge challenge for government.
1: Now, you and I have touched on this in the past. Just before we go, in my discussions and my own research about where the jobs are going to be, because we're going to put a lot of people out of work, that seems agreed. As near as I can tell, with the data centres, yes, okay, when they're building them, they're going to need engineers and labourers and air conditioning specialists. But once they're built and these productivity gains that the companies who use them make by putting people out of work, where are the people going to be to buy the cheaper stuff?
10: Exactly. The sugar rush that's going on at the moment, like in the Midwest of America, where they're building huge centres everywhere, like they haven't got enough carpenters or electricians or builders to come in and do it all. Mm. So they are, and some people, you know, economists argue that the AI boom is propelling American GDP at the moment, and I think that's right. And we'll go through a similar sugar rush this year as well. But eventually, as you say, Mike, once they're built, then we start to move into a different world where there's going to be a huge inequality because there'll be far fewer jobs. And that's and not only that, but the people with the access to the best AI, the cutting edge AI, which is going to be a lot more expensive, their situation is going to improve because they're getting better AI, better services, whereas those with access to the less useful AI are going to fall further and further behind. So it's a great, but look, AI, I'm very positive about AI, as you know, very excited about it, but I'm not blind to the fact that it could exactly exacerbate risk, the risk of inequality in Australia and everywhere else. That's the big danger.
1: Very interesting, Mark. Appreciate your time and comments. Thanks for coming on the program this morning.
10: Always, Mike. Always. Always a pleasure.
1: Okay. Mark Roeder is an author focusing on the impact of technology. He is also, among other things, a consultant with Hale Strategic. They're a Chicago-based geopolitical advisory firm.
11: The fun is back this weekend.
12: He also said he's going to have a little bit of a rocky road because there's not much sugar in it.
11: So is the banter and all the NRL action.
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I got to get out of here. Lynn, I appreciate your email to Worthy Cause, the Brumby Cull, but I'll have to shorten what you've said in here. Emma Hurst, MP Animal Justice Party, has a petition and the New South Wales Government website, if you would like to sign the petition, which Lynn did both of. James Willis coming up. And Chris answered the question I asked about the giant bowl of guacamole. What would it be worth? Chris says 20 grand on the day and a dollar the next day. Yes. Anyway, I got to go now. I know there's other comments here. Thank you for those. But I got to get out of here because James has got plans for after the news.

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1: It's not as cool as what it has been over the last few days. It's relatively warm-ish. Partly cloudy today with a medium chance of some showers from late morning with winds heading southeasterly 15 to 20 kilometres an hour, tending easterly 20 to 25 in the middle of the day, then becoming light in the late afternoon. Getting to a top of 24 in Rockhampton. Yeppoon's going for 23, Gladstone also 24, and Billabilla heading for a top of 25 degrees, predicted to be the warmest across the region today. For the next few days, and as I said, it feels like, no, you've had your winter now. We're going back to warm temperatures, relatively speaking. Those showers are going to hang around till tomorrow. Maybe Wednesday might clear up, but later in the week could see a couple of showers coming through as well, just in time for the Rocky Show, right? With the tops around mid to late 20s for the next few days and lows hovering around those mid to late teens. So, yeah, we've had our winter. We're done now. That's what it feels like. Currently, it is 8 degrees in Billawilla. Gladstone is 16. Yeppoon is 16. And Rocky right now is a chilly 12 degrees.
0: Bigger and better than ever. The Boodles Big Breakfast. 4922 7990. 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
1: Good morning. This is the Boodles Big Breakfast. My name is Luke Cross. Filling in for Aaron this morning because he's taken the day off. He had the show on Saturday. And we got the football this afternoon, which I'll talk to you a bit more about later on this morning. But I am filling in for Aaron just for today to get your day started. Even though the sun's not up yet, I'm up here and ready to start the day with you. Coming up shortly, I'm going to play some music from Train, some Who, and some Diana Ross as well. And if you want to give us a call this morning, you can give me a call about anything on 4922 7990 or send me an email, luke.cross@4ro.com.au.

0: tonight.
1: Good morning, Boodles Big Breakfast on 994RO. It's Luke here with you, and I forgot to tell you about the Cash Tracks. The 4RO Cash Tracks still going. Listen out for the Cash Tracks song, which I will be playing at some point this morning. And when you hear it, you get on the phone, 49227990, and potentially, if you get through, you can go into the standby list for a chance to win $10,000 in cash. Sounds pretty good. The song you need to listen out for, you'll hear this at some point this morning. Can see

0: Yes, listen out for Johnny Nash. I can see clearly now. You will hear it some point this morning, and that is our Cash Tracks song. And you'll get that at some point here on 49227990 when you do hear it for a chance to go onto that standby list. Speaking of this morning as well, Emma Memma. She's coming to the Pilbeam Theatre next month, and I have tickets to give away to go see her, as well as I'm going to have a chat with her. Plus, we got all the other usual competitions like the 4RO, Wonder Wheel, Secret Sound, Gus's Quick Shot. Oh, I got to tell you what else. The other thing we're giving away too is Movie Monday. I forget, I don't do Mondays very often. Movie Monday, yes. And, you know, I'm going to start a conversation about that later on this morning. So plenty happening today here on the Boodles Big Breakfast on 994RO.
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0: How you doing this morning? This is Luke here, the Beatles Big Breakfast. We're coming up to 6 o'clock. Then we'll get into some news headlines. Plenty to talk about there. And, of course, later on today, I'm sorry, Tigers fans. I know how you feel because, you know, my beloved Cowboys suffered a very similar fate as well. And any Dragons fans, but Dragons fans are kind of used to it. But, yeah, Tigers fans, that's rough yesterday. Rugby league no longer exists in your world, I'm sure, at least maybe for the rest of this year. But there is another game. Bulldogs and Eels fans will be stoked because you're going to hear that match this afternoon on 4RO with the Contiguous Call Team, the best call team in the country with the fun, the banter. The Contiguous Call Team back this afternoon for Monday Arvo footy because, of course, in everywhere else it's a public holiday today and we don't have one. We have to work. So that's this afternoon. And it's all thanks to NRG Industrial Cocoa Brew, the ARB Rockhampton, the Home Property Network, Swell Finance, Flamingos and Century 21 Solutions.
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13: Good morning. Joseph Price with your local news. The Queensland Police Dog Squad is now the largest in the state's history following the graduation of 5 new police dog teams. The milestone follows the establishment of a new police dog handler position in Rockhampton, where 2 of the new graduates will be deployed to. In the Central Police region, there are now 9 handlers and 11 dogs across Rockhampton, Gladstone and Mackay. Central Queensland is advocating for the creation of a small-scale multi-species abattoir to fill a significant market gap in the region. The Meat Capricorn Project is a collaborative partnership between CQ University, Livingston and Rockhampton Councils. They're looking to develop a facility that would service farmers wanting to process smaller allocations such as sheep, goats, pigs and cattle. CQ Uni Professor of Regional Economic Development John Rolfe says there are only large facilities in Central Queensland designed for the export market.
14: There's basically nothing between Mackay and Monto Biggenden to the south. So there's a real gap here. And that also means there's a real business opportunity for a new enterprise to come up and start to be able to process livestock.
13: The community is being encouraged to have their say on the future of South Gracemere. A local area plan is being developed and will establish a clear vision for the area, guiding future development, infrastructure and community spaces. Councillor Grant Mathers says it's an exciting time for Gracemere.
15: Only limited land still left to the north of the Rockhampton region. Gracemere is definitely flagged for what our future growth corridor. So we want to be very strategic in the way that we do grow this area, and we want to make sure that the people, locals here at Gracemere, still can enjoy the lifestyle that they moved here for.
13: There will also be pop-up information stalls at Rockhampton Agricultural Show this week and Gracemere Shopping World next week. And a dream start to the BMD Premiership season for the Capras, smashing winner Manly Seagulls 48-6. The Capras piled on 9 tries yesterday afternoon, including doubles for Tani Lee Holt and Mariah Denman, and a hat-trick for Madeline Johnson. They'll play their first home game this weekend, taking on the Western Clydesdales.
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16: Good morning, I'm John Michael. More alarm bells for the major political parties in Australia. Another poll now puts One Nation ahead of the pack, at least when it comes to primary support. Today's news poll is the first one that shows Pauline Hanson's party leading Labor and the Coalition, while Anthony Albanese's approval rating is the worst since he was elected as PM. Donald Trump has stormed out of a televised interview. Kristen Welker was quizzing the US president about his 2020 election loss and why he thought it was rigged. That was before the US president launched into a tirade about the media being crooked.
17: You're crooked. Your press is crooked. And meet the press is crooked.
18: To be fair, I'm not crooked, but let's...
17: Really?
18: Let's...
17: You're either crooked or you're stupid.
16: And a former Australian of the Year has died after a battle with brain cancer. Professor Richard Scollier was honoured for his work as a skin cancer researcher in 2024. He was 59 years old.
12: Calca Bait and Tackle is closing down. Everything must go now.
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16: In sport, Carlton has made it 4 wins in a row in the AFL, coming from behind to beat the Bombers by 5 points last night, while in the NRL, the Sharks have moved to 6th on the table, downing the Dragons 34-12. And in motorsport, Kimi Antonelli has made it 5 F1 wins in a row, taking out the Monaco GP overnight.
19: Nice work there, pal. That was a blast for cars, mate. First Monaco win.
20: Oh, my God.
16: Aussie Oscar Piastri was 4th.
2: 4RO weather for Rockhampton and Central Queensland. Insurance for home, content, strata, landlords. Sure, insurance, but fair.
0: It is a partly cloudy day today with a medium chance of some showers about from late morning. Winds heading southeasterly, 15 to 20 kilometres an hour. Tending easterly, 20 to 25 kilometres in the middle of the day, then becoming light in the late afternoon. Nothing to report in the way of any shower activity yet, though, it seems. And we started this morning. What was the coolest place this morning? I don't know. It got down to 6 degrees in Billawilla. That was the coldest, which I ticked over at about just before 6 o'clock this morning. So, yeah, it's still thereabouts right now. So getting to a top of 24 today in Rocky, 23 for Yeppoon, Gladstone 24, and Billawilla a top of 25. Next few days, those shower activity might continue on for tomorrow. Less likely on Wednesday, but then later in the week they look to be returning. So could see a few spots of rain. Not a lot, like we're talking less than a mil today, and it's going to be kind of that way for the next few days. Currently in Billawilla, it's 6, nearly 7 degrees. Gladstone is 16, Yeppoon is 15, and Rocky right now is 12 degrees.
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0: Lots happening this morning. Good morning, by the way. My name is Luke Cross here, filling in for Aaron. And in fact, this afternoon, normally I do the drive show, but we have the Katibas call team for today's Bulldogs Eels round will be this afternoon. So some bonus footy, even though it's not a day off, you still get footy here in Queensland. Good times indeed. Lots to talk about this morning. Julie Lorraway from the Rockhampton Rugby League, Donna Kirkland, member for Rockhampton, will join me. Emma Mamma, former Wiggle, going to be doing a show in the Pilbeam Theatre in about a month's time. We'll catch up with her. We got the I just saw the Wonder Wheel is up to $1,250. That's a lot of money. We'll do that after 7 o'clock. Also, speaking of giving away stuff, Masters of the Universe tickets. It's Movie Monday. Going to tell you about what the theme is very soon. And loads more. So let's get into it. We're going to talk news headlines next. And also coming up this hour, we'll catch up with Karen from the Yeppoon Coast Guard.

0: Luke here on the Talk of Central Queensland on 994R Road. Let's talk news. And in the morning bulletin today on the front page, maybe some distressing pictures. An iconic Central Queensland building is being demolished in the sought-after riverfront precinct in Rockhampton. Heavy machinery was yesterday tearing down the Shangri-La building at 28 Victoria Parade. The building on the banks of the Fitzroy River was bought by the Corte family in September 2022 for $1 million. The family is long-time developers in Central Queensland region. In 2023, plans were submitted to the Rocky Regional Council for a 30-unit, 12-storey long-term residential development. The Art Deco building had fallen into disrepair, and it was reported at the time of the new owners had deemed it structurally and financially unviable in its condition. The two-storey home was built as a residence in 1937 for Tom and Mary Mungall, who had a wholesale electronics business. Then in around the 70s and 80s, Carl Hatt honed it and recreated it into a fine dining restaurant. I remember that. Longtime Rockhampton resident Kent Murray was married at the restaurant in 1997 and had finger food following the ceremony, saying at the time it was the restaurant in town. I'm a bit in two minds about this type of thing because while I believe in progress, and that's important, I also don't want to lose what makes us unique as well. And there is something sometimes I feel like that we lose unique, iconic buildings and things like that to be replaced by cookie-cutter ones that look the same. In regards to Shangri-La, I don't really have any strong feelings about it, but what about you? How do you feel about the loss of such an iconic building? I'd love to hear your thoughts on that. I don't think I ever went there, to be honest with you. Maybe. I can't remember. In the Courier Mail, mobile phones have been exposed as toxic hiding places for antibiotic-resistant bacteria in hospitals, allowing potentially deadly superbugs to infect already vulnerable patients. Shocking, really, when you think about it. The item that we handle with our hands the most and put down wherever we want might be carrying some bugs. An Australian first study is trialling a simple 10-second fix using special ultraviolet light that could soon become common as washing your hands, revolutionising hospital hygiene worldwide. Every year, more than 200,000 Australians pick up an infection while in hospital, many caused by antibiotic-resistant bacteria that make people sicker for longer and kill thousands. The study by researchers at the Wesley Institute, the University of Queensland, and the Critical Care Research Group is looking closely at mobile phones in intensive care units and operating theatres. Certainly something to think about. If you're going into the hospital or somewhere either to visit, maybe clean the phone as well if you have one. And finally, let's talk about Origin. Broncos superstar Rhys Walsh has overcome Brisbane's shocking club form to win a controversial Maroons lifeline from Queensland coach Billy Slater for Origin 2. And Dolphins back rower Fiona Finucane will make his Origin debut off the bench to help save this series after being named in Queensland's 20-man in the Game 1 implosion in Sydney. Despite the Queensland's 22-20 loss to the Blues in Origin 1 at Accor Stadium, Slater has largely shown faith in his squad, making four changes, two injury in force for the return bout in the MCG on Wednesday week. Injuries to Broncos duo Shibasaki and Carrigan have opened the doors for Finucane and Cowboys winger Murray Talagi to be shown on the Queensland's extended bench. So not a lot of changes it seems, but Rhys Walsh is back in. Interesting. I'm not sure a lot of changes needed to be made for Queensland. I think we probably could have won game one if somebody wasn't sent from the field. That kind of put the damper on the whole thing, really. So we'll see how it goes in game two. And there's some of the stories catching my attention this morning. If there's anything that you have on your mind, feel free to give me a call on 49227990. And yeah, or send me an email, luke.cross@4ro.com.au.
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8: Hi, it's June 8. When George Orwell's dystopian novel 1984 was first published in 1949.
9: I thought crime is death.
8: In 1969, Brian Jones announced he was leaving the Rolling Stones. He died a month later at the age of just 27. One of his greatest musical contributions was the riff for the classic Paint It Black. Same day, it was an all-Australian final at the French Open. Rod Laver reversed the result from the previous year, defeating Ken Roswell in straight sets.
10: Rod Laver a donc gagné ici.
8: The first World Oceans Day was held in 1992, launched at the Earth Summit in Brazil.
11: We are sea creatures as much as any of the other creatures who actually live in the ocean.
8: And in 2009, Lionel Richie was partying all night long after playing in a private show for a British tycoon. He was paid $1.5 million for performing 15 songs. To the birthdays, starting with Nancy Sinatra, who's 86, the singer, actress, and eldest daughter of music legend Frank.
12: These boots are made for walking.
8: Boz Scaggs turns 82. His album Silk Degrees was one of the biggest selling albums of the 70s. Tyler is 75 today. The Welsh singer topped the charts in 1983 with this.
13: A total eclipse of the heart.
8: Sir Tim Berners-Lee, the inventor of the World Wide Web, turned 71.
14: Lots and lots of different documentation systems came from all over the world.
8: Simply Red lead singer Mick Hucknall celebrates his 66th.
15: If you don't know me by now.
8: The Pearl, Broncos, Queensland and Australian champion centre Steve Renoff is 56.
9: They won't catch him, Renoff!
8: Co-Brownlow winner and former Crows captain Mark Rusciutto turns 51.
9: Rusciutto,
8: then there's a few female tennis greats on the list, Lindsay Davenport, Nadia Petrova, and we claimed her as our own Kim Clijsters. She's 43.
15: Aussie Kim is now Aussie champ.
8: Finally, comedy great Jerry Stiller was born on this day in 1927, died in 2020, age 92. Starred in the sitcoms King of Queens and Seinfeld.
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17: 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How you doing, Joe?
8: Remembering Jerry Stiller on June 8. The music,
1: hey. It's a 4RO Boodles Big Breakfast. Interesting, entertaining radio. On the talk of Central Queensland, 990 4RO.

0: 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Get in and see them, Yamba Road, Move Mobility. Good morning. Hope you will. Today's Movie Monday. I have a double passes to go to event cinemas, basically anytime you like for whatever you want to see. It's like, plus also I might even throw in the Masters of the Universe. So, let's have a conversation about movies. I love movies. Movies are great. And I was thinking on my way into work this morning, thinking, morning's early starts. And then I realised later this week, the FIFA World Cup gets underway. The soccer, go the Socceroos. Hopefully they do well. I'll represent Australia, and I know they will. And the time zone's always going to be weird because it's in the United States, Mexico, and Canada. So it's going to be like this early morning. So I can see myself having a lot of early morning starts over the next month or so. And I started thinking about sports movies. There's been a few over the years. I want to hear your favourite sports movies. Doesn't matter the sport. Doesn't matter the movie. Give me a call. Tell me what sports movies you love this morning and you could score this double pass to event cinemas. And maybe I'll throw in a couple of double passes to go also see the Masters of the Universe, which is out now. 4922-7990.
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9: Good morning. Joseph Price with your local news. Well, according to new data, Queensland is no longer the stolen car capital of Australia. Premier David Crisafulli says the state has recorded the largest recorded fall in stolen car insurance claims, dropping 12% in the past year. However, the Premier admits while stronger laws and early intervention programs are helping, there's still more work to be done.

0: done.
1: It is a glimmer of hope, and it's a point to us to keep going, to keep focused on making sure there are fewer victims of crime. And what has occurred as a result of these figures is Queensland is no longer number one as the car theft capital of the country, but we must keep going.
0: In Capricornia, there's been 334 stolen cars reported so far this year. A major business opportunity is being missed in the meat production sector across central Queensland. CQ Uni, Livingston and Rockhampton councils have teamed up to advocate for a small-scale multi-species abattoir, which would process smaller allocations such as sheep, goats and pigs. Currently, there's nothing like this between Mackay and Monto. Rockhampton Mayor Tony Williams says a facility like this would have a range of benefits.
2: Reducing the impact on livestock having to travel further distances to those abattoirs that are currently existing. So we realise there's demand there. We're hearing that, and it's a great opportunity for anyone that's interested in investing or hearing more about that to get in contact with the councils and the university to understand the opportunities that we have right here in central Queensland.
0: And a local area plan is being developed for South Gracemere, and the community is being encouraged to have their say. An online survey and interactive map will be available until July 10th. Councillor Grant Mathers says community feedback will play an important role in shaping the future of Gracemere.
3: If you want to be involved in shaping the future of the Rockhampton region and the Gracemere community, please go ahead and have a look at that survey and complete it. And the whole idea of this program for the planning scheme is that we will be doing a multiple community consultations.
0: Pop-up information stalls will be at the Rockhampton Agricultural Show this week and Gracemere Shopping World next week.
4: National News now.
5: Good morning, I'm John Michael. One Nation has surged past Labor in the latest news poll, which has the Coalition's primary support back in the high teens. The same survey has also handed the Prime Minister his worst approval rating since he was elected to the role back in 2022. Donald Trump has stormed out of a sit-down interview, the US president not taking kindly to questions related to his opinion that his 2020 election loss was rigged.
6: Let's call it quits because I've had enough. Thank you, darling.
7: Mr. President,
6: a country can never be great with a dishonest
7: press. 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
5: Australia's richest off-road race has been rocked by the death of a competitor, with investigations now underway into how the motorbike rider died in the Fink Desert Race at the weekend. And close to 950 people have made this year's King's Birthday Honours list, among them Holocaust survivor Lily Wolfe and Detective Inspector Dean Thomas, who led the investigation into mushroom killer Aaron Patterson.
8: Harvey Norman Computers, best range and cheapest prices in CQ. 4RO, your sport now.
5: In sport, Carlton has escaped with a 5-point win despite a huge scare from the bottom place Bombers last night in the AFL. Don's caretaker coach Dean Solomon admits his side played it too safe after leading by 23 points at one stage.
9: We started to go lateral and backwards a bit more. We did go a bit safe.
5: In the NRL, back-to-back wins for Cronulla, downing the Dragons by 22 points at Shark Park last night. And Kimi Antonelli has won the Monaco F1 GP with Aussie Oscar Piastri fourth.
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10: It's going to be a warmer day today than what we had perhaps towards the back end of last week and over the weekend, with the partly cloudy one, medium chance of some showers about from late this morning. Winds heading southeasterly 15-20 k's, tending easterly 20-25 in the middle of the day, then becoming light in the late afternoon. 24 the expected top for Rockhampton. Yeppoon going for 23, Gladstone 24 and Billawilla 25. Next few days, we're going to see temperatures overnight become a bit warmer. During the day getting to about 25, 27 degrees for the next few days. And those showers might continue to stick around at least for the rest of the week, just the odd spot here or there. Currently in Billawilla, it's 6, in Gladstone it's 16, in Yeppoon it's 15, and Rocky right now is 11 degrees.
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10: Good morning. Hope you're well today. My name is Luke Cross here, filling in for Aaron this morning. He's taken a day off, well-earned day off. I hope you enjoyed the show. Did you go to the Yeppoon show across the weekend? He broadcasts from there on Saturday, so he's having a weekend now. Coming up this morning, we got the 4RO Wonder Wheel just after 7 o'clock, which is up to $1,250 to spend at Harvey Norman Computers and Electrical. That's a nice little amount. Julie Lauraway from Rockhampton Rugby League will join me as well. We've got the Coast Guard coming up shortly and, of course, Fly Rose Clash of the Chords. And you can give me a call anytime at 4922 7990.
11: There she was, just a walk

0: coming up to 20 minutes to 7 on 994RO, the Boodles Big Breakfast. Don't forget, Movie Mondays, topic conversation, sports movies. What's your favourite sports movie? For a chance to win a double pass to Event Cinemas to go see anything you like. Right now, though, I need to have a clash, a battle between two songs in the 4RO's Clash of the Chords, thanks to Antonio's.
1: It's like the argument over whether pineapple goes on a pizza, anchovies or no anchovies. 4RO's Clash of the Chords. Thanks to Antonio's Express, pizza for pizza lovers, Musgrave Street.
0: And for a chance to win a pizza prize, thanks to Antonio's Pizza Pasta Ribs. By the way, I've tried their, like, ribs. Mwah. So good, so good, so delicious sauces. Anyway, that's just a side note. Maybe I should have had breakfast before I came. I'm thinking about delicious food already. This week, we give you a chance every day. You just got to get in tune, have your say as to which song we should play after 8:30 with the 4RO Clash of the Chords. I have two songs today. Now, you may have heard during on this day that it's Tim Berners-Lee's birthday, his 71st birthday today. And here's a guy that is credited with being the man that invented the World Wide Web. So taking that information, I went looking for songs about computers and internet. And, you know, I came up with my sex computer games, maybe, that kind of, and that's some very loose associations. But then I started thinking, well, the internet, think about, you know, 50 years ago, 60, 70 years ago, that kind of stuff would have been science fiction. And that's what I settled on. See, options for today, things like science fiction. So, of course, we're going to start with an Australian classic, The Divinyls, option one.

0: So they're your options. Oingo Boingo, Weird Science, or the Divinal Science Fiction. Yes, it's tentative. It's a very loose association between my inspiration to what the song choices are, but it's a bit of fun. It's a science theme, I suppose. I could have just gone with. You can give me a call on 4922 7990 or send us a message. I made the post up on our Facebook page right now. Tell us which way we should go, and I'll play one of those two songs after 8:30 this morning. It's Monday morning, so let's check in with the Coast Guard. Karen, how are you?
1: Oh, I'm very well. Warmer again, thank goodness.
0: Yeah, it was a few cold days of the week, and now the temperatures have gone back up, and I'm not. I guess we've had our winter for this year. I suppose that's it.
1: Oh, it could be.
0: I love it. You know, it's just a couple of days of cold, and then we'll get back into the lovely temperatures, I would say. Was it a busy one across the weekend?
1: No, so picture perfect conditions down here at the moment and lots of boats out. But yeah, we only had the one activation on Thursday where an 8 metre cabin cruiser lost their steering on the eastern side of Man and Wife. So we went out there and brought that back to the harbour. And then on Saturday in the afternoon, the wind picked up a little and where there was a possible windsurfer who might have been in distress off the main beach here at Yeppoon. So we went out and had a look and they were fine. They were able to get themselves going again. So that was good. That's all that we had to do.
0: That is good. That is really good. And something you want to bring up, I guess, you know, related to that, I suppose, and thankfully only a couple of things, but TripWatch, people aren't registering on that.
1: That's right. So I was there on Friday doing the radio and we looked out and there were lots of cars in the car park, but there are eight boats only on TripWatch. So you know, TripWatch is good whenever you go out to sea. It's quick to do, it's simple, it's free, and it just lets someone who's responsible know where you're heading, what time you left and when you're expected to return. And if you do, you know, the fish are biting or you need to swim a bit longer, you just give us a call and we just change the time. And what happens then is on our system, if you're overdue, it's puts up an alert and we can start getting things in motion if we need to. And, you know, even if you've forgotten, we just do a check of the car park because we've got your, you know, registration numbers and things there. And it just is so much quicker and easier if you do actually get into trouble.
0: So people may not know. You said it's a free service that people can utilise if they're heading out on the water.
1: That's right, yeah. And look, you can log yourself on and off, you know, through your computer, or there's a QR code at the boat ramp, so it doesn't mean, you know, you have to always just give us a call on the radio. So lots of different ways you can do it, or you can give us a call on the phone. Yeah, and it's just that peace of mind, you know, a little bit of security that if we do need to come and get you, we know where to start looking.
0: Excellent. Sounds like such a no-brainer, really, doesn't it?
1: It is, yeah.
0: No one ever plans for these things to go wrong, but that's why you got to, you know, prep before you do it.
1: Exactly right.
0: First aid courses too over the weekend.
1: Yes, so we've got this Saturday coming up, the first aid or CPR course at the Yeppoon Operations Centre. So if you need to update your first aid certificate because they only last 3 years, or your CPR because it only lasts 1 year, then give us a call and we'll register you for that course.
0: And there's a bit of a big deal, a deed being signed, a new partnership.
1: Yeah, so look, this has been happening for a while now and it's been going backwards and forwards, but the Australian Volunteer Coast Guard have signed a deed that will see Queensland Flotilla's transition to Marine Rescue Queensland. So the idea is to build on all the, you know, the strong foundations that we already have there and just try to get a unified marine rescue service across the state so that, as you know, going up the coast, you're not going from Coast Guard to Volunteer Marine Rescue and, you know, just to get rid of that confusion. And look, it's not really going to mean much difference for the boatie. We'll have new uniforms, our vessels will have different colours, but everything else pretty much will stay the same. We'll have a few different processes, but that won't affect boaters, so. And we'll just keep doing what we've been doing, you know, helping those out on the water.
0: Same great service, just slightly different. New colours.
1: That's right. And colours, yeah.
0: Exactly. Awesome. Well, keep up the good work, and we'll catch up with you again next week.
1: No worries. Thanks very much, Luke.
0: Thanks, bye. Karen. That is Karen from the Yeppoon Coast Guard here on 990 4RO.
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0: Over the horizon on this Monday morning. This is Luke here for the Boodles Big Breakfast. And speaking of rise, sun rising and weather and things like that, there is plenty of sunshine about right now. But will we see those showers come through later on today? We'll check in with the Weather Bureau after 7 o'clock. Also, keep listening because the 4RO cash track, you just got to listen out for this song.
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0: We're nearly at 7 o'clock here. We've got the latest news update next, and then we'll get into the 4RO Wonder Wheel with $1,250 on the line to spend at Harvey Norman Computers and Electrical. Talking Rockhampton Rugby League with Julie Lorraway and member for Rockhampton, Donna Kirkland, as well, will join me after 7 o'clock. And keep listening for that cash track. And it is Movie Monday. And how would you like to score yourself a double pass to Event Cinemas? Tell us your favourite sports movies. There's lots of great ones out there. In fact, one was nominated for an Oscar award this year, the F1 movie, which was way better than I expected it to be. I really liked it. I mean, I might be biased. I do love my Formula One. Go Oscar Piastri. But tell us your favourite sports movie and you could win that double pass to Event Cinemas.
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1: 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Abba and the Bee Gees won't let us. 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'70s Sunday night from 6 till midnight on the station doing it all from a beanbag. 994RO.
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2: Good morning. Joseph Price with your local news. Queensland has seen its biggest annual reduction in stolen car insurance claims, according to the latest data. A report by the Insurance Council of Australia has revealed Queensland is no longer the stolen car capital of the country. The government saying stronger laws, more police and rehabilitation programs are helping turn the tide on youth crime. Premier David Crisafulli is demanding insurers pass on the savings.
3: To the insurers of this nation, pass on the savings. If numbers are falling, Queenslanders should benefit. Don't pocket it, because this report shows that insurance claims have risen by 2.5% across the country, but they're down 12% in Queensland. Every insurer, cut a break for Queenslanders.
2: In Capricornia, there's been 334 stolen cars reported so far this year. Queensland's police dog squad has welcomed five new recruits, making it the biggest the unit has ever been. The milestone follows the establishment of a new police dog handler position in Rockhampton, where two of the new graduates will be deployed to. In the Central Police region, there is now nine handlers and 11 dogs across Rockhampton, Gladstone and Mackay. There's a push for a niche abattoir in central Queensland. The Meet Capricorn Project is a partnership between CQ Uni, Livingston and Rockhampton Councils advocating for a small-scale, multi-species processing facility. It would process smaller allocations such as sheep, goats, pigs and cattle, which currently must travel to Monto or Mackay. Livingston Shire Mayor Adam Bellow says it would enable local distribution through paddock-to-plate or retail models.
4: The quality of our food is becoming more and more important to us as consumers. And so to think that you could sit down at a local restaurant or cafe and enjoy some of the most pristine, beautiful, high-quality meats from our local region that has been raised here and grown here is a really exciting prospect. So that's something that consumers are looking for more and more.
2: And the Capras have kicked off the BMD Premiership season in style, smashing Winner Manly Seagulls 48-6. The Capras piled on nine tries yesterday afternoon, including doubles for Tani Lee Holt and Mariah Denman, and a hat-trick for Madeline Johnson. They'll play their first home game this weekend, taking on the Western Clydesdales.
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5: Good morning, I'm John Michael. Pioneering Australian doctor Richard Scollier has died aged 59 after he was diagnosed with an aggressive brain tumour. He made global headlines for his work on advanced melanoma.
6: Committed to try and make a difference, and yeah, you work hard and think big, be bold.
5: Scollier was named Australian of the Year in 2024. For the first time in news poll history, One Nation has overtaken Labor. 31% now support Pauline Hanson's party, putting it ahead of Labor on 30%. The coalition now with just 18% of the primary vote, while 60% of Aussies are dissatisfied with Anthony Albanese's performance as PM. The 2026 King's Birthday Honours List has been released, recognising close to 950 Aussies for their contributions to public life. And more than a million people have lined the streets of Madrid overnight as Pope Leo celebrated an open-air mass in the Spanish capital.
1: Grace Mears Shopping World. 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
5: In sport, Tigers coach Benji Marshall has apologised to fans following the 68-0 thrashing to Penrith. The win was the Panthers' biggest victory in club history. Marshall says it was embarrassing.
7: That performance was just unacceptable. I'm actually surprised they stuck around as long as they did today.
5: In yesterday's other game, the Sharks beat the Dragons by 22 points. And Alex Zverev has won his maiden Grand Slam crown, beating Flavio Caboli in five sets in this morning's French Tennis Open final.
1: 4RO weather for Rockhampton and Central Queensland. Flamingos, here comes the weekend. Join the flock at Flamingos.
8: Let's check in with the Weather Bureau. It is Livio. Hey, Livio, how are you today?
9: Yeah, I'm pretty good, thanks. And how are you?
8: Wonderful. I see, looking at the minimum temperatures this morning, we've had our winter and now it's going to go back to warming up again.
9: Yeah, you said it. It's been quite a sudden transition, but one that we've been forecasting for quite a while, so it's all sort of going according to plan. As my colleague here says, it's a different flavour this week. The winds have very quickly shifted from being offshore, coming off the land, you know, like the southwesterlies or southerlies, which give us those clear skies, cold nights, and glorious sunshine, to easterlies, which come straight off the ocean. They've got a lot more moisture. There's a lot more cloud, which traps the heat at night, so our nights are nowhere near as cold. But our days aren't that much different because we've still got cloud to shield from the sun. So it's not like it's going to be raining every day. It probably won't be. It'll just be marginal, but enough to be annoying, nuisance showers, as we call them, maybe 1 or 2 millimetres a day, even in Rocky, not just on the coast. And that'll basically last through the week. So every day will be just a little bit dodgy, but not enough rain to fill any creeks or even necessarily green your grass.
8: Are we going to see, you know, with that cloud cover, are we going to see much humidity-wise?
9: Yeah, much higher humidity. And that's one of the reasons the nighttime temperatures are going up, because the minimum temp can never go below the dew point, as we say. You know, the dew point's the imaginary temperature to which you have to cool the air in order to get condensation. It's a lot higher now. The ocean is still quite warm, even though we're sort of into the start of June now. So the wind that comes off the ocean carries a lot more humidity, and it's warmer. So in general, there's a lot of more moisture around, yeah.
8: So it's warming up.
9: Generally speaking, but especially at night. You won't notice it so much during the day, but you will notice at night, and you have done already. Last night, I'm just looking at Biloela, which has been getting sort of close to zero in some mornings. It was still cool. We got 6.2, but certainly warmer than yesterday, and you'll see tonight will be warmer again. And even in Rockhampton, our min this morning was 11.5, which is positively balmy compared to some of the colder temps we've had.
8: Yeah, indeed. Mate, thanks for that. Appreciate it. And we'll catch up with you again tomorrow.
9: A pleasure. See ya.
8: It's Livio from the Weather Bureau, and looking at some current temperatures in Billow right now, it's 7 degrees, Gladstone is 16, Yeppoon is 15, and Rocky is 14.
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8: Good morning. This is Luke here for the Boodles Big Breakfast. Coming up this hour, Donna Kirkland, member for Rockhampton, will join me. Julie Lorraway from Rockhampton Regional Rugby League. They had a bye round this weekend, but he'll be back next week. And also, Quick Shot, I believe there's like two more songs left on the Quick Shot to reveal. I'm surprised. I'm looking at the ones that haven't been revealed. I'm surprised that they haven't actually gone off yet. And you can give me a call anytime on 4922-7990. By the way, the Clash of the Chords today, I've kind of gone for a sciencey theme with the Divinals. Or Ongo Bongo, Weird Science. Two options there. Let us know which way you want to roll on that one. And we'll play one of those songs after 8:30 this morning for RO's Clash of the Chords, thanks to Antonio's. But right now, let's see if I can give away $1,250 to spend at Harvey Norman Computers and Electrical with the 4RO Wonder Wheel, 4922-7990. It is the easiest competition in Central Queensland, so give me a call, 4922-7990. Have your numbers ready, and just maybe you could walk away with the money. We'll see what happens. Let's play some music and we'll come back.

0: wonder what's going to happen now. The 4RO Wonder Wheel. Thanks to Harvey Norman Electrical and Computers. It's got Central Queensland in a spin.
1: And $1,250 on the line to win with the 4RO Wonder Wheel. Al has called through. Mate, how are you today?
2: I'm great, thank you, Crossy.
1: Mate, how's your weekend? Have a good one?
2: Yeah, very quiet, mate. Just enjoying the lovely weather in CQ.
1: It is lovely. It is lovely. Mate, do you have a couple of numbers for me?
2: I've got number 3 and number 7.
1: 3 and 7. Any particular reason for 3 and 7, I always ask?
2: There's been a lot of large numbers lately, Crossy, so I reckon there'll be small numbers today.
1: Ah, so you're schooling it. You're getting evidence and seeing if you could trick the system.
2: Yes.
1: All right, well, let's spin it. And for your sake, I hope that works out for you. 3 and 7. $1,200 is not a bad amount either.
2: Great, isn't it?
1: Yeah. All right, we are slowing down. It's another big number, sadly, Al. It's 30. So there's a 3 in there. So maybe the maths and the thinking is not quite right there in calibration.
2: Not a problem. I'll try again, mate.
1: Thanks, Al. Appreciate it, mate. You take care of yourself.
2: Bye-bye.
1: So no luck for Al there on the 4RO Wonder Wheel. That means it's back tomorrow. It's up to $1,300 to spend at Harvey Norman Computers and Electrical.
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0: I can see clearly now on 990 4R Road. That might have been the song you needed to listen out for. And calling through on 4922 7990 with the 4R Road Cash Tracks, it is Jill. How are you, Jill?
1: Freezing.
0: Freezing? Is it supposed to be warmer?
1: We're in Mount Morgan, you know.
0: Oh, well, yeah, no, fair enough. It's
1: quiet.
0: It does get a bit cold up there, doesn't it?
1: It does. I use my electric blanket when it's cold.
0: You know what? I'm never a fan of electric blankets. I don't know why. I always think, I don't know about electric blankets. But maybe I'm just being a bit funny about it.
1: Oh, well, everyone to their own, hey?
0: Yeah, exactly. If we were all the same, it'd be a rather boring world, wouldn't it?
1: That's right. That is correct.
0: Jill, would you like to go onto the standby list for a chance to win $10,000 in cash?
1: Oh, sure. Well, thank you, Luke.
0: Well, you're on that standby list, and good luck. You can buy a lot of electric blankets and heaters and that with that kind of money. So well done, Jill. You're on the standby list for a chance to win $10,000 in cash with the 4R Road Cash Tracks. And we'll have another chance tomorrow morning.

0: to Barnsley, higher and higher on 994RO. Good morning, it's Luke here, filling in for Aaron today. He's having a weekend because obviously the Yipoon show, he broadcasted that on Saturday and thought, yeah, I'm going to take a day off on Monday since there's rugby league later on this afternoon, which will be to drive us home with the Continuous School team. But let's talk Rockhampton Rugby League with Julie Lorraway, the operations manager. How are you, Julie?
1: Good, Luke. How are you?
0: Wonderful, wonderful. There was no, like, seniors and men's and women's rugby league over the weekend, but there was plenty of junior action.
1: There was. Look, the seniors had a break for the City vs Country down at the Sunshine Coast, but Friday night at Salyards Park and Kettle Park saw our international grades have all their semi-finals, so very big night. I think there was about 10 games all up, 5 on each field or 8 on each field. It was huge, actually, Luke. I was a bit worn out by the time it was finished, to be honest.
0: That's a big day, isn't it?
1: It was. It was, like, we kicked off at 4:30 and then there was a couple of injuries, so we were waiting for ambulance. And then there was a couple of injuries.

0: The under 17 boys, Yeppoon beat North Knights 28-12, and I'm pretty sure that sees Yeppoon straight to the grand final on the 21st of June. Very close one. Thought we were going into extra time in the Cap Coast Fitzroy's game. It ended up right on the buzzer. Fitzroy kicked a field goal to win 15-14.
1: Wow.
0: So pretty sure that Fitzroy's will now meet North next week in the preliminary final down at Farmerie. And our 17 girls, I think one was relatively good. The other one was a really big score. So in the 17 girls, Tigers defeated Fitzroy's 50-0. And then we had Yeppoon defeat Brothers 18-6. So they, once again, really good games. And like with the girls, sees Tigers go straight through to the finals. So I'm pretty sure they're going to be really hard to beat, actually. Which will be, Fitzroy's will now take on Yeppoon down at Barmaree on Friday night. So all the preliminary finals are down at Barmaree, Luke. And then their 2-2, 13s and 14s will be played before the Capras on the 20th of June. And all the major grand finals will be played at Horizon Stadium on Sunday the 21st. So early start on Sunday the 21st, Aaron.
1: Luke.
0: Luke. Oh, I'm so used to Aaron. Sorry, mate. Come on.
1: I was thinking if I should say anything, but I thought, you know what, that was funny.
0: You know what you did to me?
1: What did I do?
0: I had a conversation with Aaron last week and we weren't going to do this, so you completely threw me.
1: Oh, well, he told me to give you a call even though there was no footy, but obviously there's plenty of junior stuff and, you know, the juniors are the seniors of next, you know, the next generation. And
0: absolutely.
1: And shout out to all the parents that get the kids and that to training, to the matches, and every weekend, because it's a tough job, I'd say.
0: Absolutely, mate. In this environment, it has been a tough job because there's been lots of games down at the beach, and you know some of these players live out at the Jewel and Stanwell, and you know, so it's been a big effort for teams to show up week in, week out. So we got to take our hats off to all of those parents that do all the running around. And in these days, Luke, we know children play more than one sport.
1: Yeah,
0: so
1: absolutely. It's good for them. One of my favourite days when I was growing up is, you know, playing sport and things like that. And I'm from out west, so, you know, to play a single game, you had to travel 2 hours down the road. So, you know.
0: Absolutely.
1: My parents do.
0: It's, you know, out of Central Highlands and the Central West, they've got big hours that they travel.
1: Yeah, absolutely. Yeah. I know that very much. So well done. Just a shout out to all the parents and the volunteers and that help the kids play, which is what you want to see.
0: Exactly. Yes, and we're back with senior footy next weekend, which is round 7. So we'll look forward to talking to either you or Aaron next Monday. And for a big shout out, everybody get it down to Barmaree to watch the juniors in their preliminary finals this Friday night starting at 4:30.
1: Awesome. Thanks, Julie. Really appreciate it.
0: Thanks, Luke. Appreciate it. Have a good day.
1: That is Julie Lauraway from Rockhampton Rugby League here on 990 4RO.
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5: Good morning. Joseph Price with your local news. New data from the Insurance Council of Australia has revealed Queensland's no longer the nation's car theft hotspot. Motor theft claims are down 12% in a year. Police data also showing victims of stolen cars dropped by 3.2%. Premier David Christofoli says the results show early progress from its policing and youth justice reforms, but has warned the job isn't finished.
6: We have a long way to go and we must keep going. And every change we make will be about stronger laws. Every investment will be about more early intervention, more police on the street. The next change to laws that will be coming into this house, it will be bail reform. There will always be crime, but our focus must be to make it fewer victims.
5: In Capricornia, there's been 334 stolen cars reported so far this year. The Nationals leader says Australians are angry at the federal government about migration and cost of living. It comes as Pauline Hanson's One Nation has overtaken Labor in news poll for the first time, with the support climbing to 31%. Speaking on Nine, Central Queensland-based Senator Matt Canavan says they haven't listened to the Australian people.
7: I mean, the Australian people, number one, want migration to come down. Yet Pat and the Labor Party in their budget a couple of weeks ago increased the amount of migration numbers they had from their previous plans.
5: And community consultation is being sought to help shape future development in South Gracemere. The area has experienced significant change with ongoing urban growth and population increases, highlighting the need for a long-term plan. Locals can have their say through an online survey on Council's website. Councillor Edward Oram says there will also be pop-up information stalls at a range of locations.
8: Over the coming weeks, we're going to have some pop-up stalls at the Rockhampton Show, at the Gracemere Shopping Centre. We'll have some pop-up stalls coming over the next few weeks and at our community markets on James Street. So come down, have your say on how you'd like things to go.
9: National news now.
10: Good morning, I'm John Michael. Barnaby Joyce says One Nation's rise in popularity is a reflection of how badly the government has fouled Aussies. The latest news poll shows 31% of the public now support One Nation, ahead of Labor on 30% and the Coalition on 18%.
11: But polling is the sentiment of the people. The polling are over Labor and they're over the Coalition.
10: That's Joyce there on 7. The poll also revealing 60% of Australians are now dissatisfied with Anthony Albanese's job as PM. The Israeli military says it has intercepted ballistic missiles launched by Iran. There are no reports of injuries at this stage, and it marks the first attack since the ceasefire took place in April. Investigations are underway after a motorbike rider died during the weekend's Fink Desert Race near Alice Springs, and tributes are pouring in for former Australian of the Year Richard Collier, who's lost his battle with brain cancer aged 59.
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10: In sport, Carlton's continued its perfect record under Josh Fraser, coming from behind to beat the Bombers by 5 points at the G last night. They were down by as much as 23 in the opening half, but the caretaker coach says they managed to hang on.
12: And then take some important moments in the second half, and we challenged ourselves around work rate at halftime, and we looked to be better in the second half.
10: And Aussie Oscar Piastri has had to settle for fourth place in this morning's Monaco F1 Grand Prix, with Kimi Antonelli taking out the checkered flag.
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13: Today is, well, plenty of blue sky right now. Expecting some cloud to come over, with a partly cloudy day expected and a medium chance of showers. But we're talking probably less than a mil if it does arrive. And certainly those overnight temperatures are going to stay a little bit warmer over the next few days. And those showers are going to hang around for the next few days too. 24 for Rockhampton today, 23 for Yeppoon, Gladstone 24, and Billowillow top of 25. Currently it is 9 degrees in Billow, Gladstone is 17, and Yeppoon 16, and Rocky is 15 degrees.
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13: Good morning. This is Luke Cross here, Philly and Farron from the Boodles Big Breakfast. Got to catch up with member for Rockhampton, Donna Kirkland, shortly. Also, later on, we got the 4RO Perry's IGA Secret Sound, which is up to $290. Maybe we'll give that away. And I'll also catch up with Emma Memmer after 8 o'clock. But let's do the quick shot now.
4: Time to have a shot at 4RO's Gus's Quick Shots. Reveal the songs to win, thanks to Gus's. A shot above the rest.
13: Okay, quick shot time. I believe we got 3 of the 5 songs out. Have we revealed the theme yet? You know what? Let's just play it and we'll go from there. Oh, actually, I knew the songs before I listened to the quick shot, and I got to say, that is hard. She's gonna get you. Yeah, so we've got 3 of those revealed. Devil Woman, Cliff Richard. We don't know 2. 3, Brown Sugar, Rolling Stones. Don't know 4. And 5, Richard Marx. Richard? Do we know the theme is Richard? Let's just say we know the theme is Richard. Have I given that away? You know what? Well, let's just say that you knew already. One more time. She's gonna get you. Okay, so if you think you know, give me a call on 4922 7990 for a chance to win lunch at Gus's for 2. If you can get 1 of the last 2 out, you will win yourself coffee from Gus's. We'll shout your coffee at Gus's. So 4922 7990.

0: Time to have a shot at 4RO's Gus's Quick Shots. Reveal the songs to win, thanks to Gus's. A shot above the rest.
1: Two more songs to reveal on the 4RO Quick Shot, thanks to Gus's. Have a listen to it. She's gonna get you. So we know there's Cliff Richard, Devil Woman. We know there's Brown Sugar, Rolling Stones. We know there's Richard Marx. What is the final two songs? Let's see if anyone knows. Pat from Gracemere, how are you today?
2: Good, mate. How's yourself?
1: Not too bad. You know, early start's always a challenge when you're so used to starting much later in the day. But, you know, we're getting there. mate, do you know any of the songs?
2: I think one of them, I think it's the third one. It might be Girls on the Avenue, Richard Clapton.
1: I think you might be right. Well done.
2: Yeah.
1: It is. You want to have a shot at the last one?
2: No, I didn't get too much of a listen to that.
1: It's one of those ones that are so iconic. But, yeah, if you don't know, we don't know, do we?
2: No, I wouldn't even hazard a guess on the last one.
1: Oh, well, it'll come to you in like at 3 o'clock tomorrow morning. It'll think, oh, I know what it is.
2: And I'll ring you straight up.
1: Yeah, all right, do that. thanks, Pat. Get yourself a couple of coffees at Gus's, but the final song remains elusive. Appreciate it, mate.
2: Thank you, bye.
1: Yes, the final song remains elusive. Maybe tomorrow we'll have another go at it and see if we reveal the final song for the 4RO Quick Shot. Thanks to Gus's, a shot above the rest. And join me now, member for Rockhampton, Donna Kirkland. G'day, Donna. How are you? Oop, I need to... take your hold first. G'day, Donna. How are you?
3: Thanks, Luke.
1: It's a great
3: just
1: start.
3: Just getting over a week of having practically no voice. In fact, I completely lost it, a voice. But anyway, we're back on deck. So I believe there's a little bit of an around.
1: Well, I don't think I've ever really lost my voice, which I'm sure people are disappointed about, to be honest with you. But... especially my wife and kids. But anyway.
3: Oh, dear.
1: It didn't stop you, though, from getting out and seeing some spooky stuff, though, I see.
3: Yeah, well, I thought, oh, well, I didn't get up to much on the because of not feeling the best and not having much voice, and I thought, oh, I need to get out and do something and experience another great thing that Rockhampton has on offer for our tourists, which I'd been meaning to do, which is the Rocky Ghost Tour, Ghost and Murder Tour, and it was really good. So Phil, of course, who runs that tour, does this incredible talk and takes us up and down Key Street and the Key Lane there and talks about the history of Rockhampton, and I just found it really interesting and was great seeing so many people that aren't from Rocky and a couple from Rocky that came along just to hear a little bit about Rockhampton. But I think they're really more curious about the ghosts, to be perfectly honest.
1: Yeah. Phil is a great friend of the show, a great friend of 4RO. We catch up with him regularly talking history, and there's so much history in this part of the world. I don't think people fully realise.
3: No, but it's just great just doing it at night. You know, it was a bit chilly, by the way, but I was well and truly rugged up because of my throat. And, it was great night out. I would recommend it to anyone in Rockhampton, even if you're a resident, to go on and do the tour, because I'm sure that you won't be disappointed.
1: I agree wholeheartedly with that sentiment. And Phil is a great storyteller. Dog Squad. We got some new Dog Squad people.
3: We do, absolutely. You know, Christopher Lee government is actually delivering graduated the largest dog squad now in Queensland police history. It's amazing because we value what these dogs can actually bring to our communities. You know, they're not only deployed for... there's a number of things that they're deployed for tracking dangerous offenders, locating missing people. Of course, we want them to do that. They play a really vital role in helping restore safety to Queensland. And so it's something that we've backed in and continue to make sure we've added funds to that to deliver extra handlers and extra dogs. And we've got two new constables as well as their dogs. We've got one named Zero and one named Bruno, and they've come into Rockhampton, and I'm pretty excited about that. You might remember, Luke, about 26 years ago, we lost Constable Norm Watts and his dog Zeus. And I think our community has this really healthy respect for our police and the dog squad as a result of really just understanding what they do. They do put their lives on the line to keep us safe. They make sure they get out in amongst the community and people get to know them. They become a part of our family. So I'm really excited to welcome Constable Michael Festing and Constable Ricky Stewart and their dogs Zero and Bruno to Rocky. Yay!
1: Zero and Bruno, great name for dogs.
3: Right. There are some interesting dog names out there.
1: I do love. I love a small dog with a tough name. We got a Chihuahua named Spike. I think that's it.
3: I love that. You could do a whole show on that and just invite people to tell you what their animal name is, and then to reveal what size the dog or cat is or what. Yeah, that would be a great.
1: My wife wants to get like a really big dog and have like a really little dog. Just the contrast of both, two dogs with one really big and really little. Thinking, no, they're going to eat us out of home.
3: Yes, I don't know what the dynamics would be like or in the household either, but yeah, go for it. Have, you know, new experience.
1: I have a big cat. Does that count? also, of course, there's been lots of talk about the e-bike situation.
3: Yeah, absolutely. So it's been really good that the Christopher Foley government have cracked down on these nation-leading e-mobility laws. It's something that the community have really started to get agitated about. In fact, the inquiry that we did, we saw over 4,600 submissions from the public, from stakeholders, from people who've been directly affected, different people. In fact, Rocky Neighbourhood Watch put a submission in, and they were just talking about how it just feels like they're a law unto themselves. I've had story after story, Luke, where people have had near misses, which could have been a fatality. It could have been another presentation at our hospital. In Rockhampton, we've had 448 e-bike, e-scooter presentations to our hospitals Rocky, I should say. That equates to about 7% of the state's total presentations. We saw over 2,000 presentations in the last 12 months. They're like life-threatening as well as some of them permanent disability accidents. And we've just got to put a stake in the ground and say, no, enough. We need to put some firm rules around this. We need to empower the police. And so last week we passed legislation doing just that. And so we've given police powers to seize and destroy illegal devices from the 1st of July. So it's really important that if you're one of those people and you know that you've got an illegal device, that that's what's going to happen if you're out there riding that. We've empowered the police to do breath testing to make sure that to really crack down and actually put forward to charge people with not wearing helmets. We want to get serious on this. We want to make sure that our communities feel safer. And there's a whole raft of changes. You probably have seen, the community's probably already started seeing some of our ads on TV and across radio, just letting people know. So if you want to know what those laws are and how they affect you in detail, then I would suggest you jump on to the Queensland website and check that out, the government website. But we want blood alcohol limit. If you've got a blood alcohol, if you're over the limit and you're riding on a scooter, then you're going to face fines of more than $500 maximum. Penalties of up to $6,908. So you do not want to be that person. Those aged between 12 and 17, that you can use mobility devices with parental supervision. And it's important that we had that balance and we listened to what community was saying. People who have a disability and you need to use those e-mobility devices, absolutely, there's exemptions and that sort of thing for people who, if you're over 16, for example, and you can't get your license for particular reasons, there is exemptions in place for that. So we've found a really good balance. But if you are over 16 and you are legally allowed to ride one of these bikes, if you get your license to do so. So the main thing, though, Luke, was the high-powered ones, and we're going to get those off the streets. We're giving police the powers, as I said, to actually seize and destroy those from the 1st of July. These are the ones that are dangerous, and we're going to really see some, hopefully see some big changes in this space.
1: Yeah, absolutely. I do. You know, the speed was always a concern. I think the average electronic scooter operating at a decent speed, it's not so bad. It's no worse than a push bike, really. They're lack of helmets, though. I find it, even on people on push bikes, I feel like when I was a kid, there was such a big push to say, got to wear your helmet all the time. And now it just feels like even on push bikes, people aren't wearing helmets anymore.
3: Get your helmets on, because those head injuries are the ones that are just life debilitating, right? And we don't want to see that. We want to make sure that we're keeping our kids safe, keeping our community safe, and ripping around corners and knocking over old people. We saw some deaths from that, 14 deaths, in fact, from e-bike, e-scooter incidents. And that's why the Christopher Foley government, we've just said enough, we're going to crack down on this and leading the nation in it. I think you just touched on the speed, and that's important for community to know that the speed limits are 25 kilometres an hour has not changed. That's the speed limit. But then 12 kilometres an hour also on those shared pathways, though, where it is allowed to be bikes and pedestrians. The bikes can still do the 25 kilometre an hour, but they need to slow down to 12 kilometres when coming past pedestrians and those types of things. People might say, oh, I don't know how they're going to enforce that, but let's not forget CCTV footage. Let's not forget people just making a point of saying that this is happening. Police will patrol the same as they patrol cars that speed and that sort of thing. You will be caught. You will be fined, and if you're driving an illegal device, then that will be seized. So it's we just want to have that balance, as I said, to make sure that the people who are doing the right thing can continue to do the right thing, but those that are out there doing the wrong thing will be caught. Kids under 16 have demonstrated they do not know the road rules, and that is why we're saying that parents need to be supervising their children. And I know there's a lot of people out there who have complained and contacted me and said, oh, my gosh, I'm just nearly cleaned up this kid on the road. He just come out of nowhere on a scooter. He was flying. And that's who I know those people do not want to be the one behind the steering wheel who hit a kid on a bike. And you as parents out there, you don't want your kid to be the one that you're receiving a call from. So we want to make sure that they learn the road rules, that they get their license over 16, and then under 16 with supervision for those e-mobility and e-scooters, e-bikes, that sort of thing.
1: Absolutely. Donna, I'll let you rest your voice a little bit. Still sounding a little bit shaky. And we'll catch up with you again next week.
3: Oh, Luke, thank you. You have a great day.
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24: Good morning, Joseph Price with your local news. The Queensland Police Dog Squad is now the largest in the state's history following the graduation of 5 new police dog teams. The milestone follows the establishment of a new police dog handler position in Rockhampton, where 2 of the new graduates will be deployed to. In the Central Police region, there are now 9 handlers and 11 dogs across Rockhampton, Gladstone and Mackay. Central Queensland is advocating for the creation of a small-scale multi-species abattoir to fill a significant market gap in the region. The Meet Capricorn project is a collaborative partnership between CQ Uni, Livingston and Rockhampton councils. They're looking to develop a facility that would service farmers wanting to process smaller allocations such as sheep, goats, pigs and cattle. CQ Uni Professor of Regional Economic Development, John Rolfe, says there are only large facilities in Central Queensland designed for the export market.
25: There's basically nothing between Mackay and Monto Biggenden to the south. So there's a real gap here. And that also means there's a real business opportunity for a new enterprise to come up and start to be able to process livestock.
24: The community is being encouraged to have their say on the future of South Gracemere. A local area plan is being developed and will establish a clear vision for the area, guiding future development, infrastructure and community spaces. Councillor Grant Mathers says it's an exciting time for Gracemere.
26: Only limited land still left to the north of the Rockhampton region. Gracemere is definitely flagged for what our future growth corridor. So we want to be very strategic in the way that we do grow this area, and we want to make sure that the people, locals here at Gracemere, still can enjoy the lifestyle that they moved here for.
24: There'll also be pop-up information stalls at the Rockhampton Agricultural Show this week and Gracemere Shopping World next week. And a dream start to the BMD Premiership season for the Capras, smashing Winnermanley Seagulls 48-6. The Capras piled on 9 tries yesterday afternoon, including doubles for Tani Lee Holt and Mariah Denman, and a hat-trick for Madeline Johnson. They'll play their first home game this weekend, taking on the Western Clydesdales.
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28: Good morning, I'm John Michael. The Nationals leader says Australians are angry at the federal government about migration and the cost of living. It comes as Pauline Hanson's One Nation has overtaken Labor in the latest news poll for the first time ever, with support climbing to 31%. Speaking on Nine, Matt Canavan says the major parties just aren't listening to the Aussie people.
29: I mean, the Australian people, number one, want migration to come down. Yet the Labor Party in their budget a couple of weeks ago increased the amount of migration numbers they had from their previous plans.
28: Donald Trump has had a meltdown during an NBC interview. The US president was being challenged on several claims, including the 2020 election, when he dropped his mic and stormed out.
30: Your one-sided crooked network. So let's call it quits because I've had enough. Thank you, darling. Have a good time.
31: Mr. President, let's please. I traveled all the way to Wisconsin.
28: And tributes are flowing in for former Australian of the Year, Professor Richard Scollier, who died aged 59 after a battle with brain cancer.
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28: In sport, Alex Zverev has claimed his first major title after downing Flavio Caboli in the French Tennis Open decider this morning. The German star winning after a 4-hour five-set marathon and had nothing but praise for his opponent.
32: I want to congratulate Flavio. Unbelievable 2 weeks, reaching your first Grand Slam final. 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
28: And in the AFL last night, the Blues had a 5-point win over the Bombers, while in the NRL, the Sharks downed the Dragons by 22 points.
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1: While it might not look like it now, with the blue skies about, we are expecting a partly cloudy day today with a medium chance of showers from about late this morning onwards, getting to a top of 24 in Rocky, in Yeppoon 23, Gladstone 24 and Billabilla 25. Next few days, it's not going to change too much with expecting a shower or two, less than a mil today, maybe up to 4 mils tomorrow, but for the rest of the week, less than a mil probably, with some warmer overnight temperatures than what we've seen over the last couple of days, including lows of like 16, 17 degrees later this week. But daytime temperatures, not too much different, and hovering around that 25, that kind of mid-20s area. Currently, it is 12 degrees in Billawilla, Gladstone 17, Yeppoon is 18, and Rocky right now is 17 degrees.
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1: Good morning. This is the Boodles Big Breakfast. It is 10 minutes past 8 o'clock on this Monday morning. Filling in for Aaron today. Don't forget, this afternoon I won't be here because we have the Katia School team calling the match between the Bulldogs and the Eels. So you'll hear that here on 4RO. Yeah, because it's a public holiday in other states and not here in Queensland, of course. But we do get some afternoon footy, which even though it's not a day off, it'll be kind of nice in the afternoon. Just turning on the radio, listening to the continuous call team, some NRL action. All right, coming up, I've still got to decide. I haven't checked it lately, but I've still got to decide between this song. I've got that thing with science fiction. And this song. The Divine Old Science Fiction or Ongo Bongo's Weird Science. Which way do you go on 4RO's Clash of the Courts? Let us know. But right now, what I want to do is try and give away $290 on the 4RO Perry's IGA Secret Sound. That's the sound. $290. Certainly, what did the last one get up to? 310. So this is pretty much nearly the same as the last time we had our last Secret Sound. What do you think? Can't hurt, have a guess. 49227990. We went into Perry's IGA, either Dean Street, Wandall, or Yeppoon. Not too sure which one, but we went into one of them, recorded that sound. 49227990. If you want to go for a chance to win $290 to spend at Perry's IGA.

0: is back and sounding better than ever. The 4RO Perry's IGA Secret Sound. Thanks to Perry's IGA, Dean Street, Wandle and Yeppoon.
1: It's Perry's IGA Secret Sound. That's the sound which remains a secret. And for a chance to win $290 to spend at Perry's IGA, Kim. How are you, Kim?
2: Good.
1: What do you think?
2: Is it rubbing two rubber gloves together?
1: Rubbing two rubber gloves together?
2: Yes.
1: Probably, I would think rubbing two rubber gloves would sound more squeaky because the rubber is kind of squeaky.
2: I guess so, yeah. I'm just trying to think outside the box, you know.
1: Well, you know, at least we can cross it off the list of things. So it is not right, yeah, Kim.
2: Okay.
1: But you can have another go.
2: Luke.
1: Thank you. Bye.
2: Thanks. Bye.
1: Neil, mate, what do you think this is?
3: I think it's tearing a lid off a plastic ice cream container.
1: Ooh. Not a bad guess. Certainly within a shout, maybe not necessarily the same ballpark, but you could be standing outside the ballpark, to use a really somewhat analogy. I don't know. No, it's not that, Neil, but it's not a bad guess, to be honest with you.
3: All right. Thanks, mate.
1: So no luck on the 4RO Perry's IGA Secret Sound. So that means another $20 is added to it, and we've cracked the $300 mark tomorrow morning during the Boodles Big Breakfast. $310 to spend at Perry's IGA, Dean Street, Wandle or Yeppoon. Well, I feel like we're starting to get close, but maybe not.
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1: It is Movie Monday today. If you'd like to win a double pass to Event Cinemas to see Masters of the Universe, tell me a favourite sports movie or movies themed loosely around sports. I mean, what do we got? Thinking like Rocky, I'm thinking Mighty Ducks, F1 movie, if you're a fan of that. I mean, I really liked it. I'm an F1 fan, so I love the nerdiness in the movie. I really enjoyed that. What else? You know what? Another one, which I guess you could probably put in there too, Waterboy, Adam Sandler. People love that, right? Favorite sports movie, or just one that you really enjoy. You can give me a call, 4922 7990, for a chance to win a double pass to go to Event Cinemas and see Masters of the Universe. Coming up next, going to catch up with Emma Memmer, who's bringing her Jungle Picnic show to the Bilbing

0: It's 94RO. This is Luke Cross here, and joining me now, one of the, I guess, the iconic, one of the iconic Australian children's entertainers is with me now. She's coming to Rocky very soon in July. It's Emma Memma. G'day, Emma. How are you?
1: G'day, Luke. How are you?
0: Wonderful. You've been really busy in recent times. So we started touching base about this interview like months ago, but you've been in America, you're doing a TV show. Is there a time to rest at all?
1: There's never a time to rest. But I think it's nice that, you know, for the first time, probably since I was in The Wiggles, it's probably been more busy than I was back then. And I think now that, you know, 5 years doing Emma Memma, people are starting to really understand our show and our philosophy and integrating sign language, and it's great to see that being embraced.
0: I was thinking about it as I was driving into the station today with how you stepped away from The Wiggles to do your own thing. And I got a friend who had a really good job as an accountant and, you know, really paid well and things like that, and decided to give it all away to try and, you know, write a novel and become a writer. I'm thinking, wow. I respect that, because that is such a big decision to make. And I guess equivalent would be yourself, you know, to step away from something like The Wiggles to do your own thing. That's such a huge decision.
1: Yeah, I don't know if I quite understood the gravity at the time. I think when I look back, I'm like, oh, that was very big.
0: It's the beauty of youth, though, isn't it?
1: Exactly. The older I get, I'm like, wow, Emma, wow. But I think, you know, when we weren't touring during COVID, it gave us all, you know, a lot of time to reflect on other things and how the business was going. And for me, I was already studying at uni, so my PhD was kind of taking, you know, top priority, because I had heaps of time to study. And it felt like I was so close to finishing that I should just really try and stick at it. And so, yeah, I left The Wiggles and finished my PhD, and now Emma Memma has come from that research, and it's just nothing that I should just really try and stick at it. And so, yeah, I left The Wiggles and finished my PhD, and now Emma Memma has come from that research.

0: know, gelled and got the show to where it really needed to be. And, you know, over the last 3 years, we've been developing this premise of integrating sign language into our entire show. So not that it's a feature on the side, even though we do have an Auslan interpreter, it's just great to see that being mixed in. And I think that was probably the tour that really, you know, the penny dropped, not just for us, but for families coming along. And so this tour now, we've released a new album called Jungle Picnic, and it's been listened to, the album, before we've even got on the tour, more than all of our other albums.
1: Wow.
0: So it's just amazing to see the exponential growth and people really connecting with the music first. But mostly our feedback from last year was that parents wanted more songs about animals and about food. So we've connected jungle and picnic so that we could make that work. And actually, we've started in April in the school holidays, and it just was a blast. So I'm really thrilled that, you know, it really came together.
1: I love that. I mean, let's be honest, that I can't think of too many other things that kids would love more than food and probably animals.
0: Totally. I mean, we're happy to live in the jungle picnic era forever.
1: Yeah, just don't mention bedtime in my experience. actually mention something then. It made me think of how do you feel? Like, I know, like, a songwriter will, you know, play the songs for other people. A writer will show them the work that they've done and get them to read it. How do you focus test these shows that you put together? Is it like nieces and nephews come along, I'm going to do a show for you? Yeah. Or is it like you just kind of, you totally trust your instincts?
0: Yeah, I think all of that, all of the above. And you have to rely on all of the above. You know, we have family that have little ones that come along to the show, or what we try and do is mix our show as the year goes on. So, you know, we're always integrating new songs, and that's the way that we can test new material on the road, because there's no other better test than in the show, which I know sounds scary, but a lot of people are like, when are you rehearsing? I'm like, what? We don't really rehearse anymore. You know, I think for MMM, we do rehearse new material, but then once it's on the show, that's the best place to really play with the songs and the dances. And now that we've had, you know, the opportunity of doing some shows at the beginning of the year, which were a sort of a mixture between Dance Island Party and Jungle Picnic, now the tour can kind of, you know, take off. And we can see in the back end as well what people are listening to on Apple Music and Spotify, and looking on, you know, parents looking on our social media, and we can tell what the popular songs are. And then that's how we kind of determine what goes into the show.
1: Awesome. And I love how you incorporate everything with the sign language and things like that, that inclusivity messaging.
0: Thank you. We appreciate it. And people are definitely aware of that now. And it's great to see people really embracing sign language as another form of communication at home.
1: Yeah. Well, the show is on the 12th of July at the Pilbeam Theatre here in Rockhampton. Yeah. Emma, thank you very much for your time today. And hopefully we see you again soon.
0: See you very soon.
1: Thank you to Emma Memmer, who will be performing at the Pilbeam Theatre on July 12th with her Jungle Picnic live show as a part of her national tour. And it is featuring music from her ARIA award-winning children's album. And if you'd like to win a family pass, 4922 7990.
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5: Good morning, Joseph Price with your local news. Well, according to new data, Queensland is no longer the stolen car capital of Australia. Premier David Crisafulli says the state has recorded the largest recorded fall in stolen car insurance claims, dropping 12% in the past year. However, the Premier admits while stronger laws and early intervention programs are helping, there's still more work to be done.
6: It is a glimmer of hope, and it's a point to us to keep going, to keep focused on making sure there are fewer victims of crime. And what has occurred as a result of these figures is Queensland is no longer number one as the car theft capital of the country, but we must keep going.
5: In Capricornia, there's been 334 stolen cars reported so far this year. Queensland's police dog squad has welcomed five new recruits, making the unit bigger than it's ever been. The milestone follows the establishment of a new police dog handler position in Rockhampton, where two of the new graduates will be deployed to. In the Central Police region, there's now nine handlers and 11 dogs across Rockhampton, Gladstone and Mackay. A major business opportunity is being missed in the meat production sector across central Queensland. CQ Uni, Livingston and Rockhampton councils have teamed up to advocate for a small-scale multi-species abattoir, which will process smaller allocations such as sheep, goats and pigs. Currently, there's nothing like this between Mackay and Monto. Rockhampton Mayor Tony Williams says a facility like this would have a range of benefits.
7: Reducing the impact on livestock having to travel further distances to those abattoirs that are currently existing. So we realise there's demand there. We're hearing that, and it's a great opportunity for anyone that's interested in investing or hearing more about that to get in contact with the councils and the university to understand the opportunities that we have right here in central Queensland.
5: And the Maroons have reclaimed the PBR Australia Monster Energy Origin Series. Queensland's newest star, Ethan Costa, had another standout performance with the Miriam Vale rookie finishing 2 from 3. Calliope Brothers, Boston and Macaulay Leather also finished in the top 5.
4: National News now.
8: Good morning, I'm John Michael. The government says another poll placing One Nation ahead of Labor and the Coalition shows voters are desperate for change. The news poll also shows that Anthony Albanese's approval rating has fallen to its lowest level since being elected as PM. Social Services Minister Tanya Plibersek telling Seven her party's housing tax reform showed they're trying to shift the status quo.
9: It's hard, it's controversial. We're having a fight about it right now in the Parliament because it's controversial. But we get it. We know that the system has not been working.
8: Australia's richest off-road race has been rocked by the death of a competitor. Investigations are now underway into how the motorbike rider died in the Fink Desert Race at the weekend. And close to 950 people have made this year's King's Birthday Honours list. Among them, Holocaust survivor Lily Wolfe and Detective Inspector Dean Thomas, who led the investigation into mushroom killer Aaron Patterson.
4: Shop with confidence at Harvey Norman with their price guarantee. 994RO, your sport now.
8: In sport, Kimi Antonelli has made it 5 Formula One wins in a row, taking out the Monaco GP early this morning.
10: Nice work there, pal. That was a blast of the cast, mate. First Monaco win.
11: Oh, my God.
8: Ferrari's Lewis Hamilton was second, with Aussie Oscar Piastri fourth. And Carlton has made it 4 wins in a row in the AFL, coming from behind to beat the Bombers by 5 points last night, while in the NRL, the Sharks moved to 6th on the table, downing the Dragons 34-12.
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12: Partly cloudy today. Medium chance of showers coming through from late this morning, with winds heading southeasterly 15 to 20 k's. Getting to a top of 24 and rocky. Yeppoon 23, Gladstone 24, Billabilla 25. Next few days are looking very similar, with a chance of a shower or two about every day pretty much this week. Although tomorrow is the most likely chance, expecting maybe up to four mills, whereas the rest of the week is probably less than a mill. Currently in Billow, it's 14, in Gladstone it's 18, Yeppoon is 19, and Rocky is 17 degrees.
4: 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Go to Boodles Meats on Facebook, 994RO.
12: Good morning, this is Luke here, the Boodles Big Breakfast, and calling through on 4922 7990 is TJ. How are you, mate?
13: Good, mate. Really, really good. Beautiful day. Driving to lovely Banana at the moment.
12: Oh, nice. Nice. Should drive to Banana while eating a banana, just to, you know, get that real proper experience. Or find one there.
13: Something different.
12: Yeah. Exactly.
13: I like the way you think.
12: Yeah, you know, it would amuse me to do that. But I'm easily amused, to be honest with you.
13: Mate, I will see if I can buy one in Moura and eat it on the way back.
12: All right. Good plan. Good plan indeed. Mate, how would you like to get along to Emma Mema? Or...
13: Love to. Mate, just listening to the interview there, I've got a couple of goddaughters that would absolutely love being there. So, mate, that'd be great.
12: You would be the legend. You would often be praised for your generosity.
13: You've got to get it right sometimes, mate.
12: Exactly. Mate, I'm happy to give you that family pass. Congratulations.
13: Thank you very much, mate. Really appreciate it.
12: Congratulations to GJ winning those family passes to go see Emma Mema at the Pilbeam Theatre next month. This is Luke here on 994RO. So get your day started on the Boodles Big Breakfast. I think it's about time we find out the winner for 4RO's Clash of the Courts today.
4: It's like the argument over whether pineapple goes on a pizza, anchovies or no anchovies. 4RO's Clash of the Chords. Thanks to Antonio's Express, pizza for pizza lovers, Musgrave Street.
12: So the inspiration for today's theme was based around the fact that it's the birthday of the guy that founded the World Wide Web. And I thought, well, we've got to do something computer related. And then I was thinking about it. Well, that's a science, isn't it? It was the science that created it. So I thought, let's go science as a theme. It's a very loose association. So song option one was... Option two... So I think by some margin, the winning song, and I can't argue with this one because I think if you have the Divinyls as a choice, you pick the Divinyls. And that's what we're going to play, the Divinyls Science Fiction.

0: is the winning song for Four Arrows Clash of the Chords this morning. Thanks to Antonio Pizzas, Science Fiction, the Divinals. And if you're looking for fresh hot pizzas with toppings all the way to the edge, plus delicious ribs, delicious pasta, it's got to be Antonio's.
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1: 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On this day, with Aaron Stevens for Move Mobility, always with care, Yamba Road. Keep Australia moving.
14: Hi, it's June 8. When George Orwell's dystopian novel 1984 was first published in 1949.
15: I thought crime is death.
14: In 1969, Brian Jones announced he was leaving the Rolling Stones. He died a month later at the age of just 27. One of his greatest musical contributions was the riff for the classic Paint It Black. Same day, it was an all-Australian final at the French Open. Rod Laver reversed the result from the previous year, defeating Ken Roswell in straight sets.
16: Rod Laver a donc gagné ici.
14: The first World Oceans Day was held in 1992, launched at the Earth Summit in Brazil.
17: We are sea creatures as much as any of the other creatures who actually live in the ocean.
14: And in 2009, Lionel Richie was partying all night long after playing in a private show for a British tycoon. He was paid $1.5 million for performing 15 songs. To the birthdays, starting with Nancy Sinatra, who's 86, the singer, actress, and eldest daughter of music legend Frank.
18: These boots are made for walking.
14: Boz Scaggs turns 82. His album Silk Degrees was one of the biggest selling albums of the 70s. Bonnie Tyler is 75 today. The Welsh singer topped the charts in 1983 with this.
15: A total eclipse of the heart.
14: Sir Tim Berners-Lee, the inventor of the World Wide Web, turned 71.
19: Lots and lots of different documentation systems came from all over the world.
14: Simply Red lead singer Mick Hucknall celebrates his 66th. Pearl, Broncos, Queensland and Australian champion centre Steve Renoff is 56.
20: They won't catch him, Renoff!
14: Co-Brownlow winner and former Crows captain Mark Rusciutto turns 51.
20: Rusciutto,
14: and there's a few female tennis greats on the list. Lindsay Davenport, Nadia Petrova, and we claimed her as our own Kim Clijsters. She's 43.
21: Aussie Kim is now Aussie Kim.
14: Finally, comedy great Jerry Stiller was born on this day in 1927, died in 2020, age 92. Starred in the sitcoms King of Queens and Seinfeld.
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1: It's a 4RO Boodles Big Breakfast. 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
0: It's Luke here on 994 RO, the Boodles Big Breakfast. It's Movie Mondays as well. And I was thinking about how the Soccer World Cup is happening later on this week. It starts. Good luck to the Socceroos. And I was thinking about the World Cup and how I don't think there's any real, like, movies around the World Cup. And it's surprising given such a big event because we saw last year the year before, the Formula One get their own movie, which actually got nominated for an Oscar this year. And it was really good. I really enjoyed it. And I was thinking about other sports movies I enjoyed and calling through on 4922 7990. How are you, Tracy?
24: I'm good, thanks.
0: How was your weekend?
24: Just taking the kids to school. Good. Really good.
0: Are the kids gone easy to school today or are they fighting it?
24: No, very good.
0: Oh, that's
24: cool. All in the car, we're heading off.
0: That's nice. It's only a few weeks until school holidays. They've got to be excited about that.
24: Exactly, yes.
0: But are you excited? Because I'm not. What am I going to do with them for 2 weeks?
24: School holidays. I like the holidays.
0: Yeah. I don't mind it. I don't mind it. What's your favourite sports movie, Tracy?
24: I like Fields of Dreams. It's a baseball one.
0: Yes!
24: I hadn't even thought. A long time ago, but I loved it.
0: I have not seen
24: it. I just remember it with me. It's like,
0: what was that, sorry?
24: It's one that I'm just telling my husband to keep driving.
0: Yeah, keep driving. Don't contribute. No, Fields of Dreams was excellent. That's Kevin Costner, wasn't it?
24: Yes. Yes, yeah. It was. I can't remember much about, like, any if there was a lady in it, a love interest or anything, but I remember him being an excellent coach.
0: Wasn't that one where he got, like, really obsessed over and his wife left him? Is that right, maybe? I can't. I've been so long since I've seen it. That sounds
24: yeah,
0: plausible.
24: It's been a while for me. So.
0: Yeah, it's a good one.
24: Yes, it is a good one. It's an oldie but a goodie.
0: Yeah. Tracy, would you like a double pass to Event Cinemas to go see Masters of the Universe?
24: I would love that.
0: Awesome, Tracy. Well, congratulations. Happy to give that to you. Well done.
24: Thank you so much.
0: Well done, Tracy, and we'll have more chances to win tickets to go see Masters of the Universe, which is in cinemas now, and of course next Monday. Once again, it's Movie Mondays, thanks to Event Cinemas. Where you can relax and unwind in a recliner or a daybed at Event Cinemas Rockhampton and enjoy the latest blockbusters on the big screen. 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

0: Morning, Chris Isaak here on 994 RO. We are not too far away from 9 o'clock. Mornings with Jason coming up after nine, and then Carlo from midday, and from 3 o'clock this afternoon, the continuous school team will be back because while it's not a where at work today. It's not a public holiday here. It is in New South Wales, and that means Monday afternoon footy and the Bulldogs taking on the Eels. You can hear it all here on 4RO. I'm out of here. Thank you for your company this morning for the Boodles Big Breakfast. Aaron will be back tomorrow morning from 5:30, and I'll be back in the afternoon. So enjoy the rest of your Monday. Take care of yourself, and I'll talk to you later. Bye.
1: It's the best time of the year in CQ. The sun is shining, the temp is perfect. But as we know, there's always something happening with the weather. And no one knows that better than Central Queensland's favourite weatherman, Mike Griffin. Don't miss the updates on Friday morning thanks to Thinkwater as we check the weather that's affecting us and find out what's happening on the water. 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
8: Good morning, Joseph Price with your local news. Queensland has seen its biggest annual reduction in stolen car insurance claims, according to the latest data. A report by the Insurance Council of Australia has revealed Queensland is no longer the stolen car capital of the country. The government's saying stronger laws, more police and rehabilitation programs are helping turn the tide on youth crime. Premier David Crisafulli is demanding insurers pass on the savings.
9: To the insurers of this nation, pass on the savings. If numbers are falling, Queenslanders should benefit. Don't pocket it, because this report shows that insurance claims have risen by 2.5% across the country, but they're down 12% in Queensland. Every insurer, cut a break for Queenslanders.
8: In Capricornia, there's been 334 stolen cars reported so far this year. The Nationals leader says Australians are angry at the federal government about migration and cost of living. It comes as Pauline Hanson's One Nation has overtaken Labor in news poll for the first time, with support climbing to 31%. Speaking on Nine, Central Queensland-based Senator Matt Canavan says they haven't listened to the Australian people.
10: I mean, the Australian people, number one, want migration to come down. Yet Pat and the Labor Party in their budget a couple of weeks ago increased the amount of migration numbers they had from their previous plans.
8: And there's a push for a niche abattoir in central Queensland. The Meet Capricorn project is a partnership between CQ Uni, Livingston and Rockhampton councils, advocating for a small-scale multi-species processing facility. It would process smaller allocations such as sheep, goats, pigs and cattle, which currently must travel to Monto or Mackay. Livingston Shire Mayor Adam Bellows says it would enable local distribution through paddock-to-plate or retail models.
11: The quality of our food is becoming more and more important to us as consumers. And so to think that you could sit down at a local restaurant or cafe and enjoy some of the most pristine, beautiful, high-quality meats from our local region that has been raised here and grown here is a really exciting prospect. So it's something that consumers are looking for more and more.
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12: Good morning, I'm John Michael. For the first time in news poll history, One Nation has overtaken Labor in terms of popularity. 31% of Australians now support Pauline Hanson's party, putting it ahead of Labor on 30%. The coalition now with just 18% of the primary vote, while 60% of Aussies are dissatisfied with Anthony Albanese's performance as PM. Former Australian of the Year, Professor Richard Collier, has died following a battle with brain cancer. Nationals leader Matt Canavan telling Nine he's left behind a legacy.
10: He saved many lives. The research he's done will continue to do that, and perhaps most importantly, the inspiration I think he'll give to all Australians for the bravery and courage he faced his own troubles.
12: The 2026 King's Birthday Honours List has been released, recognising close to 950 Aussies for their contributions to public life, and more than a million people have lined the streets of Madrid overnight as Pope Leo celebrated an open-air mass in the Spanish capital.
1: Navigating the legal landscape. How they help. Grant and Simpson Lawyers. 994RO. Your sport now.
12: In sport, Aussie Oscar Piastri has missed out on a podium finish at the Monaco F1 GP overnight, with the McLaren driver finishing fourth.
13: Not the number I was expecting to say. Yeah, bit of a mad race. You know, any time you finish ahead of where you start around this place is normally a pretty good day.
12: Kimi Antonelli won the race, with Ferrari's Lewis Hamilton second. Isaac Hadjar rounded out the podium. And in the NRL, back-to-back wins for Cronulla, downing the Dragons by 22 points at Shark Park last night.
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2: Partly cloudy today with a medium chance of some showers, although expecting less than a mil. Getting to a top of 24 in Rockhampton, 23 in Yeppoon, Gladstone 24, and Billawilla expecting a top of 25 degrees.
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4: Monday's here already. Gee, the weekend flew by. I hope you enjoyed Queensland Day. There's so much sport on. It was magnificent. I'm voting for Queensland Day every day. Actually, how weird's today? Because it obviously is a public holiday, King's Birthday in New South Wales and Victoria. We've got footy this arvo. And I'm all for it. I'm going to vote for a party that brings in Monday afternoon football every week. That's who I'm voting. Like today, I can watch rugby league and, of course, the big freeze match on at the MCG this afternoon between the Pies and the Demons. We'll talk to Sam Leckie about that later on the program. Welcome to it, Monday, June 8th, 2026. 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
4: Coming up on today's show, there is a storm brewing, not of the Melbourne kind, and I hope there's not a storm brewing anytime soon. But the feds are cutting our disaster funding to 50%, and this is the state that needs it the most. And they've gone, no, we want to give money to, say, PNG rugby league team. We're not going to help Queenslanders out. Stuff you. You're not going to vote for us anyway, so what's the point? That's an easy answer for them, but we'll have a talk about that in just a moment. Robbie Curtis, of course, he's walking and running to Alice Springs to raise funds for homelessness. He's got 2 weeks to go. God, he's a legend. I want to find out where he is today and how those feet are going. We've had enough. Enough is enough. The polls are starting to show it. News poll is the latest one. It's out. And it says One Nation is ahead of Labor in the latest opinion polls. And the Prime Minister's likability, it's now minus 24. It's negative 24. Take the hint, pal. No one likes you. And he's brought it all on himself. And just a quick discussion in the 4BC Mornings office today. I've just got this feeling he's going to step back CGT. Because he only runs the country based on polls. That's all he cares about. But there'll be a major backflip somewhere. You watch. The world's biggest ag conference starts in Brizzy tomorrow. Jonathan Liven from Global Ag Investing joins me on the show. Something like $1 trillion worth of trade in the room. This is the first time it's ever happened in the Southern Hemisphere. It's normally in places like London, New York, Tokyo, you know, the big financial hubs. Well, it's in Brisbane and it starts tomorrow. I want to know what's in it for Brizzy and why they chose Brisbane to do this. It's pretty exciting. Dr. Kevin Donnelly, author of the Menzies Report into our education system. Apparently, we're dumbing it down. Can I just confirm? We are dumbing it down. Our students, for God's sake, are being dumbed down. Oh, and brainwashed. And hopefully we can fix it. But I can't see it happening. but they're pushing for a change to our curriculum, which may make our kids a little bit brighter. But I won't hold my breath waiting for that. Sam has the top five things, as I said, we'll learn from sport over the weekends. What about, can I just say, Broncos aside, that game on Saturday night was an absolute rip, and well done to the Titans. What about Penrith yesterday? 68-0. Let me repeat that. 68-0. It's nearly a point a minute for the entire game. Whoa. How bad were the West Tigers to lose that game 68-0? I wouldn't be buying those finals tickets too soon, West Tigers fans, I can tell you that much. I'm sorry to break the bad news to you. Yeah, and I know, Bunny supporters, we're not going to buy ours either. Have your crack. I know we lost. That seemed ages ago. That was Thursday night. Doesn't count anymore. But wow, 68-0. And of course, the Origin teams, well, I'm waiting for official word on the Queensland team any minute now. I mean, Reece Walsh, I've got to say it, and I'm sorry, Broncos fans, he's playing like a dog's breakfast. And I'm hearing he's just lost interest. He's, you could almost say, sooking. But he's going to get a spot back in the Queensland team. I don't get that. Desperate times, maybe. Call for desperate measures. Anyway, we'll have the Queensland team, and of course the Blues team will be announced after 6 o'clock tonight, so we'll bring that to you tomorrow. I've got a double pass to go and see Olafur Elysian. It's a present to Goma. This is something a bit different. I was looking at the pictures today. There could be like streams with rocks, a massive moon-type figure. It actually looks quite nice. But anyway, I've got a double pass to give away to that a little later on this morning. Chloe Affleck has the news. Olympia has the traffic. You can have your say, 133-882. We do that for a Mason. Escape your pricey telco. 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You can shoot us a text, 0499-880-882. They're already coming through. Patrick, I'll get to your text in just a moment. 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You can follow us on the socials too, TikTok, Facebook, Instagram, X, and you can subscribe to our YouTube channel. All you have to do is search 4BC. 13 past nine. Let's get into it.
5: 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And now, Jason Matthews comments.
4: Rightio, Queenslanders are about to be hit again, and this time, not by severe weather. Just when families thought the cost of living crisis couldn't squeeze us any harder, along comes another decision from Canberra that could leave Queensland footing an even bigger bill. The federal government is proposing changes to disaster recovery funding that would see states carry more of the cost when floods, cyclones and severe weather strike. And I hate the way this was released too. Late on Friday, it was hidden in another story. They tried to sneak this in. And on paper, it looks like a neat accounting trick for the federal government. In reality, it means less federal support for the state, us, that gets battered by natural disasters more than almost anywhere else in the country. What about the major flooding we had in Western Queensland over December? It may have went back to November as well. I remember doing the breakfast show and every day more flooding in Western Queensland. And then we had weather hits Northern Queensland from areas like Mackay. Mackay got smashed. And all areas around there. Then we had the two cyclones north of Cairns. But no, we're not going to help you out as much as we used to. I mean, we gave $30 million to Fiji just a month ago. Don't worry about that. This means we have to pay more. And you know where it's going to come from? It's going to come from local government. Rates will go up. Everyone's rates in Queensland will go up to pay for disaster funding. We're the ones that are paid, whilst Albo and his merry men and women send more money to the CFMEU in Victoria, while they catch Comcars 3 kilometres away and have them wait at the cost of $320 when an Uber's $15. But it's okay. It's in the rules. We'll change the bloody rules. Australians are sick of this. Queensland's no disaster season isn't just a theoretical discussion. We live it. We've watched homes disappear under floodwaters. We've watched farms disappear. We've seen cyclones tear up communities. We've driven, and we still do, on damaged roads from these disasters. And now we're being told that when the next disaster hits, Queensland's taxpayers have to shoulder even more of the burden. And where's that money come from? It comes from your rates. We'll be paying for it. It comes from the same state budget already stretched by housing shortages, hospital waiting lists, youth crime, infrastructure pressures and rising costs. It comes from Queensland families who are already struggling to pay mortgage, to pay rent, to pay insurance, to pay groceries, to pay for our power bills. These are facts. And every extra dollar the state has to find is a dollar that can't be spent anywhere else. And what's particularly frustrating is that Queensland contributes billions of dollars to the Commonwealth every year. And when disasters strike, Australians should stand together. No, we're taking it off you. The people in Canberra making these decisions won't be the ones cleaning mud out of their lounge rooms. And they won't be helping their neighbours do the same thing. They won't be the volunteers filling sandbags at midnight. They won't be the small business owners wondering if they'll survive another summer. But everyone in Queensland will be deciding whether we can do it. And at a time when household budgets are already at breaking point, the last thing this state needs is less support when disaster hits. Because when that next flood or cyclone arrives, Queenslanders won't care about funding formulas, framework reviews, or bureaucratic jargon. We just want help. And we want it fast. And after everything this state endures, I don't think that's asking much. What are your thoughts? 133-882. That's our open line this morning for Watch Smoke Alarms. You can also send us a text 0499-880-882 or mornings at 4bc.com.au. 18 past nine. Welcome to it.
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4: 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Jimmy says, Jason, charity begins at home. So why is Labor sending billions overseas? I don't know. I don't get it. So again, our costs will go up to cover the shortfall in disaster funding. In the meantime, and look, for the people of PNG, I think it's wonderful you have a rugby league team, but we're sinking so much money to that, it's not funny. But we don't have any. It's just ridiculous. Just on education, and we'll chat about this after 11 o'clock this morning. Morning, Jace. The kids of today are so dumb, they can't even count back the change or know how much to give when it's $7.65 purchase and then you give them a $10 note. Wait, hang on, I've got this. It's $2.35. Easy, right? I'm right, aren't I? Yeah, Rye's nodding her head very slowly. I think I've got it. Yeah, that's right, Karen. Yeah, it's right. Yes, kids are too reliant on phones and digital devices to think for themselves. Laptops are brought in at grade three. I said that last week, BJ. You know what? It's also interesting you say that. It's also me as well. Like, remember the time we used to know everyone's phone number? Because everything's saved in our phone now, I don't even know what my wife's phone number is. Don't look at me like that, Ryro. I've got no idea. I just search princess in my phone. It comes up. That's her name. What's the name I've given her? Joy says, talking about Reece Walsh, my God, has Billy lost his marbles or has he backed down to pressure from Brisbane? I watched him play Saturday night. My God, it'll be congrats, New South Wales. Goodbye, Queensland. Well, I believe he's going to be in the team on the bench. He may not see any time. But yeah, his performance on, look, I'm not a Broncos fan, so I'd love to hear from Broncos fans. His performance on Saturday night was ordinary. Like that he just let Sammy run past him. Didn't even attempt to tackle him. And then, I mean, that was a bit of brilliance by Kinney. That ball was either going to go to Reece Walsh or go to Kinney. That was a bit of brilliance. So, you know, that can happen any time. But I just think he's off, and I made a few phone calls yesterday, and it seems to be that his head's not in it. Someone said to me, it's like he's sooking. I don't know if that's the case. But yeah, interesting stuff. Morning, Jace. I watched an under-14s league game in Toowoomba on Saturday. Payne Haas should have come. Could have got some pointers, same as Ben Hunt, Ezra Mamm. Go to reserves. Madge, get your team to come to Warwick or perhaps Oakey, training at 6 a.m. when it's 0 degrees. They might play like men, not under nines boys team. Yeah, I think Madge is, it's just got a click for them. And what I got to say, I'm actually pretty happy for the Titans because there's a team that had forgotten how to win a game of rugby league. And they did it on the weekend. So hopefully that's a turning point for the Titans. I don't know if you've got any thoughts on the Bronx. 133-882 is our open line. today should be a public holiday. I just think today's a waste of a day not to have a public holiday. Doesn't worry me. We still work anyway. So I've got no skin in the game with this. I don't have a dog in the fight. But should we have a public holiday today? For most of the country, yes. For Queensland, no. See, we have our King's birthday in October. So that first Monday in October, that's our King's birthday because we moved the Labor Day holiday back to May Day, where it's meant to be. I don't care. But the fact that we don't have one today, what's the point? Productivity would be down nationwide because Sydney and Melbourne are closed. So big banks, everything will be shut. I don't think the stock exchange is open today, being a public holiday. So it's just a weird day. So why wouldn't we take today off? Because nothing will get done. I don't know what your thoughts on this are. 133-882. I'm not pushing for another public holiday. I'm just, do we move them around so we align ourselves with our colleagues on the eastern states? Makes sense, right? Although someone does get the day off, the CFMEU. Today's an RDO for them. Of course, they're not going to miss out. The footy's on. Why would they miss out? It's not a public holiday for them. It's just an RDO. And then I looked at their other RDOs coming up. Interesting enough, ECA is, I think it's Wednesday, the 13th of August, something like that. Don't shoot me if I've got the date wrong, but it's a Wednesday in August, as we know. And they're having RDOs and an EBA day off. There's so many acronyms in the CFMEU, it's not funny. But they're having the Monday and the Tuesday off as well. No wonder light rail is 3 years behind schedule and only about $13 billion over budget. Unbelievable. Unbelievable. So if you're in the CFMEU, enjoy your day off. Unbelievable. So if you're in the CFMEU, enjoy your day off.

0: last week as well, to add on top of this. I don't know how small businesses are keeping their doors open. It's incredible. It also found 88% of self-employed Australians believe the budget will have a very negative impact on small business confidence. I guess that's why it's called negative gearing. All right, not the time to do gear. The hiring downturn is likely to make it even harder for the Prime Minister to reach his target of 1.2 million new homes over 5 years. It was never going to happen. Write this now. That is just another election promise broken by this awful Prime Minister. It's just another one. But it'll be someone, you wait, it'll be someone else's fault. Masters Builders Australia have released data that shows housing supply will fall by 8,700 and rents will rise by, on average, $9 per week. David Cherry runs a building company in Victoria which maintains rental properties for investors. So maintenance stuff. He said investors had cancelled jobs since the federal budget was handed down just over a month ago. The work has dried up dramatically. I've lost 20 jobs since the budget and it's just causing absolute havoc, he said. There are also fears the changes will hurt people wanting to do a trade. RedZ Chief Executive Calvin Caudle said small business owners were furious. We are urging the government to seriously reconsider the proposed changes. And I've, as I said off the top of the show this morning, I reckon he will reconsider them because of this latest poll. It's two in a row now when One Nation are on top. And Labor are plummeting. The Coalition, they're not even in the race. Let's forget about it. They're down there with the Greens. Having a great old time down the bottom. And the Prime Minister now has a negative rating of minus 24. Now, there's some issues there for the Labor Party. I'm not giving them one bit of advice. They can sort this mess out for themselves. But let me throw it out to you this morning. Do you think the Prime Minister should reconsider this CGT, a negative gearing decision? He's lost everybody. And this, mind you, they make sure they sell their properties before any changes are made. Don't worry about that. But he's getting smashed over this, and so he should be. Do you think he'll do another U-turn on this? Simon on the text says, no way. I think he will. He'll do anything to be re-elected, this bloke. And if that means saying, oh, we didn't read the room properly. I mean, the argument is still coming out that we changed our mind. No, we know that. We saw the decision change. 50 times or whatever it was, you said, I'm not going to make changes to CGT. And that his only argument is, oh, we had a change of mind on that. Really? Do you think we're that stupid? We can see it, mate. 133-882, what are your thoughts? 0499-880-882 for Watch Smoke Alarms. Kerry says, can someone sack this horrible federal government we have, please? Well, Kerry, we get a chance in 2 years' time. 2 years. 2 years. I'm so sorry. Like, I'm not wishing to get old quickly, but can we just get rid of the next 2 years? Like, can we get a time machine? We just all bloody jump in it. And go, right, it's election day. Let's go. This 2 years can't come quick enough. Mike says we're not taxpayers anymore. We're fraud victims. And we want our money back. 133-882. Jenny is on the line. Hi, Jenny.
1: Hi. I was just going to comment about the public holidays and keep the one in October for King's birthday because that, you know, we need more public holidays and have today as like Queensland Day and actually have like a long weekend to celebrate Queensland Day.
0: Yeah, I don't mind that. And again, there'll be a lot of people say we don't need more public holidays, but I don't care if we move a public holiday from here and put it here, Jenny. Just, we've got to align with New South Wales and Victoria, the two biggest economies in Australia.
1: The thing I like, though, is that we've got one towards the half of the year because we have them all in May
0: yeah.
1: and then nothing again till ECA and then the King's birthday. So I'm like, no, spread them.

0: a bet.
1: Okay, well, let's move. Why don't we do that, Jenny? Let's move Labor Day back to October, right? And then we bring the King's birthday back to now. So we celebrate it with New South Wales and Tassie and Victoria. Oh, Tassie doesn't matter. But Victoria. My wife's from Tassie, by the way, Jenny. It's fine.
0: Never mind.
1: All right, Jen, I appreciate it. I'm with you. There should be a public holiday today. I don't get paid anything for it. I don't get a day off. It's just a normal working day. I know what you're thinking. He's just a little Aussie battler. You're not thinking that, are you? No. Damn it, I've put my foot in it again. 133-882. Have you saying anything we're talking about this morning here on 4BC? I've got some breaking news. Can I do this before we go to the break, please? Please, please, pretty please. Kalyn Ponga, this is the Queensland team, by the way. Ponga, fullback, Cobbo, Toya, Tabia Fidau, who we got? Fifita, Munster, Walker, Flegler, Grant, Fasua Malaawi, Nicara, Capewell, Cotter. So Plath goes, oh, by the way, he's on the bench. Collins, Afini Fuaki from the Dolphins. Trent Liero's in the team. Reece Walsh, it's confirmed, he's on the bench in the 18 jersey. Talangi is there as well. And Helam Luki from the North Queensland Cowboys. So there you have it. It's official. Reece Walsh is back in the Queensland squad after playing poorly for the Broncos. Do I put it out there? How do you feel about that, Queensland fans? That Reece Walsh is back in the squad, back in your team for game two of State of Origin. He's in poor form for the Bronx. Dare I say this? Dare I say Queensland just does not get State of Origin. As a Blues fan, I better go to a break. It's 25 to 10, 4BC Mornings.
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2: Welcome back to the program. It is 21 to 10. I'm confident from New South Wales supporters on the tech. Where he goes, Jesus Christ, Jason, shut up. You're giving them ammunition. I'm just saying. 132 says, for Queensland to put Walsh in the team, Jason, is a bloody joke. He's been playing poorly for a while. Also, he can only play one position, that's fullback. I think he's the backup in case, I don't know, Kalyn Ponga gets sent off again. I don't know. Imagine if Ashley Kline sent Kalyn Ponga off two games in a row. Oh, could you imagine the whinging? What else is there? I don't know. I find it fascinating that Reece Walsh is in the Queensland team. I'm just going to say it. I mean, Billy's brilliant, great mind. He knows what he's doing, but why, Billy? Why? He's horribly out of form. From all reports, he's kicking at stones. That's what I'm hearing. I'd love your thoughts. 133-882 is our open line. Mark's in Forest Lake. G'day, mate.
3: G'day, Jason. How are you?
2: Actually, I'm good, mate. You're actually... You're at Holbrook at the moment, I hear.
3: Oh, no. That was a couple of weeks ago.
2: Oh.
3: That was for work. So I'm back in town. So
2: oh, good
3: I'm
2: on you.
3: To be back in Brisbane where the sun's shining and you get the weather. No, I just noted you call the princess. Well, every time I say my phone, I call the boss. Oh, sorry. I say call the boss and the wife answers then. So
2: well, there you go.
3: Yeah.
2: There you go. Yeah, no, I've got to make sure call her by the right name, if you know what I mean. Thanks, Mark. Good to have you back in town, mate. Thanks for your call, 133-882. Okay. Am I going into dusty territory if I throw this out this morning? What do you have your other half named as in your phone? I don't even know what I am in her phone. God, I don't want to know. Probably starts with A and ends in Hole. You know, I don't even want to say it. But what do you call your partner in their phone? And I'm just sticking with Princess. She always has been, or always will be. Trust me on that. It's all right. She doesn't listen. It's good. 133-882. What is your name for your other one, other half? Your other one. Your other half in your phone. I bet you we've got some beauties. I can only put the nice ones to wear, by the way. All right. So don't send X's. I'm not interested in X's. Just current partners. 133-882. Time for our frontline wrap. I still don't like that music bed. There was a single vehicle rollover into a house on Chambers Flat Road in Marsden about 1:15 this morning. Four patients were assessed by paramedics. A female patient in her teens with head injuries was transported to Queensland Children's Hospital in a potentially life-threatening condition. Two female patients in their teens with minor injuries were transported in stable condition to Queensland's Children's Hospital. And when I say teens, these are 14 and 15-year-olds. And a male resident in his 40s was assessed for injuries to his feet and declined transport to hospital. Police are investigating a serious traffic crash that occurred at Oxley yesterday, Arvo. It was about 5:48 p.m. Police were called after a motorcycle and a vehicle collided on Blunder Road. The 36-year-old male motorbike rider sustained life-endangering injuries and was transported to the Princess Alexandra Hospital. The 20-year-old male driver of the vehicle did not sustain any injuries. And police are investigating a fatal traffic crash at Maroochydore last night. Emergency services were called to a shopping centre car park on Ocean Street shortly after 7:30 p.m. Following reports, a vehicle had entered the water and become submerged. Sad story, this. Police and emergency services attended and rescued the driver, a 73-year-old Bly man, from the vehicle. Sadly, the man was later declared deceased at the scene. That's what's been happening in the last 24 hours on and around our roads. 133-882 for Watch Smoke Alarms. We want to have you say on anything this morning. Let's go to Norman in Brookfield. Good morning, Norman.
4: Morning, Jason. My children had to set my phone up for me because I didn't know how. So my other half is listed as mum.
2: Oh, that's nice. That's nice. That, see, that's good. I like that. I like, see,
4: it's good.
2: It is. I'm not even called dad in one of my daughter's phones. They call me baddie. So I think one's baddie and the other one's big dog Jace. That's my kids. Anyway, thanks, Norman. Ian's in Gladstone. Morning.
5: Hey, mate, here you go.
2: Yeah, good. What's your wife's name in your phone?
5: Flower.
2: Flower?
5: Flower, yeah. I was going to say tulip or daffodil, but I thought, no, I'll call it flower instead.
2: Oh, that's nice.
5: What's for tea tonight, flower?
2: What's for tea tonight, flower?
5: Yeah.
2: I get it.
5: Garden, mate.
2: Yeah, no, I got it. Does she like it?
5: Yeah. Oh, she loves it.
2: Yeah, good.
5: I'm just buying the flowers anyway, so it doesn't matter.
2: All right. Thank you, Ian. Ian in Gladstone calls his wife Flower. What's for dinner tonight, Flower? Comma, Flower. Keep them coming through. What's my mate has the missus saved as Chairman Meow. What? I don't. Am I missing something? Maybe I am. 133-882. Is that, should we continue with this? Mike says OGM, old grey mare. No. True, have done it for years. And Daniel says, see, I like Daniel's cheers and kisses. That's the missus. Love it. 133-882, 9:45, 4BC Mornings.
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2: 11 away from 10, 133-882, Watch Smoke Alarms. That is our open line sponsor. Great to have them on board, Watch Smoke Alarms. I threw it out there. What name do you have your partner in your phone? And I've got Princess for my wife. One of my daughters, I forget which one, has me down as Baddie, which is cute. And the other one has Big Dog Jace. So, I don't know. What do you have? Gary's at Mount Nebo. Hello, mate.
12: Oh, that was quick. Morning, Jace. How you going?
2: Good, mate. Now, do I want to take this call? Right, this is your ex.
12: This is my ex-wife. Now, we are both still good friends and very happily divorced, all right?
2: Okay, good.
12: Whew. But on the phone,
2: yes.
12: Her name is Danger. Because it's like Danger Will Robinson. Because the second I see it, I think, oh, God, where's this call going to
2: go? Yeah, I like it. I like it, Gary. I'm glad you're friends, mate. Good on you. John's at Mount Tambourine. Hello, mate.
13: G'day. I'm in my wife's phone as hubby, and I've got her in my phone as missus.
2: There you go. That's safe.
13: I think that's
2: very safe. Yes. You can't get in trouble for that.
13: No, I agree.
2: Yep. All right, mate. Well done. Mark's and Logan. What's your wife's name in your phone?
14: Pet Dragon.
2: And she likes it?
14: Yeah, well, she says she doesn't mind it at all.
2: Does she know?
14: Yep.
2: Oh, as long as she leans into it, then she can't fight with you.
14: We've been married for many, many years, so, yep.
2: Good on you, mate. I love it. Thank you, Mark. Pet Dragon. There you go. And Daniel explains why Chairman Mia. It's so good. Crazy cat lady who rules with an iron fist. I love it. Keep them coming. It's good to have a laugh on a Monday morning. 133-882. Look, I tell you what, this bloke, I don't think he'd have a pet name for his wife and his phone. He's too above board. He's not immature like us. Robbie Curtis, the founder of Emmanuel City Mission. We've been catching up with him every Monday as he's undertaking this almighty 60-day trek covering 2,500 kilometres, walking from Brizzy to Alice Springs to raise $1 million for the people experiencing homelessness. He's on the home stretch, couple of weeks to go. Robbie joins us now. Good morning, mate.
15: Morning, Jason. How are you?
2: Legend. I'm good because you know what? I had my feet up all weekend. What about, how are your feet and how long have you got to go?
15: Feet aren't too bad. I think it's all mental at the moment. We got around 500 Ks to touchdown. We're on the Plenty Highway. We're at the Javoy Station region. And it's just all mental from here. So close. Yeah, it just still seems so far, but it's been an incredible experience, Jason.
2: Yeah, so what keeps you going, mate? I mean, obviously the raising of the money, is that the main motivation? Is there something that you're doing every day to get yourself up and back on the road?
15: Look, it's certainly the primary motivation of we call them our visitors that walk in our front door there at Emmanuel City Mission in South Brisbane. It's not hard to just recall the many stories. You know, for me, it's thousands of stories now, 16 years doing this. And it's just so easy to call upon the motivation of their struggle, their hardship, their overcoming. You know, many of our staff are people that are lived experience. They've come from being at our front door in need to giving back and working very much at the coal face of our organisation. So, yeah, I'm surrounded by just people and stories of breakthrough. And I think for me, that's easy to find daily motivation. I mean, the country out here is amazing. As I said to you a few times, the country people have been phenomenal. The Fink Desert Race pedestrians have been, cars going by, they've been amazing. So I think just all of that comes, you realise you're not just walking for yourself, you're walking for many communities and particularly those experiencing homelessness and hardship, and it gets you out of bed, Jase.
2: Yeah, good on you, legend. I absolutely love what you're doing. So far, you've raised $690,566. We want to get to $1 million, right? To donate, go to robbieswalk.com.au. That's robyswalk.com.au. Let's get to that $1 million, mate. What have we got? 2 weeks to go.
15: Yeah, 2 weeks to go, Jason. We had an incredible gift match day last Tuesday, and it was a $100,000 day for the organisation. The community really showed up, and we were in awe at just what happened on that day. So we know that, Brisbane, Queensland, and beyond are capable of it. So we're really just trusting that, the supporters will get us there. And Night Sanctuary, Rough Sleepers off our street in Brisbane, becomes more and more that reality at more nights a week than just what we've begun.
2: Beautiful stuff, mate. Well said. Let's hope we can get you there as well, mate. Look after those feet. Look after, more importantly, look after that mind of yours. And we'll catch up with you next Monday when you've got a week to go.
15: Thanks, Jason. And the listeners have been phenomenal. We're just so grateful every time we go on air. We've got cars going by that have, you know, just championing us at the street level. So we're just so grateful for your listeners, mate. They're incredible stock. Thank you.
2: No, they are. You go, mate. I'll let you go. Go well, and we'll catch up again in a week's time, mate.
15: Thanks, Jason. Take care, mate.
2: Yeah, you too, Ledge. You too. Robbie Curtis from Emmanuel City Mission. $690,566 raised so far. But seriously, what this guy is going through, I guess, is nothing compared to being homeless. But we need $1 million raised. And I know people are doing it tough at the moment, and I don't want to put any pressure on anyone. But if you can spare a couple of bucks, it'll go a long way. Robbieswalk.com.au. That's R-O-B-Y-S, walk.com.au. If you can spare just a couple of bucks, let's help Robbie out. 2 weeks to go before he gets to Alice Springs. It'd be nice to raise that $1 million. He's putting everything on the line. 133-882, whatever you're saying, anything this morning for Watch Smoke Alarms. We'll go to a break. It's 5 to 10.
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0: It's been an interesting first hour on the program, to say the least. I started out yelling at crowds, and now we're talking about your names. You've got your partner saved in the phone. I don't even know how I brought this up, but I just let it be revealed that Anita's name, that's my wife, in phone is Princess. It's always been like that. Anyway, coming up after 10 o'clock this morning, Jonathan Levin is here. He's from Global Ag Investing. The world's biggest agricultural investment conference is being held in Brisbane and starts tomorrow. I'm really intrigued by this. Sam Leckie, top five things we learnt from the weekend in sport. One question, why is Reece Walsh in the squad for State of Origin Game 2? And a lot of you asking the same stuff. We'll get to it after 10.
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2: It's 10 o'clock. Good morning. I'm Chloe Affleck. Three teenage girls are in hospital after allegedly crashing a stolen car into a house in Logan. Police say the vehicle rolled several times before it smashed into the side of the two-storey home just after one this morning. A 14-year-old girl is in a serious condition. Two others are stable. Police believe the vehicle was stolen from an Everton Park address on Saturday. The Prime Minister says a state funeral will be held to honour the life of Professor Richard Scollier. The former Australian of the Year has lost his battle with an aggressive form of brain cancer, dying at the age of 59. Professor Scollier's research helped transform advanced skin cancer from a terminal diagnosis into a mostly treatable disease. Anthony Albanese says he was a remarkable Australian who's left an undeniable mark on the nation.
3: He says this in his final letter. We all have a responsibility to try to change the future for others and leave the world a better place. The world is a better place because of Richard Scollier's contribution.
2: The opposition says voter anger has been the driving force behind its slumping support. The latest news poll shows One Nation is Australia's most popular party, recording a primary vote of 31%, 1 point ahead of Labor. The findings also show core support for the coalition is at 18%, its lowest result since February. Nationals leader Matt Canavan says major parties need to start listening to people's frustrations.
4: I think we've got to recognise that people are angry and I think the problem that government has, and we've had too, but I'm trying to change that, we are all trying to change, is that we haven't listened to the Australian people.
2: Proposed changes to the federal government's disaster funding could see Queensland taxpayers left to foot the bill. On average, the federal government covers around 64% of natural disaster recovery costs. However, the changes would see it split 50-50 with state governments. Local Government Association of Queensland Chief Executive Alison Smith says it doesn't stack up.
5: Millions of dollars are paid and collected in tax and goes to the federal government. They get the lion's share. They get about 80 cents out of every dollar of tax that we all pay. The states get around 16 cents and councils get around 3.4 cents. So when you talk about fairness, which is how these changes are being billed, it actually doesn't stack.
2: And researchers are investigating whether an ultraviolet light can effectively eliminate antibiotic-resistant bacteria from mobile phones. The study involving a team from the University of Queensland is looking closely at how mobile devices can transport superbugs into hospitals. Early results have seen a significant reduction after just one UVC clean. In finance, one Australian dollar is buying 70.4 US cents.
1: Denture Solutions. 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
2: Queensland coach Billy Slater has backed Reece Walsh to find form where it matters most. The Broncos fullback replaced Ezra Mamm in the Maroon squad for Origin Game 2 next week. Slater says Walsh will thrive in camp ahead of a must-win game in Melbourne.
6: Yeah, we all know what Reece is capable of doing, and now we've got 10 days to go after our best footy and help our players be at their best.
2: In rugby sevens, Bella Nasser...